0: her development through what she calls the Power to the People Act. Democrat Heidi Campbell telling Fox News Live the bill would give local governments more authority to decide whether data centers are built in their communities.
1: Data centers are coming no matter what. We know that. But there's a right way to build them and there's a wrong way to build them. And so the question is, who gets to decide how they're built?
0: The bill would also require the disclosure of data centers' energy usage. 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
2: For WBAP, I'm WFAA meteorologist Jesse Hawila. Warm, muggy tonight, clear skies, 81. Hot on Sunday. We'll have a heat advisory in effect with a high of 103. Monday, a repeat. Sunshine, 104.

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0: For WBAP, I'm WFAA meteorologist Jesse Hawila. Warm, muggy tonight, 81. It's going to be a really hot day on Sunday. Sunshine with a high of 103. A heat advisory will be in effect for that reason. And Monday, a repeat. Mostly sunny, very hot. High temperature of 104.
1: Today, sunny, breezy, and hot with a high near 100 this afternoon.
2: Temperatures kind of hang around 100 degrees for the next several days.
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6: Lala sets her sights on Hawaii. I'm Daria Albinger, Fox News. Hawaii bracing for Hurricane Lala, the Category 1 storm moving in and could impact the Big Island first. Here's Fox Weather's Katie Byrne in Honolulu.
7: Lala is officially a hurricane, which means its sustained winds are at least 75 miles per hour. All eyes are on the Big Island, which is set to see the first and the strongest impacts from Lala. In parts of the state, we could see more than 2 feet of rain. We could see mudslides, flooding, and waves reaching 20 feet as well. So people spent most of yesterday getting ready. You could see long lines at gas stations and stores. As families stocked up ahead of the possible power outages we could be seeing across Honolulu, businesses are putting sandbags in place, bracing for flooding. Hawaii Governor Josh Green has declared a state of emergency here. There's at least 180 service members with the Hawaii National Guard standing by to deploy if needed.
6: In Indiana, at least 5 deaths are now blamed on days of heavy rain and the flooding that it's caused. More than 90 people and their pets were rescued today as floodwaters rose along the White River. In Indianapolis, the city's mayor has been urging residents along the river to evacuate. Governor Mike Braun warning people to stay away from floodwaters and to allow first responders to do their jobs. It's called the Power to the People Act. A state senator from Tennessee says it'll give local governments more say over where data centers will be built. Democrat Heidi Campbell tells Fox News why the bill is needed now.
8: Data centers are coming no matter what. We know that. But there's a right way to build them and there's a wrong way to build them. And so the question is, who gets to decide how they're built?
6: Police have arrested a 19-year-old in connection with a mass shooting at Virginia State University early today. It left 5 people wounded. One is in critical condition. 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
9: WBAP, I'm WFAA meteorologist Jesse Hawila. Warm, muggy tonight, 81. It's going to be a really hot day on Sunday. Sunshine with a high of 103. A heat advisory will be in effect for that reason. And Monday, a repeat. Mostly sunny, very hot. High temperature of 104.
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16: Mm-hmm.
15: Good for him.
16: Yeah.
15: Back on Monday. Well, I think you were teasing, too, saying he was up to some certain things on his vacation.
16: With lingerie and sex toys and lotions and potions and oils and all those types of things.
15: See, anything out of context, we keep.
16: Yes, of course.
15: And can be used at any time.
16: Gosh dang it!
15: Exactly.
16: Yes.
15: But he'll be back on Monday. Okay, so there have been some concerns, David, about the Navy.
16: Yeah, there's been some reporting, and this has been going on for a few months, about low morale and bad conditions aboard the USS Abraham Lincoln as the deployment in the war on Iran drags on. The claim was that a sailor went overboard. Now, that there was one sailor that went overboard. That person was safely rescued and then taken to a hospital. It's being investigated what happened. There was one report that was absurd, but claimed 7 people died in a fight aboard the aircraft carrier.
15: Like, what?
16: I don't believe that one for a minute.
15: Yeah.
16: But then also people are just kind of, they're going stir crazy because they've been on a boat for several months.
15: Mm-hmm.
16: And I will say this, having never been deployed on an aircraft carrier for several months, I can't speak to that. I don't

0: know. All I know is that there are a whole lot of dudes who deployed during the global war on terror who are like, you guys have air conditioning. I would have killed for that. So that's all I'm saying.
1: Good point, yeah.
0: I mean, it's so, again, I don't know what to believe coming out of there. I do know they've got another carrier going to the Middle East to relieve this particular one of its duties, bringing to an end at some point in the near future their deployment. Secretary of War Pete Hegseth responded to these reports saying it's a little overblown here.
1: Okay.
2: Completely misrepresented. Listen, we make sure that every ship, every crew, every captain has everything we can provide them at every single moment. Some deployments are longer than others, and I have more respect and gratitude for those sailors than anybody. What they do in those high seas and those austere conditions with less port calls, it's incredible. I mean, Americans don't understand what it's like to do that. So as someone who's not been on a ship like that, but been on long deployments, I feel it. I want them home as soon as everybody else do. I want folks rotated as quickly as possible. I want the best for them. My commanders know that. Our service secretaries know that. The president expects that. And so to that crew and to all those crews, we're going to do everything we can for you. And we are so grateful for their dedication of that crew and others. They've held the line for the country, and they've done a fantastic job.
1: Okay.
0: Well, and CENTCOM has gone out and said, no, this is all just fake news. Like, I'm sure there are some disgruntled people. There always are. I mean, I know there was a writer who passed away a few years ago, but he was in the Navy, and he said, yeah, by the time I was done, like, being on a boat for that for months, I was ready to, you know, crawl out of my skin. And I get that, man. I could never do it. I couldn't.
1: Yeah. No, it'd be tough. It'd be tough. I mean, that's the thing. And you can say it all the time how much we appreciate the military. But unless you've done it, you don't know exactly what everybody's going through.
0: Yeah.
1: And it's just a tough thing. There was a big news story yesterday and not paid attention to by a lot of legacy media. And that was Vice President J.D. Vance sending a new HHS report titled Wolves in White Coats to the Justice Department for a federal criminal investigation report looking at how hospitals and clinics billed for puberty blockers, hormones, and surgeries on minors. Basically lying.
0: Yes.
1: Saying it's for one thing, but it was really for that. J.D. Vance was on Fox yesterday telling Will Cain about, you know, those lies, basically.
3: Take feelings that were kind of normal for any adolescent, a certain discomfort with your body, with the changes that happen during adolescence, but then they would be lied to by some in the medical community, told that if you let us do these procedures that are going to make some of the doctors a lot of money, then somehow that's going to fix what you're feeling. When in reality, what these kids needed is what a lot of adolescents have needed through the generations, which is somebody to listen to them, somebody to talk with them, somebody to try to understand them, not somebody to try to get rich by doing medical sanctioned butchery, which is exactly what this is. The financial part of this will, I really do believe it fed the ideology. They fed off of each other, and unfortunately it was a lot of kids who suffered because of it. We're putting a stop to it though, Will, and that's the good news.
1: Yeah, more than 225 hospitals and healthcare systems running pediatric gender programs. Remember, it never happens. That's what we were told.
0: It's very rare.
1: And then when it does happen, it should.
0: Yeah.
1: Roughly $50 million in puberty blocker claims were billed under a vague disorder code. Dude, it's evil.
0: It is.
1: There's really no other word for it. What was happening? Another 11 million for 13 to 17 year olds were billed under a puberty code. My goodness. And again, thanks to all the people that uncovered this stuff. Because they were lying about it for years and years and years. And we've talked about how many lawsuits there's going to be.
0: Yeah.
1: And we'll see. I mean, J.D. Vance said he'd like to see some of these people in jail, some of these doctors.
0: Well, did you see the New York Post cover today?
1: What was it? I did not see it.
0: It was about this explosive government report. And the headline was, Runaway Trans. That's pretty good.
1: Man. Yeah. Gets right to it, doesn't it?
0: Yeah.
1: Okay, other news. The Democratic Socialists of America. The more they talk, it seems, the more they scare people.
0: Yeah. So DSA National Co-Chair Ashiq Sadiq was interviewed by Jorge Ramos, and he could not acknowledge that Cuba is a communist dictatorship.
1: And so, like, Sheikh Sadiq could not?
0: Right. So Jorge Ramos, by the way, he's bilingual, but also is a big name in Spanish news media. And so there is some concern from him, even though he is liberal. Like, hey, there's a bunch of countries in Latin America, including Cuba, that are authoritarian communist countries.
4: Right.
0: And a lot of the listeners know that, too, and they want answers about this.
4: Okay.
5: Is Cuba a dictatorship for you?
6: I think in the United States, it's hard for us to judge other countries being dictatorships when we have Donald Trump as president, when basic voting rights are under attack in the U.S.
1: Do you understand what kind of moron you are when you make a statement like that? I don't think he does.
0: No, he doesn't.
1: That's a Sikh talking there.
0: Yes.
1: Last name?
0: Sadiq.
1: Correct.
6: Validated by the Supreme Court just a few months ago. I think we have a lot of work to do in the United States to make sure we have a democracy.
5: Let me go back to Cuba. Do you think Cuba is a dictatorship?
6: There are things that the Cuban people themselves would want to change in their own system, but it's hard to do that when the blockade is such a severe...
1: Sadiq, answer the question.
6: ...strangling their economy. And this is U.S. policy to make the economy scream. This is stated U.S. policy to put economic pressure on people so to support regime change.
1: Oh, gosh.
0: It always comes back to America bad.
1: Exactly. Especially conservatives, bad. Mm-hmm. Did you know conservatives, right-wingers, like yourself, David, are demanding that women at an early age get hitched up with older guys and start busting out some pups? Start getting preggers immediately, babies. Okay. You know how I know this?
0: How?
1: Because AOC told me.
0: Oh, okay.
1: You know, she had the whole freezing of the eggs thing.
0: Mm-hmm.
1: A lot of people thought that was big publicity sort of stunt.
0: Oh, for sure.
1: I guess there was backlash to it. I don't know.
0: Well, I saw the only backlash I saw to it was because just a few years ago, she was talking about how it was irresponsible to plan to have a family because of climate change. Now it's like, well, now you're in your mid to upper 30s and you're planning a family when you're in your 40s now, apparently.
1: I guess so. We're to make sense of this because right-wingers bad in the end.
7: To say that egg freezing is not a guarantee. Okay. And just because you pursue egg freezing does not mean that it is guaranteed to work.
1: Yeah. Right.
7: I find that it's been very freeing for me, even given that possibility, because I do think there's a certain amount of anxiety or stress that can come with feeling like you are in a race against biology that men simply don't have to engage in straight relationships. Who are women supposed to be having babies with? So naturally, they want you to then not only have kids young, but implicit in that, have kids young with someone much older than you.
1: Hold on a second. Yes. She's imagining these things in her head, or one person said it at some point in time. I mean, you're looking at a biological reality for people that it is what it is.
0: Mm-hmm.
1: Okay. But again, we're to believe that this is unfair and bad, and that, I guess, conservative dudes are to blame?
0: I don't get that, because if you're talking about, you know, a culture that promotes, you know, young women being impregnated and married off to older men, you'd have better luck finding that in Dearborn, Michigan than you would any sort of MAGA stronghold. I don't understand.
1: 100%. She goes on.
7: Because the piece that they aren't talking about, they aren't pressuring men to be ready to have a baby as young as the way that they are pressuring women to have a baby when they're young. The basic...
1: You seem confused, David.
0: At least from the conservative perspective, there are a lot of young men that we're just begging to actually be fathers to the children they've already sired.
1: Yeah. I don't know if this is something like when Charlie Kirk would tell young men, hey, there's nothing more important than, you know, having a family, you know, roots, legacy, all these things. But I never heard anybody tell a young guy, yeah, quit college and go start fathering kids.
0: Right.
1: What are we talking about? I don't understand it.
7: Eggs are more expensive than they've ever been.
1: Okay.
7: For a lot of people, we would have kids at a much younger age if the conditions were right, if women got paid equally.
1: They do. Look at the stats. That's nonsense.
7: People in general were paid enough and things were affordable enough that you feel like you could comfortably provide for a child, people would have kids at a younger age. For all of these right-wing people who are harping about women having to and needing to have families at a young age, and again, if that's your choice, that's amazing, but they are doing nothing to make sure that men in their culture respect and value women.
1: Dude, I'm telling you, all the conservative guys I know that have sons, they will tell them constantly, the way you treat a woman, you do not do A, B, and C.
0: Yeah.
1: Constantly. Does she know anyone actually conservative?
7: Of really? Their biggest examples are of men who treat women horribly. Women are looking at how these men treat women and female elected officials, the way they talk about people, the way they talk about women in general. That stuff doesn't stay there. I'll tell you that much.
1: Okay. It's all about feelings, isn't it?
0: Yes, it is.
1: In the end.
0: Her ideology is very much vibes-based.
1: Yes. Okay, now that we've survived that, there was a broadcaster.
0: Yes.
1: And what happened? This is from the Raiders.
0: Yeah, the NFL preseason games underway last night. You had the Arizona Cardinals taking on the Las Vegas Raiders, and the Raiders TV analyst had a good line while talking about the Raiders quarterback, Aiden O'Connell.
1: Okay.
4: You know, it's just funny because, you know, I go on social media and you see AOC is trending. And I'm like, oh, my God, I go straight to Aiden O'Connell. And I realize, oh, some politics stuff. But so it's kind of funny that when you see Aiden O'Connell go out there, he just goes about his business.
0: Oh, no, what happened to AOC? Oh, politics. Oh, I don't care about that. Give me the Raider stuff.
1: That'd be some nonsense. Now go out and have some kids something and do it earlier. 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
1: The Markley, Van Camp, and Robbins Show. Jamie Markley, David Van Camp, Scott Robbins out back on Monday, and now the 5 stories we're watching today.
0: 1, 2, all right, number 5. Some lady vandalized the World War II memorial in the nation's capital. Melissa Ferris is charged with 2 felonies for her role in it: spray painting "Clean Hands, Dirty Money" on it, and putting bubble soap in the fountain. She faces 10 years in prison. I think we should tack a public caning onto that.
1: I'm all for that.
0: Yeah.
1: As her family celebrates, they won't have to see her at Thanksgiving.
0: At least a decade away. That'll be great. Yeah. Let's see. We've got also number 4, that guy Jason Arde, youngest black tenured professor at Cambridge, who got busted for lying about basically everything.
1: What a wild story that is.
0: So he's got a memoir that has been published, actually. It went live this week. I can't believe Simon & Schuster actually released it. Washington Free Beacon read through it, and they said, the memoir appears to poach life events from his favorite soap operas, Spartacus and the movie Forrest Gump.
1: Didn't even go obscure with it, did he?
0: No, he didn't. All right. Number 3, Vice President J.D. Vance is calling for the DOJ to investigate a bombshell Health and Human Services report alleging some hospitals and healthcare providers fraudulently subjected children to lucrative sex change procedures. Number two, as expected, Luigi Mangione has pleaded guilty in the assassination of United Healthcare CEO Brian Thompson. He faces life in prison. And number one, there are reports of unrest and an uptick in suicidal ideation on the USS Abraham Lincoln. The Secretary of War says those claims are misrepresented. However, the USS George Washington aircraft carrier is heading to the Middle East to replace it. Been a long deployment.
1: On that Mangione story, so I see part of the coverage this morning, and they're talking to the Mangione supporters. And I'm thinking it's going to be all women, and mostly women, but some dudes too. And this one woman, who otherwise looks, I guess, what you would call reasonable, is saying, you know, I'm not one that really believes in murder at all, but I think under these circumstances, Luigi just did what needed to be done. You're insane.
0: Yeah, right. How? What benefit did anybody get out of that?
1: Exactly. And I'm thinking, my goodness, man. If you don't think we're in a spiritual battle in the country, all you have to do is watch the video of these supporters.
0: Yeah.
1: To know it's just kind of wild. You know, and I know this is a completely different story, that Anne Hathaway is a bit of a nut, if you just listen to her talk. I had not heard this one before. She has a take that says, in a movie, if a dog dies, that movie should be rated R. I'm not joking. Because she's in the end of Oak Street, which opens this weekend.
0: Mm-hmm.
1: And apparently near the beginning of the movie, a family dog goes missing. This is a bunch of dinosaurs, not surprised. And she's saying, we break rules in this movie. This might not be one of them. She didn't want to give it away or whatever.
0: Mm-hmm.
1: But she did say, I feel like movies that kill dogs should automatically be rated R. It doesn't matter if anybody curses. It doesn't matter if there's violence. If a dog dies, R-rated.
0: I mean, that...
1: She said, I think everybody is so traumatized by John Wick.
0: What?
1: Well, he avenges the dog. That's the whole movie.
0: Yes, he carves a bloody streak through.
1: Yeah. Okay. All right. Oh, teaching controversy in Nashville. You got to hear this. And what's your story coming up?

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1: Fox News, I'm Deborah Valentine. Lala is a Category 1 hurricane as it bears down on Hawaii's Big Island. Dr. Michael Brennan is director of the National Hurricane Center.
2: Yeah, very heavy rainfall occurring on portions of the Big Island. Some locations have already picked up more than a foot of rain. There's a flash flood warning in effect for much of the eastern part of the Big Island.
1: Lala is reported to be packing 75-mile-per-hour winds. Flood watches and evacuations continue in parts of Indiana after storms dumped upwards of 11 inches of rain, resulting in at least five deaths over the past week. Governor Mike Braun says the effects of flooding are non-discriminatory.
3: It's going to impact homes insured, underinsured, and not insured.
1: More than 90 people were rescued today along the White River in Indianapolis. Police have arrested a 19-year-old in connection with the Virginia State University shooting that left five hurt. 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
4: WBAP, I'm WFAA meteorologist Jesse Hawila. Warm, muggy tonight, 81. It's going to be a really hot day on Sunday. Sunshine with a high of 103. A heat advisory will be in effect for that reason. And Monday, a repeat. Mostly sunny, very hot. High temperature of 104.
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7: 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They got a task force together to figure this out.
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7: The Markley Van Camp and Robbins Show. Jamie Markley, David Van Camp, Scott Robbins out on a vacation day today, back on Monday. One of the big stories of this week was the election of Wisconsin, where you had some flash drives. Part of the ongoing caper. Where we didn't have the right information on the flash drives, so we had to wait a while to get election results.
14: Yeah, they had 9 flash drives, and 5 of them had only downloaded audit data, not the actual results. The local CBS affiliate actually had cameras on the machines as they were information was supposed to be being downloaded. And I just have to ask, like, you look at the screen grabs of this, and it was pretty obvious they didn't hit the right button. And they had plenty of time to understand they didn't hit the right button. But this is nuts.
7: It can't happen.
14: No, it can't happen. And this is now the 3rd screw-up in Milwaukee in 3 years. There was an unsealed machine in 2024, okay. A ballot shortage in 2025, and then what happened this week with the old flash drive caper. Now, a reporter from CBS, from the local CBS affiliate, asked the former chair of the state's elections commission, "Hey, do you think they need to start tackling this stuff?"
7: Well, yes.
15: Is there a call for the elections commission for the city of Milwaukee to frankly tighten things up?
16: I don't know the answer to that sense that I don't know the limitations that the Milwaukee Elections Commission staff are working under. I don't know their budgetary limitations, their personnel limitations. Certainly.
7: Budgetary and personnel, hit the right button.
14: Right.
7: Get qualified people, something.
16: When we see things.
7: Yes.
14: I figured out how to do that at the age of 14 working at Chick-fil-A.
7: There you go.
14: Hit the right button.
7: Yes.
16: When we see things like this happen, we want them to be fixed right away. We want procedures in place that they never happen again. So with regards to those machine doors being open, which was quite the thing, when I arrived at Central Count the other day, I definitely went through and looked at the machines, and they were all locked and sealed and very visible to anyone who wanted to see that.
7: Mm-hmm.
16: So it's one of those things where you hope that people are forecasting what could go wrong, but we definitely learn from things that have gone wrong.
7: No, it doesn't seem you have.
14: Well,
7: that's 3 in a row.
14: You didn't leave one of the doors open, so therefore, we did learn our lesson that time. Okay? It shouldn't have happened to begin with.
7: You know, different stories that have come up, and we'll say they had to have known.
14: Yeah.
7: And David, you'll say sometimes it's just incompetence.
14: Mm-hmm.
7: And I'm starting to believe that more and more all the time.
14: And you think, I don't know.
7: Although I don't know that I believe it here.
14: Yeah, given the circumstances, especially in the Democrat primary, where Democrats desperately did not want Francesca Hong to win.
7: Yes.
14: I think, that does raise my suspicion level. The thing is, too, is that a lot of the elections are managed by people who are basically volunteers. And so you got to always price that in. That being said, again, when you have 3 elections in a row where things that just obviously shouldn't happen happened, maybe fish from a bigger pond when you're looking for volunteers.
7: Well, and if you're going to volunteer to do something like that, and I'm not saying it's the case every time, but it's within the realm of possibility, that person is wanting a certain outcome. Mm-hmm. I mean, how many people are just like, I just want it to be, honest and fair. Some people have a dog in that fight, and there are plenty of people, and I'll just say it, especially on the left, that will lie and cheat because they'll honestly think it's for the better good.
14: Yeah. Well, earlier this week when this was a breaking news story, I brought up, I've seen what the Democrat Party does in public, in a presidential campaign where they're like, Biden's fine, Biden's fine, Biden's fine. Oh, never mind. We're going to go ahead and just sneak in Kamala Harris there. They did the same thing in Maine. Don't forget the primary in the 2020 cycle when they got everybody, well, except for Elizabeth Warren, to drop out at the same time to make sure that Bernie wouldn't win a primary or gain momentum in a primary.
17: That's right.
14: I have seen what they do in public while we are watching.
17: Yes.
14: Why would I put it past them to be like, whoops, wrong data downloaded to the flash drive?
17: Oh, yeah. Well, and the reason, tell me if I'm wrong, if I remember right, the reason they didn't want Pocahontas to drop out is she was siphoning votes from Bernie.
14: Yeah, in Massachusetts in particular.
17: Yeah.
14: And she won Massachusetts, her current state, so.
17: Yeah. Well, again, misdirected for the greater good. This is basically the theme of the story out of Nashville, where you got two former teachers in the district saying, well, administrators directed us to change failing grades. Like, we had to change them. And, well, the first one, there was a news story about it, but Samira Hardcastle went to the board meeting, and this was just a couple of days ago, said this, and it's a little bit longer, but you'll understand the context.
18: I was teacher of the year at John F. Kennedy Middle School in Antioch this past year, and Blue Ribbon Teacher of the Year for the district. What you have in front of you right now is my resignation letter. I resigned in May. You can read those three pages at your leisure, but I've heard a lot of positive data in this meeting, and I just wanted to give you some facts from my firsthand experience. So first, district leaders asked me to fabricate grades for a parent who sat in the office for hours until her daughter's failing grades were changed. It creates false entitlement. What happens when these kids lie, cheat, and cry their way through school and end up as future doctors, police, or politicians?
17: Oh, goodness.
18: When will you protect the future of our society? Second, that same parent has harassed over 30 teachers. Teachers have filed police reports, and entire school districts have had, or entire schools have had restraining orders against her. Yet she's still allowed on school property, showing up to field trips her child didn't earn, and filming other students.
17: How is that possible?
14: Yeah, that didn't seem, wow. That it's like, no, you're banned. The cops are going to come if you're showing up at a school event.
17: They just award the behavior. It's crazy.
18: When will you stop prioritizing parents' feelings over the safety of our teachers and our students? I heard you also mention that we're closing gaps in teacher vacancies. I want the public to know that many of those are filled with uncertified teachers.
17: Well.
18: My third point, HR withheld money from my employee paycheck as well as many others. They took $500 from me specifically, and it put me behind on my mortgage. And then they sent out an email saying that they had to do it to pay other employees. When will you pay teachers what they are owed? My fourth point, the news reports that behavioral issues are down. They are not. We are simply banned from reporting them, forcing us to keep disruptive students in the classroom. Statistics are being skewed to protect the district, not our children. Our children cannot read and write. They cannot do basic math. And we spend 40 hours a week with these students, so we know them better than the district and those fake numbers.
17: And then they're like, oh, yeah, you're out of time. Get out of here. Yeah, part of that news story there, that they mentioned this other teacher. Basically said the same thing. They made me change the grades.
19: Anna Wills also fought back against changing failing grades, writing, what is being done is unethical and could very well be interpreted as illegal. The emails show that administrators wrote Wills had failed students, but had not alerted their parents to their failing grades as required by district policy, and that because of it, she needed to pass the students, giving them a D. Wills fired back, saying one student was told many times to make up the exams and never did, and that she was out on medical leave for much of one semester, and asking, when was I supposed to be contacting parents? Writing, quote, you can cook the books to have the data look the way you need it.
17: And man, so you see that story online, and it's people from all across the country going, this happens everywhere.
14: Mm-hmm.
17: And that's sad.
14: Well, yeah, because that, I mean, that in the end, that's why you had large school districts like San Francisco. There's plenty others, not to just single them out, but that get away with or get away from tracking grades, tracking, you know, nobody can fail, also getting rid of gifted and talented programs.
17: Yeah.
14: And all it is to try to make sure that the spreadsheet looks good at the end of the day.
17: Yes.
14: Because
17: there's dollars tied to it, man.
14: Sure.
17: And for a lot of people thinking, well, maybe I'll move the family to Tennessee. It seems more sane there. Mm-hmm. And this is Nashville. Yeah, it's happening all over the place. Just sad. All right. It's that time. We do it a couple of times a day. Go around the table. May not be the biggest story out there, but it caught your attention. You want to bring it in. David, today, what's your story?
14: Former CNN anchor Jim Acosta is obsessed with the Kennedy Center because the board tacked Trump's name on it a while back. Then a judge said, hey, you got to take it down. It's not the Trump Kennedy Center. And when they were taking his name down at the time, Jim Acosta was live streaming from there all day and said, this is similar to the falling of the Berlin Wall.
17: Oh, yeah, my God.
14: Well, now the board has gotten around that judge's order because, you see, they're putting Donald Trump's name on the building. But the signage will say it's restored and renovated by President Donald J. Trump. And look, I think it is silly that he really wants his name on the Kennedy Center.
17: Of course.
14: But this guy is, Jim Acosta is freaking out like this is just a total threat to democracy.
17: Dude, the guy's got TDS in a way.
20: But it seems to me that if they start chiseling Donald Trump's name into the side of that building, or doing something to change the signage of that building in violation of a judge's order, somebody needs to go to jail. Somebody on that Kennedy Center board, the construction crews who are out there, they should know that you are not to take a chisel to the Kennedy Center and put that crazy lunatic's name on the side of that building. The people who are on the Kennedy Center board, they need to be told in no uncertain terms that they are putting themselves in legal jeopardy by pulling this with the American people and pulling this with the people of Washington, D.C.
17: You got to imagine. It's almost like what Robin says sometimes. That guy goes to bed mad about Trump. He wakes up mad about Trump. Yes. And he's mad about Trump all day long.
14: Yes.
17: That's an illness, man.
14: It really is. Yeah, Trump derangement syndrome is a real thing.
17: Gee whiz. For my story, it's just a salute to the great men and women in police uniforms that do a great job every day and the patience that they have to have, because this was another example of it. Mm-hmm. Routine traffic stop, New Jersey, and this woman's getting out of the car, and they're like, don't get out of the car. She will not listen. And, of course, this ends up in arrest, but the total Karen move here as the cop is going up.
21: Please, take me to the hospital!
17: Okay, hold on a second. That's cut two. Start with just the her getting out of the car.
21: Oh, I'm sorry. I don't have time for this.
22: No, you're staying in the car.
21: No, I simply don't have time.
22: Stay in the car. Stay in the car.
21: Can I help you, sir?
22: Stay in the car. You're being pulled over.
21: Thank you.
22: Send me another unit. Stay in the car.
21: I need to go.
22: No, I need to see your license, registration, proof of insurance.
21: I can't do that.
22: You're going to be placed under arrest.
21: That's fine.
22: Okay.
21: Hands don't touch me. Don't touch me. I'll put my hands anywhere. Just stop touching
22: me. Hands behind your back.
21: Stop touching me.
22: Hands behind your back.
17: It's so confusing. Because she's like, I don't have time for this. I got to go. I got somewhere I got to be.
14: Yeah.
17: And it just goes on. Dude, it's 9 minutes.
14: Oh, man.
17: And we don't have time. But holy smokes, dude. And now they got to call in reinforcement. Yeah. And then she's like, just take me to the hospital. You know, if I scream, will that get me there quicker? Get me there.
21: Just take me to the hospital. If I scream more, will you take me? Now!
17: You can't take it, right? And I'm like, these men and women, God bless them. I couldn't do it, ever.
14: Take her to a priest.
17: Yes.
14: We need an exorcism here.
17: Oh, and then they get her to the hospital. It's just as bad.
23: Let's put her in there.
17: Yeah. She's yelling.
21: Get away from me!
17: Don't touch me.
21: Doctor! Let me see my doctor!
17: I want to see a fucking doctor. And it's like, oh my gosh. Yeah. So again, the men and women in police uniforms every day to do a great job. We salute you.
14: It's shocking there's not more police brutality.
17: No kidding, dude. Wow. Okay. Oh, no. Not an adult passed out in the bouncy house. No. Nimrod's in the news and a news update coming right up.
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17: The Markley Van Camp and Robin Show. Yes, a lot of people talk about the weight loss injections, and you know why. 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You know, you're talking about needles. And a lot of people don't want to mess with the injections. They don't want to do it themselves or ask somebody else. And then other people hear about certain side effects. Mm-hmm. 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
17: All right, David, what's the news update?
14: Remarkable polling update from Michigan in the Senate race, where Abdul El-Sayed is trailing Republican Mike Rogers by 4 points. Now, that's within the margin of error, but here's why it's significant, because Mike Rogers, last time he ran for statewide office, barely lost.
17: Mm-hmm.
14: And now he's actually ahead by 4 points. This is the first time in a Senate race in that state since 1994. That at this point in the process, a Republican candidate has led in a poll.
17: Wow. And people are still thinking he can win this. That talking about El-Sayed.
14: El-Sayed, yeah. People still think maybe, but I don't know, man. I think this is going to be a really interesting election to watch.
17: No doubt. All right, we got to get the Nimrod. There we go.
0: When the going gets tough.
5: Damn it, this is too hard.
0: The dumb get dumber.
5: All right, Dan.
0: It's Nimrods in the News on the Martley, Van Camp, and Robbins Show.
5: I love the poorly educated.
17: All right. Nimrods in the News. We go to Missouri, where 30-year-old Don Darian Jones was arrested because he and another person were found passed out at Tiger Bounce, which is a kid's play place. They were in a bounce house when they were found. And both had been unconscious for about 20 minutes.
14: Hmm.
17: As the story goes, they weren't injured, but they were super high.
14: Oh, yeah, that makes sense.
17: That was part of it. Don Darian was charged with felony possession of a controlled substance. We're not sure what the friend is facing. It sounds like there were kids at Tiger Bounce at the time, but not in that particular bounce house.
14: That's a rock bottom moment if there ever was one.
17: It's got to be one, right? I'm passed out in the bounce house. And that's Nimrod's in the News.
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2: Hurricane Lala. I'm Deborah Valentine, Fox News. Lala, a Category 1 hurricane, is impacting Hawaii's Big Island. Fox Weather's Katie Byrne reports from Honolulu, Hawaii, about 163 miles from the Big Island.
3: Rain and winds battered Hawaii's Big Island early Saturday morning, the first signs of Hurricane Lala. The storm continues to build up wind speed, reaching hurricane strength as it approaches the state. A rare occurrence for Hawaii. Rainfall could hit the double digits on the Big Island through Monday, with wind speeds expected to reach 75 miles per hour. The National Guard has been deployed across the state while many residents are loading sandbags and stocking up on gas as the storm approaches. Local officials are warning everyone to stay safe. But even as the storm gets closer, some people on the Big Island say the waves are in great condition for a surf.
2: National Hurricane Center Director Dr. Michael Brennan says the Big Island is experiencing Lala's wrath.
4: We're already seeing those hurricane-force wind gusts occurring in portions of the Big Island. The very heavy rainfall is already happening. We're starting to see some flooding. That's the main message, is the impacts are on us and people need to be in their safe place.
2: The last hurricane to successfully make landfall in Hawaii was a devastating Category 4 Hurricane Iniki in 1992. Deadly flooding in Indiana. At least five people have died due to flooding from heavy rains this week across the state. The National Weather Service says the central, southern, and western part of Indiana is under a flood watch through Sunday morning. Indianapolis Mayor Joe Hogsett says evacuation orders are in place for some areas.
15: The residents in Ravenswood, Rocky Ripple, and other areas impacted by this flooding, please leave your homes now. This is not a time to wait.
2: At least 11 inches of rain has occurred in some areas of the state this past week. 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
16: It's 10:02. I'm Matt Pacini from the WBAP 24/7 News Desk. A Dallas man was sentenced for dragging a Hudson Oaks police officer with his vehicle through a grocery store parking lot. Jose Gonzalez was found guilty August 5th of assault on a police officer and evading arrest in a vehicle. A Parker County jury sentenced him to 55 years for the assault conviction and 17 for the evading arrest conviction. The sentences will be served concurrently. Gonzalez was convicted for a 2025 incident where he dragged Hudson Oaks police officer Victor Velasquez through an HEB parking lot. A pipeline project that would send gasoline from Texas to California is being given a green light by investors. Experts say this is a huge deal.
18: Western markets are getting even more fuel short.
16: Bruce Bullock at SMU's McGuire Energy Institute says that California refineries are closing and Middle Eastern oil is not an option now. The Western Gateway Pipeline will send 230,000 barrels per day. He says that won't solve their problem, but it will help until they can develop a strategy to survive. Police arrested 37-year-old Patrick Lawrence for the fatal

0: He says that won't solve their problem, but it will help until they can develop a strategy to survive. Police arrested 37-year-old Patrick Lawrence for the fatal road rage shooting of Latavia Davis, an art teacher's aide for Everman ISD on Interstate 20 near Fort Worth Thursday morning. According to court documents, Lawrence admitted to firing a single shot from a 9mm pistol at Davis's red car after claiming she tailgated him and cut in front of him on an off-ramp. Police located Lawrence at his workplace in Justin after witnesses and dashcam footage helped identify his vehicle. He voluntarily spoke with investigators, allowed a search of his SUV, and the gun was found inside, matching the casing recovered at the scene. Davis was on her way to work when she was killed. Lawrence is being held in Tarrant County Jail with no bond set and is unknown if he has legal representation. 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I'm Matt Pacini.
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12: The Markley, Van Camp, and Robbins Show. Jamie Markley, David Van Camp, Scott Robbins out back on Monday. Oh, the stories they tell now, David.
13: I know. This is kind of incredible. Terry Moran used to be with ABC News.
12: Mm-hmm.
13: And he wound up, you know, being featured and endeavored by ABC because he had that unhinged rant about how, like, Stephen Miller didn't have a soul or whatever.
12: Right, that's crazy.
13: Just absolutely nuts. And so he's a left winger. Which makes it really, really surprising that he's telling this story. See, he wanted to do, is it Dateline that's on ABC?
12: Yep.
13: Okay, so he wanted to do a story in 2021. Nightline is what it is.
12: Dateline's NBC, yeah. That's right.
13: He wanted to do a story about the theory of it coming, of COVID coming out of the lab. So because people have been talking about it more and more. And
12: well, the evidence was there.
13: Yeah, and it seemed like there was some pretty credible evidence to at least write about it, to at least tell a story about it, right?
12: Yes.
13: Well, hours before the Nightline piece was going to air, the segment, it turns out, had been edited beyond all recognition, and he tells the story to the fifth column about this.
14: To molecular virologists, we talked to people in the Trump administration, and we kind of laid it out, and we're ready to go, and the day that it's supposed to air, it gets reviewed. And it comes back to me, and it is incomprehensible. They put so many caveats in there, and it was so legalized.
15: These lawyers?
14: Lawyer standards. And I was told, Fauci.
15: Oh?
6: a news organization.

0: Young is running things by the government for approval?
1: Yeah.
0: I'm shocked you didn't walk out right then.
1: I'm cursing and screaming in the booth.
2: And this is day of.
1: Day of air. I've never watched that story and never want to because it wasn't mine.
0: And the idea was just suggesting that it wasn't a wet market and it was a lab leak was dangerous?
1: Well, if you know the whole story, right? There was an organized campaign by one of the guys who was funding the research at, what was his name, Daszak or whatever.
3: Peter Daszak.
1: To get scientists to sign on and say, there's no way there's a lab leak. Anybody says that this came from the lab is, you know, participating in racism or something. And that really silenced. I mean, our standards, ABC News' standards people, took that absolutely to heart.
0: It's incredible to me because the argument that was made about wearing masks 6 feet was that you might harm people.
1: Right.
0: And I can understand standards and practice and lawyers saying, well, we don't want to be complicit in people dying because the way this virus spreads and we didn't know, et cetera. This has nothing to do with that. This is an origin story in a government agency and people within the government trying to squelch conversation about
4: it. Yeah. Welcome to the party, pal.
3: Exactly. Yes. Well, and the other thing is, ABC has been spiking stories for years.
4: Oh, definitely.
3: Who's that lady that worked for ABC? She was going nuts.
4: Yeah. This was when the Epstein stuff started to break several years ago. And she said, yeah, we had the Prince Andrew stuff. We had all of it. And ABC killed it. And her theory was because, and maybe she had been told this, was because they didn't want to upset the royal family ahead of a royal wedding. Because then they would lose their access.
3: Unbelievable. Yeah. Well, and all these different people in media that were protecting it, instead of just being curious, is it possible it came from the lab? And once you saw all the details about Daszak and the gain of function and the Chinese military and what had gone on at that lab, I mean, it just all made sense. Yeah. I can remember that time it was Jon Stewart goes on Colbert and's like, yeah, it came from the lab.
4: Well, yeah.
3: And Colbert's like,
4: Yeah, he's like, there's been a chocolate spill in Hershey, Pennsylvania. Where did it come from?
3: Exactly.
4: Not the chocolate factory.
3: And you had a clip of Gretchen Whitmer, governor of Michigan. Is she talking about lockdowns?
4: Yeah, she and California Governor Gavin Newsom were palling around on Gavin Newsom's podcast. Nothing else.
3: Oh, trying to make them look like regular people having a beer.
4: Yeah, right.
3: These people, dude, just stop the charade.
4: Yeah. Well, and she seemed to be a little bit offended that people were mad about the lockdowns.
3: Wow.
5: Everyone was so pissed off that I pulled kids out of school.
1: Yes.
5: I canceled prom. I canceled graduation. Guess what? I canceled my own kids' proms and graduation.
3: I know.
5: I was hearing it inside my house as well as out on the front lawn.
1: Right. I know.
5: But, yeah, we were doing what we thought was the right thing to do at the time.
3: Okay, then once you got information, what did you do?
4: Yeah. Nothing.
3: Right. Yeah. So that just rings a bit hollow.
4: Mm-hmm.
3: That's like two people that made terrible calls under COVID are now just like, hey, I don't understand. I mean, we were just doing what we were, you know. You have no regrets at all?
4: Yeah, and that's the thing that always bugs me about it, because I could actually buy initially the, hey, we were doing what we thought was best based on the information we had.
3: Yep.
4: Totally understand. You got to make tough calls. I get it. And in a crisis situation, you're not going to make the perfect call every time. We're all human. We all understand that.
3: Yep.
4: The problem is that when you were doing the best that you could, they were so arrogant about it. They were so like, we're not even going to talk about alternative strategies here. We're not even going to discuss it, you anti-science MAGA moron.
3: Right. Yeah, and when you go back to the lab leak thing, the World Health Organization, when they got together, they're looking at all the possibilities of what could happen. There was only one thing that was ruled out, that it came from a lab.
4: Yeah.
3: That was the only thing ruled out.
4: Yes.
3: It's kind of a tell, isn't it? Okay. And you get the feeling that there will be somebody else, like a Terry Moran, years from now, that will say, I worked at NBC or ABC, and I had a story on how kids would really not kill themselves if they said they were trans and they didn't get treatment.
4: Mm-hmm.
3: Or that there was a lot of nefarious stuff going on, and people were benefiting from this financially. And if you didn't hear the news, J.D. Vance yesterday sent a new HHS report titled Wolves in White Coats to the Justice Department, talking about all these hospitals and healthcare systems running pediatric gender programs, doing surgeries, puberty blockers, all that stuff. He was on Fox yesterday talking about the fraud.
2: Sometimes the doctors and the insurers were mislabeling these treatments in order to get financial reward, even though they weren't being honest about what they were doing. Because, of course, if they were being honest, if they were going to the insurers and saying, well, we're actually butchering these kids, then that might have raised some alarm bells in the medical system. Instead, they said that they were treating for endocrine disorders or for certain pubescent disorders. And that was allowing them to list medical codes in the billing that allowed them to make money off of these kids suffering.
3: Unreal.
4: It's terrible.
3: Yeah. It's going to be interesting where all this is 5 years from now with all the lawsuits that are underway happening from people transitioning. There was a whole piece in the New York Post about three particular individuals, and I had not heard of any of them before.
4: Really? Well, and I'm just wondering when the dam is really going to break with legacy media. Because it's going to be nice to see, but also I know it's going to be just as frustrating as it is now hearing Terry Moran talking about Anthony Fauci spiking his lab leak story.
3: Yes. Well, the one said they were talking me into it. It was like a car salesman.
4: Yeah.
3: And saying, well, yeah, all these, you know, confused thoughts and everything will go away once you get these treatments. And it's like, well, it wasn't going away.
4: Yeah.
3: And now I've got, you know, irreparable damage. Yeah, just, it's awful. And what is the story you had? A comedian said jokes about transgender stuff? Gets people killed?
4: Yeah, this is a comedian named Margaret Cho. She is the embodiment of toxic empathy.
3: Okay.
4: And she's on some podcast somewhere and had this to say.
3: Okay.
6: They don't understand that when you take trans lives lightly in a comedy routine, trans people die. And they don't have that understanding.
3: How?
6: Like, this is you, there are real consequences to your actions just because they don't affect you personally, but this will affect a trans person's life.
3: I bet she doesn't explain how.
4: No, she never does.
3: No, but, because there is no explanation.
4: But when I say toxic empathy, she was on several years ago, Norm McDonald's show. Rest in peace, Norm. We miss you.
3: Mm-hmm.
4: Several years ago, she's on that show. And they were talking about radical Islam, and she was doing the whole thing of like, yeah, all these people just think that all Muslims are terrorists and blah, it's awful, awful. And then Norm MacDonald whipped out what was actually a joke, but she took it seriously.
3: Okay, roll it.
7: I can't say my friend's name, but he said his biggest fear is that ISIS or some terrorist group like that would get a hold of a dirty bomb and explode it over a major city within the United States and kill tens of millions of people. Because then the blowback against innocent Muslims would be absolutely terrible.
8: Yeah, that's rude.
9: That's true.
7: All right, let's do some jokes.
4: They didn't get it.
3: Nope.
4: Like, obviously, the worst thing would be that tens of millions of people just got blown up.
3: Yep.
4: But what about? Imagine the backlash.
3: Oh, the backlash would be terrible. Yes. So bad. Yes. Unreal. Man, there's a couple of things. I don't know whether to spring this on you or not. I guess I could. There's been an old interview with someone that you really don't like.
4: Oh, yeah?
3: And this interview apparently happened in 1971. And I just wonder if all of a sudden you would see this person in a different light, at least from their thought at this time, because I think their feelings on this evolved over time.
4: Oh, yeah? I'm
3: talking about Billy Joel.
4: Oh, that cretin, okay?
3: And the only reason is that you don't like him, it has nothing to do with any of his, you know, outside of music activities. It's that you just don't like the songs that he wrote.
4: Well, no, you have to be a terrible human being to write songs like that.
3: Is there any one song that you hate more than another? I like some of his
4: For
3: songs.
4: For the longest time. You're telling me that didn't come from the pits of hell?
3: Yeah, that one's not very good. I'll give you that. This was a young Billy Joel doing this interview, talking about Madison Square Garden being a ripoff. And thinking about how many times he played Madison Square Garden.
9: My guests tonight are Billy Joel and his manager, Erwin Meza. Eventually, you would like to get into the big places. Madison Square Garden or something like that.
10: No, I don't think I'd ever like to work Madison Square Garden. I mean, it sounds stupid for me to say that now. You know, I don't want to work there. That place is kind of a ripoff, really.
9: Why?
10: Because what it is, in effect, is just jamming as many people and making as much money as you can out of a one-night thing. Unless you're up front or up close, then it's just wasted. But Madison Square Garden is just too big.
3: It's not endearing him to you at all, is
4: not
3: it?
4: At all, no. So he's, right, he's arrogant and evil.
3: There you go. But I don't know if you saw this conversation online. Would you drink your significant other's bathwater for $1,000?
4: Yeah.
3: Yeah. Some of you are like, oh, really? You look at it, 81% of dudes said yes, 74% of women. But people ask other questions, saying, okay, would your partner bathe or shower normally, rinse off, and then get in the tub of warm water? And they said, yeah, you could do that. Well, yeah.
4: Well, then
3: and it's like, well, then could I take a glass of the water and chill it for a while? As long as you don't put ice cubes, sure. Well, yeah, of course you would then. Yeah. The grand's a grand.
4: Right.
3: Come on. All right. Got a news update and Nimrod's in the news on the way.
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3: The Markley, Van Camp, and Robbins Show. Jamie Markley, David Van Camp, Scott Robbins out. You'll be back on Monday. I said before, I've been, you know, diagnosed ADHD. I don't even know if I believe in it. And Robbins will always say, well, you're riddled with it. It's absolutely real. And in ADD Theater, I will tell you, Nimrods in the News is coming up in about a half hour.
4: There you go.
3: And I got an ADD story for you. It's hit a couple, you'll laugh. But first, the five stories we're watching today.
4: All right, number five. Some loser-ass lady vandalized the World War II memorial in the nation's capital. Melissa Ferris is charged with two felonies for her role in it, spray-painting clean hands, dirty money on it, and putting bubble soap in the fountain. She faces 10 years in prison. Number four, Democrat New York Governor Kathy Hochul has announced $7.25 million in assistance for illegal alien children in child care.
3: Unreal, these people.
4: Here we go. Number three, Vice President J.D. Vance is calling for the Department of Justice to investigate a Health and Human Services report alleging some hospitals and health care providers fraudulently subjected children to lucrative sex change procedures. Number two, as expected, Luigi Mangione has pleaded guilty in the assassination of United Healthcare CEO Brian Thompson. He faces life in prison. And number one, there are reports of unrest and suicide attempts on the U.S. Abraham Lincoln. Secretary of War says that those claims are misrepresented. However, the USS George Washington carrier is heading to the Middle East to replace it. Those are the top five stories that we're watching today. 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
3: So sometimes, you know, maybe it's the ADD, whatever. Yesterday we're on, and I had this story about this school board meeting where this woman was saying that black and brown teachers should be paid more. I'm like, we're going to get to that. For whatever reason, I wake up and, you know, very early this morning, way earlier than I would usually wake up, and I'm tossing and turning, trying to get back to sleep, and all of a sudden it dawns on me. I don't think I ever played that bit. I think I totally forgot about it. I'm going to get to it coming up.
4: Yeah, you were woken up by intrusive thoughts.
3: It is. It's like there's never rest. And so when I thought of that, I'm like, oh, yeah. And I was talking to our friends in Dallas today, and I told them I was going to do this story. So I'm going to just do it now so I don't forget. This was out of McKinney High School. Did you hear the story? It's gone viral for the female dress code. Because there was a big misunderstanding that was going on, that there was going to be a jump test to evaluate the tight-fitting undergarments, okay? The dress code was for performers in the school band, and the goal was to determine what kinds of sports bras and shapewear would be permitted. Mm-hmm. And in this section, it said, performers must do a jump test when testing sports bras.
4: Oh, gosh.
3: If you jump multiple times in a row and there's noticeable movement, size down. Or find a new sports bra style or fit. Any style works as long as it holds firmly. Okay? But the policy didn't say who was going to judge the jump test, where it was going to take place, anything like that.
4: It's like, what, three janitors and a drifter?
3: But it said it is mandatory for all female performers under the uniform. Okay, so parents are like, what is going on? The band director then puts out a letter to clarify. He said the garments referenced are recommended, not required for all participants, male or female. And he said the jump test was meant to be something the students did privately themselves, right, not something that would be evaluated by staff.
4: I can understand that confusion, though.
3: Yes.
4: Well, with the nuttiness in public schools.
3: Well, yes.
4: You will be judged by the football team.
3: Okay, I would tell you what's coming up, but we may or may not get to it, depending if I remember. But some of that stuff's going to be good. I guarantee you that. Next.
0: 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And while you're in the yard, swing by and say hello. I'm the one with the pointy hat.
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25: Fox News. I'm Deborah Valentine. The Democratic Party is shaking up its presidential nominating primary calendar. South Carolina will be first, then Nevada, followed by New Hampshire, New Mexico, Michigan, and Virginia. National Committee Chair Ken Martin says the new lineup was produced by a diverse group of Democrats.
26: The largest and most diverse Rules and Bylaws Committee, not by accident, but as a result, produced an historic and most diverse calendar in our party's history. I'm so proud of that.
25: Martin was speaking at the party's summer meeting in Austin, Texas. Hawaii's Big Island being impacted by Lala, a Category 1 hurricane packing 75-mile-per-hour winds. Police in Virginia say a 19-year-old is in custody in connection with a shooting that left five people injured at Virginia State University. 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
27: WBAP, I'm WFAA meteorologist Jesse Hawila. Warm, muggy tonight, 81. It's going to be a really hot day on Sunday. Sunshine with a high of 103. A heat advisory will be in effect for that reason. And Monday, a repeat. Mostly sunny, very hot. High temperature of 104.
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10: All right. The Markley Van Camp and Robbins Show. Jamie Markley, David Van Camp. Scott Robbins on vacation back on Monday. Okay, I'm just going to play this now. I think people are so tired of people having to turn everything into race. They just want to treat everyone equally. It'd be a meritocracy. And a lot of people give to different organizations to help people that would be considered, quote, marginalized. They do. A lot of people are very giving. However, the race-based hiring has got to stop.
4: Mm-hmm.
10: And people are tired of it. And for some people, they've made, in some cases, a living out of it. And that's all I could think about when I saw this from a school board meeting in Hartford, Connecticut, where Latoya Yagloff is saying, basically, black and brown teachers should be paid more. Why is that?
11: So I know we have, like, some efforts to increase diversity in the district. So I'm wondering, especially around administration, are there financial incentives for black and brown people to work here? It's an extra burden, quite frankly, to be a black and brown teacher and administrator in the district. And so I think we should start thinking about that financially if we're not already. But I know we call ourselves leaders, and I know we have an Office of Equity and Belonging, so I'm sure we can figure it out. We got money. It's West Hartford.
10: What?
4: I don't understand the premise of it's an extra burden. Why?
10: They don't explain. You're just supposed to accept it.
4: Oh, yeah. Okay.
10: I think for a while, people would be just accepting of it.
4: Mm-hmm.
10: Now, maybe behind closed doors in privacy with their friend, they're like, hey, can I ask you a question? How is it that it's harder for them? I don't quite understand it. But it's to the point now where you're like, no, how?
4: Yeah.
10: Because I'm calling BS on this.
4: Oh, yeah. Of course. And you're right about the behind closed doors thing. It's just sort of like, all right, whatever will get the problematic people in HR off our backs, we'll do it.
10: Yes.
4: I mean, I know personally somebody who actually kind of believes in the core mission of DEI.
10: Okay.
4: But also really laughed hard when that department got changed to Diversity, Equity, Inclusion, and Belonging, DEIB.
3: Right.
4: Because, yeah, we had a DEIB meeting, and I'm like, what's the B stand for? Belonging?
3: Belonging.
4: Like, no.
3: They're like, oh, yeah. No, that's a real thing.
4: Yeah.
3: Okay. Whatever you say. On that, do you remember Janae Norman from ABC and Good Morning America? Like a weekend anchor?
4: Yeah, vaguely.
3: Her contract wasn't renewed.
4: Mm-hmm.
3: I didn't know that, but it was not. But she is going, like, scorched earth on social media, critiquing ABC.
4: Ooh, interesting.
3: And also critiquing Michael Strahan.
4: Hey, that's our job, okay?
3: Exactly.
4: You can't.
3: Well, we feel bad for him because we think that ABC gives him all the S's.
4: Yes.
3: In the script. It's just not nice. She's saying that the way he interviewed the family of the kid that died, Nolan Wells, the 18-year-old that drowned.
4: Oh, yeah.
3: When he interviewed the family, it was not good at all. I say, why do you think he didn't go back with his friends? And what she's saying is he should have said, do you believe that? Because he's asking to defend.
4: Mm.
3: You got to understand, with black people, they don't trust the cops. Where are you at on that, Michael? And then she criticized Stephen A. Smith because he didn't do more when Ryan Clark was fired from ESPN.
4: Okay.
3: Ryan Clark was terrible. I mean, he had so many terrible takes, but whatever. But that was all part of a downsizing, right?
4: Yes, it was, yeah.
3: But Janae Norman not having it with Stephen A. on that.
12: Stephen A. Smith on Ryan Clark's firing. Facts and uncomfortable truths. Three things that I think we can learn from this. One, money is not power. Two, I think money is the new slavery. And three, respectability politics are a trap. Listen to this.
3: Money's the new slavery. You got that, David?
4: Well, I mean, are you going Bittersweet Symphony here?
3: here you go.
13: I can't even tell y'all how much that hurts. I'm going to miss him. I am not happy about this decision one bit. The bosses know I'm not happy about this decision. I've made that very, very clear.
12: Yeah, so Stephen A. Smith, he shined up his shoes and tap danced for his bosses after calling Ryan Clark his brother, saying that the bosses know he's not happy, but there are limitations in how far he's willing to go.
3: You look dumbfounded, David.
4: The guy has a lucrative contract, presumably brings in eyeballs to the network, or at least to their social media platform, so he's valuable to ESPN.
3: Mm-hmm.
4: Ryan Clark clearly did not do that.
3: No, he did not.
4: Why? So what is he supposed to... He's going to quit?
3: Yes.
4: Okay.
3: No. To stand up for his brother, apparently. That's what she's saying, because she plays another clip.
13: These are the kind of things that happen when layoffs happen. I can disagree with my employers. What you're not going to get me to do is insult my employers. Business is business.
12: So in recent years, this man signed a contract for about $100 million and is not free to say and criticize whomever he wants. That's how it works. That's quite an investment for the Walt Disney Company. Imagine how much Stephen A. Smith's backbone would cost. So that's our first lesson. Do not confuse money with power. They are not the same. Make no mistake about it. The two are very different. Case in point. Imagine if a man like Stephen A. Smith, who has amassed the following and influence he has.
3: I'm trying to make sense of it, too.
12: With his own hot takes, with his personality, his quirks, with what he's built. Imagine if he actually stood in his power. Imagine if he spoke truth to power and called out those Disney bosses who disrespectfully discarded his brother. Imagine how powerful that would be. But boy, that $100 million investment, that ensures that black man is cut off at the knees whether he wants to be or not.
4: Oh my gosh, that's just... Is she working out daddy issues or something?
3: I have no idea, man. But it's just like the race card is getting played in ways that is... I'm sorry, it's just hilarious.
4: Oh my gosh.
3: You're jumping through hoops. You talk about tap dancing.
4: Right.
3: Oh, my God.
4: So what is he supposed to do? Is he supposed to go out there and be like, yeah, I quit if Ryan Clark walks? What?
3: Well, yeah, and there's been different times you've had friends, you know, we're in this business, you've seen friends get fired.
4: Mm-hmm.
3: And you've seen friends that got fired, in your opinion, unjustly. In other words, where you're kind of like, well, if I'm to be honest, they probably had it coming.
4: Yeah.
3: I got that feeling a little bit from Stephen A. on Ryan Clark, and maybe that's not right. It doesn't matter.
4: Yeah.
3: But what, he's supposed to quit his gig?
4: Yeah.
3: It makes no sense to me. But that's where she is. Okay.
4: Yeah.
3: Okay, so let's talk about Cuba.
4: Sure. Yeah, well, you have the DSA people racking up wins in different primaries around the the country. So people are wanting to talk to leadership about what does the DSA, Democratic Socialists of America, actually stand for. Mm-hmm. This is the national chair, Megan Romer, who is interviewed by Jorge Ramos. And, well, she couldn't even acknowledge that Cuba is a communist dictatorship.
3: This is wild to me, man.
0: Do you believe that Cuba is a dictatorship, Megan?
14: I believe that Cubans have access to their democracy in a way that we do not. For example, I think the Families Code was just sort of an incredible demonstration of popular democracy. And also, no, they don't have multi-party elections, which is a real problem. I also think we don't have access to our Constitution in ways that are really problematic. We're on like 50 years of the ERA not being passed. 50 years. It's been since the 70s.
4: Dude. So the Equal Rights Amendment not being enacted is the same as people who have to rely on the government for daily rations of food.
3: Right.
4: Hmm.
3: The more these people talk, the more their movement's going to die.
4: Yes.
3: I mean, it's nonsensical. You got to figure even the woke people that have been indoctrinated coming out of college at some point are going to be like, this doesn't make any sense, man. We'll see. Stephen A., give away all your money. It's that time. We do it a couple of times a day. Go around the table. It may not be the biggest story out there, but it caught your attention. You want to bring it in. David, what's your story here?
4: Well, I guess kind of a similar theme over here. In New York City, they had a press conference about, well, we need to not lock up people just for shoplifting. This is Emily Gallagher. They're still doing it, an assemblywoman and a neighborhood organizer.
3: Okay.
4: Talking about people who are in jail for just stealing things from stores. How dare you?
15: Most of what we saw were crimes of poverty. People who were stealing things like toothpaste. People who were stealing things like, soap. And that means if you're stealing those things, you need them. And we are choosing to protect billion-dollar companies like CVS and Walgreens over the people who are struggling to get by. So I would say that the true crime is that there is such incredible wealth disparity in this city that there are people who can be thrown in jail simply for having a biological need. And so one of the things that I'm fighting for at the state level is to make sure we pass things like treatment, not jail, and that we hold the line on the incredible criminal justice reforms that we have done over the last 10 and 20 years.
4: Yeah, talk to people who get pushed onto subway tracks about your incredible criminal justice reforms.
3: My gosh, that is so stupid. Like, you know, it just so happens, you know, people that are very poor, they have to steal. Mm-hmm. No, they don't.
4: Well,
3: it's garbage.
4: Also, it's organized retail theft.
3: Of course.
4: Talking about people who go in with trash bags and throw everything that can fit in there into the bag and then turn around and sell it on the street.
3: Well, they're in a Gucci purse desert. They can't get them. They have to steal them. All right. My story, you know what? I'll do this story because it's somewhat related. And the headline grabs your attention. How hundreds of accused criminals went missing in Democratic state.
4: Oh.
3: Hello, Illinois. The top prosecutor in Cook County, Illinois, there in Chicago, has sounded the alarm about the county's electronic monitoring system for over a year. And this is pretty alarming. And Chicagoans are like, what is going on? Now, this is state's attorney Eileen O'Neill Burke. March 2025, she does an interview talking about furlough days. That's a provision in Illinois' Safety Act that gives people on electronic monitoring 2 days a week free of active tracking. Go wherever you want.
4: Dude.
3: It's like you can't make it up. At the same time, she said roughly 140 people charged with murder or attempted murder had been on electronic monitoring within the prior 6 months, which he called impossible to justify, given the severity of those charges. So a year later, it's August this year, she does an interview with the podcaster, and she's talking about it again and gives more specific numbers. Says her office received from the chief judge's office 87 people charged with murder or attempted murder, and 181 people charged with sexual assault were currently on electronic monitoring in Cook County. She also said over 300 people, that's 10 to 12% of the roughly 3,200 defendants who are supposed to be on monitoring, were unaccounted for, calling it a system where officials have no idea where they are. And those figures have moved around considerably over time. Dashboard in spring 2026 showed a combined 34 people facing a murder or attempted murder charge, while a separate report said the program's population, as of June 1st, put the AWOL rate closer to 10% of just over 3,000. But she said, one nuance that often gets lost, the two furlough days aren't a fixed allotment, but a statutory minimum. The law requires at least two unmonitored days a week. Not a maximum of two, minimum. It could be more.
4: What's the point?
3: There is no point. Well, it's nonsensical.
4: And this is, again, the Safety Act. I remember when it was passed all those years ago. And there were sheriffs all over the place going, this is going to completely,
3: yes,
4: I mean, welcome in every thug in America to
3: of
4: go
3: course.
4: And commit. It turns the entire state into a playground for murderers. It's also the same state where you have to get a background check to buy ammunition.
3: Correct.
4: But if you're out on bail on attempted murder charges, well, you have to have at least 2 days of that ankle monitor turned off.
3: Unfreaking real, man. Okay. Oh, I can't wait. This woman from China, just to make out with a dude. Nimrod's in the news. You'll love this story and a news update next.
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8: I'm just going to get to Nimrods because you're going to love this story.
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8: All right. Nimrods in the News, we go to China, where Zhang Yufei is an up-and-coming Chinese short drama actor. And he took to social media to speak about the nightmare he experienced on the set of a production that was supposed to be his big break. Now, he's 23. Apparently, he was constantly harassed on set by his co-star, who just happened to be the sole investor in the project. This wealthy woman bankrolled the whole drama series so she could star in it and make out with him more than 60 times.
9: Well, if you got money.
8: Shoot it again. We didn't get it right. Oh, my gosh. So he is not happy about it. And now it's all over social media, getting a lot of attention.
9: It's really funny because, you know, we can laugh about it, but if the gender roles are reversed, you're like, that perv.
8: Oh, exactly. Exactly. All right, we got to get you set up with the Friday Five. I saw this list. It was from Bro Bible, and it was sent to me, of 90 songs that stand up that are just as good today as they were in the 90s. We thought, well, there are some of those, but what about the one-hit wonders of the 90s? Because there is a ton of them.
9: Oh, yeah.
8: 1-888-485-MVCR. We'll count them down. One hit wonders from the 90s for the Friday Five, and we'll kick it off next.
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21: Hurricane Lala. I'm Deborah Valentine, Fox News. Lala, a Category 1 hurricane, is impacting Hawaii's Big Island. Fox Weather's Katie Byrne reports from Honolulu, Hawaii, about 163 miles from the Big Island.
22: Rain and winds battered Hawaii's Big Island early Saturday morning, the first signs of Hurricane Lala. The storm continues to build up wind speed, reaching hurricane strength as it approaches the state. A rare occurrence for Hawaii. Rainfall could hit the double digits on the Big Island through Monday, with wind speeds expected to reach 75 miles per hour. The National Guard has been deployed across the state while many residents are loading sandbags and stocking up on gas as the storm approaches. Local officials are warning everyone to stay safe. But even as the storm gets closer, some people on the Big Island say the waves are in great condition for a surf.
21: National Hurricane Center Director Dr. Michael Brennan says the Big Island is experiencing Lala's wrath.
23: We're already seeing those, you know, hurricane-force wind gusts occurring in portions of the Big Island. The very heavy rainfall is already happening. We're starting to see some flooding. That's the main message, is the impacts are on us and people need to be in their safe place.
21: The last hurricane to successfully make landfall in Hawaii was a devastating Category 4 hurricane, Hurricane Iniki, in 1992. Deadly flooding in Indiana. At least 5 people have died due to flooding from heavy rains this week across the state. The National Weather Service says the central, southern, and western part of Indiana is under a flood watch stretch through Sunday morning. Indianapolis Mayor Joe Hogsett says evacuation orders are in place for some areas.
3: The residents in Ravenswood, Rocky Ripple, and other areas impacted by this flooding, please leave your homes now. This is not a time to wait.
21: At least 11 inches of rain has occurred in some areas of the state this past week. 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
4: Mega Adoption Weekend. I'm Sean Dion from the 24-Hour Breaking News Center. It is clear the shelters month and some animal rescues have special days coming up, but if you want the most options for choosing a new forever friend, go Mega this weekend. The Humane Society of North Texas and area shelters are coming together to find homes for dogs, cats, and other small furry pets all weekend long. Egan Dobson is with Irving Animal Services.
9: It's a two-day event in Fort Worth hosted by North Texas Humane Society. They got dogs, they have cats, they have critters. Adoption fees can range anywhere from $25 or less.
4: And she further adds, all adopted pets will go home with you the very same day. The North Lake Police Department is considering a partnership with ICE to address illegal immigration in the area.
11: The department is interested in the task force model of a 287G agreement where select officers would have ICE oversight during routine duties. The town's mayor and council members support the agreement to ensure the safety of residents and to combat trafficking in North Texas. The potential partnership could provide additional resources and training for officers to address immigration issues effectively. Additionally, the agreement could make the department more attractive for officer talent and to help retain current officers. Sean Allen, WBAP News.
4: Texas gun owners no longer need to register their suppressors. Now, in effect, a ruling allows people to purchase silencers, short-barreled rifles, short-barreled shotguns, and certain other firearms without registration. It is just after 11 p.m. on this Saturday night. Sunday's weather, sunny, very hot.

0: license without registration. 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Sunday's weather, sunny, very hot, a high of 104. Right now, clear and 92 in Dallas, clear and 90 in Fort Worth. 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
12: All right, Friday 5. Somebody came out with a list of 90 songs that really hold up after 3 decades.
16: We're like, what about the one-hit wonders of the 90s? Yeah. Because there were a ton of them.
17: Mm-hmm.
16: And you forget about it, and then you start thinking, you're like, oh, yeah, that was one. And there's always a few of these artists where someone will say, hey, they had another song, but maybe it barely cracked the top 40. Right. And it doesn't really count as the big hit that made them famous. Mm-hmm. So there you go. I think we're all ready to go. Robbins did vote on this, and Robbins played a ton of these at Top 40 Radio.
17: Oh,
16: I played
17: yeah,
16: some at Rock Radio, and some were out when you were just 3 years old.
17: And he's
16: golly.
17: And he's listening to all of them right now on his vacation day.
16: Probably so.
17: Yes.
16: I wouldn't doubt it for a second. And by the way, the number's 1-888-485-MVCR. Who's up first?
17: Let's talk to Mary. Mary's up first. How you doing?
18: Hey, guys. Happy Friday.
16: Happy Friday, Mary, the person with her own fan club.
18: Oh, yeah, I got a fan club of one named Melinda. Hey.
16: You just wait. There'll be others that call in. You just wait.
18: We'll see.
16: So what do you think?
18: Well, Woody has to have his, too, though, you know.
16: Oh, yeah.
18: Woody's got one, too.
17: Woody's got like 30 grandkids, so he's got a built-in, you know, bloodline fan club.
16: Prolific. Yes.
18: Well, after I gave my pick, I thought of a couple better ones, and I feel this is a little mediocre, but it's the Macarena by Los Del Rio.
16: Well, it was big. There's no doubt. Okay. It is a one-hit wonder.
17: Yeah. It almost made it into my 5. Almost did. It just barely got beat out because the personal like wasn't quite there.
16: A lot of these, man, because

0: It depends. Some of them really do have a test of time. A lot don't. And then it kind of comes down to personal like.
1: Yeah.
0: So, yeah, that one hurt that one just a little bit. Because, yeah, that's like a one for me.
1: Yeah.
2: No, I don't hear it.
0: Yes. Yeah. I don't even want to hear it at a wedding. Ever. Really. All right. Who's next?
1: Let's talk to Don in Arizona. Hey, Don.
3: Hey, fellas. I noticed you don't have the old guy to pick on today.
0: Yeah, it sucks. Anyway. Can we pick on you, Don, instead?
3: Yeah, that works. You know, I've been married twice. I'm used to it. You know, I do have to tell you, I'll make it fast. But, you know, I got called in trying to get a prescription filled, and I got the AI, and it, I don't know if I can, it PO'd me, let's just say that.
0: Yeah.
3: And, you know, I said a few choice words to it, and it told me, let's try and keep this civil. And I said, yeah, well, who are you, a friggin' censor? And it hung up on me.
1: Don't anger the robot,
3: I think I am
1: Don.
3: The first person to get help by AI. But anyway, I was laughing watching Jim Carrey as Vanilla Ice doing Ice Ice Baby.
0: Oh, yes. Very good. Yeah. Collaborate and listen. Again, that could have cracked the top five easy.
1: Personal like is low, but best of time, yeah, people still know it.
0: Oh, they do. You don't like this?
1: No.
0: Word to your mother. Yeah, it's not, you know. I know. Have you seen him in interviews like in the last 5 years?
1: Isn't he's like refurbishing people's houses, right? Like a charity thing now? It's really cool.
0: It is pretty cool. Yeah, redeemed, I would say.
1: Yeah.
0: All right, who's next? 90s one-hit wonders today.
1: Let's get to Damon. Hey, Damon.
4: Hello.
0: Hey, Damon.
4: I'm in the Mary fan club, too.
1: There you go.
0: See, Mary, there you go. Let's do.
4: And they identified the guy who jumped from the aircraft carrier.
1: Mm-hmm.
4: It was W. Axl Rose.
0: Thank you, Damon, for that news update.
4: My song is Right Said Fred, I'm Too Sexy.
0: Oh, yeah, big one. I'm yep. Too sexy for my shirt. Too sexy for my shirt. So sexy. So bad. But it could be used in a comedic form where it's actually decent. But sometimes when we'll talk about it, it seems that Scott could be just angry at times. Mm-hmm. And I think it's from years of playing stuff like that on Top 40 Radio.
1: I get that. Yeah, that would knock a few screws loose in anybody's head, you know?
0: All right, David, who's next?
1: Playing this every 90 minutes. Can you imagine?
0: Oh, my gosh, dude.
1: Let's talk to Woody in Vancouver. Hey, Woody.
5: Hey, guys. Love your show. Your Wisconsin voting flash drive story got me thinking. I learned a long time ago how to push Mrs. Woody's buttons.
0: No. I bet you did. Yes.
6: Woody's the father of 13 and a grandfather of 29. And he says, they think I'm something.
0: Yes, they do.
5: Yes, they do. Yes. Well, we all love Mary, too. But my song, Lou Bega, Mambo Number 5.
1: Yeah.
0: Oh, yeah. We got Lou.
7: A little bit of Monica in my life. A little bit of Erica by my side. A little bit of Rita's all
1: I need. Let me tell you a personal story about this song.
0: Please do.
1: So this song comes out, I'm in middle school. It's huge.
0: Oh, yeah.
1: Humongous, right?
0: Yes.
1: I'm also in the middle school band. Mm-hmm. We make a trip to Schlitterbahn. It's in New Braunfels. It's a giant water park in New Braunfels, Texas. Mm-hmm. Drive out there on the bus, and this is one of the songs that we played in seventh grade. And when I heard that song more recently, I'm like, I don't know if seventh graders should be embracing Mambo Number 5, honestly, because he gets
0: around. A lot of songs like that, yes, David.
1: Anyway.
0: Yes. Okay, now on with the countdown. And who's next?
1: We got Steve up next. Hey, Steve.
8: Yes, sir.
0: What are you thinking, Steve?
8: Let's do Closing Time by Semisonic.
0: Oh, dude. That is a great one. Mm-hmm. We have it somewhere. I forget exactly where it is.
1: There's a lot of them.
0: Okay. Where did that song go? Do you have it?
1: I don't have it in front of me.
0: Okay.
1: The Gremlins got us. You know, we also have updated our system. Some nice folks with the Milwaukee Elections Commission came by. They helped us put some stuff in.
0: Thank you. The missing hard drive. Missing
9: There, thank you.
1: There you go.
9: At least we had a little bit of it. Okay. Dude, this is one of the longest ones. We won't get to all these.
1: Oh, no.
9: There's no
1: way. There's a whole lot out there.
9: But I don't want to spoil any in case somebody's going to call in for it. All right, who's next?
1: Let's talk to Eric. Hey, Eric.
10: Yes, sir.
9: Hey, Eric. What's going on?
10: How you guys doing, man?
9: Doing great. What are you thinking for a one-hit wonder from the 90s?
10: Well, I was kind of thinking, you know, the one, I got hairy legs. how about What's Just... Up by Four Non Blondes?
9: Yes.
11: I got hairy legs.
9: Thank you.
11: Number five.
9: So I'm in rock radio at the time. We're playing the song. And we would get more calls for this song to play it than any other song at the time. And when we would play it, we would get more calls to say, never play that again. you either loved it or hated it, it seemed like.
1: I think it's a pretty good song.
9: I like that song, yeah. They should sing her butt off on it. Mm-hmm. Really good. And then I remember back in the day seeing some people try to do that karaoke, and oh, yeah. It was a disaster.
1: Oh, for sure.
9: Yeah. It's not an easy one.
1: I like the Lainey Wilson cover of it. I know you weren't a fan of it when I played it for you.
9: Yeah, it's all right. Yeah. It's okay. I'd give it another listen, though. All right, 90s one-hit wonders. We got one out of the top five so far. Who is next?
1: Let's talk to Grant. Hey, Grant.
12: Hey, this is Grant calling you from North Dakota. About No Rain by... Brian Mellon, I believe.
9: Oh, Brian Mellon, yeah. Grant, you just made North Dakota very proud, sir.
13: Number one.
9: It's a walk-off.
14: I don't understand why I sleep all day. And I start to complain that there's no way.
9: I know some Brian Mellon fans will say, what about Tones of Home, man? I love Tones of Home, I do.
1: But there was the other song, Changes, that they tried to mimic the success of this song.
9: Oh, yeah. On a tragic end with Shannon. I've told this story before. I was up for a different show in Chicago with my wife and staying, you know, this nice hotel. But there was this famous pancake place right across the street. And we were like, yeah, we got to go do pancakes in the morning. Or sat next to Shannon Hoon and his girlfriend.
1: Wow.
9: I didn't want to bug him, but he just looked over and was like, hey, man, hey, what's going on? Just getting his pancakes on, man.
1: There you go. At least he's eating something.
9: Exactly. All right. It's 90s one-hit wonders for the Friday Five. We got number one. We got number five. Looking for two, three, and four, and a ton of honorable mentions to get to. The number one, 888-485-MVCR, and we'll wrap it up next.
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9: Yeah. The Markley, Van Camp, and Robbins Show. Jamie Markley, David Van Camp, Scott Robbins. Scott Robbins out today, back on Monday. He played a lot of these songs as we're wrapping up the Friday 5, 90s one-hit wonders. We'll get to the news updates coming up in just a few. Number one today, No Rain from Blind Melon. Four Non-Blondes, What's Up? At number five, we're looking for 2, 3, and 4. And we've had a bunch of honorable mentions. Oh, there's another one, The Rembrandts.
1: Oh, yeah.
9: I'll be there for you.
1: Yep. I like that eye roll.
9: I remember the Rembrandts coming out, and then that thing hit with Friends. And then that was just it. They were just known for that.
1: Yeah.
9: Also heard from Right Said Fred. A bunch of honorable mentions. And back to it, David.
1: Let's talk to Tom. Hey, Tom.
9: Tom.
28: Yes.
9: Go right ahead, buddy. What you thinking?
28: Hey, I'm thinking a flagpole sitter.
0: By Harvey Danger.
1: Yeah.
9: Oh, David loves it. Yes.

0: Another one we were just talking about the other day. The Vinyls. I played that at Rock Radio. Robin's played it. It's top 40.
1: That is songwriting right there.
0: Absolutely. Because the Vinyls had kind of fallen out, and all of a sudden that song comes, and it was like, boom. It's huge. It's an attention grabber for sure.
1: That is definitely true.
0: All right, who's next?
1: I do what now? Let's talk to John. Hey, John, in Deep Blue, Connecticut.
2: Good afternoon from Deep Blue, Connecticut, where we bucked the trend and elected our establishment Democrat for governor, which is a relief.
0: Yeah. But, there you go, John.
2: I digress. And I'd like to just state my membership in the Mary Fan Club, because those fingers are magic.
0: 100%. See, she's going to realize by the time she calls in again, there's a lot of people in the fan club.
2: I mean, I just run out of quarters. But anyway, hard list, because not a big fan of the 90s musically. But I was very glad that they had this one on there. Not taken yet. Chumbawamba, Dub Thumping.
0: Yes, man. I get no doubt. You still hear that around.
1: Good one, John. And I won't turn it off. It's a stupid song, but it's fun.
0: Well, I'm never in a place where I would have control over it to really know if I would listen to the whole thing or not.
1: I'm just saying, like, if it comes up on my infinite playlist, like I'm working out or something like that, I'll skip a few songs. If this one pops up, I'm going to listen to it front to back.
0: Wow. I'm trying to think, are any of these songs on a playlist that would be on a workout? Okay, there is. Yep. My Own Worst Enemy from Lynn is on some playlist. That's a good one I wanted.
1: And relatable to anybody who's maybe partying.
0: Maybe. Yeah. Okay, there's one other I forgot. Faith No More. That was a phenomenon, man. And then the animal rights people with the flopping fish at the end of the video.
3: Please take it off MTV.
0: Oh, yes. All right, who's next, David?
1: Let's talk to Debbie. Hey, Debbie.
4: Hi, boys.
0: Debbie, always bringing the enthusiasm. I love it.
4: Oh, hey, guys. I love you so much, and your show brings a lot of pleasure, I'll tell you. So,
0: well, thank you very much. Hey, that's so sweet of you to say.
4: Oh, boys, today I'm going to say Nothing Compares to You by Sinead O'Connor.
0: Oh, that's a great one, yes. Good call, Debbie. That was number one for a while. Written by Prince. And then she said bad things about Prince. Don't know if it's true or not. But yeah.
1: This part helps.
0: Yes, it does. It is true.
1: It's freaking sad, man.
0: Yeah. All right, who's next? We still got, what, two and three and four to get to.
1: Yes, we do. Let's talk to Don. Hey, Don.
5: Hey, you know, I'm sorry I double dipped here. You know, you guys seem to be
0: you got back in, Don?
5: Robbins.
0: Okay, but, go
5: yeah,
0: ahead.
5: That's me again. I popped a beer and a pill, and I'll be the surrogate old fart while he's out. Anyway, but
0: all right.
5: I got to thinking about this. You know, I was raising my kids by myself in the early 90s, and so Mix-a-Lot, Baby Got Back.
0: Geezer bringing some game.
6: Number three.
0: Yes. Mix-a-Lot and kick them nasty thoughts. Baby Got Back. That was also phenomenal at the time. The way the video started. Look at her butt. The whole piece. All right. Who's next?
1: We got Shelly calling in. Hey, Shelly.
7: Hey, this is Jimmick, Spokane. Thank you guys for the prayers for our burning up country.
0: Oh, yeah. Oh, you're welcome, Shelly. Thanks for calling in. What you got today?
7: I don't know if we can. I don't know if we can say it on there, but there was a song by Meredith Brooks. I'm a...
0: Oh, you can say it.
7: I'm a bitch.
0: That felt good, didn't it?
1: It's really put some sting on that.
0: Yeah, it was a light little... No, you're right about that, David. That was definitely a one-hit wonder. We're going to have to go overtime, aren't we?
1: We are.
0: Okay. Take me as I am. Yeah, because two... This may mean you'll have you'd have to say two is a test of time in a way, right?
1: The two, oh, certainly is.
0: Yeah.
1: And kind of a tragic story for the band.
0: It really is. Yes. So we'll get to those. Honorable mentions and news updates. All to come right here on the Markley Van Camp and Robin Show.
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9: I'm Deborah Valentine. Police say 19-year-old Cameron Harris of Henrico, Virginia, is in custody in connection with Saturday's shooting of five people on the campus of Virginia State University. One victim's in critical condition. Harris is not a student. He was found hiding in a dorm closet. Hawaii's Big Island is being impacted by Hurricane Lala, a Category 1 hurricane packing 75-mile-per-hour winds and heavy rain.
10: There's so much topography on the Big Island. Even if the eye stays offshore, you're going to get those hurricane-force winds and wind gusts on the upslope side and the windward side. And then as you downslope into the lower terrain and then those sort of valleys and saddles between the high peaks.
9: Dr. Michael Brennan, director of the National Hurricane Center. In Indiana, officials say at least five people are confirmed dead following heavy rains this week. The National Weather Service says the central, southern, and western parts of the state are under a flood watch through Sunday morning. 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
11: WBAP, I'm WFAA meteorologist Jesse Hawila. Warm, muggy tonight, 81. It's going to be a really hot day on Sunday. Sunshine with a high of 103. A heat advisory will be in effect for that reason. And Monday, a repeat. Mostly sunny, very hot. High temperature of 104.
12: Today, sunny, breezy, and hot with a high near 100 this afternoon.
13: Temperatures kind of hang around 100 degrees for the next several days.
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0: The Markley Van Camp and Robbins Show. Jamie Markley, David Van Camp. Scott Robbins, vacation day today, back on Monday. All right, we got to wrap up the Friday Five coming up in a few. Promise some news updates, David.
1: Yes.
0: You can go first.
1: Well, I thought this was interesting. Democrat Representative Suhas Subrayanyam or something like that. I don't know. Mm-hmm. He was on CNN and tried to calm the waters a little bit amid the socialist takeover of the Democrat Party. He says, you know, there really isn't much of a distinction between the socialists and the Democrats.
0: Hold on a second. How can that be? But I'm looking for the right clip. So I got all these songs that I'm also going through here right now. Okay. Change. Is this the right clip? Okay, just style?
24: Yeah, I mean, the voters want change, right? That's what they're saying. They want an end to the status quo. This is a rebellion against the status quo. And it's not necessarily change in terms of ideology. I mean, the DSA is winning some primaries because they're showing more change and representing more change. But, you know, sometimes it's been a change in terms of, you know, how long have you been there? Have you been there too long? Change in terms of, are you fighting against the Trump administration enough, right? And so I think it is a change, but it's a change not necessarily in the ideological spectrum as much as it is style and wanting to be more of a, you know, against the President Trump and his administration.
0: Okay. All right. I also saw Luigi Mangione, you know, he pled guilty today.
1: Yes.
0: To the federal charges. And I just saw his lawyer out there saying, you know, he has been treated unfairly from the outset.
1: Yeah, okay.
0: Okay, enough. How?
1: Right.
0: It's on video.
1: He's got a damn fan club.
0: Exactly.
1: Treated unfairly.
0: And who wants to give away electricity in California?
1: Oh, Javier Baqueria. Becerra is his actual name, but I'll always call him Javier Baqueria because that's what President Joe Biden called him.
0: Well, it's just out of respect to Biden, really. I mean, that's what you're supposed to do.
25: Javier Baqueria.
0: Exactly. Go ahead, Javier.
25: That's what we're calling my power hour. What? I believe that we can say to Californians, maybe we start smaller, maybe with those who are lower income, for whom affording their electricity bill is really difficult, and we say, I'm going to offer you 2 hours of free electricity. How do I pay for that? Well, it just so happens that today we produce so much solar energy, electricity, that oftentimes in the afternoon, we can't make use of all of it. And so it essentially goes to waste, or we ship it off to some other state. Sometimes we have to pay to ship it out. Why don't we use it?
0: Oh, boy. Okay.
1: There are a lot of Californians replying with that. If we're flush with so much energy throughout the day, why are there rolling blackouts?
0: Exactly.
1: What are we doing here?
0: Yeah, I was like, okay, where's the fact check on that?
1: Right.
0: Because it doesn't add up. That just doesn't make sense. That guy's probably going to win.
1: Oh, almost certainly will, yes.
0: Yes. And again, you heard anyone that's worked around him. He's not good at his job.
1: Mm-mm.
0: But it does not matter.
1: No.
0: Especially, you know, in that state. And a crazy story, real quick, out of the UK, Manchester. Did you hear about that dude that bought a baseball bat?
1: No.
0: Legitimately, at a store. It was still in the wrapping.
1: Mm-hmm.
0: He got arrested.
1: What?
0: Yeah, you hear about all these stories of UK cops, they're like out of control. Well, it thought, well, he could be using that as a weapon. He was tackled down and arrested. And then they had to walk the whole thing back.
1: What the heck?
0: So they approached the man, attempted to speak to him before taking him to the ground. And then they called in reinforcement. You had cops showing up on motorcycles, handcuffed, escorted into a police vehicle. Crowd gathered around, sparked all this backlash on social media. It's like, why? He had just bought the bat, apparently. And then in a statement, The police force said the officer tried to engage with the man. He refused, eventually detained and arrested, but no intent could be proven, and therefore no crime was committed. So they let him go. And I know there's been, they say, well, there's different attacks, and there's some Islamophobia going on. Guy just goes and buys a baseball bat, and boom, get taken to the ground.
1: Well, dude, I mean, that poor young man who was stabbed and bled out while the cops handcuffed him.
0: Yes.
1: Because of allegations that he was being racist towards the stabber. The stabber was allowed to hang on to the knife initially because it's like a cultural item or something like that.
0: Dude, it's absolute insanity. What are we doing? I know. Just crazy. All right. Now, as far as the Friday Five, our countdown, we didn't have a chance to get to number two and number five. We were doing one-hit wonders from the 90s. This was based off a completely different list. You don't have to go into it. But you had Blind Melon, No Rain at one. Four Non Blondes, What's Up at five. And then Baby Got Back, Sir Mix-a-Lot at three. Okay. For our number two.
2: Number two.
0: And you can tell this story, what happened to the bird. I told my wife this story recently. She's like, you're kidding me.
1: You never heard that story?
0: She had never heard that story.
1: Wow. Okay, yeah. So the bird, they have this song, right? Huge song. Mm-hmm. Their star is rising.
0: Yes.
1: And then the Rolling Stones sued them because the violin track that's about the strings is taken and sampled from a cover, an orchestral cover of one of the Rolling Stones songs.
0: Mm-hmm.
1: They take them to court. They take the songwriting from these guys.
0: Yes.
1: They weren't making money off of this song. The Stones were.
0: Yes.
1: And there was an interview years later about this where Keith Richards is asked, do you regret that? And he goes, no, they ripped off my song. Okay. So how many black blues musicians from America did you rip off? Like, I love the Rolling Stones, but when I heard him say that, I'm like, yeah, you really are a jackass, man. And then, what was that, like, 4 or 5 years ago?
0: It was longer than that. It was 2019.
1: Oh, okay. They gave the songwriting credits back to those guys?
0: Yes. A little late. It broke the band up, basically.
1: Yes, it did. It killed their career.
0: Well, and real quick, like, somebody put together, like, the blended version, the clip of the orchestra version, then Bittersweet Symphony, a little bit. And that was from the last time.
1: Yeah.
0: That Stone tune. Then you got that. Ripped off our song. Please. Yeah, by the time they did the right thing, it was a little late. It just sucked. So that was number two. Number four.
2: Number four.
0: That was a huge song. Like Robin's in Top 40, they played it. We played it at rock radio. I think Adult Contemporary played it. It was all over and big on MTV. And that was kind of it for Alana Miles. I don't know if you knew this. She dated Robert Plant for a while.
1: I did not know that.
0: Do you know the Robert Plant song, 29 Palms?
1: Yeah.
0: It's about Alana Miles.
1: No kidding.
0: That's the report. And when you look at the lyrics, you're like, oh, it's obviously about Alana Miles. Yeah.
1: Wow, I never knew that.
0: Yeah, it's pretty cool. And then there were all these honorable mentions because we were talking about this earlier. It seems there were so many one-hit wonders from the 90s. There's a...
2: Let's go party.
0: Oh, my gosh. I never want to hear it again. All right, you get the gist. Yes, that was a one-hit wonder. Billy Ray Cyrus, man.
1: That was huge.
0: It really was. And then you put that in there. What were you, 4 years old when that came on?
1: Well, what year was that?
0: Wasn't it 91?
1: Achy breaky heart.
0: Trying to remember.
1: It might have been. Written in 1990. Released... first released by the Marcy Brothers in 1991, 1992. Yeah, because I thought I was in elementary school when that came out. Like, young elementary school.
0: Yeah.
1: So we'd always have the Go Texan Day, you know, where everybody dresses up, you know, and all this. And then that was a song that was, well, heavily featured.
0: Yes. And then he had... That's just fun to me. The Cherry Poppin' Daddies.
1: Yes.
0: That whole movement was around for, what, a year, year and a half?
1: Yeah, the sort of swing revival.
0: Yes.
1: Mixed in with the ska movement.
0: Yes.
1: Yeah.
0: Then you had the movie Swingers with Vince Vaughn. All that. I don't know if you remember this at all.
1: Yeah. I couldn't tell you who did that.
0: That is D-Light. I can remember being at a club and they're playing that. And my buddy's going, why are we here? Listen to this crap. Because this is where the good-looking girls are, dude.
1: This is where the chicks are.
0: We're not going here for the music.
1: You want to go to the bar where they're playing Alice in Chains?
0: No, it gets a little spooky. I prefer the music. But, man, some of those girls there, yeah. Okay, you might want to stay away.
1: Can you hit me with a little bit of...
0: Dude, I remember. I want to go back to the Rolling Stone magazine, because I'm almost positive it was outlets like that saying, this is the next big band. This is the real deal. Jesus Jones. It was one song.
1: Yes.
0: And that's it. What is that?
1: House of
0: Pain. It's Jump Around.
1: Yeah, Jump Around.
0: Forgot how that is. Also big at the club. Oh, my gosh. So, yeah.
2: I know that
1: there you go. Win.
2: My cousin.
0: Yeah. Did you like this song?
1: I did like this song. I still don't like this song.
0: It's an earworm, man.
1: Yes, it is.
0: It will be. It's one of those 10 o'clock tonight. You're like, that song is still stuck in my head, dude. Man.
2: I smell sex and
0: it's disturbing. It's just, I played it. I never liked it. Slacker culture, David. Of the 90s, of course.
1: Ford kids.
0: Yeah. Oh, the one that Robbins played. Always love to give him a hard time, too. Marky Mark.
1: Yes, Marky Mark.
0: Yes, sir. Man. I'm saving one of my favorites for last, though. Oh, they're Toadies. Okay, this was one song. And I know they're from Texas. So they're still playing a lot of gigs, right?
1: Yeah.
0: So I'm going to visit my daughter in a little bit in Indy. And I'm like, I'll look and see if there's any shows around Indianapolis when I'm going to be there. The Toadies are going to be there.
1: Really?
0: Yeah, like in a month or so. I'm like, okay, we're still out there. Yeah. Oh, Space Hog. In the meantime. Okay, so that singer, you know, he was married to Steven Tyler's daughter.
1: I didn't know.
0: Yes. Yeah, it didn't last. I always wondered, what's that like in the holidays? It's like you get this legendary frontman from Aerosmith, and it's like, what happened to your band?
1: Or it's like, oh yeah, you're in a band, what's it called? Space Hog, Mr. Tyler.
0: Space Hog, huh? You came up with the name. Yeah, okay. Oh yeah, Robin played that too. Yeah. Again, no wonder he's angry. Yep. And then I saved the best for last, at least in my mind. Not that I ever listened to this song, but it's hilarious to me. I can't help it.

0: you're saying, what is the lyrical genius of that? Informer. You know, say daddy, me, snow me, I go blame, I licky boom boom down.
1: There you go.
0: That means a beating is coming.
1: All right, thank you for the translation.
0: Nope, no problem. That's what I'm here for. Okay, another news update to get to. Nimrod's in the news. And there might be one more 90s one-hit wonder. You never know. Coming up right here.
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1: You know, everybody's talking about these weight loss injections because, yeah, the results look dramatic. 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
1: All right, I know we're running out of time. 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
4: 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Chelsea Handler talking about how scared she is of Todd Blanche being confirmed as the head of the Justice Department.
20: We're going to get Todd Blanche. 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
1: All right. Nimrods in the News. We go to Leesburg, Florida. Trade a cloak was arrested. Why? Well, it was all caught on the body cam footage from the cops. He thought that his neighbor wasn't cleaning up after his dogs, because on the body cam, you can hear him say, "I've complained about the dogs bleeping in my yard. I said something to his old lady about it. She said she'd pick it up 4 hours later, not, so I put it in the driveway." But the neighbor says no. Trey came up, opened the door, confronted me, and threw it at me and hit me. So then it was a physical fight afterwards. All about the dog crap. Trey was arrested, and they will no longer be hanging out together as neighbors, and that's Nimrod's in the News.
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7: Category 1 hurricane. I'm Deborah Valentine, Fox News. Lala is now a Category 1 hurricane as it bears down on Hawaii's Big Island. Fox Weather's Mike Seidel reports from Hilo in the Aloha State.
8: Mauna Kea and Mauna Loa up around 14,000 feet. I think I heard the temperature of one of those mountaintops was in the mid-30s. So it gives you an idea of how high they are. Even in August, they can be down there close to freezing. And we're down here at sea level, just above sea level where we're standing. So you've got a big change in temperature. Remember, the dry, what we call the dry adiabatic rate, is about 3.5 degrees per kilometer. So, you know, you go up and the temperatures will cool off, and they have cooled off. Down here, we're in the mid-70s. Again, the lift, the extreme change in elevation over a short period, we've got very steep hillsides, so you get the orographic lift and you squeeze out that moisture. Meanwhile, the rainfall at Hilo Airport is just under 3 inches, so it shows you the difference between being on the coast and being up in the mountains.
7: National Hurricane Director Dr. Michael Brennan.
9: We have very heavy rainfall occurring on portions of the Big Island. Some locations have already picked up more than a foot of rain. There's a flash flood warning in effect for much of the eastern part of the Big Island.
7: 75 mile per hour winds and flash flooding are forecast. At least 5 people have died due to flooding from heavy rains across the state of Indiana. More than 90 people and their pets were rescued Saturday along the White River in Indianapolis. Jacob Spence is the director of Marion County Emergency Management.
10: Make preparations, make a plan, you know, family, friends, whatever you can do, to leave now so that we don't put first responders at harm.
7: The National Weather Service says the central, southern, and western parts of the state are under a flash flood watch through Sunday morning. 11 inches of rain in some areas of the state this past week. 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
22: Fort Hood pilots identified. I'm Sean Dion from the 24-hour Breaking News Center. Good morning.
1: The Army has identified the two Fort Hood helicopter pilots were killed when their Apache crashed during a maintenance test flight in Central Texas.
4: 34-year-old Chief Warrant Officer DeAndre T. Huey of Killeen and 25-year-old Warrant Officer Seth L. Olmsted of Belton both died when the helicopter crashed in a grassy field Wednesday near Salado. They were the only two on board. No cause of the crash has been released. A safety investigation team from the Army Combat Readiness Center in Fort Rucker, Alabama, arrived on Thursday and is leading the investigation. Mike Trena, WBAP News.
1: The Trinity Railway Express is on track for improvements.
16: A plan to expand Trinity Railway Express capacity is moving forward with the start of the second mainline track project near the Trinity Lake Station. The project will add 2.5 miles of double track between the station and downtown Fort Worth Central Station, allowing the trains to move faster and more frequently. The project is supported by regional and federal funding through partnerships with various agencies and cities. The improvements aim to accommodate the growing population in North Texas and enhance regional transportation connectivity. Sean Allen, WBAP News.
1: The 5th U.S. Circuit Court of Appeals has restored parts of a 2021 Texas election law that changed mail-in and assisted voting. The ruling overturns a lower court's block on the provisions. It is just after midnight, officially Sunday. Looking at your forecast today, sunny, very hot with a high of 104. Current conditions clear and 90 in Dallas, also clear, and 90 in Fort Worth. 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
8: 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Gary McNamara and Eric Harley talk about everything from politics to social issues and news of the day. 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
9: All across America, we are Red Eye Radio. He is Eric Harley, and I'm Gary McNamara. Good morning.
10: Hi.
9: Good
10: How
9: to
10: are you?
9: Good to have you here. I don't I told you.
10: Yeah.
9: I don't like doing a show alone.
10: Yeah, I know. That's why I took a day off, because you don't like it. And you know, I thought to myself, our company is very generous. They give us 52 sick days a year. That's my interpretation of what I read.
9: Is that what it is? Okay. Yeah. I didn't know that.
10: And yeah, and it's weird. Sometimes I even call in while I'm on vacation, but there's nobody to call. And so I thought I'd just take a day off and go up to D.C. and see if I could fix everything in one day. And it did not happen. I may have made it worse, especially in the personal life of AOC. We'll just, I'm just going to say

0: It may or may not have been my fault.
1: Well,
0: I don't know.
1: It was interesting that the day after I had mentioned, it's just like, is there anything positive about AOC? And I went, well, her teeth look nice.
0: She has very nice teeth.
1: And then the next day she's, we find out, I mean, TMZ right on top of it. 2 years ago, she broke up with her fiance.
0: Yeah.
1: Breaking news, 2 years ago.
0: I know. Way to be on top of it, Harvey.
1: I burst out laughing
0: What's the problem? You're too busy being, for Harvey over at TMZ, you're too busy being an activist to do your job.
1: Oh, yeah.
0: You don't know that one of the loudest lawmakers broke up 2 years ago?
1: Yes.
0: Where have you been? Remember the whole thing with the, what was it, the Met Gala thing in the dress and all of
1: yeah.
0: a couple years ago?
1: Yeah.
0: They were right on top of that.
1: She got hit by the ethics committee for that.
0: I believe. Yes, she did. Yeah. And then they, you know, and then the paparazzi seemed to follow her around. I'm assuming a lot of the paparazzi has left. I might be wrong about that. But, you know, they were treating her like the rock star. She was the rock star of the moment. Now move over, because Mom Donnie is for the moment, and that may not last long.
1: We thought maybe she was going to be replaced by Hong, but that didn't happen.
0: Yeah, didn't
1: Boy,
0: happen.
1: You missed that last night.
0: Yeah, what?
1: I mean, that was just crazy when I woke up to come in for yesterday's show.
0: Yeah.
1: And saw the race was close.
0: Yeah.
1: And, you know, and we had a great discussion on. I had a great discussion. You weren't here.
0: You, yourself, and you?
1: I was debating with myself.
0: Yeah.
1: No, but I was just looking at polls in general, and I just went, you know, with the El Sayed in Michigan last week that I think was a miss by, what, 15 or 16 points,
0: yeah.
1: even though he won. If you look at the last five polls, they looked at the polls and – first, I looked at the polls all through July, and it was like between 18 and 22 points. You take the last five polls, it was like 24, 25 points.
0: Yeah. Yeah.
1: That she was in the lead.
0: Right.
1: And she lost, and I just went, there's a major problem here. But think about it. If there's a major problem, you and I said this a long time ago. We said, look, we do believe that there is political activism going on in some of the polling, especially the Democrat polling.
0: I have no doubt.
1: You just cannot be off as much as they are. And what I used as an example was Trafalgar. Trafalgar, I don't know what it ended up being, but Trafalgar for South Carolina.
0: Yeah.
1: Looking at Lindsey Graham's sister, and that particular race, they had her. The last two polls they did were 6 and 10. And if you average that out, which it would be 8.
0: Right.
1: She, with 95% of the vote in last night, she was up 8.1%.
0: Yeah.
1: And what's the guy's name? Robert, I can't think of the guy from Trafalgar. I should have looked it up because I talked about it yesterday and couldn't remember it. But everybody understands the point. You know, Trafalgar has gotten a reputation for doing state races, as we know, really, over the last two election cycles.
0: Robert Cahaly?
1: Yeah, Robert Cahaly, yeah. I'd like to, you know, did anybody interview him? There are two things yesterday. I expected to see him all over the place. And I know we're jumping topic to topic, and I can't believe the administration wasn't out there, even though it's just 1 month, going crazy about the inflation numbers that came out.
0: They call him Trafalgar Robert. Why have I never heard that?
1: I never heard that, ever.
0: No. Yeah.
1: No, but the other thing that surprised me yesterday is that the administration wasn't going crazy, you know, in a good way about the inflation numbers.
0: Yeah.
1: And in a way, a number of financial publications were talking about it said, well, sort of justifies the new Fed chair who did not lower rates.
0: Right.
1: You know, you had and I understand. Look, I understand that a lot of it had to do with the crashing of gasoline.
0: Mm-hmm.
1: Gasoline now up to $3.85, by the way.
0: Oy.
1: And so it's like, but you had 2 months where in inflation seemed to not be out of control. Mm. In fact, you had disinflation or deinflation? Deinflation. What is it? Disinflation or deinflation?
0: Uninflation.
1: Uninflation. Thank you. Uninflation. I mean, it was actually some good news.
0: Yeah.
1: Whether it's going to last now with gasoline prices up, when you look at in August, like I said, $3.85 is the most I paid in a while.
0: Right.
1: You know?
0: Yeah.
1: And that was, but it was $3.80 with my 5 cents off because I use the one gas station all the time, and so I haven't figured it out. It's like sometimes I get 3 cents off, sometimes 5, then once like every month, 40 cents off a gallon. I haven't figured out their algorithm of how they do it yet or what the system is, but getting back to the polling, when you look at Trafalgar Robert, Trafalgar Bob.
0: By the way, it was AI's summary that said that. I have never heard that summary.
1: Neither have I. I haven't either. But you look at it and say they're playing political activism within their own party.
0: Yeah.
1: You know, because the PPP poll is a Democrat pollster.
0: Right.
1: How can you be off so far?
0: Right.
1: I would have loved to hear Kahaly out there saying, here's what they did wrong. Here's where they sampled wrong. But here's the point. When you sample a Republican, this is the question that I have, because I have more questions than anything. If you sample a Republican, you ask them, are you a Republican?
0: Right.
1: Right?
0: Right.
1: You ask them, are you a Democrat?
0: Mm-hmm.
1: And it's like, Republican, or do you lean Republican? For example, if you got me, I may not officially be a Republican, but I lean Republican 100%.
0: Yeah.
1: I mean, I haven't voted for a Democrat. I don't remember. I think the last time I voted for a Democrat was for the town that I lived in New York 30 years ago, and it was for the sanitation commissioner. And it was because he was more conservative in that local race in the suburbs than the actual Republican.
0: Yeah.
1: And the Republican had scandal all over him at that point. Otherwise, I don't remember the last time I voted on the national level.
0: Yeah, I've never voted Democrat.
1: I couldn't tell you. I don't think it's ever happened. So I would be a lean Republican.
0: I always call myself a
1: 100% lean
0: Republican. Conservative independent. But I'm not, I'm not saying independent because I don't want to belong. We don't register in this state.
1: Right, but it's not what we label ourselves.
0: No.
1: It's how they would label us by asking a few questions. Do you vote? Yeah, I've always voted Republican.
0: I vote Republican 100% of
1: the time. So you have that. It's, and so it's pretty clear. So you can look and say, well, you sampled, in your a poll here that showed that the Democrat is up 90-10, you sampled 99% of Democrats in the poll. Okay,
0: yeah.
1: Exaggerating
0: right.
1: Just to make the point. How do you do it to make sure you have the right balance in a primary? Basically, it's just who you're going to vote for, right?
0: But I think it comes down to that, especially in House seats. Yeah, I think it. I would love to know the methodology.
1: Basically, who you're going to vote for? Because are you only calling Democrats? You have to be calling in the sample. You don't know. You may be calling Republicans or vice versa. But Trafalgar gets it right.
0: Yeah.
1: Trafalgar, for example, or I'll even say Rasmussen. If you want to look at some polling that's considered Republican polling, have you ever seen them off by 22 points?
0: No.
1: And as I said yesterday, there's a lot of, people sit there and talk about, well, the Republican Party is all unified. No, they're not.
0: Yeah, no.
1: On the issues, there's a lot of things, and we went through the issues where the Republicans aren't necessarily unified, because you still have the voter, you still have a conservative base, and you have a populist, moderate, liberal base that exists in the Republican Party. They're moving left. They've been moving left over the last 20 years. We've talked about that. But still, Trafalgar gets it right.
0: Yeah.
1: Rasmussen, they're not off 22 points.
0: Right.
1: Ever.
0: Right.
1: So what the hell is going on?
0: I would love to, and Scott Rasmussen's office, maybe not all of them, but somebody in this office listens, at least on occasion. See if you can send an explainer on methodology to us by email. Go to the website and email us and see how it differs in terms of methodology in general with pollsters, how it differs in midterms.
1: Or what do you think happened here?
0: Yeah, well, because there is no explanation that is going to satisfy that. If you're off by that much, you shouldn't be doing it. So there's only two things. You're not competent. Your methodology is deeply, deeply flawed. I'll say three things. Your methodology is deeply flawed. Two, you're doing it because you're an activist and you're setting off numbers to, drive the polls in one way or the other. And three, people are liars to a great extent when responding to your poll. And I'll leave those possibilities on the table.
1: So only Democrats are doing the lying and Republicans aren't in the polling?
0: Yes. But if there's a concerted effort, if there is this effort to drive the polls, you know, like the Democrats with that one race the other day where they had a PAC that was pouring $2 million into a race, and they backed the Republican in the primary that was not Trump's endorsement, that was opposing the one with Trump's endorsement. And forgive me, I forget which race it was. Now, $2 million in a state or district is a lot of money. But you and I have always talked about, well, it's the content of the message. And so, you know, I'm not sure how much that $2 million had to do with it or not. But the effort by the Democrats was to defeat the Trump-endorsed candidate. So we know there is that manipulation. You know, you got to motivate people. You and I have always, we've been saying for a while, run like you're 20 points behind. Now I say 80 points behind. And you, if this would be the, this would be the intent. Make people believe the stronger, more liberal candidate, whatever, is not going to win. And you drive that other, you drive the other, the votes for the other candidate. You know, you better get out and vote. It's urgent that you do this. I've just gotten to where the polls, with few exceptions, and Trafalgar's one of them. Rasmussen is another one. I don't, and those I understand, margin of error. There could be things, you know, Mark over at Rasmussen talked about Texas in 24, and he goes, man, if not for Texas, our score on accuracy would have been almost perfect. And he was kind of joking, you know, tongue-in-cheek, you know, like, darn you, Texas. And it was, I think, it was votes in certain counties surrounding San Antonio and Austin. But anyway, there is no doubt in my mind that some of these pollsters have a mission, and that mission is activism. Now, you still look horrible when there's that much of a swing between those last polls leading up to the election and then the actual outcome of the election.
1: I just did the numbers, all right, the last five polls, all right, that were taken.
0: Okay.
1: And it was, the average was 23 points she would win.
0: Yeah. Yeah.
1: 23. Okay, it's basically still, let me just see here, it's, yeah, it's still, Real Clear Politics is still at 8.1 for Graham and Norman. And so Trafalgar, if you take the average of his last two polls, the week, you know, because these other polls we're looking at, you know, the sample right before the election.
0: Right.
1: And 8 points would have been the average that he had. 8.1 is what she leads from right now, with still 95% of the vote in. And that's in the, unless they stop for some reason. I don't know why. It looks like the same numbers as yesterday. I don't know whether they have other votes coming in yet or what, but it's going to be close. It's going to be within 1 point.
0: Yeah.
1: You know, and so legitimately you can say, legitimately you can ask the question, is it polling fraud?
0: Right. Right.
1: And who's buying these polls that are so inaccurate?
0: Right.
1: Why would you continue doing that? We are Red Eye Radio.
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7: 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It appears by its own numbers, the U.S. government seems insolvent. 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
1: We are Red Eye Radio. He's Eric Cronin. I'm Gary McNamara. Interesting headlines and the inflation numbers out yesterday. All those details coming up in just a minute.
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1: All right. Very quickly here, Babylon Bee headlines.
2: What do you got?
1: It's a parody news site, by the way, folks.
2: Yeah.
1: But hilarious. This may be one of my favorite ones of all time, based on what, you know, we found out last week from Francisca Hong, who lost, by the way, as we were talking about the polling. Here, it's their lead headline. Devastating. Francisca Hong forced to return home and spend time with her white son. And that comes, in case you don't know the story, that comes from her on a podcast, and we played it last week, talking about the fact that her whole goal, I mean, the reason she basically got married was because she wanted to assimilate into the white race.
2: Yeah.
1: And then having done that, having, you know, her son, who is mixed, then she questions all of that. And the point that we were making is, who in the hell ever spends 1 minute of time saying to themselves, in order for me to be successful in my personal and romantic life, I need to assimilate into a particular skin color? Because as we said, it's not a culture.
2: Right.
1: You know, there is the culture. I mean, it's not an issue-oriented thing. There is not uniform thinking of all white people that creates a particular one culture. Right. And she didn't say, I want this particular culture and these particular values that may come from some demographic of the white race. She simply said, I wish to assimilate. Basically, she was saying, I wish to assimilate and, I don't know, pretend I have white skin.
2: And here's the question. After saying that, I would ask her, are you embarrassed of your white son? I mean, mixed race, but are you embarrassed now?
1: Yeah.
2: I mean, how do you feel every day about it?
1: But who's...
2: Not about your actions, but the fact that, you know, you, I don't know, are now in part, how did she phrase it? I forget how she phrased it. Like, she's part of the white culture, but she phrased it differently. And I thought, that's weird. Because...
1: No, she didn't say culture.
2: Right, well, into the white race.
1: White race, yeah, exactly.
2: So...
1: Into whiteness.
2: Right, yeah, whiteness.
1: What the hell does that mean?
2: Well, and so here's the thing. You and I both have family members. We have a family that if you want to go down this, if it mattered to you, and I'm sure with our audience it doesn't, goes across the spectrum.
1: Yeah.
2: White, black, Latino. It's, you know, yeah. So.
1: You basically hit
2: I don't look at any of my family members who are, one of them, be careful to say this, non-whites. Sounds like we're in a secret meeting with a bunch of guys who are racist and planning a rally.
1: You know that. No, but you made a great point.
2: Yeah.
1: You know, at times when you, I can imagine. I remember when I first became a talk show host, and someone told me, "Here's the advice I'm going to give you: never talk about race." It's like, what are you, nuts? Of course I'm going to talk about race.
2: Yeah.
1: Because I don't view it only if you're a bigot, but I understand what you did right there. Mm-hmm. Because you're like, we're not speaking, we're speaking about how the opposition thinks,
2: right,
1: not how we think, but we're even uncomfortable talking about what the opposition thinks because at times it's so incredibly bigoted and racist, we don't want to even give anybody the idea ever that we ever endorse it, who may just turn in for that 10 seconds,
2: yeah,
1: hear that one part of what you said,
2: right,
1: and take it completely wrong.
2: Right. And you know, it's, for me, it's so ridiculous because here's the thing. And I told a friend of mine this years ago. For me to think that I'm genetically superior to anybody, I'm sorry, do you know me? Do you know me? I don't think I'm superior for any reason. And that's the, you know, that's, but the left, of course, no, they need to brand. The problem is, you know, and they've said this repeatedly, is white males. The problem with the world is white males. I was in a conversation with a small group of people one time that was about 2 years ago. And one of them said that, and it was a white male that said it. And I said, then you need to get out. And he said, huh? And he's young. He's early 20s. I said, then you're the problem, and you can't do anything about it. So you need to leave this conversation. You need to leave the conversation. Go hide somewhere. Spend your life hiding. Spend your life, or do a Rachel Dolezal. I didn't say that to him, because he probably wouldn't have known who she is, you know. And she wore blackface, and the left defended her.
1: Right.
2: And you
1: remember,
2: know,
1: Whoopi Goldberg? Mm-hmm. Well, I don't know. I mean, if somebody does that and believes they are black, and we went bonkers over that because that did play into exactly what Obama said before he left office with the interview. I think it was with The Atlantic in December of 2016, yeah. 2016, where he said, you know, where he was asked a question about the fact of why do you call yourself black when you're black and white was,
2: yeah,
1: the question.
2: You're mixed race.
1: Mixed,
2: right,
1: race. And he said, because I've come to understand that race is a social construct. And,
2: yeah,
1: we just went, wow. And nobody on the left really reported that, except the newspaper article that reported it.
2: Right.
1: But nobody, they just left that thing alone completely.
2: Right.
1: But the whole Rachel Dolezal thing fell right into that. Well, we accept her because she is abandoning her whiteness and wishes that she was black, and therefore it's a good thing. That came from Whoopi Goldberg, unless she was attempting to defend her former boyfriend.
2: Yeah, right. Yeah.
1: Sam on Cheers,
2: right,
1: who was in blackface. Yeah, remember that?
2: Right. And he was Ted doing Danson. It because he thought it was funny.
1: Right. And so it's like, okay, so and so that's why we just got such a kick out of it.
2: You know, it's just, again, who thinks that way?
1: I don't know.
2: I'll tell you.
1: Pretty insecure people.
2: Very insecure that have to, it's a different kind of, I don't know, expression in trying to, in a weird attempt at virtue signaling. I'll say radical virtue signaling, because it would be radical virtues that you're talking about. Radical virtue signaling. I need to be, and, you know, I think I said this in 24. Leading up to 24, that the primary for the Democrats was going to be filled with a stage of people claiming to be the bigger victim, the biggest victim of Donald Trump, and to also have the greatest amount of hatred for Donald Trump. You know, they have to work really hard to prove that they live up to the virtues of the radicals. Now, they are radicals. But they really have to keep their street cred going by saying stupid things like that, regretting your marriage. You didn't marry for love. You didn't get into this whole thing for the right reason.
1: Yeah.
2: You did it for you. Maybe that's why it didn't work out in the end.
1: Yeah.
2: Maybe politically. That maybe it was, and here's the thing. People that say such stupid things do win elections.
1: Yeah.
2: She might at some point in the future. And
1: yeah, but she's going to have a 70-point lead in the polls if she expects to win.
2: With certain pollsters, yes, maybe 80. And, you know, but again, people that do say stupid things like that do get elected, and one of them is Gavin Newsom. You know, Gavin Newsom is one of those, and, you know, he's always trying to walk that fence because he's, you know, trying to get on the big stage at some point, clearly. But he's been reelected a number of times. Even the he defeated the recall, remember? And So, look, plenty of them are that radical and do that weird radical virtue signaling to try and buy that street cred. You can't, look, you can't moderate at all. You can't do things like Mondani has done a couple of times here, you know, when he's, you know, well, there's times I have to be the mayor and blah, blah, blah, blah, blah, blah, blah. I mean, he hasn't said that, but that's the idea. You know, once you get elected, we said this after the 2008 election, Obama won, and we said, look, for all of those that voted for him and expect him to be, you know, the radical left Democrat, keep in mind, he's going to have to do things you don't like. And at some point, you know, and by the end of his second term, the Democrats were like, yeah, he didn't do anything for us. And now you're at that point, and it's, again, that what we used to call the liberal circular firing squad, which is, you know, become something else that's even much worse. You can't do anything. You can't moderate at all at any point, especially after you win and take office. And Mamdani has found that out, at least in a couple of cases.
1: Unless you say, I don't believe in defunding the police anymore, but you're just saying that in order to get elected, and everybody knows you're attempting to move to the center, as you've seen from some of the Democrat socialists. The other headline that I loved from the Babylon Bee, AOC struggling to meet single men under the age of 90 at work. We are Red Eye Radio.
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6: All across the USA, we are Red Eye Radio. I'm Gary McNamara. 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
7: Hi.
6: So yesterday, the first day of school in our area. So I had a dentist appointment that they gave me the option, 9 a.m. I could go or 12. So, of course, I chose 9 a.m. Mistake.
7: Why?
6: It takes me normally, I'm not kidding, 1 minute to get out of my subdivision. Took me 15. I live a block from where my school is. My street was loaded with cars. There was a mini traffic jam on my street. Why?
7: Kick
6: the little whippersnappers out the front door. Let them walk to school.
7: And I'm sorry, how far is the school from your house?
6: About a block and a half.
7: Okay, but, yeah. Same thing here. So for years, I've lived in this house almost 22 years. And I'm four houses down from the elementary. Now, three of my kids went there, and one of my grandchildren, my youngest grandchild, is going there now. It's a great elementary. We know some of the teachers that have been there this whole time. I mean, it's really great. But probably the first couple of weeks, it ends after a while, but they're parking on my street and then walking down to, you know, the elementary.
6: Yeah.
7: I remember the nervousness of the first day of school. One of the reasons I took this job in 96 is because it would allow me to be home, help get the kids ready in the morning, get them off to school, be there all day after school called at the house, ready to go up to the school if I needed to, and be there when they got home. And so

0: I understand. It's a very nervous tension. And you're going through all of this, and then everybody, almost everybody, takes their child to school the first day. Mm-hmm. And Derek Stroop has one, a stand-up comedian, has a bit about this. He says, you know, there are bus kids, and then there are the minivan kids. Now, if you were a minivan kid, you got out of a minivan full of love every morning and walked into school. He goes, if you were a bus kid, it was tension all morning long. Lord help me, if you miss that bus, I'm going to blah, blah, blah, blah, blah, and the whole thing. And he said, you know, and I thought to myself, that was actually true, because when I was a kid, you know, riding a bus, we had to ride from the Air Force Base in Del Rio. It's, I don't know, 12 miles, I think, total, to the elementary. They didn't have any schools on base. But the kids that are going to ride the bus or eventually walk to school if they live close enough, do that. But the parents go with them the first, you know, few days, maybe a couple of weeks. And my entire block, and we just got used to it, my wife and I, it's just like, all right.
1: Well, I couldn't get out of the my subdivision, because mm-hmm. even when I'm going to go the other way, I kept hitting school buses that were basically parked with their red lights on.
0: Yeah.
1: Couldn't go around. And and when I got up, there were like five cars behind it, and I went up to one. I sat there, waited 5 minutes, and finally made a U-turn and went around the other way. And I went on another street. There's another bus just sitting there. There's no kids around with the red lights on, and another three, four cars behind it took a U-turn around. I mean, it was just like, what's good? Now, I will say this. I was up earlier than I normally am to go to the dentist, you know.
0: Right,
1: so so that's why I've never encountered it before, because I had always slept later. But, I mean, it was just a traffic jam. And I, for a second, I couldn't figure. I come from, again, New York, Western New York. And in Western New York, school begins after Labor Day. So, for me, I don't have kids, so I never got used to the fact that school starts, yesterday, August 12th in Texas.
0: Yeah.
1: I mean, they won't start till probably the 7th of September in New York. It's always after Labor Day.
0: August 11th. It was yesterday, right? Today the 12th?
1: No, today's the
0: 13th. Right. Okay. All right. Yeah. Yeah.
1: Today's the 13th.
0: Okay.
1: And so I can't get used to it. I'm just like, time to go. Okay. I can't get here. Can't get through here. Can't get through here. Can't get through here. Mm. All right. I'm going to go all the way around. I know how to get through here. Mm. And so I go, there's a bus sitting there. I can't get around it. You know, that's the one thing. When the school bus has the red lights flashing, you don't want to get caught by a cop going around it.
0: Actually, there doesn't need to be a cop around. The buses themselves have cameras.
1: Oh, and they'll get you.
0: They take a picture.
1: Wow.
0: Yep. When the stop sign, there's also a stop sign that comes out, projects from the side, and the lights are flashing.
1: Mm-hmm. Yep.
0: It's the camera is working, and you will not get away with it.
1: Yeah, I don't know if they were testing it, but there were no kids. Mm. Like, there weren't kids waiting to get on the school bus or anything. It was just sitting there in on two different streets. And I'm like, okay, what's going on here? But it's okay. I got through that first world problem.
0: Yeah, right. Yeah.
1: All right, inflation. Mm. I was amazed. I thought the administration, that's all they'd be talking about yesterday. The Consumer Price Index showed a seasonably adjusted increase of 0.1% during July, according to the Bureau of Labor Statistics. Excluding food and energy, the so-called core CPI rose 0.2%. On an annual basis, the inflation rate 3.4% and 2.5% for core inflation, both down 0.1 percentage points from June. All the readings were in line with what forecasters were thinking, though the levels are well above the Fed's 2% target. This is analysis from CNBC. The tame monthly readings, coupled with similarly moderate levels in June, indicate a energy-fueled burst earlier in the year is easing, though prices remain volatile and subject to consistently changing conditions in the Middle East. And like I said, gas prices back up again to some of their highest levels I've seen, which was just coming into work.
0: But I hear there's a framework for a memorandum of understanding in the works. And
1: The president was
0: No, no, no. It's Thursday. It's off now.
1: President was out there talking about the wall of steel and everything else and how Iran can't do anything. Yeah. And it was pointed out that on a normal day, it's like 130 ships go through.
0: Yeah.
1: And 2 days ago, it was 8. So, you know, that's the reality. We can stop Iran from using it.
0: Right. Right.
1: But we do not control the Strait of Hormuz, where you have 130 ships moving through, as was before the war.
0: Yeah. Yeah.
1: And, you know, and that is still going to be a challenge for the president. I think it was Hugh Hewitt who said, the October surprise be that we take out Iran completely? Is the president waiting for that? And I went, I don't know if that would be a positive. I don't know if exactly. I don't know if it'd be a smart October move surprise.
0: I mean, politically, let me rephrase. Politically, I don't know if that would move the GOP in a positive direction. I don't know that. It depends on what level. If they came up to the podium, and this is a possibility, and said the regime is out and the U.S. now has possession of all their enriched uranium, there would be a positive effect. I just don't know if it reaches the voters, the independents. I assume it would. I would feel great about it because that would be mission accomplished. That would be mission accomplished. On the other side of that, is now you have, I won't call it chaos, but now you have Iran, you know, in play in terms of, all right, who leads? Who's going to be in charge in the interim? What does it mean for the people of Iran? All that, you know, so, and then what effect does that have politically on the other side of it? But if they're planning that as an October surprise, here's where we are right now. If you do it, and it is, again, regime's gone, we have the uranium, I don't know if it could hurt, except for the fact, because we would be in full control at that point of the Strait of Hormuz. There's no doubt. And that would settle energy would, oil would drop dramatically.
1: Mm-hmm.
0: Maybe. I don't know if they're saving that for an October surprise. I don't know what's going on. You and I have been very clear. We don't know what's going on. The only problem we've had is with the messaging, the back and forth. Just don't talk about it. Our goal is to keep them from getting nuclear weapons, and we're going to work to that end every day.
1: I think what the president decided to do is probably is the only option politically that he believes he could take. You know, it was talked about the missile defense, and it's like, well, we can go in. There's nothing to shoot at us. We don't need those missiles right now. We could still go in and do it, but for whatever reason, the president has changed tactics. We had said a while back, instead of trying to make a deal, just choke them off economically and hit them every time you have to hit them, but don't talk about it every day. But the president can't help it.
0: Right.
1: Because if you just say, we've got them under control, we are still being able to ship 8 million barrels of oil to the United States a day to help moderate prices, doesn't help that crude oil's up 10% over the last week. And like I said, I've seen it's some of the highest prices. I think the highest price I've seen is what I saw yesterday at the gas station.
0: Mm. Yeah.
1: And so whether that will go down after the driving season ends in a couple of weeks, we will see. But the president, again, yesterday with the wall of steel and everything else, and it was like, well, yeah, there is a wall of steel. You're keeping Iran. You're choking Iran, but you haven't opened up the Strait of Hormuz. You've only got eight ships the day before. I forgot who did the counting on it yesterday, where normally 130 ships move through.
0: Right.
1: That's a problem.
0: Mm-hmm.
1: And so if you keep wanting to, because Iran every day is taunting the president, then the president feels he has to attack back instead of just saying, Iran is saying this, but we're choking them off and we're getting the oil that we need. And we believe that this is a proper way, which he has said in there.
0: Yeah.
1: But you don't have to. You don't have to do what I believe the president did yesterday, was make a statement that isn't total and complete, where it's easy to criticize you and saying you're making it sound like the Strait of Hormuz is open. It is not.
0: Right.
1: And that has to be your goal. He didn't need to bring it up.
0: Right.
1: All he had to say is, you know, we're choking them economically if it's brought up, and then move on to a different topic. Move on to the inflation numbers.
0: Right. Yeah.
1: Do whatever.
0: Right. Well, and another thing, too, with being very short and at times vague in your messaging, you're keeping the enemy guessing. Our goal is to keep them from getting nuclear weapons. We're working to that end every single day. I'm not going to get into the details of what's going on. I won't tell you about our operation. I'm just not going to do that. I'm not going to divulge it to the enemy, but I'm telling you right now, we're winning. Leave it at that, and that's another effect, is that you're the enemy then at this, because if there's anybody that's completely unpredictable in terms of any modern president, it's Donald J. Trump. And if you're the enemy, you don't know what the hell he'd do. So that's a good thing.
1: You know, it's interesting because I don't believe that there has been an outcry from the administration over the story, and we dealt with it the other day, about the fact that the president has, you know, has told aides, I think it was the Wall Street Journal had it, that, you know, keeping them from having, you know, going in and grabbing all the nuclear weapons might not be a priority. I didn't see them come out and attack the Wall Street Journal for that story, and they attack any story like that all the time.
0: Well, interesting point, but still regime change absolutely has to be in play.
1: Yeah, I'm not talking about the strategy. I'm talking about the communication of the president, you know, which they would attack and say that story isn't
0: right.
1: True. Regime change.
0: Yeah.
1: Regime change. They've never said that.
0: No, they haven't.
1: Even though we believe that was the goal.
0: It's the necessary.
1: Right.
0: Yeah.
1: The nuclear, you know, they will not be a new. And so if you're going to reframe it and say, look, here's, we've decided this is going to be the strategy. Every time they go near that place where we believe the nuclear materials are, once they go to open up, we'll continue to bomb that every time.
0: I said that a week and a half ago.
1: Right. That should be what they would say. And we're going to choke them economically. And if they attempt to rebuild, we got the satellites. We know what's going on. And we'll take it out. We in Israel will take it out every single time. And so what you're simply saying is we're in the process of strangling them economically.
0: Yeah.
1: And we'll make sure they don't have nuclear weapons.
0: But you got to straighten out the straight.
1: We are Red Eye Radio.
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3: A well below normal Atlantic and Pacific hurricane season to date. Yet USDA meteorologist Brad Rippey says business could pick up this week in both ocean basins. In the Atlantic,
4: we are watching a likely formation. There is a tropical wave. Came off the African coast a few days ago. And that system is heading across into the central Atlantic basin. There is about a 2 in 3 chance, roughly 70% chance, that that will become a named tropical cyclone over the next week as it heads towards the Lesser Antilles.
3: Yet this system, if it does not strengthen, could provide needed moisture in drought-plagued U.S. territory, such as Puerto Rico and the U.S. Virgin Islands. Meanwhile, in the Pacific Basin,
4: a low-pressure system appears to be forming over the central Pacific, so we will be watching that system. There's actually a very high likelihood, almost about a 90% chance of tropical development there. If that system forms as expected, it should head in the general direction of Hawaii over the next several days.
3: I'm Rod Bain reporting for the U.S. Department of Agriculture in Washington, D.C.
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0: We are Red Eye Radio. He is Eric Harley, and I'm Gary McNamara. I don't know how that came out that way. McNamara.
1: It sounded like you joined Facebook's parent company. I'm McNamara. What?
0: I swear no cocktails tonight. Yeah. Tonight.
1: Well, not yet, anyway.
0: Not yet.
1: Yeah, we're going to pour some at the top of the hour.
0: So. Oh, man, I'm telling you. The whole, just to wrap up the Chris Matthews thing, because it's what's happening right now. You've got some Democrats in the media trying to separate themselves, and we're not going to let that happen.
1: No.
0: They can't sit there and try to pretend that the DSA just automatically appeared and there's been no radicalism in the Democratic Party. We're just about having unions for people and good jobs. Yeah. You are not.
1: I think it's this odd attempt, basically, because they know. The problem with owning it, and like we've said they should do, and now they're owning it, the DSA is owning everything, promoting it, and acting like it's a good thing, is that the others never wanted to own it. They didn't want to say it out loud, and those are the ones trying to separate themselves from it.
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6: Hurricane Lala. I'm Deborah Valentine, Fox News. Lala is now a Category 1 hurricane as it bears down on Hawaii's Big Island. National Hurricane Director Dr. Michael Brennan on the impacts of Lala.
7: The heavy rainfall we've been talking about, especially on the Big Island, the windward side, isolated rainfall totals in excess of 25 inches, and on the eastern side of Maui, 8 to 12 inches. And then across the rest of the Hawaiian Islands, 4 to 6 inches, isolated totals as high as 8 inches. That type of rainfall, particularly on the Big Island of Maui, could lead to life-threatening flash flooding and landslides.
6: Honolulu is also bracing for Lala's impact. Mayor Rich Blangiardi.
8: Do not take this storm lightly. So it's moving. It's moving at a good clip. We expect probably 2 to 4 inches of rain in some places, 4 to 6 inches in others, and probably in the mountainous areas, 8+. That's a lot of water. It's nowhere near what we went through at the Kona lows, but it is enough under circumstances to cause flash floods.
6: 75-mile-per-hour winds and flash flooding are forecast. A mass shooting during a concert in Kentucky. One person is dead, 4 others wounded. A suspect is not in custody. Lexington Police Chief Lawrence Weathers is asking the public for cooperation in locating the person or persons responsible.
9: We need a whole community to come together because this is not just one issue, one problem. This affects everybody and affects a lot of people.
6: The shooting occurred at Charles Young Park. Police say 2 children are among the victims. In Virginia, police have arrested 19-year-old Cameron Harris of Henrico, Virginia, in connection with Saturday's shooting at Virginia State University. Police say he was found hiding in a dorm closet. 5 people were hurt, 1 critically. A motive is unclear. 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
11: Mega Adoption Weekend. I'm Sean Dion from the 24-Hour Breaking News Center. It is clear the shelters month and some animal rescues have special days coming up, but if you want the most options for choosing a new forever friend, go mega this weekend. The Humane Society of North Texas and area shelters are coming together to find homes for dogs, cats, and other small furry pets all weekend long. 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
12: It's a 2-day event in Fort Worth hosted by North Texas Humane Society. They got dogs, they have cats, they have critters. Adoption fees can range anywhere from $25 or less.
11: And she further adds, all adopted pets will go home with you the very same day. The North Lake Police Department is considering a partnership with ICE to address illegal immigration in the area.
13: The department is interested in the task force model of a 287G agreement where select officers would have ICE oversight during routine duties. The town's mayor and council members support the agreement to ensure the safety of residents and to combat trafficking in North Texas. The potential partnership could provide additional resources and training for officers to address immigration issues effectively. Additionally, the agreement could make the department more attractive for officer talent and to help retain current officers. Sean Allen, WBAP News.
11: Texas gun owners no longer need to register their suppressors. Now in effect, a ruling allows people to purchase silencers, short-barreled rifles, short-barreled shotguns, and certain other firearms without registration. Just after 2 a.m., sunny today, very hot, a high of 104. Sunrise will be at 6:54. 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I'm Sean Dion.
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0: Now, it's Red Eye Radio. Gary McNamara and Eric Harley talk about everything from politics to social issues and news of the day. Whether you're up late or you're just starting your day, welcome to the show from the Relief Factor Studios. 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
1: All across America, we are Red Eye Radio. He is Eric Harley, and I'm Gary McNamara. Welcome and good morning. Thank you so much for being here this morning.
2: Thank you.
1: You know, one other thing I wanted to mention, because we were talking about Chris Matthews saying that he rejects the DSA and their radicalism and open borders and everything else. And, you know, we can't accept it. We're like, what are you talking about? Mm-hmm. This all came from the mainstream of the Democratic Party. The only reason the DSA exists is because you open the door to them with the insanity of the Democratic Party over the last 10 years.
2: Mm-hmm.
1: Open border. Well, oh, this open border thing. They don't want ICE. They don't want open borders. It's like, like James Carville going, we got to stop with this voter ID thing. We have to be for voter ID. They've held these positions for over a decade now. It's the moderates, the people they're calling the moderates, are the ones that created it. And I don't want to forget this, because I was seeing the Peggy Flanagan yesterday. She was asked the question, should gender-affirming care have a minimum age? She said, people need health care. Should there be an age limit? Gender-affirming care is health care. So if a 10-year-old wanted it, it would be okay. That should be between a family and blah, blah, blah, blah, blah, blah, blah.
2: Yeah.
1: You know, and, you know, it's like, okay, this is a socialist candidate here. That was mainstream in the Democratic Party before anybody was talking DSA or Mandani.
2: Yeah.
1: Yes. Or Hong.
2: Yeah.
1: Or Syed or any of them.
2: Right.
1: That was mainstream in the Democratic Party. The children should be able to cut off their body parts. So please spare us this. We can't believe the DSA has infiltrated the Democratic Party. No, you opened the door and you said, come on in.
2: Well, that's it. It was the goal. You know, it's like Governor Hochul saying, well, we got to do something about this because electricity rates are necessarily skyrocketing. She didn't phrase it that way, but Obama did.
1: Well, but you know what
2: I mean? And they came back, you know, Democrats basically responded to her saying, no, that's the goal.
1: Right. Well, I found that interesting because there was a couple of stories out yesterday about Hochul that she's only up by 10 points. And they're like, this is striking range for a Republican. And what's her name? The Attorney General. Letitia James is polling higher.
2: Yeah.
1: And they're making the case a Republican might have a chance. Well, why do Democrats dislike her? Because she's losing in she's losing. Republicans don't like her, but why would Democrats? I don't know whether they'll vote for the Republican in this particular case. But one of the reasons they don't like her is because they want electricity prices raised. And she said, this may not be economically feasible. This will hurt us. And it will hurt me if electricity prices keep going up and I can't do anything to lower it. And the Democrats in the legislature said, no, we created these laws to skyrocket electricity prices. We want higher electricity prices. That's always been the goal.
2: Yeah.
1: It's like, huh?
2: Right.
1: Huh? What?
2: Yeah.
1: What?
2: Yeah.
1: So I just, but, oh, since we're talking the whole electricity and climate change, Bjorn Lundberg has written a column.
2: Oh, all right.
1: Bjorn Lundberg, by the way, the climatologist, who he is president of the Copenhagen Consensus, visiting fellow.

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1: We are Red Eye Radio. He is Eric Carley, and I'm Gary McNamara. Download our Red Eye Radio app today, right now. You can do it right now, and you're going to be listening in 30 seconds to our podcast.
2: By the way, I met a young man, an Uber driver, the other day. Had a great conversation with him, named Noah. Great guy. We talked music and everything. And then he downloaded our app.
1: Yeah.
2: I told him about the app. And so,
1: I must have said it when you were gone this week. I met two Uber drivers over the weekend.
2: Yeah.
1: And both downloaded the app as I was getting out of the vehicle.
2: Yeah. Well,
1: and he goes, "What was that again?" I go, "Red Eye Radio." I go, "I'll sit here till you get it." He goes, "I got it."
2: Awesome. Yeah. Noah, if you're out there, great job. Great. I tipped well. I always do. It's like, what are you hiring for? To get you to A to B. You know, and it was a pretty long A to B on that day. It was
1: Uber,
2: a few days ago.
1: And I tip well, too, because I still look at the business model and go, how do you do it?
2: Yeah.
1: And I haven't asked this in a while, but I remember this was back about 5 years ago. I asked one Uber driver, you keep all your records and do it. You know, for example, like a independent truck driver.
2: Do you actually
1: pay attention to what you can deduct and do it all? Because you make a lot more money by doing that. And the guy said, yes. Some didn't. I've got some people. I just do them for 2 months, and I just do it as a part-time thing. I've got a couple of friends that have the, an Uber license? I don't even know what you call it. Or qualified for Uber.
2: Yeah.
1: And they'll be going somewhere and go, I think I'll turn on for the first time in 2 months. And they pick up somebody, and it was sort of on their way, and they pick up a few bucks and whatever, but they don't.
2: Now, they have a mileage app. There is a mileage app that I don't think is Uber specific, but they have a mileage app. It's for any kind of gig work like that, like delivering food or driving for Uber or Uber Eats or whatever. But there is a mileage app that you can turn on. So you turn it on when you start, right?
1: Mm-hmm.
2: And then, like in that case, personal conveyance is what they call it in trucking. When you're not delivering a load, you're driving the truck back to home or whatever from the from work, and you would just turn the app off or pause the app on your mileage, and there's an accounting app, but the accounting should be pretty easy once you've got your mileage downloaded and everything else is, you know, the maintenance on your car. I don't know how that works, but yeah.
1: Well, I don't want to spend a lot of time on this because I've got to get to the more important WNBA update.
2: Yeah.
1: Yeah. Let's continue talking about Uber. I just wonder if you can still do that or whether there's a minimum once you sign up for Uber or Lyft that you have to drive.
2: I don't believe so, no.
1: Okay.
2: I know there is. If you're doing Amazon Flex, so delivering packages in your own car, before you, people were saying, yeah, I'm on the waiting list. You have to make yourself available during all day and every day, 7 days a week and everything else. They need to be able to depend on having so many on the roster. I don't know exactly how it works, but you have to be, in order to qualify and get on it, you don't have to do a shift every day, but you need to qualify. You need to make yourself available at any point in time. I think there's also a vehicle. Obviously,
1: what do you mean you have to make yourself available? No, you don't.
2: No. When you're qualifying for it, when you go to apply for it, right? You sign up and it says, are you available during these times? If you got it down to, well, I'm available on Mondays between 10 a.m. and 2 p.m. Well, sorry, we don't have any need for adding to basically that particular, when it comes to demand, time frame. So you would have to go in and say, I'm available during these hours, most hours during the day, and also I'm available on weekends, because it's based on demand.
1: But even if you're not?
2: Even if you're not what?
1: Available.
2: Yeah, I mean, if you, exactly.
1: Because I know people that do Uber, you know, they've signed up with Uber and they do it once every 6 months.
2: Yeah, but Amazon Flex is totally different because it's what I was talking about is Amazon Flex.
1: Oh, okay.
2: So they have a commitment to the customer that's already ordered.
1: Oh, okay.
2: These are already you know, and you're delivering in your own car.
1: Okay.
2: So it's a little bit harder to get on. But you don't know. You can do. There are people that stack. My nephew quit his job and stacks with Walmart, Uber Eats, and DoorDash, and makes more than the full-time job he had before.
1: Wow.
2: Yeah.
1: Wow. All right, here we go. Some excitement in the WNBA this week. Are you ready? Here we go. I got an audio cut to play here. All right, here we go.
3: Win. Grace will win. Humility will win. And kindness will win. I stand by them. I will always stand by them. Everybody else can go to hell.
1: Stephanie White, coach of the Indiana Fever, and the media, some of the media going after her for not, when the press conference was held after Sophie Cunningham got hit, not defending. She's been accused of not defending her players enough, and basically being too woke. That was one of her responses. And you know what I have to say? WNBA, welcome to the major leagues. And the parsing of the minutiae of everything that happens with every single football team or NBA team or baseball team, but mostly the NFL, that every single little bit of minutiae of everything gets brought up in a press conference today in the day of social media.
2: I love it when somebody says, I choose kindness, and then ends it with go to hell.
1: Go to hell. I know, that was the best part. If you don't like, go to hell. But the WNBA convened a task force to figure out what a woman is.
2: Okay.
1: And they emerged without an answer about what a woman is.
2: Is this the Babylon Bee?
1: No. Scheduled more meetings to keep figuring out what a woman is, and then scolded everyone else for the hate and vitriol surrounding the debate.
2: Uh-huh.
1: On Wednesday, the WNBA finally offered an update on its progress. They will be holding more meetings. Today's meetings covered a wide range of topics, including ongoing discussions on transgender athletes and the continued hate and vitriol directed at players online. We will continue to engage all league stakeholders in the coming weeks and months. We will approach these important conversations thoughtfully and in alignment with the values of our league. And if you don't like it, you can go to hell. Okay, I added that. There are no immediate eligibility matters affecting the WNBA, and we strongly denounce the bad faith efforts to use these topics to demean or marginalize others. The WNBA took the corporate escape hatch, dodge the question, scold the critics, and kick the can down road. That was analysis from Fox News on it, but I thought it was just beautiful. But they don't say, well, where's the hate coming from? Because why don't you answer, where's the hate coming from? Hate, give us a specific on the hate. That's the problem. The WNBA, because the media's been liberal and they've been liberal, haven't dealt with what normal sports leagues, welcome to the major leagues.
2: There you go.
1: And in the major leagues, you're going to have a reporter ask every single little minutia of a question. That's why you see in the NFL, watch NFL coaches. They've got it down.
2: Yeah.
1: They've got it down. They'll just sit there and they'll give you an answer that isn't an answer, but seems to satisfy everybody. They're never going to get into it, but you will always see, you're really never going to see where you don't have a coach immediately, instinctively defend their players and give that impression every time they're at the podium.
2: Right.
1: And when you have a case like this, because when Stephanie White said she's not educated enough to understand the whole thing of the gender thing, that's also about defending your team. If I'm you had that other coach from the, I forgot which team it was, that, you know, had come out and talked about inclusion and everything else and diversity, inclusion. There is no damn inclusion in major league sports.
2: No.
1: It's who can get us the wins. except if you're a Bills fan. And so I'm a Bills fan, so I can say that. Yeah. And so that was stupid to begin with. But when Stephanie White was asked a question, she played stupid. First thing I do if I'm a woman's coach, no, men should not play in the league. This is about all these women that play. I love these women. These are biological women. That's what this league is about. When you can't answer that question, it's going to come up. Well, are you really supporting your players if you believe that men should actually be able to play? And then the one coach where you couldn't tell where she was going, then nobody would ask the question. And then the tape comes out where she's the biggest supporter and critic of men coaches in women's basketball. Yeah. And believe it should be biological women that should be coaches of teams.
4: Yep.
1: You cannot be all over the place on this issue and win. You're not going to win. The media is going to drive you, and you can tell, whoa, the tempers are short.
2: Yeah, it's, you know, it's the answer starts with this. It's the W in NBA. The WNBA. This isn't the TWNBA.
1: And when they, let me just get the because I have one more thing. Where they said, oh, what'd I do with it? See what happens when I try to organize it?
2: Well, yeah.
1: When talk about the bad faith efforts, are they talking about the two NBA players, former NBA players? Are you calling that a bad faith effort? They're claiming they're transgenders for basketball. Who the hell? What kind of hate is in your heart where you determine that that's a bad faith action? Is that what they were talking about?
2: Right.
1: You're going to have to answer that question, too. You cannot win it when the entire narrative and your entire belief is based on a completely 100% biological science lie.
2: Yeah.
1: End of story.
2: Yeah.
1: That's the problem. Just fantastic. Just fantastic.
2: I believe in kindness. Go to hell. Love is love. Go to hell. I don't love you. Love is love when they do nothing but exude hate.
1: I know. Love is love. Love is love. How come you can't understand love is love? We love you, Luigi.
2: Yeah.
1: Kill more people, please.
2: Yeah, yeah, we love. Love is love. And we love murderers. We love people who don't love anybody else.
1: Wow.
2: Yeah.
1: See, I think this is all entertaining. Oh, I did, though, by the way, I did watch yesterday. My sports watching now is almost 95% highlights of a game. I don't have time for a full game.
2: Yeah.
1: But I did watch the Indiana Fever, the highlights of their game, and I realized as a 7-year-old man, I'd be one of the first cuts. I could not compete against those women. They're really good.
2: Yeah. Yeah, right.
1: And Indiana Fever, really entertaining to watch. They really, really are entertaining.
2: Look, if inclusion's going to be the thing, then I want somebody to put me on the team.
1: Oh, you know, I posted yesterday. You see the grandpa basketball where the grandpa's on the court playing a guy one-on-one and just beats him, and he's an old man. It's all AI.
2: Yeah.
1: And then the crowd goes crazy with their phones taking pictures or going.
2: Yeah.
1: I put that and I said, here's me on the basketball court.
2: Exactly.
1: We are Red Eye Radio.
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6: 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It appears by its own numbers, the U.S. government seems insolvent. 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
1: Hi, I'm Vince Colonnaise, host of The Vince Podcast. 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
1: Water system cyber attacks. I'm Gordon Deal with Nicole Murray. Thanks for spending part of your weekend with us. Here's what's coming up this hour.
2: Some lawmakers on Capitol Hill want protections after hackers exploited water systems in at least 12 different states.
1: On the back-to-school front, what can parents do when their kid says that nobody likes them?
2: In the wake of the World Cup, Americans are adjusting their travel plans. We'll explain what's trending.
1: And the fraud squad at Caltech that catches liars on school applications.
3: You know, colleges have all sorts of systems in place for checking applications. From what I understand, I think Caltech has a pretty extensive process in that they, you know, they really value integrity and honesty. And, you know, a lot of schools do that as well, but they just kind of have a very formalized and thorough process to check every single application.
1: Roshan Fernandez at the Wall Street Journal on the team that vets the application of every admitted student at California Institute of Technology. Cyber attacks on U.S. water systems that officials suspect may be linked to hackers in Iran have been reported in at least a dozen states. How worried should we be? Analysis from Annie Fixler, cyber policy expert with the Foundation for Defense of Democracies. Annie, what has happened?
4: So over the past couple of weeks, we have seen reports of hackers, so far unnamed, who have compromised water utilities, primarily small water utilities, it appears, across the country. The news first broke out of Minnesota, but additional states have come forward saying we've had incidents here as well. What we're seeing happen is that hackers are compromising particular technologies that control processes within water utilities. So it might control pumps or valves or switches, things that control how the water actually moves. And so it is deeply concerning that we're seeing hackers attack the actual operation of these systems.
1: Are there problems here because these water systems have poor defenses, or the hackers that good? What do you make of this?
4: Unfortunately, it's the former. Too many water systems have left their infrastructure unprotected. Many of these systems were built, you know, 10 or 15 years ago, maybe longer. They were built for efficiency. It's much easier to have one operator manage multiple systems remotely than it is to have 10 or 15 operators who are manually operating systems. So we switched over to remote monitoring, remote operating, using equipment. The particular piece of technology involved is called a programmable logic controller, PLC. Basically, it's a computer that controls processes within a system. And unfortunately, many of these have been left exposed to the open internet. So rather than having strong passwords and firewalls and multiple layers of defenses to protect against an unauthorized user getting access, we have left them exposed. And so hackers are taking advantage of that and causing disruption because they can.
1: If they wanted to do worse things with these water systems, could they?
4: That's certainly the concern. You know, each water system is configured uniquely. They all have bespoke operations, and that actually gives defenders an advantage because they know precisely how their system works. But the concern is where the hackers got access to, deep within the industrial control system network, that perhaps they could do worse, that perhaps they could shut off alarms and then alter chemical composition to, you know, really cause a public health problem. Again, we haven't seen that yet, and I want to caution listeners that that's not what's going on here, because, you know, certainly we don't want the public panicking that there's a problem with their water system, but we should be moving swiftly to get these systems defended, because that's over the horizon.
1: We're speaking with Annie Fixler, cyber policy expert with the Foundation for Defense of Democracies, and we're talking about cyber attacks on water systems, at least 12 states as of late. If they wanted to, could these states and or systems

0: easily update?
1: I don't know about easily, but it's certainly doable. The FBI and the Department of Homeland Security have put out guidance about how to better protect the pieces of equipment that we're talking about. The manufacturers themselves have put out a number of advisories about how to better configure systems, how to protect them better. So they're certainly doable. It may be difficult, honestly, for small operators who don't have the technical expertise to do it. So it's completely doable, but you still need a human who understands it to make the changes.
0: Yeah. What's next? Electrical grids? I mean, if Iran is behind this and they wanted to, is that just as easily done?
1: Yeah. The electric grid, transportation systems, communication systems, all of our critical infrastructure, or rather far too much of our critical infrastructure, is unprotected.
0: Yeah.
1: And water is some of the least protected, but it's also some of the most distributed. So there are tens, if not hundreds of thousands, of water utilities across the country, which means that they're small, and which means they don't necessarily have a lot of expertise or resources, money, but there's only so much impact you can have if you attack one water system. We have far fewer electric utilities, so one compromise of a single electric utility might have a more dramatic impact in terms of geography than one water system.
0: Thanks, Annie. 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Coming up next on This Weekend, addressing a back-to-school fear.
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0: Ready for the weekend? We're here to get it started. This Weekend with Gordon Deal.
1: Thanks for being with us as the new school year inches close here. Here's an issue that scares many parents. Children who secretly worry they'll eat lunch alone or won't make friends. Dealing with that from clinical psychologist Dr. Eileen Kennedy Moore, host of the podcast Kids Ask Dr. Friendtastic. Doctor, we all have that fear that kids will say, nobody likes me.
2: So it is a fear, right? Because we all have this need to belong, to be accepted, and kids can be mean. So sometimes your child will get feedback from the other kids that they don't like them. And sometimes it's an ongoing problem with the kid's social skills, and sometimes it's just a conflict with a particular friend.
1: Boy, how much of this might also be tied to COVID at this point and the isolation factor and lack of social skills?
2: Well, there's a lot of theories about that. Some of the kids now who, like, COVID started 6 years ago, so I don't know that it had that much of an impact with the very young children. Okay. Because they wanted to be with their parents. But with the older kids, it's debatable about does it still have an impact or not. It certainly changed our families. We're more used to just kind of staying home and being apart. And what kids need is to be around their peers. That's really important. It's like oxygen for them.
1: Nothing like having the oxygen sucked out of you when your kid comes home from school and utters that phrase, nobody likes me, or, hey, who'd you sit with at lunch? Nobody. You know, I ate by myself. And, well, how do we deal with that as parents? What should we say?
2: This is so hard for parents because we feel so helpless because we can't go out there and make friends for our kids. But there actually are a lot of things that we as parents can do. When your kid comes home saying something like that, the first step is just to give them a little extra loving, because when a kid is facing rejection outside the home, they really need to be able to come home to safety and acceptance. So this is not the time to say, see, didn't I tell you if you did that, this would happen?
1: Oh.
2: Not the time.
1: Yeah.
2: Comfort first, comfort first. I'm sure you're right, but comfort first. After that, it may be helpful to, if this kid is in school already, to talk to the teacher. See what the teacher observes about what your child is doing. Sometimes kids have habits that are off-putting for their peers, and that can be really useful information because then we can teach the kid to do something else. Sometimes the problem is that the child is not reaching out to friends. So we have to be thinking about, how can they show that they're open to friendship? Can they smile? Can they greet people? Can they do a small act of kindness every day? Those are all good goals. You can also use your deep knowledge of your child and try to get them involved in activities where they're going to find their people.
1: Okay.
2: So that can be very useful because kids make friends by doing fun things together. But the main thing I would say is don't give up. This is something that we can work on. I have a podcast called Kids Ask Dr. Friendtastic. It's 5 minutes, comes out every week, and every episode features an audio recording of a question from a kid about friendship. And then I try to say something practical, thoughtful, and hopefully research-based.
1: Very good. We're speaking with Dr. Eileen Kennedy Moore, clinical psychologist. What if you are a parent who kind of knows your kid can be annoying at times?
2: Yes, so this is a very common problem, and we all make social mistakes. We all do, like, tell a joke and it's not funny, or ask a question and nobody's interested. That's fine as long as we don't persist. Kids run into trouble when they keep doing that annoying thing. So help your child to recognize stop signals. I have kids in my practice sometimes list all the ways that we can tell someone is telling us to stop. Quit it. Cut it out. You're being annoying. Kids can be very blunt. And sometimes the signal is nonverbal. They're going, or they're walking away. All of those are signs that we need to stop. If we don't, we're saying to the other person, I don't care what you feel. I'm just doing this anyway. And that's not going to win points with friends. So some kids have a hard time stopping. And for them, we need to give them something to do instead. That might mean sit on your hands. Or if walking in line is a problem, maybe put your hands in your pocket while you're walking in line. Or with some kids, they could say, I'm going to stop now. that's a little bit awkward, but it gives them that extra 2 seconds of breaking room, and it signals to the other person, I'm working on it. I'm trying to stop.
1: Wow. Love that. Is there such a thing as like a practicing with your kid for certain scenarios over the summer before school starts to head any of this off?
2: Absolutely. Role play can be very useful for helping kids to learn how to do it. So we could practice, for instance, asking interested questions. Interested questions begin with what or how, because they tend to get more elaborate answers out of the other person.
1: Thanks, Doctor. That is Dr. Eileen Kennedy Moore. Again, the podcast is called Kids Ask Dr. Friendtastic. 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

0: Glad you could spend part of your weekend with us. The idea of getting a divorce used to be met with negativity and shame, but the attitude about ending a relationship is changing. Here's this weekend's Nicole Murray.
1: Today, talking about divorce being hot, here to discuss is family law attorney Jennifer Hargrave. So how are people looking at divorce these days? What's the trend there?
2: I think there is a rising trend to recognize that, you know, it takes a lot of courage to end something that isn't working. And when you step out of all of these, you know, restraints and rules and trying to please everybody else and, you know, putting yourself second, like there's just a newfound freedom that people find when they make the decision to divorce, and they're celebrating that. And, you know, I'm all for celebrating empowerment too. So I think there's a really positive spin on something that is, you know, it's a heartbreak. I mean, when a relationship fails, obviously there's a lot of hurt, but when you can take that hurt and turn it into something positive, you know, yeah, let's celebrate.
1: Absolutely. Are there different attitudes when it's a woman versus a man with something like this?
2: I mean, I think generally, you know, for women, just kind of given different roles and cultural expectations and all of that, I think there's a little bit more of that newfound freedom that comes in divorce. So I think they're, and also with their girlfriends, you know, who are going to celebrate them getting rid of the guy they never liked anyway, there seems to be a little bit more community celebration when it comes to that. I don't see a lot of men doing that, but I think, you know, men may be celebrating in different ways. And, you know, I know for a lot of my male clients, ending a bad relationship is also just as painful as it is for women. They just may not be as vocal about that or as sharing, but, you know, they go on to do great things too. So I think the important thing is that when you're living in a broken relationship, it's so taxing and it's so hard. And so kind of when you decide to end the relationship, you can begin a healing process, whether you're a man or a woman.
1: You had mentioned something that men tend to celebrate divorce a little differently. Any idea how?
2: I mean, you know, they might go on a hunting trip with their buddies, if that's their thing, or, you know, get together and do some sports. You know, I'm being very stereotypical here. But, I mean, you know, whatever it is that allows you to feel connected to the people who love you, and you're doing an activity that's meaningful to you, maybe it's something that you gave up to try and make the marriage work, right? Like a lot of people do that. You have things that you love, and your partner doesn't love that you do those. And so when a relationship is ending, you know, it's a good time to reconnect with those things that you really love in life.
1: Now, what is this trend called? Has it been given a name?
2: I mean, I've seen this sort of a TikTok trend, kind of the hot summer, hot divorce. And I think it's recognizing summer is a popular time for divorces to happen for a lot of reasons, especially if you have kids. You know, you're going through transitions, the end of school year, they're not going to school, so there's already a break in the routines. And so it can be a good time to be making some of those big life transitions before school starts up.
1: Right.
2: And, you know, it's just a different, it's a time of transition. It can be a good time. Work schedules are usually a little bit more flexible, so it can also be a good time to, you know, if you need to take work time off from work to go meet with your divorce lawyer or go to court or whatever, mediation. You know, summer is usually a little bit better time to do that for people.
1: Now, I know we touched on celebrations, but there's also a new type of party being hosted with this trend. What is it?
2: Yeah, I mean, I think that that's where, you know, the friends are all, you know, celebrating that. I love it when they're wearing the shirts of, you know, I found the divorce lawyer, or I'll bring the wine, or whatever it is. And so I think anytime you can get together, the only thing that I caution is, of course, if you have children, do this out of the purview of your children,
1: yes.
2: Right? This is not a celebratory time for them. It's a time where there's a lot of changes happening. And so, you know, while your girlfriends may want to come put the big, you know, divorced and free sign on your front yard, just remember your kids are using your front yard too. So I think it's really important just to be really cognizant. But whatever, you know, whatever you're doing that you can do in your own time with your friends, hey, that's great. Go for it.
0: That's this weekend's Nicole Murray with family law attorney Jennifer Hargrave in Dallas. Coming up next on This Weekend, changing approaches to travel.
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8: News. I'm Deborah Valentine. Honolulu preparing for the effects of Hurricane Lala. Police Chief is David Lazar.
9: Very thankful to the National Guard as we have these special vehicles deployed to areas that are able to respond in flooded areas in partnership with HPD. So this is something new that we're doing, innovative, in order to be prepared for what's happening.
8: Lala skirting Hawaii's Big Island, bringing 75-mile-per-hour winds and heavy rain. A mass shooting during a concert in Kentucky. One person is dead, four others wounded. Lexington Police Chief Lawrence Weathers is asking the public for help in locating the person or persons responsible. The shooting occurred at Charles Young Park. Police say 19-year-old Cameron Harris of Henrico, Virginia, is in custody in connection with Saturday's shooting of five people on the campus of Virginia State University. One victim's in critical condition. Harris was not a student. He was found hiding. 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
1: Glad you could spend some time with us. Gordon Deal with Nicole Murray. Coming up this half hour, the intense vetting of students at Caltech and online reviews destroying our social plans. We'll have that story in about 15 minutes. Americans shifting their travel plans. The post-World Cup travel effect is just getting started. Regina Lewis, consumer analyst, says it took millions of foreigners to remind Americans how much of the USA they have not seen. Regina, explain.
2: Well, there's no question that the World Cup was a catalyst for U.S. travel and tourism. The post-World Cup travel effect is about what happens next, and can that momentum be sustained and converted into what could be a mega decade of travel to and within the United States, particularly because of the pipeline of global events. When you're talking about two different Olympics, the potential for a Women's World Cup, the Men's Rugby World Cup, and that's before you get into our own events like Super Bowl and March Madness.
1: Yeah. All right. So what's your prediction here? Are we suddenly going to sort of rediscover our own territory here as Americans?
2: Well, that is an immediate follow-on effect. And I got to tell you, Gordon, it's so interesting. It took millions of foreigners to inspire Americans to see their own country with fresh eyes. But their enthusiasm was contagious. I mean, they came here, they went through our airports, they stayed in our hotels, and they went well beyond the gateway cities we're famous for, the New Yorks and LAs, and even well beyond the host cities, venturing into cities and suburbs and neighborhoods where they weren't even expected. And then they raved about it in social media posts that were too big, too authentic, and frankly, too refreshing to ignore. Americans saw that. They're proud of how we welcome the world, and now they're eager to go see more of the country. It was a big eye-opener.
1: You said something there that made me think. When you mentioned that they ventured into the suburbs, that sort of struck me as maybe the Airbnb effect. Because with if you're coming to see a soccer game, maybe you're staying in the city, in a hotel.
2: In part, I'm even calling it the Great American Sleepover. It might be the legacy of the 2026 World Cup. They stayed all kinds of places, and the lines really blurred because they came to America. They didn't differentiate between, oh, well, I am going to Seattle or I'm going to Detroit, right, or Kansas City. It really bled into the Lawrence Kansases of the world, into the entire Pacific Northwest. And I think that what that tells us is we should give ourselves permission to do the same. We tend to travel quite literally in our own country and passively. We take the same trips. Now, I'm all for tradition, but do we let that breathe a little? And that's what I'm noticing. I've been to 14 states in the last 15, 20 days, and you can hear a change in sentiment. Suddenly, a young mother in Jonesboro, Arkansas, says to me that her husband said, honey, come here, watch this. And she said, Chase, you don't even like soccer. He said, no, that's not the point. They watch it. They see all of these fans. They cut away to Boston and Rhode Island. And then they have a conversation. You know, we've never been to Boston.
1: Wow.
2: Maybe we should do that someday. This is a young couple that just changed their travel bucket list. They're going to be traveling, Gordon, for decades, right?
1: Yeah.
2: So they're at the very front end of this. That really could have a compound effect over time.
1: Yeah, that's cool. We're speaking with Regina Lewis, consumer analyst, and we're talking about the post-World World Cup travel effect. I thought it was interesting you said the foreigners who came here to watch soccer participated. What did
2: yes.
1: you mean by that?
2: They were all in. They did not travel across oceans to just watch. And by being all in, that means, you know, they wore the jersey, if you will. They sat at the counter. They tasted the food. Now, we can't all go to Walmart for the first time or Buc-ee's and be, you know, have shock and awe. But it's a big country, and there are distinct regional differences.
1: Thanks, Regina. Regina Lewis, consumer analyst. Coming up next on This Weekend, the fraud squad at Caltech.

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0: Glad you could spend some time with us at California Institute of Technology. A little-known band of admissions officials is in charge of vetting applications to the highly selective STEM-focused school. Caltech created the team 2 years ago, partly in response to a rising number of anonymous accusations of dishonest submissions. It's a story by Roshan Fernandez, reporter at the Wall Street Journal. Roshan, what did you find?
1: Yeah, so Caltech University, the California Institute of Technology, has this small team within their admissions department. They call themselves the Fraud Squad, and they are sort of the investigators who are in charge of vetting applicants who are accepted to the school. And so, you know, colleges have all sorts of systems in place for checking applications. From what I understand, I think Caltech has a pretty extensive process in that they, you know, they really value integrity and honesty. And, you know, a lot of schools do that as well, but they just kind of have a very formalized and thorough process to check every single application for students who they're admitting. And so they kind of go through these applications extensively, you know, leaving no stone unturned. They're scouring the internet. They're contacting like competition officials. They're contacting maybe your high school counselor. They use this like video interview program to assess like research claims and a lot more. So they are really this team of investigators.
0: Why, what struck me at the opening sentence of your piece, you talked about how they scrutinize the fonts on the science fair certificates.
1: Yeah, and like that's one of the things they were kind of explaining to me is like, you know, they've seen so many science fair certificates that they know like, oh, it should have kind of this font, it should have these margins, it should have this official signature on it. So they've kind of familiarized themselves with all of these things, and so they kind of know like, oh, there's something like a little bit off about this one. And you know, there's plenty of other competitions where people submit a certificate from, you know, a place where they haven't seen it, and then in that case they might be contacting the competition official to verify. They might be looking online to see for an official list of the winners. There's, you know, of course other methods as well, but yeah, they do kind of scrutinize things a lot like an investigator would.
0: Wow. We're speaking with Roshan Fernandez, reporter at the Wall Street Journal. He's got a good story called The Fraud Squad at Caltech will catch you if you lie on your application. Did they reveal like what kind of busts or ahas that they've found here?
1: You know, I think it's worth mentioning that, you know, they emphasize, and a lot of other schools I spoke to emphasize as well, you know, the people lying on their application, this is a very, very small portion of the applicant pool, like a handful of students in Caltech's case. But I think it's worth noting still, because they actually explained to me, you know, they had this meeting before they established the Fraud Squad to discuss, like, this is a lot of work to check every admitted applicant, right? It's going to take a lot of resources, and, like, is it worth it if we only catch one person? And their sort of discussion was like, yes, you know, it is absolutely worth it. Even if there's only one person in the entire pool, we want to ensure integrity on our campus. And I think it's particularly maybe important for them just given their like STEM focus. There's a lot of research going on there. They're also a very small school with a very small freshman class. So that makes something as extensive as this possible. Whereas, you know, other schools which are receiving tens of thousands of applications probably can't enact this kind of process. But I think one thing they did say too is like, one thing that prompted this is an increase of what they were calling poison pen messages. Essentially, people write in anonymously and they say, you know, this applicant lied or this applicant misrepresented themselves and I just want you to know. And it's always anonymous. And they need a way to kind of look at, I mean, obviously they were looking into these before, but they were getting more and more of them and they realized they needed like a formalized process to vet all of these. And that would kind of help keep everything consistent and make certain that, you know, nobody was slipping through.
0: Mm. And what, you get a certain period of time to respond if the Fraud Squad has any questions?
1: Right, exactly.
0: Thanks, Roshan. Roshan Fernandez, reporter at the Wall Street Journal. Coming up next on This Weekend, online reviews derailing your social plans.

0: Ready for the weekend? We're here to get it started. 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
1: Glad you could be with us. Many Americans treat every product, service, and experience they buy like a research project. But Emily Stewart, senior correspondent at Business Insider, says our obsession with online recommendations is ruining our vacations, homes, and nights out. Emily, take us through it.
2: Yeah, I mean, I think a lot of people have had this experience, right, that you're like, I'm going to go to dinner. And you start looking at all the options. There's a lot of options. You start looking at the reviews, and suddenly you realize that you've spent an hour and a half trying to figure out where you're going to get, like, pizza on a Tuesday night. And, like, do you need the best pizza? Like, probably not. And so, basically, the idea of this was, like, we are kind of encouraged by way of having so many choices and so many opinions about those choices to kind of really try and maximize our lives and seek out the best at every turn. And, you know, the question I think I had is, are we kind of making ourselves miserable in this kind of impossible and often kind of fruitless quest?
1: Yeah. Talk about the guy you spoke to at the beginning of your piece, this James Hardaway. He's thorough, if we can use that word, it seems.
2: Yeah, you know, he told me he's kind of like the reviews guy among his family and friends. You know, before every decision, he looks at Wirecutter, he looks at Consumer Reports, he goes to Yelp, he goes to Reddit, he goes to YouTube. And he said, you know, he does this all of the time, but he kind of, you know, took a moment of self-reflection and said, like, I'm not sure if this is actually making things better. He talked about buying a baby stroller for his first child a few years ago, and he and his wife identified the best one. It's $450. They get it. And they realize they don't like it, and they get rid of it in a few months. And they actually buy something much cheaper that is not recommended by anybody because it works better for them. And so I think that is kind of like what we are seeing here a little bit. A lot of people have that experience, right, where you think you got the best thing, and then you're sitting there and like, did this make a difference? You know, who knows?
1: We're speaking with Emily Stewart, senior correspondent at Business Insider. Her story is called Reviews Are Ruining Your Life. I mean, whatever happened to, and it wasn't that long ago, I would just say, Emily, I need a Chinese restaurant for Saturday night. Which got right, and you'd rattle one off. Like, what happened to just good old fashioned friend recommendations?
2: Yeah, I mean, I think, you know, to some extent, the review stuff is good, right? Like, you want to democratize information. It is nice to be able to look at the internet if you don't have a friend that knows a good Chinese restaurant. I think kind of what happens is that we wind up in a situation where we're constantly dissatisfied. And there's research that talks about this, right? That shows this. That kind of sometimes when we have so many choices, we wind up more dissatisfied because we feel sort of decision paralysis, or because, you know, we do make a decision and then we spend, you know, all of this time thinking, well, like, is this the best pair of jeans? Could I have found a better pair of jeans? Is this the best Chinese restaurant? And a lot of the answer for this is also that the best for me is not the best for you. Like, a Chinese restaurant you like, I may think is awful, right? And so I do think sometimes too, especially when we're looking at strangers on the internet, like, we don't know those people's priorities. We don't know their lifestyles. We don't know their preferences. And so we're sort of guessing based on opinions of people we have no idea about anything about them.
1: Yeah. And on top of that, it's just hard to tell which ones are legit, you know, that haven't been written by, you know, AI, for example, or by, you know, employees themselves, if it's, for example, a restaurant.
2: Right. I mean, that is also an issue.
1: Thanks, Emily. Emily Stewart, senior correspondent at Business Insider. Coming up next on This Weekend, a wild lost dog reunion.
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6: Great party, huh, guys?
7: Yeah, it is. This is so great.
6: I do say so myself. Hey, did you know that birthday parties actually help build confidence in kids?
8: Yeah, I did know that.
9: Did you know that giving kids less sugar before bedtime helps them sleep better?
8: Right, of course.
6: Yeah, I knew that. Did you know that strollers have the right of way on sidewalks?
9: Oh, yeah, I knew that.
8: Yeah, that's true. Did you know that friendly kids statistically have more friends?
9: Everyone knows that.
8: Oh, yeah?
6: Yeah, it's pretty obvious.
8: Yeah, so obvious.
9: Hey, guys, did you know that most people think they're using the right car seat for their kid, but they're not?
8: I didn't know that.
6: Think I knew that.
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Thanks for joining us. A man from Southern Ohio came home from work in late November to an empty house. Timber, the hound mix he'd raised, was gone. 32-year-old Dylan Reedy scoured his neighborhood in Brown County. He visited local shelters. The Washington Post says he isn't sure how Timber got out since the windows and doors in his home were closed. After months of searching, Reedy said he was beginning to lose hope. Then earlier this month, a guy who refurbishes bicycles and donates the proceeds to local shelters stopped by Animal Friends Humane Society for his regular visit. Each time he visits, staff take a photo of him with a dog, and that day they happened to choose Timber. They posted the photo on Facebook. Reedy's girlfriend saw the post and immediately showed it to him. 8 months later and 73 miles away, Timber had turned up. The next morning, Mr. Reedy went straight to the shelter, and there wasn't a dry eye during the reunion. That'll do it for this hour. For Nicole Murray, I'm Gordon Deal. 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
7: Hit. I'm Deborah Valentine, Fox News. Hurricane Lala is impacting but skirted Hawaii's Big Island, bringing torrential rain and 80-mile-per-hour winds. Fox's Chanley Painter reports.
8: Hawaii is bracing for the worst as Hurricane Lala lashes the state with heavy rain, strong winds, and rough surf. The Category 1 storm is packing maximum sustained winds of 80 miles per hour. It's threatening severe flooding, wind damage, mudslides, and dangerous storm surge. Right now, Lala's center is brushing just south of Hawaii's Big Island. If it makes landfall in Hawaii, it would be the first hurricane to do so in nearly 35 years.
7: Honolulu is bracing for Lala's impact once the system moves on from the Big Island. Mayor Rich Blanchiardi.
9: Tropical storm Lala strengthened to hurricane category one, cat one. On the Big Island, the best we know, and we've been back and forth with them, 43,000 homes are now without power because it's a very strong wind event. And some, as I understand it, some 10 to 20 inches of rain are going to be left there.
7: The National Hurricane Center does not expect Lala to strengthen beyond a Category 1 status. A mass shooting during a concert in Kentucky. One person is dead, four others wounded. A suspect is not in custody. Lexington Police Chief Lawrence Weathers is asking the public for cooperating in locating the person or persons responsible.
10: We need a whole community to come together because this is not just one issue, one problem. This affects everybody and affects a lot of people.
7: The shooting occurred at Charles Young Park. Police say two children are among the victims. In Virginia, police have arrested 19-year-old Cameron Harris of Henrico, Virginia, in connection with Saturday's shooting at Virginia State University. Police say he was found hiding in a dorm closet. Five people were hurt, one critically. 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
13: Baby Gabe, born. I'm Sean Dion from the 24-hour Breaking News Center. Good morning. The baby of a California couple who asked the surrogate carrying their child to abort it has been born in Texas. WBAP's Clayton Neville has the latest on the legal process.
14: Baby Gabriel was born in Dallas County after his surrogate mother, McKenna West, refused to abort him after being asked to do so by the parents. Their request came after a prenatal diagnosis of hypoplastic left heart syndrome. That's a rare and serious congenital heart condition in which the left side of the heart is underdeveloped. West is pro-life and didn't want to abort the baby, despite the fact that she signed a contract with the parents saying they could terminate the pregnancy. She shared her story with the Megyn Kelly Show.
15: Yeah, going into this, we had talked about it when we first met, and I asked them kind of their views on termination, and it was a reassuring conversation that really they wanted a baby. They weren't exactly sure what decision they would make if something came up, but they ultimately just wanted to be parents, and so I felt confident moving forward with with them that termination would not be their first choice.
14: Texas Attorney General Ken Paxton intervened in the case, securing an emergency court order requiring UT Southwestern Medical Center and Children's Medical in Dallas to provide Gabriel with life-saving, medically necessary care. He was born the next day. Under the order, West is not allowed to have contact with Gabriel after birth, and the intended parents can't make medical decisions for the child under the court's terms. I'm Clayton Neville.
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2: Sunday, August 16th, 2026. I'm Jared Halpern. A new vaccine regime from the Trump administration is alarming some public health officials.
3: We're going to continue to see more and more parents missing vaccinations or opting out of vaccinations, not completing series, and we're going to see more and more outbreaks.
2: But administration physicians say the move is about restoring trust.
4: We are not anti-vaccine. We want to make sure that people have all the choices available.
2: This is the Fox News Rundown from Washington. New recommendations from federal health agencies call for fewer vaccines for kids and more time in between those shots. The Health and Human Services Secretary Robert F. Kennedy Jr. detailed the order last week and revealed plans for more comprehensive studies of childhood vaccines considered safe for decades.
5: We're pursuing dozens of studies and analyses. We are comparing health outcomes in vaccinated versus unvaccinated children.
2: The president's plan recommends vaccines to protect against 11 diseases, including measles, mumps, rubella, and polio. But that is down from the 18 diseases currently included in the childhood vaccine schedule. President Trump also believes the MMR, a single shot to protect against measles, mumps, and rubella, should be split up. Public health officials were quick to criticize the changes.
3: This is being presented as giving parents more choice, but I actually think we need to ask a more basic question. Is this choice or is this complexity and confusion, and at what cost?
2: Dr. Jerome Adams was the Surgeon General during President Trump's first term and believes the president is now getting bad medical advice.
3: So more choice doesn't always equal more freedom. I was talking to my wife about this earlier. If you go into a coffee shop and there's three choices, it's easy. Now you go into a coffee shop and it's 50, 75 choices. You've given me more options, but you've also given me more complexity. And in many cases, you've paralyzed my decision making. So with vaccines, our goal should always be informed choice, but without creating unnecessary barriers. So when you ask what I was thinking when this came out, I'm thinking, number one, there's no new safety signal here. No new study showing that splitting up the MMR vaccine makes children safer. And as a matter of fact, literally last week, there was a study that came out of over 2.5 million children, again, reaffirming that the MMR vaccine is not correlated with autism. The CDC says there's no published evidence that separating the MMR provides a health benefit. And right now, the three individual vaccines aren't even available in the United States. So when you say what is going to happen in pediatricians' offices, practically nothing different is going to happen in terms of recommendations, because these individual vaccines aren't even available, but it's going to cause confusion. And one of the most, potentially harmful aspects of the EO is it directs states to change their vaccine laws. And it suggests that if states don't do what the administration says, they're going to lose funding.

0: We know that the rubber meets the road in many cases with state and local policy. And if we start to see states changing their vaccine laws, providing more exemptions, we're going to continue to see more and more parents missing vaccinations or opting out of vaccinations, not completing series. And we're going to see more and more outbreaks.
1: I've spoken to a lot of doctors, physicians within HHS and within the government. And one of the points they make is that during COVID, two things happened. One, there was a broader distrust of the medical community and the advice that, people were being given. And two, there was a drop off in the number of children getting vaccinated because it was so challenging to get kids to see doctors, to get those doctor's appointments during the pandemic. And what they are hoping that this EO does is restore some of that confidence, restore some of that trust, and actually increase the number of vaccinated children and start to reduce some of that vaccine hesitancy. What's your reaction to that argument?
0: Two things I would say in reaction. Number one, let's look at the objective evidence. We've seen record measles cases, at least in comparison to the last three decades, under the first and second years of RFK being HHS secretary. So if you just look at the objective data and judge them based on the data, they're failing in terms of their messaging around vaccines. We're getting worse. We are not getting better. Additionally, you heard even in the EO press conference, repeated assertions that vaccines were harmful. Some things that were just completely and totally false, like saying that a baby gets the equivalent of a Coke bottle worth of vaccines in terms of volume. It's really less than a teaspoon. We actually know, and it's important for your listeners to know this, that there are less antigens given now in vaccines because of scientific advances than there were 60 years ago. So the more that they talk about things that aren't untrue and so mistrust in vaccines, the less uptick we're going to see. But the MMR change that they call for is particularly difficult to understand, speaking to your question. Again, it calls for the MMR to be separated into individual measles, mumps, and rubella doses. As you mentioned, we know many parents still are behind on vaccinations because of COVID. And every single expert that you talk to will tell you that splitting these up into three separate doses actually means it's going to be harder for parents. They're going to have to take three visits off work instead of one visit off work. They may run into insurance barriers and not complete their vaccination series. So if your goal truly is to make it easier for parents to vaccinate and to get more people vaccinated, advocating for a change which makes one visit three visits is not the way to go.
1: Can splitting up the MMR, if you have a parent that says, listen, I want to inoculate my child from measles, but I don't want to have this big dose, is that maybe kind of a gateway into to broader vaccination to say, listen, you can get vaccinated for just measles, try and address, to your point, the spike that we've seen over the last several months?
0: It is important to understand that you've always had the ability to talk to your physician about vaccines and the vaccine schedule. And I've long encouraged people to do that. Americans continue to place a high level of trust in their own physicians for vaccine information. The problem is you have politicians and a HHS secretary who has no medical experience whatsoever inserting themselves and saying, we want ACIP to change their recommendations. We want states to change their laws. So if you are a parent and you're confused by these changes, or if you just have questions about the vaccine schedule, talk to your pediatrician. Ask them the hard questions. Don't ask social media.
1: What needs to be done either through government in the medical arena to restore trust? Because, you were Surgeon General during the first Trump administration. You saw the reaction to COVID and all of the questions that raised and all of the mistrust that has been created in the intervening years. How do you combat that as a public health official in government or a physician outside of government?
0: I think the first thing you have to remember is that even as people's trust in the healthcare system at large is going down, we are seeing that people still consistently rate their doctor, their nurse, their pharmacist, and even their veterinarian highly in terms of vaccine advice. And so I would say talk to the trusted health professionals who know you and who know your family. When you say, how do we restore trust? We've got to get politicians and policymakers out of this conversation and insert back in trusted healthcare providers. That's one thing we have to do. But another thing, and it's why I'm increasingly speaking out on these issues, even though, as you may have heard, I was trained in chronic disease epidemiology. I was excited for much of the MAHA conversation, but you can't you can't die of cancer when you're 60 if you die of a vaccine-preventable disease like measles or whooping cough or polio when you're 6. So it needs to be predicated on a foundation of strong infectious disease policy and consistent communication. And that's what you're not getting from the federal government right now.
1: Should there be more studies about not just the efficacy of vaccines? I think, you know, there is broad consensus that vaccines are effective, but not enough attention, I have heard from supporters of the CO, has been done on the effects of the types of doses that are given, the schedule that those doses are given. Does more research need to be done where you are testing these vaccines against placebos and those types of comprehensive research studies that happen in medicine and in the pharmaceutical world?
0: Every study that you do that is addressing an issue that has been thoroughly studied in the past and where there's been little to no question about the results of that study is money, is time, is energy that is not being spent on something else. Every time we're doing measles outbreak investigations, we're not focusing on cyclospora, the parasite causing explosive diarrhea. We're not focusing on salmonella. Every time we're studying whether or not vaccines cause autism yet again and ignoring the millions of children who have been studied across the planet, tens of millions, and found no correlation, we're actually not looking for the real causes for what looks like a true increase in autism. So what I would say to you is, I'm always someone who says I'm open for more study, more inquiry, but there is a cost, an opportunity cost, a monetary cost when you continue to relitigate things that have been thoroughly studied at the expense of studying other things. And I just want to touch on autism for a bit. I want to say to any parent out there of someone who is neurodivergent, amen to you for the work that you're putting in advocating for your child, because I know it is tough. And it actually makes me sick. I actually work, she wouldn't mind me sharing, my executive assistant as the parent of a neurodivergent child. And what she says to me is, I'm tired of people blaming me for my child's autism, blaming me for getting my child vaccinated, stigmatizing me. And I wish they would just spend their time and their energy actually focused on real root causes of some of these things. And so when you ask about research, yes, we need more research, but we don't need to keep doing research on questions that have already been thoroughly addressed at the expense of questions that are still outstanding.
1: Let me finish with this, Dr. Adams, because you did serve in the first Trump administration as the Surgeon General, again, during that difficult period where the pandemic was emerging and government was trying to figure out how to vaccinate it, how to respond to it. Are you surprised, given, you know, the work in the communication and the conversations you had with President Trump, that he has made this kind of a forefront issue in his second term?
0: I'm saddened because President Trump, and I've said this before, I believe he should have won the Nobel Prize for his work on Operation Warp Speed. And because of the advice that he's getting from RFK, he's completely abandoned all of the effort that he helped lead in terms of Operation Warp Speed and the development of not just mRNA, but other vaccines, which have been credited with saving tens of millions of lives. So I believe that any president is only as good as the advice that they're getting, because you can't be an expert on anything. And he's getting advice from someone who led the leading worldwide organization spreading vaccine misinformation over the last decade. And so, again, this is not to say that many of the people who follow him are bad people. By no means. These are, in many cases, people who haven't been heard by the healthcare system. There are people out there who've been vaccine injured. But it is to say that when you have someone who refuses to believe any data that doesn't fit what they're saying, and who seems to have an agenda and a consistent agenda to get rid of or lower vaccines, and who won't come out strongly in favor of vaccines, and that person is advising the president, then it's no surprise that the president's policies and rhetoric are following suit.
1: Dr. Jerome Adams, appreciate the time. Appreciate you sharing your knowledge, helping us understand the CEO and the vaccine schedule. And I wish you the best as we get closer to the school year. Thank you very much, sir.
0: Thank you so much. And if you're a parent, again, talk to your pediatrician. Ask the hard questions. That is the best advice that I can give you. Make sure you're talking to someone who knows you, who knows your child, and who cares about you.
1: Good advice. Thank you, Dr. Adams.
0: Thank you.
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3: A key Senate race is in North Carolina. The Democratic candidate is former Governor Roy Cooper, who won the state by 5 points in 2020. But in 2024, President Trump won the Tar Heel State by 3 points. What about this year? Our Fox News survey of North Carolina voters shows Cooper leads Republican Michael Whatley by 9 points. Some of that is because of greater party loyalty among Democrats. 97% back Cooper, while 87% of Republicans support Whatley. Plus, independents favor the Democrat. Another thing Cooper has in his favor is his personal rating. 54% of North Carolinians have a favorable view of him, compared to 40% for Whatley. And by an 8-point margin, more Democrats than Republicans say they're extremely motivated to vote. We hope you're motivated to visit our homepage, foxnews.com/poll. I'm Dana Blanton. That's your Poll Parade.
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4: Democratic nominee and 42nd President of the United States, Bill Clinton, addressed the Democratic Convention in 1992 at Madison Square Garden in New York City.
5: Let it be our cause that we give this child a country that is coming together, not coming apart. A country of boundless hopes and endless dreams. A country that once again lifts its people and inspires the world. Let that be our cause. Our commitment and our new covenant. My fellow Americans, I end tonight where it all began for me. I still believe in a place called hope. God bless you and God bless America.
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6: This is House Call for Health. New research suggests multiple cups of your morning joe may not hurt your heart's health. A recent statement published by the American Heart Association says consuming up to 5 8-ounce cups of coffee a day, that's about 400 milligrams of caffeine, is generally safe for most adults. The association says this can even be linked to lower risk of certain heart conditions, like heart failure, heart disease, and stroke in some individuals. The AHA says these findings apply to black coffee, and that adding sugar, syrups, or cream likely reduces its potential health benefits. The study says some of the health benefits of coffee may be due to other antioxidant and anti-inflammatory compounds in the drink, and that more research is needed to better understand caffeine's impact on the body. The association also says energy drinks can increase the risk of high blood pressure and irregular heart rhythm. For more health news, go to foxnewshealth.com. 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
4: In 1971, Margaret Thatcher, then a member of Parliament, addressed the ability of women to be successful in government. This was 8 years before she became Prime Minister.
7: Now, I've heard this argument frequently, that women are really rather more emotional than men. Really, women are intensely practical. Again, I don't mean that flippantly. We are an intensely practical sex. We often get on with the job. We don't always talk about it as much as men. But we get on doing it. But women are very much more modest in running for Parliament than men. Nothing like as many of them put up, as you know.
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0: Here's a look outside the Beltway. I'm Tanya J. Powers. Pennsylvania lawmakers are proposing bipartisan legislation aimed at protecting people in their state from the misuse of flock cameras, the license plate readers seen on street corners or over intersections. People in the state say they're worried that they may be used with AI technology for surveillance. The bill would require oversight and privacy safeguards and hold bad actors accountable. A lawsuit has been filed in New York by current and former Palestinian students and staff accusing Columbia University of failing to protect them from harassment and targeting them with, quote, unfair and biased disciplinary hearings following the 2023 Hamas attack against Israel. Last year, Columbia suspended dozens of students for their role in shutting down its main library in a pro-Palestinian demonstration. Columbia has not commented publicly on the suit, but has previously denied being discriminatory. And a new Toyota recall is being driven by a display error that can lead to a crash risk. More than 500,000 model year 2025 and 26 Camry hybrids are affected in the U.S. The National Highway Traffic Safety Administration says a display screen in the vehicles can become blank at startup and potentially deactivate safety indicators, including turn signals and hazard lights. It can also affect reminders about seatbelts and the key left in the ignition. For the Fox News Rundown, I'm Tanya J. Powers.
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2: Major League Baseball history made on Saturday as 23-year-old St. Louis Cardinals outfielder Joshua Baez made his MLB debut, hitting home runs in each of his first three career plate appearances, becoming the first player ever with three homers in their Major League debut. Meanwhile, week one of the NFL preseason continued with the Buffalo Bills playing their first ever game at the brand new Highmark Stadium. It was Bills quarterback Josh Allen with a 9-yard pass to Keon Coleman for the first touchdown ever scored in the new building. In the pool, American Kate Douglas setting a new world record in the 50-meter freestyle, 23.49 seconds. That's your sports in the Fox News Rundown. Greg Thompson, Fox News.

I'm Gianna Gelosi with your Fox True Crime Minute. Oregon investigators are raising new concerns over how Astrid Bridges died over 30 years ago. Back on July 2nd, 1993, first responders went to Bridges' home in Gresham after Astrid's husband, John, found her unresponsive outside. Police ruled Astrid's death accidental. She was 45 years old. Investigators say, though, the story sounded familiar. 20 years prior, in July of 1976, John Bridges called Louisville police, saying he found his first wife, Joyce, unresponsive in their home. Joyce Bridges was exhumed in 2015 for an autopsy, and her death was ruled a homicide. Earlier this summer, back in Oregon, the medical examiner re-examined Astrid's injuries and reclassified her death as a homicide, too, launching a new investigation into her death. Investigators in either jurisdiction have not revealed how either woman died. John Bridges is now 86 years old and living in Missouri. Police say they've interviewed him and served a search warrant and consider him a suspect in Astrid's murder. There's more on this story at FoxNews.com or subscribe to the Fox True Crime Podcast. I'm Gianna Gelosi with your Fox True Crime Minute.

0: Tomorrow on the Fox News Rundown, Fox News Radio political analyst Josh Krossauer gets you midterm ready after a series of primary elections set the field in critical races. Until then, thanks for listening. I'm Jared Halpern. This is the Fox News Rundown from Washington.
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8: Hurricane Lala. I'm Deborah Valentine, Fox News. Lala is now a Category 1 hurricane as it bears down on Hawaii's Big Island. National Hurricane Director Dr. Michael Brennan on the impacts of Lala.
9: The heavy rainfall we've been talking about, especially on the Big Island, the windward side, isolated rainfall totals in excess of 25 inches, and on the eastern side of Maui, 8 to 12 inches. And then across the rest of the Hawaiian Islands, 4 to 6 inches, isolated totals as high as 8 inches. That type of rainfall, particularly on the Big Island of Maui, could lead to life-threatening flash flooding and landslides.
8: Honolulu is also bracing for Lala's impact. Mayor Rich Blangiardi.
10: Do not take this storm lightly. So it's moving. It's moving at a good clip. We expect probably 2 to 4 inches of rain in some places, 4 to 6 inches in others, and probably in the mountainous areas, 8+. That's a lot of water. It's nowhere near what we went through at the Kona lows, but it is enough under circumstances to cause flash floods.
8: 75-mile-per-hour winds and flash flooding are forecast. A mass shooting during a concert in Kentucky. One person is dead, 4 others wounded. A suspect is not in custody. Lexington Police Chief Lawrence Weathers is asking the public for cooperation in locating the person or persons responsible.
11: We need a whole community to come together because this is not just one issue, one problem. This affects everybody and affects a lot of people.
8: The shooting occurred at Charles Young Park. Police say two children are among the victims. In Virginia, police have arrested 19-year-old Cameron Harris of Henrico, Virginia, in connection with Saturday's shooting at Virginia State University. Police say he was found hiding in a dorm closet. Five people were hurt, one critically. A motive is unclear. 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
14: Mega Adoption Weekend. I'm Sean Dion from the 24-Hour Breaking News Center. It is clear the shelters month and some animal rescues have special days coming up, but if you want the most options for choosing a new forever friend, go mega this weekend. The Humane Society of North Texas and area shelters are coming together to find homes for dogs, cats, and other small furry pets all weekend long. Egan Dobson is with Irving Animal Services.
15: It's a two-day event in Fort Worth hosted by North Texas Humane Society. They got dogs, they have cats, they have critters. Adoption fees can range anywhere from $25 or less.
14: And she further adds, all adopted pets will go home with you the very same day. The North Lake Police Department is considering a partnership with ICE to address illegal immigration in the area.
16: The department is interested in a task force model of a 287G agreement where select officers would have ICE oversight during routine duties. The town's mayor and council members support the agreement to ensure the safety of residents and to combat trafficking in North Texas. The potential partnership could provide additional resources and training for officers to address immigration issues effectively. Additionally, the agreement could make the department more attractive for officer talent and to help retain current officers. Sean Allen, WBAP News.
14: Texas gun owners no longer need to register their suppressors. Now, in effect, a ruling allows people to purchase silencers, short-barreled rifles, short-barreled shotguns, and certain other firearms without registration. Just after 5 a.m., sunrise will be at 6:54. Sunny today, very hot, with a high of 104. Clear right now and 85 in Dallas, clear and 83 in Fort Worth. 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I'm Sean Dion.

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8: Water system cyber attacks. I'm Gordon Deal with Nicole Murray. Thanks for spending part of your weekend with us. Here's what's coming up this hour.
9: Some lawmakers on Capitol Hill want protections after hackers exploited water systems in at least 12 different states.
8: On the back-to-school front, what can parents do when their kid says that nobody likes them?
9: In the wake of the World Cup, Americans are adjusting their travel plans. We'll explain what's trending.
8: And the fraud squad at Caltech that catches liars on school applications.
10: You know, colleges have all sorts of systems in place for checking applications. From what I understand, I think Caltech has a pretty extensive process, in that they really value integrity and honesty. And, you know, a lot of schools do that as well, but they just kind of have a very formalized and thorough process to check every

0: Hernandez at the Wall Street Journal on the team that vets the application of every admitted student at California Institute of Technology. Cyber attacks on U.S. water systems that officials suspect may be linked to hackers in Iran have been reported in at least a dozen states. How worried should we be? Analysis from Annie Fixler, cyber policy expert with the Foundation for Defense of Democracies. Annie, what has happened?
1: So over the past couple weeks, we have seen reports of hackers, so far unnamed, who have compromised water utilities, primarily small water utilities, it appears, across the country. The news first broke out of Minnesota, but additional states have come forward saying we've had incidents here as well. What we're seeing happen is that hackers are compromising particular technologies that control processes within water utilities. So it might control pumps or valves or switches, things that control how the water actually moves. And so it is deeply concerning that we're seeing hackers attack the actual operation of these systems.
0: Yeah, are there, I guess, problems here because these water systems have poor defenses, or the hackers that good? What do you make of this?
1: Unfortunately, it's the former. Too many water systems have left their infrastructure unprotected. Many of these systems were built, 10 or 15 years ago, maybe longer. They were built for efficiency. It's much easier to have one operator manage multiple systems remotely than it is to have 10 or 15 operators who are manually operating systems. So we switched over to remote monitoring, remote operating, using equipment. The particular piece of technology involved is called a programmable logic controller, PLC. Basically, it's a computer that controls processes within a system. And unfortunately, many of these have been left exposed to the open internet. So rather than having strong passwords and firewalls and multiple layers of defenses to protect against an unauthorized user getting access, we have left them exposed. And so hackers are taking advantage of that and causing disruption because they can.
0: If they wanted to do worse things with these water systems, could they?
1: That's certainly the concern. Each water system is configured uniquely. They all have bespoke operations, and that actually gives defenders an advantage because they know precisely how their system works. But the concern is where the hackers got access to, deep within the industrial control system network, that perhaps they could do worse, that perhaps they could shut off alarms and then alter chemical composition to, really cause a public health problem. Again, we haven't seen that yet, and I want to caution listeners that that's not what's going on here because, certainly we don't want the public panicking that there's a problem with their water system, but we should be moving swiftly to get these systems defended because that's over the horizon.
0: We're speaking with Annie Fixler, cyber policy expert with the Foundation for Defense of Democracies, and we're talking about cyber attacks on water systems, at least 12 states as of late. If they wanted to, could these states and or systems easily update?
1: I don't know about easily, but it's certainly doable. The FBI and the Department of Homeland Security have put out guidance about how to better protect the pieces of equipment that we're talking about. The manufacturers themselves have put out a number of advisories about how to better configure systems, how to protect them better. So they're certainly doable. It may be difficult, honestly, for small operators who don't have the technical expertise to do it. So it's completely doable, but you still need a human who understands it to make the changes.
0: Yeah. What's next? Electrical grids? I mean, if Iran is behind this and they wanted to, is that just as easily done?
1: Yeah. The electric grid, transportation systems, communication systems, all of our critical infrastructure, or rather far too much of our critical infrastructure, is unprotected.
0: Yeah.
1: And water is some of the least protected, but it's also some of the most distributed. So there are tens, if not hundreds of thousands, of water utilities across the country, which means that they're small, and which means they don't necessarily have a lot of expertise or resources, money, but there's only so much impact you can have if you attack one water system. We have far fewer electric utilities, so one compromise of a single electric utility might have a more dramatic impact in terms of geography than one water system.
0: Thanks, Annie. 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Coming up next on This Weekend,

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1: Produce giant Taylor Farms facing growing scrutiny following a pair of major recalls tied directly to Mexican growers. California-based Taylor Fresh Foods recently pulled dozens of prepared food items containing jalapenos sourced from Mexico following a multi-state salmonella outbreak. That comes just weeks after the company recalled hundreds of thousands of cases of iceberg lettuce sourced from central Mexico, linked to a parasite outbreak which sickened thousands. Coming up at 6:12, the president wants to declare the Strait of Hormuz a United States territory. That's coming up in 4 minutes on News Talk 8.

0: 12, the president wants to declare the Strait of Hormuz a United States territory. That's coming up in 4 minutes on News Talk 820 and 93.3 FM WBAP.
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12: Taking a look at your WBAP traffic on the ones in North Richland Hills. Westbound 820 North Loop, you guessed it, road construction has shut it down between Holiday Lane and Roof Snow Drive. This has also stopped traffic all the way back to Highway 10.
0: Your forecast from the WBAP on-time experts 24/7 Weather Center. Sunny and hot today, a high near 104. Overnight low of 81, and then sunny and hot again tomorrow. High again near 104. Heat index will be up around 107. It's 84 degrees in Dallas, 82 in Fort Worth.
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0: Six 12 on the WBAP Sunday Morning News. Good morning. I'm Cameron Fairchild. Among the stories we're following for you this morning, officials at Dallas-Fort Worth International Airport abandoned proposals for a new Islamic foot-washing facility after Governor Greg Abbott threatened to withhold state funding over religious discrimination claims. Tensions in the Persian Gulf intensify after statements from the White House regarding the vital oil shipping corridor as peace talks remain at an impasse. The World Health Organization warns the ongoing Ebola epidemic in the Democratic Republic of Congo is causing unprecedented community deaths across remote eastern regions. International calls for civilian protection growing after Israeli attacks on Palestinian villages, as UN peacekeepers report heightened regional

0: clashes. President Trump announces fresh trade restrictions on unmanned aircraft systems to boost domestic manufacturing and supply chain security. And a 7.4 magnitude earthquake triggers casualties and widespread destruction in Colombia. Emergency relief efforts are underway after a powerful quake caused fatal structural collapses and severe regional landslides. President Trump triggered sharp international pushback after threatening to declare the Strait of Hormuz a U.S. territory as negotiations with Tehran remain deadlocked. Iran insists the strait will stay closed to commercial shipping until Washington lifts its naval blockade. Persistent shipping disruptions continue to drive up global energy prices. Hawaii prepares for a Category 1 hurricane making its way toward the islands.
1: Hawaii is bracing for the worst as Hurricane Lala lashes the state with heavy rain, strong winds, and rough surf. The Category 1 storm is packing maximum sustained winds of 80 miles per hour. It's threatening severe flooding, wind damage, mudslides, and dangerous storm surge. Right now, Lala's center is brushing just south of Hawaii's Big Island. If it makes landfall in Hawaii, it would be the first hurricane to do so in nearly 35 years.
0: Fox's Chandley Painter reports Hawaii Governor Josh Green has already declared a state of emergency. The company behind controversial Flock artificial intelligence cameras used for surveillance in about two dozen Metroplex cities is implementing changes to its system after complaints about mass surveillance.
2: These are aimed at preventing misuse of their massive surveillance network. So the changes aim to strengthen privacy. They're going to reduce their data retention from 30 days down to 7. The company also wants to stop abuse. It's going to require a reason for every search that's executed on its system. It's going to also make audits automatic and will flag any unusual searches that are happening.
0: Fox's Lydia Hugh reports the cameras are being misused by law enforcement agencies, including cases where police officers use the cameras to track their romantic partners. What's next for Luigi Mangione following a stunning admission in court?
3: More court appearances await the 28-year-old. After pleading guilty to two federal stalking charges last Friday, Mangione is set to face sentencing on December 18th. Federal prosecutor Jamie McDonald said that he'll be seeking life imprisonment. Following his guilty pleas, Mangione admitted to fatally shooting UnitedHealthcare CEO Brian Thompson on December 4, 2024. The University of Pennsylvania grad is scheduled to appear in court on September 8th as he's facing state charges, including second-degree murder. His defense filed a motion to dismiss the charges due to New York's double jeopardy statute. Laura Cantor, Fox News.
0: The suspect accused of vandalizing the National World War II Memorial in Washington, D.C. is now in custody.
4: Authorities say they got a call on Thursday about a person spray painting the World War II Memorial. Part of the wall had been spray painted with the words "Clean Hands, Dirty Dollar" sign. A ranger also saw foam in the fountain area of the pavilion. Investigators say 41-year-old Melissa Ferris ran away after seeing the ranger, but she allegedly had a digital footprint. A complaint states Ferris had recorded multiple videos of herself on August 13th, including one of her admitting to vandalizing the memorial.
0: Fox's Madeline Rivera reports President Trump calls the vandalism an insult to Americans who died in World War II. President Trump pushing the Senate to pass a bill to end daylight savings time permanently.
5: He put out another lengthy social media post Wednesday arguing for the change, including a variety of reasons to do so. He says it will save millions of dollars, decrease crime and car accidents, lower health risks and seasonal depression, increase family time, and be a big boost for numerous industries. The House passed a bill ending the clock change back in July, but it could still die in the Senate, even though it's passed identical legislation before. Senators from agricultural states have concerns about pushing sunrise back for farmers, and the change could mean more kids are waiting at school bus stops in the dark, but others are focused on the health benefits.
0: Fox's Rebecca Castor reports the Senate does not return from its recess until mid-September, so the bill can't be voted on until then. Coming up at 6:22, the FDA issues its highest level warning and expands an egg recall. That's coming up in 4 minutes on News Talk 820 and 93.3 FM WBAP.
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18: Taking a look at your WBAP traffic on the ones. From Alita to Fort Worth, road construction has shut down eastbound I-30 between I-20 and West Loop 820. It is scheduled to be reopening 6 a.m. tomorrow morning. But we'll keep an eye on it. Maybe that'll open just a little bit sooner. Outside that, we're back to Louisville, where road construction has again shut down the southbound side of I-35 between Corporate Drive and FM 3040.
0: Your forecast from the WBAP On Time Experts 24/7 Weather Center. Sunny and hot today, high near 104 degrees, overnight low 81. Sunny and hot again tomorrow. It looks like a repeat of today. Our high tomorrow will be 104. Heat index will be up around 107. It's 84 degrees in Dallas, 82 in Fort Worth.
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0: On WBAP's Sunday Morning News. Good morning. I'm Cameron Fairchild. Among the stories we're following for you, the Food and Drug Administration issues its highest level warning for a major Texas egg recall after nationwide salmonella outbreaks. Health officials upgraded the risk status on nearly 1.5 million dozen Texas-produced eggs distributed across the region as confirmed hospitalizations continue to rise. Whole Foods has recalled more than 40 prepared food items across 12 states, including Texas, because of a salmonella outbreak linked to jalapenos imported from Mexico. The contaminated peppers have sickened nearly 350 people nationwide. That recall covers mild and spicy guacamole, pico de gallo, and fresh salsas with best buy dates through August 16th. Bulldozers begin ground clearing in Big Bend National Park for federal border barrier expansion. Environmentalists up in arms after heavy equipment began clearing terrain at Santa Elena Canyon as part of expanded federal border infrastructure projects. Texas Education Agency releases annual A through F academic ratings for public schools. State education officials published performance evaluations for thousands of districts statewide, revealing 85% of evaluated campuses achieved acceptable performance marks. Federal data show illegal alien children held well beyond legal limits at South Texas facility. Congressional members expressed growing concerns over reporting that illegals are routinely detained for over 100 days at the Dilley Family Detention Center. State officials are weighing new infrastructure rules for expanding Texas data centers. Governor Greg Abbott is calling on tech companies to cover higher grid connection costs and to curb water usage as rapid data center expansion sparks pushback in communities such as Keller. Tesla and SpaceX announce a huge chip manufacturing plant in Grimes County. Elon Musk unveiled plans for a sprawling microchip fabrication facility in rural central Texas to supply domestic automotive and aerospace supply chains. The baby of a California couple who asked the surrogate carrying their child to have an abortion has been born in Texas. WBAP's Clayton Neville has the latest on the legal process and the move by the Texas Attorney General to protect the baby.
21: Baby Gabriel was born in Dallas County after his surrogate mother, McKenna West, refused to abort him after being asked to do so by the parents. Their request came after a prenatal diagnosis of hypoplastic left heart syndrome. That's a rare and serious congenital heart condition in which the left side of the heart is underdeveloped. West is pro-life and didn't want to abort the baby, despite the fact that she signed a contract with the parents saying they could terminate the pregnancy. She shared her story with the Megyn Kelly Show.
22: Yeah, going into this, we had talked about it when we first met, and I asked them kind of their views on termination, and it was a reassuring conversation that really they wanted a baby. They weren't exactly sure what decision they would make if something came up, but they ultimately just wanted to be parents, and so I felt confident moving forward with them that termination would not be their first choice.
21: She told SiriusXM the request was jarring.
22: Thankfully, my brother was, it was put on his heart to call me and just speak hope, encouraging to me. And he and his wife even offered to adopt this baby if it meant me not having to go through this late-term abortion.
21: Earlier this week, Texas Attorney General Ken Paxton intervened in the case, securing an emergency court order requiring UT Southwestern Medical Center and Children's Medical in Dallas to provide Gabriel with life-saving, medically necessary care. He was born the next day. Under the order, West is not allowed to have contact with Gabriel after birth, and the intended parents can't make medical decisions for the child under the court's terms. Doctors say without intervention, baby Gabriel's condition is typically fatal within days of birth, but surgery brings a chance of survival. Gabriel was immediately admitted to the NICU after he was born and is expected to undergo three-stage surgeries. Meanwhile, the legal process is still playing out. I'm Clayton Neville.
0: Coming up at 6:34, those Islamic foot washing stations at DFW Airport. After a threat from the governor, the airport says, never mind. That's coming up on News Talk 820 and 93.3 FM WBAP.
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18: 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And we got to talk about the Strait of Hormuz. That's coming up. I'm John Cooley from the 24-Hour Breaking News Center.
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19: On the ones.
18: In Louisville, road construction has shut down both the north and southbound lanes of northbound and southbound I-35 going on between FM 3040 all the way to Corporate Drive. On the northbound side, it is scheduled to reopen at 11 a.m. And you guessed it, same size for the opposite on the southbound lanes. Keep your fingers crossed. They might be opening early. Now for your forecast from the WBAP on-time experts 24/7 Weather Center. Sunny and hot today with a high near 103. Tonight, we're looking at clear skies with a low around 81 degrees. Tomorrow, the work week kicking off just a little bit hotter. Sunny and hot, the high of 104, going to feel like 107, low of 81. It is 84 degrees in Dallas and Fort Worth. The Cowboys win, the Cowboys win. In the preseason and opener last night, the Cowboys took down the Seattle Seahawks in their own Lumen Field. This Saturday, the Cowboys will travel to Arizona to square off with the Cardinals. Keep your fingers crossed. Love that energy. President Trump suggested earlier that the U.S. could claim the Strait of Hormuz as American territory if Iran is defeated, as Tehran maintains its control of the vital waterway. Fox's Jonathan Hunt with details from Tel Aviv.
4: President Trump has repeatedly said over the past week or so that the U.S. absolutely controls it through its naval blockade. Now he is saying it might become a permanent part of the United States.
5: Pretty soon I'll be declaring the Hormuz Strait a territory of the United States.
4: Perhaps he's talking figuratively, meaning that the U.S. would keep that blockade to keep controlling the strait, at least in the president's view. Iran obviously has a very different view. They continue to say they are the ones in control. The Iranian deputy foreign minister said on X, quote, "Iran neither fears threats nor cowers before displays of power."
18: The U.S.-Iran war remains ongoing, with neither side backing down and control of the Strait of Hormuz still contested. President Trump does endorse Letitia James's rival for New York Attorney General, Fox's Deborah Valentine.
6: President Trump is backing attorney Sarita Komati-Reddy for New York Attorney General. She told Fox's The Story, under Letitia James' six-year tenure, crime is up 26% and drug deaths are up 63%.
8: That is what is unacceptable. And to fix it, you need a prosecutor in charge. I am the only prosecutor running for attorney general.
6: President Trump has called James the worst AG in the country. James successfully sued Trump and the Trump Organization in 2022, although an appeals court wiped out the nearly $465 million financial penalty against Trump. Deborah Valentine, Fox News.
18: And in your money news, Berkshire Hathaway is increasing its stake into Google's parent company, Alphabet. It is also boosting its holdings in home builders. The company also continued to pare its stake in financial companies and a number of other stocks in the April to June quarter. Keep connected, DFW, for the latest on the situation in the Middle East. 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I'm John Cooley.
23: Good morning. This is WBAP's Sunday morning news. I'm Cameron Fairchild. Among the stories we're following for you, officials at Dallas-Fort Worth International Airport abandoned proposals for new Islamic foot washing facilities after Governor Greg Abbott threatened to withhold state funding over religious discrimination claims. Police arrest a suspect after an Everman ISD educator was fatally shot on an interstate road rage incident. Dallas Fire Rescue responds to an overnight apartment fire caused by arson. It leaves 24 people displaced and relying on Red Cross assistance. Early voting turnout surges across suburban cities such as Addison ahead of key local elections determining whether cities will remain in the troubled transit network. More on that arrest of a suspect in the fatal road rage shooting in Fort Worth. Police have arrested 37-year-old Patrick Lawrence in connection with the shooting on Interstate 20. Investigators say dash cam footage helped track Lawrence to his job in Justin, where he was taken into custody. He faces a murder charge for the shooting death of 36-year-old Latavia Davis, an Everman ISD teacher's aide, killed during her morning commute. Police recovered a pistol from Lawrence's vehicle, and he remains held in the Tarrant County Jail. Suburban voters across North Texas are weighing whether to exit the DART network after years of mounting frustration over transit agency performance. Several member cities called for withdrawal elections, pointing to low bus and rail ridership, persistent security concerns, and millions in local sales tax dollars sent to DART with little return. Suburbs such as Highland Park have already voted to pull out of the system. Other member cities are pushing for major funding cuts and governance overhauls to address ongoing operational failures. DART officials complain more exits could trigger severe system-wide service reductions. Privacy advocates are trying to mobilize people this week against law enforcement's growing use of artificially intelligent cameras
0: used to read license plates and track vehicle movements.
7: A number of groups are calling for a week of action against the use by police agencies of a growing network of cameras that can read license plates and catalog information about cars, such as make and model. The cameras are installed by a company called Flock Safety. Law enforcement says they're useful in tracking movements of suspects in everything from bank robberies to child abductions. Opponents say the devices allow mass surveillance of the public with no warrant and no way of opting out. Organizers of the so-called DeFlock movement are advising people to organize protests and attend local government meetings. Police remind that vandalizing the cameras is a crime. Eben Brown, Fox News.
0: Coming up at 6:42, the president says the Strait of Hormuz should be a United States territory. And we travel with Hawkeye. That's next on News Talk 820 and 93.3 FM WBAP.

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9: Taking a look at that WBAP traffic. In Lewisville, road construction has shut down both the north and southbound sides of I-35. That's running in between FM 3040 and Corporate Drive. They are scheduled to reopen by around 11 o'clock later today this morning. Keep your fingers crossed. We'll keep an eye on it.
10: Your forecast from the WBAP on-time experts 24-7 Weather Center. Sunny and hot today, high near 104 degrees. Overnight low 81, 104 again tomorrow, and the heat index will be up around 107. Right now it's 84 degrees in Dallas, 82 in Fort Worth.
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0: Live on WBAP's Sunday Morning News, I'm Cameron Fairchild. Good morning. The president says he will make the Strait of Hormuz a U.S. territory. But first, we travel with Hawkeye.
1: New York Times travel writer Ruffin Prevost recently wrote an article about state parks that rival national parks but are undiscovered by most of America. And one of those parks was in North Carolina, the DuPont State Recreation Area. That really sounds amazing.
2: Yeah, it's a favorite of mine, too. I grew up in North Carolina about, 30 minutes from this park. And my mom still lives there. She uses a wheelchair. And one of the highlights of the park is it's got several waterfalls. They've got one fall, High Falls, that's 120 feet high. And if you use a wheelchair, they have a special spot for you. You can literally roll right up. Very accessible right there. But if you want to hike, there's tons of great hiking to all these waterfalls and in even some great swimming holes in the summer where you can go out and just kind of chill in the river and swim and watch the mountains and the wildlife and the trees. So just one of those parks where in the spring, if you hit it the right time, you'll see some amazing wildflowers.
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0: ...646 on WBAP. President Trump triggered sharp international pushback after threatening to declare the Strait of Hormuz a U.S. territory as negotiations with Tehran remain deadlocked. Iran insists the strait will stay closed to commercial shipping until Washington lifts its naval blockade. Persistent shipping disruptions continue to drive up global energy prices. Hawaii prepares for a Category 1 hurricane making its way toward the islands.
4: Hawaii is bracing for the worst as Hurricane Lala lashes the state with heavy rain, strong winds, and rough surf. The Category 1 storm is packing maximum sustained winds of 80 miles per hour. It's threatening severe flooding, wind damage, mudslides, and dangerous storm surge. Right now, Lala's center is brushing just south of Hawaii's Big Island. If it makes landfall in Hawaii, it would be the first hurricane to do so in nearly 35 years.
0: Fox's Chandley Painter reports Hawaii Governor Josh Green has already declared a state of emergency. What's next for Luigi Mangione following his stunning admission in court?
5: More court appearances await the 28-year-old. After pleading guilty to two federal stalking charges last Friday, Mangione is set to face sentencing on December 18th. Federal prosecutor Jamie McDonald said that he'll be seeking life imprisonment. Following his guilty pleas, Mangione admitted to fatally shooting UnitedHealthcare CEO Brian Thompson on December 4, 2024. The University of Pennsylvania grad is scheduled to appear in court on September 8th as he's facing state charges, including second-degree murder. His defense filed a motion to dismiss the charges due to New York's double jeopardy statute. Laura Cantor, Fox News.
0: Coming up at 6:52, Whole Foods recalls a whole bunch of foods. 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
17: Taking a look at your WBAP traffic in North Richland Hills. Road construction has shut down the westbound lanes of North Loop 820 between Holiday Lane and Roof Snow Drive. It is also stopping traffic all the way back to Highway 10 and Hearst Boulevard. Vehicles are getting off at Holiday Lane.
18: Your forecast from the WBAP on-time experts 24/7 Weather Center. Sunny and hot today, high of 104. Overnight low of 81, and then a duplicate forecast tomorrow, sunny and hot, high of 104. That heat index will be up around 107 degrees. It's 84 degrees in Dallas, 82 in Fort Worth.
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18: .654 on the WBAP Sunday Morning News. I'm Cameron Fairchild. Good morning. Whole Foods has recalled more than 40 prepared food items across 12 states, including Texas, because of a salmonella outbreak linked to jalapenos imported from Mexico. The contaminated peppers have sickened nearly 350 people nationwide. That recall covers mild and spicy guacamole, pico de gallo, and fresh salsas with Best Buy dates through August 16th.
0: State officials weigh new infrastructure rules for expanding Texas data centers. Governor Greg Abbott calls on tech companies to cover higher grid connection costs and curb water usage as rapid data center expansion sparks pushback in communities such as Keller and Westlake. It's Cleared the Shelters Month, and some animal rescues have special days coming up. But if you want the most options for choosing a new forever friend, go mega this weekend.
20: The Humane Society of North Texas and area shelters are coming together to find homes for dogs, cats, and other small furry pets all weekend long. 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
20: At the mega adoption event, all participating shelters will have adoption fees of $25 or less, and all adopted pets will go home with you the very same day. Lori Waffenschmidt, WBAP News.
0: Texas Education Agency releases annual A through F academic ratings for public schools. State education officials published performance evaluations for thousands of districts statewide, revealing 85% of evaluated campuses achieved acceptable performance marks. Federal data shows illegal alien children held well beyond legal limits at South Texas facility. Congressional members expressed growing concerns over reporting that illegals are routinely detained for over 100 days at the Dilley Family Detention Center. Tesla and SpaceX announce a huge chip manufacturing plant in Grimes County. Elon Musk is unveiling plans for a sprawling microchip fabrication facility in rural central Texas. It will supply domestic automotive and aerospace supply chains. Coming up at 7:04 on WBAP's Sunday Morning News, Islamic foot washing stations at DFW Airport are canceled after a threat from the governor. That's next on News Talk 820 and 93.3 FM, WBAP.
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5: On the ones.
17: In Louisville, road construction has shut down both sides of north and southbound I-35 East. That's running on between FM 3040 and Corporate Drive. They are scheduled to reopen around 11 o'clock later this morning. Now let's take a look at that forecast from the WBAP On-Time Experts 24/7 Weather Center.
7: I'm WFAA meteorologist Cassie Hyder. We're expecting mostly sunny skies today. Also looking at a high of 102 degrees with a light southwest wind. Overnight tonight under clear skies, we're dropping into the low 80s. We're looking at mostly sunny skies again for your Monday, even hotter, a high of 103 degrees with a light southwest wind. We're around 102 on Tuesday.
17: We're looking at 84 degrees in Dallas, 81 in Fort Worth. The Cowboys win. The Cowboys win. In the preseason and opener last night, the Cowboys took down the Seattle Seahawks in their very own Lumen Field. Head coach Brian Schottenheimer says,
8: "Really well played. I thought defensively they were amazing. I think three and four and outs. I thought they were awesome. A couple of the red zone stops. Jonathan Mingo, I think it was the first half, made an incredible play, on a punt return, stopped it, and then obviously we muffed the fumble there. Late, defense goes right back out there. A little bit of training camp football, a little sloppy. That's kind of what you deal with. But overall, I thought the team effort to get the win against a good opponent was really good."
17: Later this Saturday, the Cowboys will travel to Arizona to square off with the Cardinals next. President Trump suggested earlier last week that the U.S. could very well claim the Strait of Hormuz as an American territory if Iran is defeated. Now, that's as Tehran maintains its control of the vital waterway. Fox's Jonathan Hunt has more.
27: President Trump has repeatedly said over the past week or so that the U.S. absolutely controls it through its naval blockade. Now he is saying it might become a permanent part of the United States.
28: "Pretty soon I'll be declaring the Hormuz Strait a territory of the United States."
27: Perhaps he's talking figuratively, meaning that the U.S. would keep that blockade to keep controlling the strait, at least in the president's view. Iran obviously has a very different view. They continue to say they are the ones in control. The Iranian deputy foreign minister said on X, quote, "Iran neither fears threats nor cowers before displays of power."
17: And in your money news, pressure on airlines is building to answer questions about pricing.
29: Representative Frank Pallone Jr. in letters to eight airlines asking for details about how they collect and use consumer data. Several lawsuits have been filed accusing airlines of using consumer data to set prices. Some carriers have insisted that dynamic pricing can also save travelers money on lower demand itineraries. Lillian Wu, Fox News.
17: 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I'm John Cooley.
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0: .704 on the WBAP Sunday Morning News. I'm Cameron Fairchild. Good morning. Among the stories we're following for you this morning, officials at Dallas-Fort Worth International Airport abandoned proposals for new Islamic foot-washing facilities after Governor Greg Abbott threatened to withhold state funding over religious discrimination. Police arrest a suspect after an Everman ISD educator is fatally shot on an interstate road rage incident. Dallas Fire Rescue responds to an overnight apartment fire caused by arson, leaving 24 people displaced and relying on Red Cross assistance. Early voting turnout is surging across suburban cities like Addison, ahead of key local elections determining whether cities remain in the troubled DART transit network. Unrelenting triple-digit temperatures and dry conditions trigger heat advisories and several local grass fires throughout the Metroplex. More on those Islamic foot-washing stations. Dallas-Fort Worth International Airport has scrapped plans to build Islamic foot-washing facilities after intense pushback. Governor Greg Abbott threatened to pull state grant funding and requested a federal investigation, claiming the Islamic stations amount to illegal religious discrimination. In response, DFW officials accelerated their internal evaluation and announced they are dropping the project, saying it will not deliver its anticipated operational benefits. The North Lake Police Department is considering a partnership with ICE to address illegal aliens in the area.
11: The department is interested in the task force model of a 287G agreement where select officers would have ICE oversight during routine duties. The town's mayor and council members support the agreement to ensure the safety of residents and to combat trafficking in North Texas. The potential partnership could provide additional resources and training for officers to address immigration issues effectively. Additionally, the agreement could make the department more attractive for officer talent and to help retain current officers. Sean Allen, WBAP News.
0: Plano ISD has voted to fire the principal of Brinker Elementary School. WFAA's Chris Lawrence reports.
12: She's accused of failing to act on warnings about a former teacher in Plano ISD. Police arrested former teacher Paul Campbell on child sex charges, and a lawsuit claims Principal Jennifer King was told about his inappropriate behavior but failed to report it or increase supervision. King has not been charged with any crime, but as more victims came forward after Campbell's arrest, prosecutors did file additional charges against him.
0: The company behind controversial Flock artificial intelligence cameras used for surveillance in about two dozen Metroplex cities is implementing changes after complaints about mass surveillance.
13: These are aimed at preventing misuse of their massive surveillance network. So the changes aim to strengthen privacy. They're going to reduce their data retention from 30 days down to 7. The company also wants to stop abuse. It's going to require a reason for every search that's executed on its system. It's going to also make audits automatic and will flag any unusual searches that are happening.
0: Fox's Lydia Hugh reports the cameras are already being misused by law enforcement agencies, including cases where police officers use the cameras to track their romantic partners. Coming up at 7:12, the president wants to declare the Strait of Hormuz a United States territory in 4 minutes on News Talk 820 and 93.3 FM WBAP.
14: Iraq's prime minister says September 30th is a fixed and final date for U.S. forces to completely withdraw from Iraq.
15: We want Americans to be able to afford the price of oil and gas.
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9: Take a look at that WBAP traffic. Well, in Louisville, road construction has shut down the northbound and southbound side of I-35 between FM 3040 and Corporate Drive in Aledo all the way to Fort Worth. Eastbound I-30 also shut down between I-22, the West Loop 820. That one is going on all day today and should be reopened by tomorrow morning, 6 a.m.
10: Your forecast from the WBAP on-time experts 24/7 weather center. Sunny and hot today, high of 104, overnight low of 81, and then tomorrow a high again, 104, heat index up around 107. Right now it's 84 degrees in Dallas, 81 in Fort Worth.
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10: On WBAP's Sunday Morning News, I'm Cameron Fairchild. Tensions in the Persian Gulf intensify after statements from the White House about the vital oil shipping corridor as peace talks remain at an impasse. The president says maybe the Strait of Hormuz should be a U.S. territory. The World Health Organization warns the ongoing Ebola epidemic in the Democratic Republic of Congo is causing unprecedented community deaths across remote regions. International calls for civilian protection are growing after Israeli attacks on Palestinian villages, as UN peacekeepers report heightened regional clashes. A 7.4 magnitude earthquake triggers casualties and widespread destruction in Colombia. Emergency relief efforts are underway after that quake caused fatal structural collapses and severe regional landslides. Hawaii is preparing for a Category 1 hurricane.

0: hurricane making its way toward the islands.
1: Hawaii is bracing for the worst as Hurricane Lala lashes the state with heavy rain, strong winds, and rough surf. The Category 1 storm is packing maximum sustained winds of 80 miles per hour. It's threatening severe flooding, wind damage, mudslides, and dangerous storm surge. Right now, Lala's center is brushing just south of Hawaii's Big Island. If it makes landfall in Hawaii, it would be the first hurricane to do so in nearly 35 years.
0: Fox's Chandley Painter reports Hawaii Governor Josh Green has already declared a state of emergency. What's next for Luigi Mangione following a stunning admission in court?
2: More court appearances await the 28-year-old. After pleading guilty to two federal stalking charges last Friday, Mangione is set to face sentencing on December 18th. Federal prosecutor Jamie McDonald said that he'll be seeking life imprisonment. Following his guilty pleas, Mangione admitted to fatally shooting UnitedHealthcare CEO Brian Thompson on December 4, 2024. The University of Pennsylvania grad is scheduled to appear in court on September 8th as he's facing state charges, including second-degree murder. His defense filed a motion to dismiss the charges due to New York's double jeopardy statute. Laura Cantor, Fox News.
0: The suspect accused of vandalizing the National World War II Memorial in Washington, D.C. is now in custody.
3: Authorities say they got a call on Thursday about a person spray painting the World War II Memorial. Part of the wall had been spray painted with the words "Clean Hands, Dirty Dollar" sign. A ranger also saw foam in the fountain area of the pavilion. Investigators say 41-year-old Melissa Ferris ran away after seeing the ranger, but she allegedly had a digital footprint. A complaint states Ferris had recorded multiple videos of herself on August 13th, including one of her admitting to vandalizing the memorial.
0: Fox's Madeline Rivera reports President Trump calls that vandalism an insult to Americans who died in World War II. The Democratic National Committee lays out its 2028 primary map and switches up the order in which states go first.
4: Democrats rewrite the opening chapter of the 2028 presidential race, moving South Carolina to the front of the pack and leaving Iowa behind. The new calendar puts South Carolina first on January 22nd, followed by Nevada on February 1st, with New Hampshire, New Mexico, Michigan, and Virginia to follow. DNC Chair Ken Martin.
5: They represent our party and our values. These six states we'll begin our roadmap back to the White House.
4: The shakeup bumps Iowa from the top spot and puts the spotlight on states with large Black and Latino populations and strong union membership. Republicans are expected to keep Iowa first. Carmen Roberts, Fox News.
0: President Trump now pushing the Senate to pass a bill to end daylight savings time permanently.
6: He put out another lengthy social media post Wednesday arguing for the change, including a variety of reasons to do so. He says it will save millions of dollars, decrease crime and car accidents, lower health risks and seasonal depression, increase family time, and be a big boost for numerous industries. The House passed a bill ending the clock change back in July, but it could still die in the Senate, even though it's passed identical legislation before. Senators from agricultural states have concerns about pushing sunrise back for farmers, and the change could mean more kids are waiting at school bus stops in the dark. But others are focused on the health benefits.
0: Fox's Rebecca Castor reports the Senate doesn't return from its recess until mid-September, and so that bill can't be voted on until then. Coming up at 7:22... the FDA issues its highest level warning about eggs from Texas. That's in 4 minutes on News Talk 820 and 93.3 FM WBAP.
7: 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No point in creating boxes and globes. 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I'm Neil Sperry. 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
15: Taking a look at that WBAP traffic. In Aledo all the way to Fort Worth, we're looking at road construction locking down eastbound I-30 all the way between I-20 and West Loop 820. That is scheduled to reopen tomorrow morning, 6 a.m. In the meantime, we'll keep an eye on it.
0: Your forecast from the WBAP On-Time Experts 24-7 Weather Center. Sunny and hot today, high near 104, overnight low of 81. 104 again tomorrow with the heat index up around 107. It's 84 degrees in Dallas, 81 in Fort Worth.
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0: 722 on WBAP's Sunday Morning News. Good morning, I'm Cameron Fairchild. Among the stories we're following for you, the Food and Drug Administration issues its highest level warning for major Texas eggs. It's a recall following nationwide salmonella outbreaks. Health officials upgraded the risk status on nearly 1.5 million dozen Texas-produced eggs distributed across the region as confirmed hospitalizations continued to rise. Whole Foods has recalled more than 40 prepared food items across 12 states, including Texas, because of a salmonella outbreak linked to jalapenos imported from Mexico. The contaminated peppers have sickened nearly 350 people nationwide. The recall covers mild and spicy guacamole, pico de gallo, and fresh salsas with best by dates through today. Bulldozers begin ground clearing in Big Bend National Park for federal border barrier expansion. Environmentalists are up in arms after heavy equipment began clearing terrain at Santa Elena Canyon as part of expanded federal border infrastructure projects. Texas Education Agency releases annual A through F academic ratings for public schools. State education officials published performance evaluations for thousands of districts nationwide, revealing 85% of evaluated campuses achieved acceptable performance marks. The baby of a California couple who asked the surrogate carrying their child to have an abortion has been born in Texas. WBAP's Clayton Neville has the latest on the legal process and the move by the Texas Attorney General to protect the baby.
1: Baby Gabriel was born in Dallas County after his surrogate mother, McKenna West, refused to abort him after being asked to do so by the parents. Their request came after a prenatal diagnosis of hypoplastic left heart syndrome. That's a rare and serious congenital heart condition in which the left side of the heart is underdeveloped. West is pro-life and didn't want to abort the baby, despite the fact that she signed a contract with the parents saying they could terminate the pregnancy. She shared her story with the Megyn Kelly Show.
2: Yeah, going into this, we had talked about it when we first met, and I asked them kind of their views on termination, and it was a reassuring conversation that really they wanted a baby. They weren't exactly sure what decision they would make if something came up, but they ultimately just wanted to be parents, and so I felt confident moving forward with them that termination would not be their first choice.
1: She told SiriusXM the request was jarring.
2: Thankfully, my brother was, it was put on his heart to call me and just speak hope, encouraging to me. And he and his wife even offered to adopt this baby if it meant me not having to go through this late-term abortion.
1: Earlier this week, Texas Attorney General Ken Paxton intervened in the case, securing an emergency court order requiring UT Southwestern Medical Center and Children's Medical in Dallas to provide Gabriel with life-saving, medically necessary care. He was born the next day. Under the order, West is not allowed to have contact with Gabriel after birth, and the intended parents can't make medical decisions for the child under the court's terms. Doctors say without intervention, baby Gabriel's condition is typically fatal within days of birth, but surgery brings a chance of survival. Gabriel was immediately admitted to the NICU after he was born and is expected to undergo 3-stage surgeries. Meanwhile, the legal process is still playing out. I'm Clayton Neville.
0: Texas gun owners no longer need to register their suppressors.
3: A court order that struck down regulations on firearm suppressors and certain guns has taken effect. The U.S. Justice Department did not file an appeal before the deadline set by a federal judge in Texas. The ruling allows people to purchase silencers, short-barreled rifles, short-barreled shotguns, and certain other firearms without registration. A judge says regulations in the 1934 law are unconstitutional after Congress eliminated a $200 tax on the devices. Mike Traina, WBAP News.
0: Federal data show illegal alien children held well beyond legal limits at a South Texas facility. Congressional members express growing concern over reporting that illegals are routinely detained for over 100 days at the Dilley Family Detention Center. State officials weigh new infrastructure rules for expanding Texas data centers. Governor Greg Abbott calls on tech companies to cover higher grid connection costs and curb water usage as rapid data center expansion sparks pushback in many communities. Tesla and SpaceX announce a huge chip manufacturing plant in Grimes County. Elon Musk unveiled plans for a sprawling microchip fabrication facility in rural central Texas to supply domestic automotive and aerospace supply chains. Coming up at 7:34, those Islamic foot washing stations at DFW Airport, yeah, after a threat from the governor, they're not going to happen. That's coming up on News Talk 820 and 93.3 FM WBAP.
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3: In Louisville, road construction has shut down north and southbound sides of I-35 East between FM 3040 and Corporate Drive. It is scheduled to reopen by 11 o'clock this morning. We'll keep an eye on it. Fingers crossed. Now, for your forecast from the WBAP On-Time Experts 24/7 Weather Center.
11: I'm WFAA meteorologist Cassie Hyder. We're expecting mostly sunny skies today. It's going to be beautiful, but it's also going to be hot. We're looking at a high of 102 with a light southwest wind. Overnight tonight, under clear skies, we're dropping into the low 80s. For your Monday afternoon, mostly sunny and still hot, a high of 103 with a light southwest wind. We're around 102 on Tuesday.
3: It's 84 degrees in Dallas, 81 in Fort Worth. President Donald Trump's war against Iran is stretching the limits of the nation's aircraft carriers. USS George Washington is departing the Pacific, leaving that area without an American aircraft carrier, and headed towards the Middle East. It is expected to relieve the USS Abraham Lincoln after its extended deployment has raised concerns about mental health and supply issues on board. In other news, the Cowboys win their first preseason opener last night at Seattle Seahawks' very own Lumen Field, 17-7. Coming up next round, the Cowboys are going to be traveling to Arizona to square off with the Cardinals Saturday. Indiana authorities say at least five people have died in storms across that state this week as first responders work to rescue more people yesterday from rising waters in neighborhoods along the White River. In Indianapolis, the state has been hammered over the past week by heavy rains resulting in rivers cresting and setting new records. It's clear the shelters month and some animal rescues have special days coming up, but if you want the most options for choosing a new forever friend, go mega today.
12: The Humane Society of North Texas and area shelters are coming together to find homes for dogs, cats, and other small furry pets all weekend long. 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
12: At the mega adoption event, all participating shelters will have adoption fees of $25 or less, and all adopted pets will go home with you the very same day. Lori Waffenschmidt, WBAP News.
14: The mega adoption event takes place in Fort Worth at the Amon G. Carter Jr. Exhibit Hall today from 10 a.m. to 4. In your money news, the Trinity Rail Express on track for improvements.
15: A plan to expand Trinity Railway Express capacity is moving forward with the start of the second mainline track project near the Trinity Lake Station. The project will add 2.5 miles of double track between the station and downtown Fort Worth Central Station, allowing the trains to move faster and more frequently. The project is supported by regional and federal funding through partnerships with various agencies and cities. The improvements aim to accommodate the growing population in North Texas and enhance regional transportation connectivity. Sean Allen, WBAP News.
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0: .34 on the WBAP Sunday Morning News. I'm Cameron Fairchild. Good morning. On Wall Street, U.S. stocks experienced a generally constructive week. They hit record highs midweek before pulling back slightly on Friday after softer-than-expected retail sales data and rising oil prices. Cooling U.S. inflation data provided early support by easing rate hike pressures and boosting investor confidence. For the week, the S&P 500 gained more than 28 points to 7,785.76. NASDAQ Composite gained 38.5 points to 26,729.16. And the Dow Jones Industrial Average up more than 304.5 points to 53,732.41. Officials at Dallas-Fort Worth International Airport abandoned proposals for new Islamic foot-washing facilities after Governor Greg Abbott threatened to withhold state funding over religious discrimination claims. Dallas Fire Rescue responded to an overnight apartment fire caused by arson, leaving 24 people displaced and relying on Red Cross assistance. Early voting turnout surged across suburban cities such as Addison ahead of key local elections, determining whether cities remain in the troubled DART network. Unrelenting triple-digit temperatures, dry conditions, they're combining to trigger heat advisories, and several local grass fires throughout the Metroplex. More on the arrest of a suspect in the fatal road rage shooting in Fort Worth. Police have arrested 37-year-old Patrick Lawrence in connection with the shooting on Interstate 20. Investigators say dash cam footage helped track Lawrence to his job in Justin, where he was taken into custody. He faces a murder charge in the shooting death of 36-year-old Latavia Davis, an Everman ISD teacher's aide, killed during her morning commute. Police recovered a firearm from Lawrence's vehicle, and he remains held in the Tarrant County Jail. Privacy advocates trying to mobilize people this week against law enforcement's growing use of artificial intelligence cameras used to read license plates and track vehicle movements.
16: A number of groups are calling for a week of action against the use by police agencies of a growing network of cameras that can read license plates and catalog information about cars, such as make and model. The cameras are installed by a company called Flock Safety. Law enforcement says they're useful in tracking movements of suspects in everything from bank robberies to child abductions. Opponents say the devices allow mass surveillance of the public with no warrant and no way of opting out. Organizers of the so-called DeFlock movement are advising people to organize protests and attend local government meetings. Police remind that vandalizing the cameras is a crime. Eben Brown, Fox News.
0: About 24 Metroplex cities use those Flock cameras for surveillance on North Texas drivers. The cameras are already being misused by law enforcement agencies, including cases where police officers use the cameras to track their romantic partners. Coming up at 7:42, the president says the Strait of Hormuz might as well be a United States territory. And we travel with Hawkeye. That's next on News Talk 820 and 93.3 FM WBAP.

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10: Taking a look at that WBAP traffic in Aledo all the way to Fort Worth. You got road construction stretching between the eastbound side of I-30 from I-20 all the way to West Loop 820. That is scheduled to reopen tomorrow morning at 6 a.m.
11: Your forecast from the WBAP On-Time Experts 24/7 Weather Center. Sunny and hot today, high near 104, overnight low of 81, 104 again tomorrow with the heat index up around 107. Right now it's 84 degrees in Dallas, 81 in Fort Worth.
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11: .742 with WBAP's Sunday Morning News. I'm Cameron Fairchild. Good morning. The president says he'll make the Strait of Hormuz a U.S. territory. But first, we travel with Hawkeye.
3: New York Times travel writer Ruffin Preview wrote an article recently about undiscovered gems, state parks that most Americans don't know about that rival national parks. And one of them was Baxter State Park in Maine. And there's an incredible backstory to this park.
13: There was a governor in Maine, Percival Baxter, who he was governor there in the early 20s, 1921 to 25. And he proposed that the state of Maine buy this area around Katahdin, the highest mountain in Maine, and say, let's make a park. But that legislature said, we really don't want to do that. It's too expensive. They didn't see his vision. So he just went out and said, if you're not going to do it, I'll do it. And from the 30s until the 60s, he just bought up land around this area. Upon his death, all the land went to the people of Maine to have this state park, which is 209,000 acres. Among his stipulations were, I don't want any development in here. So there's no electricity, no running water in the park. If you want to go in, you can't take your bike, you can't take your dog, but you can rent a canoe for a dollar an hour on the honor system.
3: By the way, Baxter State Park is also the end of the Appalachian Trail. 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
11: 7:45 on the WBAP Sunday Morning News. President Trump triggers sharp international pushback after threatening to declare the Strait of Hormuz a U.S. territory as negotiations with Tehran remain deadlocked. Iran insists the strait will stay closed to commercial shipping until Washington lifts its naval blockade. Persistent shipping disruptions continue to drive up global energy prices. Hawaii prepares for a Category 1 hurricane making its way toward the islands.
15: Hawaii is bracing for the worst as Hurricane Lala lashes the state with heavy rain, strong winds, and rough surf. The Category 1 storm is packing maximum sustained winds of 80 miles per hour. It's threatening severe flooding, wind damage, mudslides, and dangerous storm surge. Right now, Lala's center is brushing just south of Hawaii's Big Island. If it makes landfall in Hawaii, it would be the first hurricane to do so in nearly 35 years.
11: Fox's Chandler Painter reports Hawaii Governor Josh Green has already declared a state of emergency. President Trump now pushing the Senate to pass a bill to end daylight savings time permanently.
16: He put out another lengthy social media post Wednesday arguing for the change, including a variety of reasons to do so. He says it will save millions of dollars, decrease crime and car accidents, lower health risks and seasonal depression, increase family time, and be a big boost for numerous industries. The House passed a bill ending the clock change back in July, but it could still die in the Senate, even though it's passed identical legislation before. Senators from agricultural states have concerns about pushing sunrise back for farmers, and the change could mean more kids are waiting at school bus stops in the dark. But others are focused on the health benefits.
11: The World Health Organization warns the ongoing Ebola epidemic in the Democratic Republic of Congo is causing unprecedented community deaths across remote regions. International calls for civilian protection are growing after Israeli attacks on Palestinian villages, as UN peacekeepers report heightened regional clashes. President Trump announces fresh trade restrictions on unmanned aircraft systems to boost domestic manufacturing and supply chain security. A 7.4 magnitude earthquake triggers casualties and widespread destruction in Colombia. Emergency relief efforts are underway after a powerful quake caused fatal structural collapses and severe regional landslides. The Democratic National Committee lays out its 2028 primary map and switches up the order in which states go first.
17: Democrats rewrite the opening chapter of the 2028 presidential race, moving South Carolina to the front of the pack and leaving Iowa behind. The new calendar puts South Carolina first on January 22nd, followed by Nevada on February 1st, with New Hampshire, New Mexico, Michigan, and Virginia to follow. DNC Chair Ken Martin.
18: They represent our party and our values. These six states will begin our roadmap back to the White House.
17: The shakeup bumps Iowa from the top spot and puts the spotlight on states with large Black and Latino populations and strong union membership. Republicans are expected to keep Iowa first. Carmen Roberts, Fox News.
19: Coming up at 7:52, Whole Foods recalls several products which are contaminated, at least one of them from Mexico. That's next on News Talk 820 and 93.3 FM WBAP.
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10: Taking a look at that WBAP traffic in Louisville. Road construction shutting down both north and southbound sides by 35 East, all the way between FM 3040 and Corporate Drive. They are scheduled to reopen in about 3 hours or so. Keep your fingers crossed to make sure everything goes A-OK. We'll keep an eye on it.
11: Your forecast from the WBAP on-time experts 24/7 weather center. Sunny and hot today, high near 104. Overnight low in the low 80s. High again tomorrow, 104. Heat index up around 107. It's 85 degrees in Dallas, 81 in Fort Worth.
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11: On the WBAP Sunday Morning News, I'm Cameron Fairchild. Good morning. Among the stories we're following for you,
19: Whole Foods has recalled more than 40 prepared food items across 12 states, including Texas, because of a salmonella outbreak linked to jalapenos imported from Mexico. The contaminated peppers have sickened nearly 350 people nationwide. The recall covers mild and spicy guacamole, pico de gallo, and fresh salsas with best by dates of today, August 16th. FDA issues its highest level warning for major Texas egg recall following nationwide salmonella outbreak. Texas health officials upgraded the risk status to nearly 1.6 million dozen Texas-produced eggs distributed across the region as confirmed hospitalizations continue to rise. Bulldozers begin ground clearing in Big Bend National Park for federal border barrier expansion. Environmentalists now up in arms after heavy equipment began clearing terrain at Santa Elena Canyon as part of expanded federal border infrastructure projects. The Texas Education Agency releases annual A through F academic ratings for public schools. State education officials published performance evaluations for thousands of districts statewide, revealing 85% of evaluated campuses achieved acceptable performance marks. Federal data show illegal alien children held well beyond legal limits at a South Texas facility. Congressional members expressed growing concerns over reports illegals are routinely detained for over 100 days at the Dilley Family Detention Center. State officials weigh new infrastructure rules for expanding Texas data centers. Governor Greg Abbott calls on tech companies to cover higher grid connection costs and curb water usage as rapid data center expansion sparks pushback in communities such as Abilene. Tesla and SpaceX announce a huge chip manufacturing plant in Grimes County. Elon Musk unveiled plans for a sprawling microchip fabrication facility in rural central Texas to supply domestic automotive and aerospace supply chains. It's Clear the Shelters Month, and some animal rescues have special days coming up. But if you want the most options for choosing a new friend, go mega this weekend.
1: The Humane Society of North Texas and area shelters are coming together to find homes for dogs, cats, and other small furry pets all weekend long. Egan Dobson is with Irving Animal Services.
2: 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There's going to be 20-plus North Texas rescues and animal shelters all under one roof with 1,200 available animals ready to be adopted.
1: At the mega adoption event, all participating shelters will have adoption fees of $25 or less, and all adopted pets will go home with you the very same day. Lori Waffenschmidt, WBAP News.
19: What's next for Luigi Mangione after his stunning admission in court?
4: More court appearances await the 28-year-old. After pleading guilty to two federal stalking charges last Friday, Mangione is set to face sentencing on December 18th. Federal prosecutor Jamie McDonald said that he'll be seeking life imprisonment. Following his guilty pleas, Mangione admitted to fatally shooting UnitedHealthcare CEO Brian Thompson on December 4, 2024. The University of Pennsylvania grad is scheduled to appear in court on September 8th as he's facing state charges, including second-degree murder. His defense filed a motion to dismiss the charges due to New York's double jeopardy statute. Laura Cantor, Fox News.
19: Thank you for joining us for the WBAP Sunday Morning News. I'm Cameron Fairchild. Coming up next, Neil Sperry's Texas Gardening on WBAP 820 and 93.3 FM.
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0: On the ones.
10: In Louisville, road construction has shut down both the north and southbound sides of I-35 East between FM 3040 and Corporate Drive. It's scheduled to reopen around 11 o'clock. Anyway, we got a forecast for you from the WBAP On-Time Experts 24-7 Weather Center.
25: I'm WFAA meteorologist Cassie Hyder. We're expecting mostly sunny skies today. It's going to be really hot, looking at a high of 102 degrees with light southwest wind. Overnight tonight, under clear skies, we're dropping into the low 80s. We're expecting mostly sunny skies on your Monday, a high of 103 with a light southwest wind.
10: It's 83 degrees in Dallas, 81 in Fort Worth. A 60-day ceasefire agreement between the U.S. and Iran is set to expire tomorrow without a peace deal. Fox's Madeline Rivera is in Washington.
26: That ceasefire agreement had been interrupted by multiple days of strikes between the two sides. Reuters reports because of that, per an Iranian source, there is now no talk of an extension as they accuse the U.S. of violating the ceasefire agreement. The U.S., though, says this was all instigated by Iran when it started hitting ships transiting through the Strait of Hormuz. The president then strongly claimed in the beginning of July that the ceasefire was over, which was then followed by those strikes. The U.S. paused its attacks at the end of July in order to give diplomacy some room, administration officials say. But there had been reports that the tit-for-tat had depleted U.S. munitions.
10: The Trump administration has denied those reports. The USS Lincoln is set to be replaced by the George Washington after being deployed for more than 240 days. Meanwhile, other oil tankers say it was attacked while traveling through the strait just Friday. The Cowboys win. That's right, the Cowboys win. The preseason opener last night, the Cowboys took down the Seattle Seahawks in their very own Lumen Field. Cowboys head coach Brian Schottenheimer is pleased with the win.
27: Really well played. I thought defensively they were amazing. I think three or four
3: three and four and outs. I thought they were awesome. A couple of the red zone stops. Jonathan Mingo, I think it was the first half, made an incredible play, you know, on a punt return, stopped it. And then obviously we muffed the fumble there late. Defense goes right back out there. A little bit of training camp football, a little sloppy. That's kind of what you deal with. But overall, I thought the team effort to get the win against a good opponent was really good.
10: Hurricane Lala is pounding Hawaii with torrential rain and dangerous winds, and the storm is far from finished. Fox Weather meteorologist Katie Byron is in Honolulu.
13: Hawaii Governor Josh Green is confirming that one person has died in a storm-related car accident over in the South Point area of the Big Island. One spot right outside of Hilo on the Big Island has already picked up more than 3 feet of rain. And lots of the hotels around here are preparing for the possibility of outages. They have flashlights ready for guests just in case. But we know already more than 100,000 customers have lost power in Hawaii. Most of those outages, of course, are over on the Big Island, where roughly 70% of customers who live there are without power and going into the overnight in the dark completely.
10: In your money news, gas prices are on the rise again.
14: The statewide average for a gallon of regular unleaded fuel is $3.65, which is 5 cents more compared to this day last week and 87 cents more than this day last year. According to AAA Texas, El Paso is the most expensive area at $3.93 a gallon, while Houston is the cheapest at $3.52. DFW's median cost is $3.79, 7 cents more than 1 week ago. The latest data indicates this is the highest August on record for U.S. gas prices. The national average is back up to $4.07. 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
31: Thank you, Mars, very, very much. And thank you for tuning in, my friend, the listener. Appreciate you more than you know. Thank you for that. And we are here Mike Bass, my producer, and I for the next hour, almost an hour now, right up to 9 o'clock. So pick up that old phone and punch in a number and give me a call. It's 800-288-9227. If you want to spell out something, it's 800-288-WBAP. That's where you're listening. It's 820 on the AM dial, 93.3 on the FM dial. And love to have you give a call today. The lines are open for you and ready for business. We have the phone screen up, and Mike is ready. I'm ready in the nick of time. And let's talk gardening. This will be a great time to talk gardening. It is a great time to talk gardening. This time of year, it's not the best time to be out there gardening. If you're going to, this is the time to be out in the landscape and garden. We live stream this program, so you can take your phone out and listen while you garden. That's a good idea. I like that. We'd love to have you. So do give me a call, won't you please? Please. 800-288-9227. Right now. We begin the program every Sunday morning with the SPCA of Texas Pet of the Week. And I have something very special to mention to you at the end of this. Over and above, a wonderful and very special dog. Also a very special opportunity for you. Today only now. But today's dog is Cash. Spelled the old-fashioned way, C-A-S-H, an 8-year-old hound mix. When I began doing this feature 45 years ago, 46 years ago now, somewhere in there, who's counting? That's a lot of dogs. I asked the SPCA to send me, not necessarily cute little puppies, they'll get adopted, I don't worry about them. Send me older dogs, send me three-legged dogs, fat dogs, dogs that might have a little more trouble getting adopted. And they've done that. And Cash is an older dog. He's 8 years old. But wait till you see the photo. Let me describe it.

In Becky's words, who has written this description, and it's perfect, wait till you see Cash. Let's start over. Meet Cash, an 8-year-old hound, mixed with the kind of face that makes you want to stop everything. Sit down beside him and say, well, hello there, handsome. Just look at those big floppy ears, soulful dark eyes, and sweet smile. At 47 pounds, Cash is a wonderful companion-sized gentleman with a heart that's even bigger than his ears. He has fun-loving spirit, an easygoing personality that makes being around him feel wonderfully uncomplicated. Cash enjoys being outside and exploring. But Cash isn't all about adventure. He's also perfectly happy to slow things down and spend time with his favorite people. A leisurely stroll, a little sniffing, some quality companionship, and a cozy place to relax all sound pretty fantastic as a day in the life of this sweet boy. Cash is the kind of dog who seems to understand that the best things in life are simple. Being near someone you love, having a little fun, feeling safe, and knowing you belong. He's loyal, gentle, playful, and ready to share all that love with someone special. Let me step aside long enough to tell you that they have a lot of volunteers at the SPCA of Texas. And those volunteers, one of their jobs is to take the dogs out for walks and to interact with them and to get to know them. And some of the dogs have been in the shelter for a little while, and this dog has. And Cash's personality shines through when you're one-on-one, the volunteer working with a dog. And so many of these descriptions come from those volunteers, and Becky then puts them into words. And so Cash needs a foster to adopt family while awaiting a dental procedure. Cash is 8 years old, and you try and translate that into human terms. A lot of us need dental procedures when we get up in our years a little bit. Fostering with the SPCA of Texas is free, in uppercase letters, free. They provide all the food, the toys, the medications, the medical care, everything. Cash's foster family will simply provide love and bring him in for a few scheduled veterinary appointments before he's ready to put his best smile forward. He's going to be grinning even better. And once he's ready as a senior sweetheart, a pet age 6 or older, Cash's adoption fee is free. This is a win all the way around. You get a wonderful dog. Remember, you sit down beside him and say, well, hello there, handsome, and you will. So that's Cash. Come meet Cash today, noon until 6, at the Dallas Janrice Jones Animal Care Center at 2400 Lone Star Drive, Dallas 75212. 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He's been neutered, microchipped, he's up to date on his vaccinations. And to learn more about how you can give a gift for the animals, visit spca.org and click on donate. And that is Cash. And I hope we can get him adopted. 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You can enter his name and find out a lot more about him. They have profiles on their animals. Now, here is the add-on that I promised you. This came from Becky, and she does a lot of the marketing and the publicity for the SPCA. And she said that this is a big adoption weekend for them. And this is going on today from 10 until 4. And it's not just the SPCA of Texas, but it's many other shelters and rescues participating in a mega adoption event today. They started with more than 1,200 dogs and cats available for adoption, either free or at very low adoption rates. And all SPCA pets will be free today from 10 until 4 at the Amon G. Carter Exhibit Hall, 3400 West Lancaster Avenue in Fort Worth. So if you'd like to adopt a wonderful animal, they have them, and this is your chance. Amon G. Carter, Exhibit Hall, 3400 West Lancaster Avenue in Fort Worth, today from noon until 4, 10 until 4 today. So get out and let's get all those wonderful animals adopted. They started the event out with 1,200, and let's clear those shelters. This is a chance to see some wonderful animals and adopt your favorite. Oh, I hope we can get those shelters cleared out. That would be great. Great time to adopt. This kind of softens the blow.

0: 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I won't show you how. 214-333-0003. 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They'll check your entire foundation, and they'll tell you if there is a difference in elevation of the foundation. 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
1: Neil Sperry and Callaway's go back since our nurseries opened. I'm Amber with Callaway's in Mesquite, and now back to Neil.
0: All right, Amber, thank you very, very much. Our first call up today, I'll give you the phone number, 800-288-WBAP, 800-288-9227. We go to Rita in Hewitt in the Waco area. Rita, this is Neil. Good morning.
2: Good morning to you.
0: How can I help you?
2: I have quite a large live oak tree, and I know that we're supposed to wait until late fall or winter to trim them. I have some concerns with this tree because it has grown so much that it's over my roof, and I just need to know the earliest safe time to trim live oak.
0: Okay, well, I'll do a quick job of telling you the chronology of live oak pruning in general. The reason there are seasons in which we should prune oaks is because of a disease called oak wilt. It's a fungal disease that is spread by an insect, and that disease has a mat that forms on the tree. The insects carry the fungus from tree to tree. Initially, we were told that we had to do the pruning during the winter because that's when the fungus was totally inactive. And so that's where you have that part of what you're remembering. Plant pathologists, it's been 20 years ago, probably 15 or 20 years ago, started modifying that recommendation by saying, well, that fungus becomes inactive by mid-July each year. And so from July until Valentine's Day, you are safe to prune oaks.
2: So
0: we're in that period now. Once it turns really hot, that disease becomes reasonably inactive or inactive. Really good certified arborists prune other times of the year. If there's something like you're talking about, maybe let me go to an extreme example. A crack is developing on a branch. You can see that there's a problem, and you can't wait until then. They will go ahead and do the pruning, and they know how to seal the cuts. Any cut that you make on an oak should be sealed with paint to keep insects from getting into that cut wound. Needs to be done by a certified arborist to make sure that the house is protected, that they're protected, the whole works. They have all the insurance that they need, etc. And they know how to do all of that at the off times. But the absolute best time is mid-July to Valentine's Day.
2: Well, okay. I'm afraid if we get some winters or falls, you know, storms or hurricanes or something, it doesn't need to be over my house. So I will take your advice.
0: I understand.
2: Set up an appointment. And it's good to talk
0: That's
2: to you.
0: Time to
2: I've
0: do
2: listened
0: it.
2: To you. I've listened to you for years and bought every magazine you ever printed and still have most of them.
0: Thank you. Well, make sure that you get a certified arborist, International Society of Arboriculture. And
2: yes,
0: there are plenty of them in the Waco area. Thank you so much. Have a wonderful day. Thank you, Rita. All right. All right. Mary Lou and Garland will be our next call up. Let me get my first break out of the way, and then we'll go directly to Mary Lou with a good question. Let me tell you about my book. It is Neil Sperry's Lone Star Gardening. I've told you about the book for some time now, but not for much longer, because I have put the sixth and final printing of the book on sale, and it is a real sale. I mean, it's not just a buck off here or there. This is a book that is on the cover marked at $38.95, and at that price, it's a real bargain. It's a hardback with 840 photographs, 344 pages, printed on high-quality paper. I went to all the press checks. It was printed in San Antonio. This has every fact you need to have to be successful in gardening in Texas. Chapter 1, The Basics of Gardening in Texas, basics about soil and freeze dates and climatic zones, hardiness zones, all that. Chapter 2, a 48-page calendar that tells you, if your question begins with, Neil, when should I do this or that, it's answered in Chapter 2, when to plant, prune, fertilize, and protect all the plants that you're growing, 4 pages per month. Chapters 3 through 11 are specifics on trees, shrubs, vines, ground covers, annuals, perennials, lawns, fruit, and vegetables. I spent a year writing this book. I spent a lifetime learning what I put into this book. It is the best work of my career as judged by one person, Neil. And as I'm pretty critical about my own work. I made all the decisions myself. I didn't have to work through a publishing house because I wanted to put in what I knew needed to be there. Now, I had incredible editorial help from Carolyn Skye, who was my editor and my friend, still is. And she had been a senior publications editor at a major university before she retired. Cindy Smith, the graphic designer, and I had worked on many projects together. 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I sign each one as it sells, and I take them to the post office myself. 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
0: That's Mike Bass. That's my producer right there. 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Let me tell you about Arborological Services, the leaders in tree care. 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They have 12 International Society of Arboriculture certified arborists. Remember, I just mentioned to our first caller that you need to have a certified arborist. Well, if you're in the Metroplex area, they have 12 of them. Each of their crews is headed up by a certified arborist, and they also have three of their men have been named as Arborists of the Year, Steve Hauser and Kevin Bassett and the late Russell Peters. That is a select group of people to have three of their people selected in that capacity. That's just amazing. So anyway, and they have a 13-time Texas State tree climbing champion on their team. Miguel Pastenez leads the team that comes to our house. That's pretty awesome. And the equipment that they bring to the jobs is just incredible. Oh, by the way, notice, if you will, that they don't have ladders on their trucks. I asked that once. I finally realized there are no ladders on these trucks. And I asked Steve Hauser, and he said, "Neil, I don't want any guys working for me or women who need ladders to get up in the trees. That wouldn't be safe." Okay, sorry I asked that one. And he never puts you down with a question. There's no dumb question for Steve. But he just smiled as he said that to me. And I thought that's a really good way to look at business. He is so great as a leader of tree care. He has led his industry forward. I love this company. I love getting a chance to do ads for them. Arborological Services, arborological.com on the web and on the phone. It is 866-552-7267. I'm sorry, let me do that again. I thought I was getting an urgent call there. 866-552-7267. It is Arborological Services.
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0: 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And we have a church that we support and helped start 12 years ago in Melissa. And that information is at sharingtheheart.org. 315 North Church Street in McKinney, First United Methodist Church. Let me tell you about Wild Birds Unlimited. And we'll give it just a moment to clear your mind before I give you their address. This is a store that you really need to go to. You'll love it. If you enjoy having birds in your backyard, for all the activity they bring, the color, the interest, the enthusiasm, the music that they play in their little throats, love having birds around our home. And we're just about to see a lot of migration. Hummingbirds are about to migrate south across Texas and into Mexico and Central America for the winter time. There are hummingbirds that live here. The ruby-throated hummingbirds will be coming on through. And so you need to get your hummingbird feeders up, and they have the high-perch hummingbird feeders at Wild Birds Unlimited. 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
6: Neil Sperry and Callaway's go back since our nurseries opened. I'm Ross with Cornelius in Houston, and now back to Neil.
0: Thank you, Ross, very much. That's Cornelius Callaway's. That's the name that they go by in the Houston area. We have to do a newscast right now. It'll be short. And Mary Lou and Garland, if you will wait with me through that, we'll get you first up on the other side. And so stay tuned. News is next here at
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9: 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I'm John Cooley from the 24-Hour Breaking News Center.
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8: On the ones.
9: From Aledo to Fort Worth, road construction has shut down the eastbound side of I-30 between I-20 and West Loop 820. It's rescheduled to reopen tomorrow morning, 6 a.m., just in time for that work week traffic. Now, for your forecast from the WBAP On-Time Experts 24/7 Weather Center. Sunny and hot today with a high near 103. Tonight, clear skies, low of 81. Then tomorrow, kicking off the work week with another one. Sunny and hot, high of 104, going to feel like 107. And then it's going to be a mostly clear night with a low of 81. It is 83 degrees in Dallas, 81 in Fort Worth. A 60-day ceasefire agreement between the U.S. and Iran is set to expire tomorrow without a peace deal. Fox's Madeline Rivera is in Washington.
10: That ceasefire agreement had been interrupted by multiple days of strikes between the two sides. Reuters reports because of that, per an Iranian source, there is now no talk of an extension as they accuse the U.S. of violating the ceasefire agreement. The U.S., though, says this was all instigated by Iran when it started hitting ships transiting through the Strait of Hormuz. The president then strongly claimed in the beginning of July that the ceasefire was over, which was then followed by those strikes. The U.S. paused its attacks at the end of July in order to give diplomacy some room, administration officials say. But there had been reports that the tit-for-tat had depleted U.S. munitions.
9: The Trump administration has denied those reports. In your money news, Americans unexpectedly cut their spending in July, raising doubts about the resiliency of consumers who've kept spending and powering the economy despite the rising costs of daily expenses. Retail sales slipped by 0.6% last month from a revised gain of 0.2% in June, according to the Commerce Department. 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
0: Thank you, Mike, very much. I want to tell you about my electronic newsletter, Neil Sperry's eGardens. In fact, I'll be working on it this afternoon. I worked on it yesterday, much of the day, because I enjoy doing it. It comes out Thursdays. There are certain parts of it I can do ahead of time. Parts of it I wait until Wednesday or Wednesday night to do because it's very timely. Let me tell you about the five elements within eGardens. One of them is a featured plant of the week, something that's very timely for that time of year, or something that is of particular interest, either needs to be planted then or is beautiful then. Or I've featured a couple of foliage plants recently just because this time of year, it's a good time to talk about them. Not much else happening out there. So that's kind of fun. And I have Gardening This Weekend that I always write, and that's 10 or 12 things that are most critical to be done that weekend, the ensuing 3 or 4 days after eGardens comes out. And this time of year, I'm not going to put you out there in the garden as hot as it is in the landscape doing things that aren't really critical for that weekend. And then I answer your questions each week that you have submitted to eGardens. There are full instructions on how to do that with each week's eGardens. So those are three things you'll always find, plus an additional story or two that I've written. Diane Sitton writes two stories each month, and Steve Huddleston writes a featured plant each month. So that's what you'll find in eGardens. If you want to see what it looks like, go to my website. That's where you sign up for it, at neilsperry.com, NEILSPERRY.com. Now, here's the great news. It's free. Always has been, always will be. 22 years we've been doing eGardens. It's won some nice awards and recognition. And I will never give or sell your email address to anybody. I don't send anything other than eGardens. You'll never get an offer from me because you subscribe to eGardens. If there's an offer, it's right in eGardens. It's not anything separate. So you get 52 things a year. It's eGardens on Thursday right at 6 p.m. Take a look. You can see the most recent issue, which I think happens to be one of the nicest ones we've ever done. Go to neilsperry.com, click on eGardens. I hope you'll sign up.
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0: Indeed, Mike, thank you. Let me tell you about Baylor Scott & White. You've heard his voice, Mike's voice, telling you about Baylor Scott & White. I want to do the same thing. We're going to be talking about some other things for Baylor Scott & White in a week or two and for a little while, but we've been talking for the last several months about their app, MyBSW Health. And that app is, I'm not going to leave that one completely behind when we change our tune just a little, because I think that is really a useful app. It has been a pleasure and an honor to tell you about it because it makes it easy to get in contact with all 800 of their locations and the doctors and PAs and nurses who work in those locations. Now, you're not likely to be trying to get in contact with a location that's 300 miles from here, but if you are, it's easy with that one. The thing that's really easy is you can make appointments with your own medical team. 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
0: And finally, before we go back to the phones to Mary Lou and Garland, I want to tell you about Callaway's right now. 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Get the AC going and start heading toward your neighborhood Callaway's. 20 minutes. I think anybody listening, well, this good old BAP goes 10,000 miles, so I can't say anybody listening is within 20 minutes of a Callaway's. But if you're in the Metroplex, you are, and you can get to Callaway's by 9 o'clock when they open. We're talking mint, basil, oregano, lavender, and more, all grown organically, so you can take them straight home, snip what you need before you even plant them, use them right in the kitchen right away, and then plant them and enjoy them all remainder of the summer and especially in the fall. Mint is one of the most useful herbs you can have around the house. It's great in refreshing drinks, your favorite recipes, and it smells kind of good, too. They have several kinds of mint. Mint loves to spread, so it's best to keep it in its own container rather than plant it in the ground. If you plant it in the ground, put it in a pot and sink that pot deep into the soil. I'm talking about like a 3-gallon pot. Sink it all the way down to its, this is on Neil, this tip, all the way down to its rim. And that'll make it very hard for it to get out. Basil is a summer staple and fall staple. Fresh basil on a homemade pizza, it does not get any better. Or a Capri salad, hard to beat. 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I grow that one in a pot, too, because it is very sensitive to frost. You want to bring it in when it gets down in the 30s. 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It's low maintenance, handles Texas heat well. 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
12: 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And now back to Neil.
0: Thank you, Ryan, very, very much. He's got a great Texas aura about his voice and his delivery. Thank you, Ryan. Now, finally, she's ready for radio. Mary Lou in Garland. Mary Lou, good morning.
2: Oh, good morning. I'm so glad you're there. I listen to you all the time, and I really value your opinion and your ideas. Okay, so I am moving to McKinney from Garland, and I have...
0: Wonderful.
2: Yes, we're excited about Del Webb Properties. So I want to take my amaryllis, and I want to take some iris, and I don't know how... I have to take them, like, now, because they're going to tear up my yard and redo my whole house. How should I transport them? And can I let them dry out and replant them anytime I want to, or what?
0: I would not do that at 100 degrees. I would put them in pots if you possibly can.
2: Okay.
0: How many different kinds of iris? How many kinds of iris do you have?
2: Just one. They're yellow. Good. Iris, just a regular iris.
0: Perfect. That makes it easier because if you had 100 kinds, that would make 100 pots, and that'd be kind of laborious. Dig as many as you have room for and until you wear out. If you want to transplant 10 plants, that would be fine. The Iris Society often, I don't know if they still do this, I have not gotten any releases from them, news releases, but they very often would have a late summer sale as they tidied up their gardens and they would transplant their things in late July or early August. And so it's not uncommon to do that. You want to dig them. I would be generous on the rhizomes. I wouldn't divide them down to little tiny plants. I'd keep them fairly large rhizomes and clusters with two or three fans each. Put them in pots, 2 gallon, 3 gallon pots with good soil, and trim the leaves back. If they have much leaf growth, trim them back by half. Water them immediately and put them in a fairly shaded area to get over the shock of what has she done to us. And then they should be fine. The amaryllis, you're talking about the hardy amaryllis?
2: Yes.
0: St. Joseph lily. They are going to be the same thing, just maybe even more pronounced. They kind of go dormant during the summertime and then put out new growth in the fall. Mine look pretty good for considering it's August, and that's not usually the case. But I would dig them, and again, you're going to have to trim the leaves back by about half. They're basically evergreen, but the summers are pretty harsh sometimes on them, so try to keep as much of the foliage intact as you can. If you have clumps of them, try to have 3 or 4 plants per clump going into a 2 or 3 gallon pot. You may have to buy some nursery pots. Go to a retail nursery and ask if they have some used 2 or 3 gallon pots. Some of the nurseries that do landscaping, I think if you talk to a manager at a Callaway's, they would they might very well have some pots you could buy from them, some used pots. If they're really used,
2: great,
0: they might loan them to you. Give them to you, no more than you'll need, and knowing what you're doing with them, it doesn't matter what they look like. They just need to hold soil for a little while.
2: Oh,
0: if you're
2: great,
0: buying
2: great
0: potting soil
2: idea
0: from them, or yeah, topsoil, though, that would help.
2: I've
0: too
2: got
0: but
2: that.
0: Anyway, that's what you do, and you do the best you can. Water, the most important thing is I would water the beds maybe 36 hours before you dig them, and I would dig them in the evening when it's cooled down, and then get them into the shade right away. And as you dig them, put them in pots, and then water them immediately after you dig them, and try to minimize the trauma that they go through. They may go downhill a little bit, but they should make it.
2: Oh, great. Oh, thank you so much. That really solves a big problem. Now, we do have two brand new trees, live oak, and you said to water them with a 5-gallon tub of water twice a day. Is that correct?
0: That's not necessarily what I said. What I'm trying to get people to do, Mary Lou, is to water plants by hand rather than using a sprinkler system. And if a plant came out of a 5-gallon pot, put 5 gallons of water back on it every other day at these temperatures, at 100 degrees every 2 days.
2: Okay.
0: Water it by hand and give it as much water as the pot size it came from for the first 2 years. Don't count on a sprinkler system to water it. Don't use drip irrigation. For heaven's sakes, don't use those horrible water bags that people put around tree trunks. That will never work. If it came out of a 10-gallon pot, it gets 10 gallons of water. You don't have to use a 10-gallon pot. You just use a water hose. And I always try to encourage people to get water wands and a bubbler or a breaker on the end of the wand just to make it easy. You can turn it up at full volume. I was out last evening doing that with some plants in our yard with a water bubbler, and I watered some 20-gallon plants in maybe 30 seconds each, because you can turn the water up full volume and it really comes out, but you don't wash any soil when you have the water bubbler on the end of the hose.
2: Okay, and a brand new lawn, should I water that right now? Sprinkler system once a day, twice a day, 10 minutes or something like that?
0: When you say brand new, when was it planted?
2: Lawn. They just put it in.
0: Yes, it needs to be watered morning and evening. Probably, if it was planted in the last few days, morning and evening, 5 minutes morning, 5 minutes evening, or 7 minutes for the first 2 weeks, and then gradually you'll go to morning only, and that probably will happen after the first 10 or 12, 14 days. Then just mornings or evenings, doesn't matter, just once a day, and then soon thereafter, especially if temperatures start to go down just a little bit, then you would go to every couple of days, and then from that point on, as needed. It won't be very long until you'll be on an as-needed basis, but for the first 3 or 4 weeks, the roots are so shallow, you just dare not let it dry out. Is this Bermuda grass?
2: Yes.
0: Yeah, you're going to be fine. Just don't let it dry out. It's so resilient. Right. It'll be fine. Yeah.
2: Oh, thank you.
0: My wife and I live in McKinney. She is on the school board in McKinney. And so avail yourself of the public school things, the fine arts and the other things. It's a great community. We're glad you're coming.
2: Oh, thank you so much. And the Birds Unlimited, let me tell you, you were advertising that. We got a bird feeder that the squirrels can't eat the bird seed.
0: Isn't that great?
2: Wonderful. Oh, yes. So they're so good, too. So thank you so much for being there, and we need you.
0: Well, welcome aboard. We're glad you're coming. Take care. Thank you, Mary Lou. All right. All right, let's see. We better get the last break out of the way, and then I have some really important, timely tips for right now, the middle of August. I mean, these are burning hot tips, so stay with me, please. My book is Neil Sperry's Lone Star Gardening. It is on sale. Do not delay. When I'm out, I'm out. And this is the last printing, and it will be sold out. I don't think I can make it to Christmas with the amount of books that I have. Every week or two, we go to the storage unit and get another truckload of books and bring them. So thank you for that. I'm flattered. I'm honestly flattered. Thank you for that. The book is, I think, the only reference you would need to be successful in gardening in Texas. I wrote it for every county in Texas. As I sat right at, I'm going to knock on my desk, that desk right there. I'm 7 days a week at the same desk. I did all of this book at this desk, and My goal was to have a book that would minister to all 254 counties. And that was a challenge, thinking about Beaumont and El Paso, Amarillo, and the Valley in the same keyboard and getting it all appropriate. I tried my very best. I think this is the best work of my career. I'm very critical of my work, and I can hand this to my kids and great-granddaughters and say, this is what I've turned out, and I hope that it's good, and I hope you like it. And I'd do the same for you. I've always offered a money-back guarantee on this book. Anybody who's not satisfied, I'll refund every penny. I do that to you. No one has ever asked for a refund on the book. It's not in stores. It's not on Amazon. And so I have felt the need to make that offer to you. 344 pages, 840 of my photographs. The book in Chapter 1 has all the basics of gardening in Texas, things you have to know to get started on any of the topics in the chapters. Chapter 2 is a 48-page calendar, 4 pages per month, of when you do all the important things in your landscape and garden, when to plant, prune, fertilize, and protect all your plants. What do you do in August? What do you do in September? All the way through the gardening year. And then specific chapters on trees, another chapter on shrubs, vines, ground covers, annuals, perennials, lawns, fruit, and vegetables. What are the best in each of those categories? In some cases, I made lists. In other cases, I gave great descriptions, lengthy descriptions, etc. So that's the book, and I sign your copy as you buy your copy. And as I mentioned, I guarantee your satisfaction. 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
0: Let me tell you about Whiz-Q Stone right now and invite you to make a date. 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Stone makes it look natural, like your landscape just came out of the sky and settled into a beautiful, natural meadow somewhere. 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Whether you're doing a patio, whether you're doing a retaining wall, maybe you want a fountain, a beautiful fountain, just the sound of a fountain, that's a wonderful thing. 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And the nicest thing about it is they step out to say, how can we help you? With a smile. They don't just say, yeah, can we help you? No, not there. They really do want to help you. Give them a chance. You'll love it. It's like a trip to the candy store for Neil. It's even better. It's No, there are no calories at Whiskey Stone. 4501 East Loop 820 South in Southeast Fort Worth. 4501 East Loop 820 South. The zip code in Fort Worth is 76119. And the phone number, like you don't have enough numbers already, 817-429-0822. And the website, whiz-q.com. It's Whiz Q Stone.
15: I am Wilbur with Calloway's Nursery on Lemon Avenue. We are your neighborhood garden center, funded right here in the Metroplex. Calloway's sponsored this hour, Neil Sperry, Texas Gardening, and now back to Neil.
0: His customers love him. The people, the other store managers and management at Calloway's love him. That's Wilbur. Get by and say hi to Wilbur. Good guy. Really a friend a long time. All right. Pay attention. Here's a rapid-fire list of things you need to be doing in the next few days. It's the 16th of August right now. Fall vegetables that need to be planted now in the next few days. Coal crops, cabbage, broccoli, Brussels sprouts, cauliflower. Buy transplants, set them out now to have them mature at the proper time as it gets cool in October, November. You try to buy transplants that have been grown and held in pots in a nursery in the same kind of full sun that you're going to have when you put them out in your garden. It's not a bad idea to have some kind of a little cardboard tent over them for the first few days just to give them some shade in the afternoon. You have to kind of rig it up over them. If it gets wet, don't let it fall down and break them or anything. New trees, I just mentioned it to her, water by hand. Buy yourself a water wand, a 4-foot water wand, those aluminum tubes. Get a good one. Get a shut-off valve so you can shut it off at your hand, not clear down at the end of it. And to buy a water bubbler. It's the size of your fist, or a water breaker. Looks like a shower head, one or the other. 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They cost $10. They're hard to find. You can find them online, but it looks like a size of your fist, and it has holes size of a pencil in it. You can turn the water on full blast and not wash the soil out. Water new trees and shrubs for the first 2 years, every other day at these temperatures, standing there, your feet out on the landscape. And if it came out of a 10-gallon pot, give it 10 gallons of water. 20-gallon pot, 20 gallons of water every other day at 100 degrees, every third day at 95 degrees, etc. Nutsedge, most critical timing. If you're going to use Image for nutsedge control, nutgrass control, this is your last opportunity. 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Thank you. You got to have the Image down. Two applications, 30 days apart. Last one has to be by September 15. 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Image for nutsedge control now. So that's it. I'm out of time. That's enough to keep you busy. Thanks for listening. I've enjoyed it very much. I hope you'll tune in next week, same time. 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
9: From Aledo to Fort Worth, road construction has completely shut down eastbound side of I-30 between I-20 and West Loop 820. That's scheduled to reopen at 6 a.m. tomorrow morning. Your forecast from the WBAP on-time experts, 24/7 Weather Center.
1: I'm WFAA meteorologist Cassie Hyder. We're expecting mostly sunny skies today. It's going to be beautiful, but it's also going to be hot. We're looking at a high of 102 with a light southwest wind. Overnight tonight, under clear skies, we're dropping into the low 80s. For your Monday afternoon, mostly sunny and still hot, a high of 103 with a light southwest wind. We're around 102 on Tuesday.
9: It's 84 degrees in Dallas, 85 in Fort Worth. In their preseason opener last night, the Cowboys took down the Seattle Seahawks in their very own Lumen Field. Cowboys coach Brian Schottenheimer says,
25: "Really well played. I thought defensively they were amazing. I think three and four and outs. I thought they were awesome. A couple of the red zone stops. Jonathan Mingo, I think, in the first half made an incredible play, you know, on a punt return, stopped it, and then obviously we muffed the fumble there. Late defense goes right back out there. A little bit of training camp football, a little sloppy. That's kind of what you deal with. But overall, I thought the team effort to get the win against a good opponent was really good.
9: Next round this Saturday, Cowboys are going to be traveling to Arizona to square off with the Cardinals. The North Lake Police Department is considering a partnership with ICE to address illegal immigration in the area.
26: The department is interested in the task force model of a 287G agreement where select officers would have ICE oversight during routine duties. The town's mayor and council members support the agreement to ensure the safety of residents and to combat trafficking in North Texas. The potential partnership could provide additional resources and training for officers to address immigration issues effectively. Additionally, the agreement could make the department more attractive for officer talent and to help retain current officers. Sean Allen, WBAP News.
9: In your money news, in its first year of implementation, nearly 21,000 Texas students have given up their school vouchers.
27: The program offers families over $10,000 per child to use toward education expenses like private school tuition, tutoring services, school supplies, and uniforms. State Controller Don Huffines announced that Texas Education Freedom Accounts were awarded to more than 101,000 students statewide. According to Dallas Morning News, 20,700 vouchers were returned to the state. Many recipients were unable to find private schools that accepted TEFAs, or they learned the fund wouldn't cover the full cost of tuition. Sybil Summers, WBAP News.
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12: 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Amy Sharp alongside Victor McClure and Steve Ringo today here on our show, talking all things retirement related. We are going to get into a little bit of a mid-year checkup. The markets have been going pretty well over the past 12 months. S&P 500 up about 22%, nearly double its long-term average. Good news, but strong markets have a way of hiding risk in your plan. So we'll get into that as we start our show today and have the guys look under the hood a little bit, if you will. 972-960-8700 is the number to reach out to the team here at McClure Capital. That's 972-960-8700. Or check out the website. That's ilovemyretirement.com. Great resources on there. Of course, we talk every week about the videos that Victor's been putting out. Those are on. This is one location you can find them, and as well as other resources, the love letter, a copy of Victor's book as well, The Common Sense Investing Guide to Retirement. All right, guys, how are you today?
13: Fantastic. Couldn't be better.
29: Yes, Amy, it's great to be here. And you're talking about us diving under the hood, ooh, which has not been something Victor's done in a couple of years. Ooh. He has transitioned from upgrading vehicles to now the remodels, not on one location, but mm-hmm. two locations. And guess what? He's had his hands full. He's always tinkering. I told him, I'm going to get you a Lego set. We're going to go back to like old school puzzles and Legos because these big projects can get expensive.
12: I can't tell you the last time. Disorder. Yeah, I can't tell you the last time we started this radio show where it hasn't been like the first, you know, 20 minutes before we started it, you talking about this renovation that's been going on. And I keep thinking you're going to get on and say, it's all done. It's great.
13: Well, it's like a mental health thing that I have that says you have to be growing. If you're not growing, you're dying.
12: Okay.
13: If you're not expanding, you're shrinking.
12: Okay. Which means
13: so I've had that. I try to read every single day, try to learn something new every day. But when you got your house or whatever, I'm like, you know, that bathroom is 20 years old. Mm-hmm. It has to be upgraded. And, you know, I need to relax. But that's just the way I am.
29: But relaxing is also very difficult because I've been doing this half the time as you, 20 years versus your 40 years. But one thing that I've noticed after started working here from a planning standpoint is you begin to look at everything under a planning lens. Does the math make sense? Does this particular 20-year-old bathroom still make sense in today's environment? Yes, I've received all the value out of these pipes that are still working, but is it going to carry me over the next 24
0: years? Does it make
29: years?
0: Me happy when I walk in the door?
29: You start looking at things differently.
0: Yeah.
13: Oh. I mean, I've got a little thing by my daughter's bedroom that has a chipped piece of molding.
0: Driving you
13: crazy.
0: It'll keep
13: me up at night. That's how anal or OCD I am with stuff.
0: A lot of people would love to be married to somebody like you. But
29: yeah. Well, marriage is the challenge when he's working for you or if you're working for him.
0: I was going to say, but others might not. So that's the thing.
13: I think if, like I said, I'm working for you, you're loving it because I'm under every detail. There's never a detail overlooked. But married to me, probably a different story.
29: No, well, I don't know. I mean, working for you too, it's, you have a very calm way of, bringing things to light, right? Oh, it's not a high, you have high energy, but it's not a high emotion. It's, hey, why are we doing it this? We probably need to consider looking at doing it this way. It's the tone. Right. It's the way that you communicate, which I think is very effective from a leadership standpoint.
13: Yeah. I've never raised my voice. I don't get angry ever.
0: Yeah.
29: Unless it's technology and something's not working.

0: is very effective from a leadership standpoint.
1: Yeah, I've never raised my voice. I don't get angry ever.
2: Yeah.
0: Unless it's technology and something's not working.
1: Something's broken, like a TV's broken, and I'm like, you son of a... That's about it, though. Never had a person or an animal.
0: He loves animals.
2: Yes.
1: But I'm telling you, I get crazy when it comes to a broken TV or something like that. I'm like, you piece of crap.
2: Yeah. Time to buy a new one. It gets frustrating. And that's kind of the way, you know, to bring it back to looking under the hood of our retirement portfolio, you think you have a plan in place. You think all is well. It's kind of like buying a new car. You think, oh, there should never be a problem with this. But outside factors can impact that portfolio along the way, even with a good plan in place. And so there's checkups and you know, you're shifting and pivoting a little bit along the way. Specifically when it comes to markets, what do you guys think is the value of that mid-year portfolio checkup? Because sometimes it's best just to not pay attention to the markets. Otherwise, you can kind of go crazy that way too. Speaking of mental, Victor.
0: Well, it's certainly the easiest thing to do is to not pay attention to it. And that's obviously one of the greatest risks, especially when you're getting closer to retirement. Because yes, for the last year, the market's been up 22%. But where was it the year before, the year before that, and the year before that, post 2022, when the market was down over 20%? If you had about $500,000, your $500,000 today, just a handful of years later, is worth a little over $1 million based upon the market. So at some point, the closer you get to retirement, you've already won the race. And it's the importance of safety moving forward if you're going to need or utilize this portfolio for income.
1: Yeah. I mean, you grow your money, then you want to protect your money, or at least a combination of the two. But you think about it, if you're going on our look under the hood theme, we're talking about, you know, just because something hasn't failed yet doesn't mean you don't oil it. You don't change the oil. Mm-hmm. You know, you don't look at the lubricate the, you know, the shocks or whatever. You need to do that kind of stuff, and you got to look at it and have it checked out. You know, I've got all these stupid service people. Somebody checking my generators once a year, my water filters once a year, my solar panels once a year, just so they don't fail. They haven't failed. They're still working great, but I want to take this preventive maintenance thing to make sure that they're going to continue to go great. And just because they work, it's like a weird thing. Just because you've managed money the same way for 20 years doesn't mean it's going to work for the next 20. Like we're talking about with the, you know, the valve or whatever, or the faucet. So the same thing with your portfolio. You need to, like I said, check on this stuff. Things change. There are economic changes. There are product changes, investment type changes that can really help you. Like I give an example. One of the hedges we use on our managed accounts were only available to institutions till 2-3 years ago. And so right now you can get an actual direct hedge on your portfolio. So you can still maintain the upside, but hedge the downside. And that was not available to anybody but like hedge funds and institutional investors, but it's available to the general public now. And so people that aren't keeping up with this kind of thing, right? That's why I like my continual learning that I try to do, and I've tried to do it for my entire life. But you need to know that these things are available because they could really help you down the line. Even if you're one of those people that, I don't believe in financial advisors. I just want the S&P 500 because I know long-term it's going to beat everything. And I go, and there's some, you know, credence to that. But it can go down 50% and take 8 or 9 years to come back. And if you're already 60 years old, then you don't have that kind of time. But if there's something you could say, all right, you can still get that upside, but we can hedge the downside at the same time without giving up the upside, maybe even enhance the upside, but protect some of the downside. Well, that makes sense. It's not just putting everything in bonds. All right. You put stuff in bonds, that doesn't necessarily hedge it correctly. It'll hedge some of it. Like if you got half your money in bonds, half your money in stocks, obviously the bonds aren't going to go down as much as the stocks. But to be a perfect hedge, one's got to go up as much as the other goes down, right? So if stocks go down 30%, your bonds need to go up 30%. Well, the odds of that are pretty low. And so you need a different kind of hedge that are now available to the general public. You still, all of your stuff is liquid. We don't do private investments like, man, every time I tear apart a portfolio lately, I'm seeing private investments from all the big wirehouses. And they do that, in my opinion, for their benefit, not yours. Anything you can't get out of is not good. A CD, an annuity with a penalty, is liquid. You just have a penalty to get out, right? That's 100% liquid. Your house, not as liquid because, you know, it might take years to sell it. But it's some liquidity, right? Private investments have no liquidity. They'll always tell you, oh no, we can get you out, blah, blah. In their charter of all these private equity deals, it says we can let out so much percentage a quarter if we want to, but it's up to our discretion completely. And what happens is when things are going great, nobody wants out of a private investment. It's when they start.

0: going bad. 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But make sure that you understand that there are innovations in our industry that you should keep up with because they would really help you.
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4: Wang Yufei is an up-and-coming Chinese short drama actor, and he took to social media to speak about the nightmare he experienced on the set of a production that was supposed to be his big break. 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
1: Welcome back in to the Common Sense Investing Show. I'm Amy Sharp alongside Victor McClure and Steve Ringo. 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Get a copy of Victor's book, The Common Sense Investing Guide to Retirement. Check out his videos on that website as well. He has been working round the clock on those topics. Surely there's one about what we're talking about pretty much every week on the show, right? I know you're taking the little tidbits from that as well.
0: Yeah. It's hard to come up with ideas or videos, I'm telling you.
5: Well, Amy, what we could do is get him back onto working on his vehicle and he can give some financial advice while under the hood. Now, that would be cool because it's different. He's out of the suit.
1: Several suggestions.
5: He's at his house.
1: Yeah. I've made suggestions and that's a good one. And I've talked about the, you know, when you're traveling, you should be doing one. Look at this place. This is a great place to travel. And yet you won't do it.
0: A couple of videos without my suit on, which you know, been wearing it for 40 dang years. So it's,
12: I thought you meant your swimsuit for a second. Okay. You're talking about your suit. Okay.
0: I almost took it off and it just felt weird.
12: I was talking about vacation and you said suit. So I thought you meant swimsuit. And I'm like, well, no, we don't need to see you in that, Victor. That's okay. We're good.
0: There's not a big market for 60 something year olds in swimsuits running around here anyway.
12: Well, you're a fit guy. You could totally pull it off. I'm not saying you can't. Fit.
0: Not like a 20 year old.
12: But, Steve's idea is a good one. You know, lift up the hood.
0: I put sheets over my mirrors at home, so I don't know what you're talking about.
12: Oh my gosh. Oh my gosh. All right, let's get back into it. A little bit of a look under the hood. And by that, of course, we mean your financial hood, what that portfolio looks like, checking in, what needs to happen. Diversification is a big one. Why does it matter so much, particularly right now?
5: The idea of diversification is if the market falls, you've got, you know, the other side of your portfolio, maybe fixed income that is maintaining a certain amount of safety. But the only problem with that is when you have a typical portfolio of 60% equities, 40% bonds, you're actually lowering your future rate. Diversification for a lot of people is owning a lot of different fixed income allocations to offset some of the equity positions inside of a portfolio. And then there's obviously different diversification when you own different stocks inside of a portfolio as well. I met with a couple this past week, and after evaluating all the different positions that they have inside their portfolio, the average rate of return from 2024 to now between the four or five different splits they had between non-qualified brokerage accounts, Roth IRAs, and traditional IRAs, the rate of return averaged from 5.5% to about 12% per year, which definitely lagged the market as a whole. And they're paying fees as well, a little over 1%. It was like 1.3 in fees with a big wirehouse broker in town. And you take a look at that and you dive into the amount of risk that they're taking versus the reward. So they lagged the market, meaning they didn't keep up with the market. They were far less than what the average rate of return was for the past handful of years, but they took all the risk as well inside of their portfolio when there's different ways that you can craft portfolios in order to, number one, bridge the gap between Social Security. Maybe you've got a pension and your total expenses, fill that income bucket, because our portfolio, when we get into retirement, does need to generate income for most folks that are out there. And then you also need to make sure that just from a growth standpoint, that you're able to grow the portfolio as well. So there's a lot of value add out there when you just look at equities versus some of the other fixed income allocations or guaranteed lifetime income streams that we're working with. And that doesn't even have to do with tactical wealth management, which for us is true asset diversification. Because like Victor was talking about in the first segment, we use different types of diversifiers than traditional fixed income, commodities, short-term treasuries, long short positions. These are hedge fund type strategies that haven't always been available.
0: Yeah, just to make sure, diversification obviously is one stock goes down, your whole portfolio doesn't go down, right? You're more tied to the overall market, and you'll split that up between, you know, large cap, international, mid cap, small cap, micro cap, and all the different kind of things on the stock side. Then have some diversification things on the fixed income side, like Steve was talking about. So you need to do that. But what happens is people will diversify, but they want a certain thing, like the news will get you, right? It's always talking about tech stocks and AI. And so you keep buying more and more of it. And the mutual funds, like, you know, some of these things are weighted such as these big tech stocks are like, you know, 40% of friggin' index, you know, so they're, and they're a huge percentage of these mutual funds. And I see people sometimes that have a mutual fund that almost mimics, it's overlapped, you know, 70, 80, 90% to an index, and they're paying 1 or 2% for that when they could have got the index for 0.08% or 0.03%. They just didn't realize they were overlapped. Or they think they're diverse by buying 5 or 10 mutual funds, and these mutual funds all have the same stocks in them. So they're not really diversifying at all. So you'll see all large cap, and you'll see a lot of that large cap is technology or AI that's dominating weighting-wise 50, 70% of the portfolio. Now, you'll say that that's not a bad thing when AI stocks and technology is running. That's true. But when it turns, you remember in 2000, that was tech stock beginning, right? You're going to think there's going to be more computers. Of course there are. Well, that thing went down 70%, took what, 8 or 9 years to come back. When the S&P went, but came back in what, 5 years. And so you have to think about those kind of things. Diversification is not just buying more and more mutual funds, more and more ETFs, unless you're buying completely different kinds of ETF than mutual funds. Like, all right, I've got a small cap one. I've got a large cap one. I've got an international one. I've got a developing market one. Those can be more true diversifiers. But the ones that just buying different mutual funds, they're usually wrapped in the same dang stock.
5: Well, and going all the way back to the early 2000s as well, that's why there were people that were jumping out of the window, was because the amount of risk they were taking in those technology stocks was higher than the market as a whole. When you take a look at, you know, the beta of just the traditional market versus a tech company, because they're a lot higher, sometimes two and a half times, three times higher, the amount of risk. So if the market falls 20%, that position might fall 50%. If it falls 50, like we saw in tech back in the day, it was down 75-80%.
0: Complacency is the biggest killer, I think, when it comes to investing. Remember, I was just talking to a client this week and I said, yes, I think I'd rather go to the dentist than think about these finances. It's just the way it is. I'd rather plan a vacation for dang sure. But complacency is something, especially when it's going up. You would be surprised how short-term people think as a whole. Not because they just throw short-term thinkers, because it's easy. Like right now, the market's topping. Very few people are concerned about their portfolio. Our number of calls fall tremendously. As soon as it starts getting volatile, calls go shoot up. Has the risk changed between the volatile and the, no, it's still very volatile right now. It's just things keep to be going up. But you need to think about this stuff now, because the market never goes up forever. There's never been a time in history, not one time in history, that it keeps going up together. Yes, we had 6 months in 22 went down, but it, without that, 16, 17 up years in a row, just about, that's crazy. So it will turn. And the next question you got to ask yourself, are you prepared for it? If you're prepared for it, it's not going to be that bad. My personal money is hedged. So if the market crashes, I'm not going to like it. But it's not going to affect me. I'm not going to lose half my money like a lot of people are. Or even more if you're in the AI or tech stock can go down. And that doesn't mean they're not going to be more AI 5 years from now. There could be 10 times more AI, but the stock market has to clear itself up. It has to bring valuations back to where they normally are. And that has to happen. It's happened every time in history. It will happen now.
5: And we're on, like you said, we're on a 16-year run. So if you're 60, going to be 70 somewhere in retirement, that's another 10 years. So now we're extending this bull run out 26 years. If you're 55 to 65 and you need to start taking income at 65, it's still 26 years.
0: Remember, the longer the bull run, the worse the bear market after it, because it has to go back to normal valuations. Think about it. In the 90s were considered until lately, right? It's the greatest decade. What happened in the 2000s? It was called the lost decade of stocks. Stocks didn't make anything for 10 years. By the way, this bull market we're in now is double or triple the 90s. So does that mean we could have another lost decade? It's possible. And I'm not saying I don't predict markets. I'm just saying be prepared either way.
12: 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And I love my retirement.com is the website. 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
17: On the ones.
4: In North Richland Hills, westbound North Loop 820 is shut down due to road construction between Holiday Lane and Rusno Drive. That is also stopping traffic all the way back to Highway 10. Vehicles are getting off at Holiday Lane. Now let's take a look at that forecast from the WBAP On-Time Experts 24-7 Weather Center. High of 103 today, sunny, clear skies tonight, low around 81. Tomorrow, sunny and hot again with a high near 104. Going to feel like 107, and it's going to stick in that 104 to 103 range for the rest of the work week. Oof. Make sure you stay hydrated this time. It's 84 degrees in Dallas, 85 in Fort Worth. President Donald Trump's war against Iran is stretching the limits of the nation's aircraft carriers. The USS George Washington is departing the Pacific Fleet and headed towards the Middle East. It's expected to relieve the USS Abraham Lincoln after an extended deployment that has raised concerns about mental health and supply issues on board. In other news, the Cowboys bring home a W with their preseason opener last night against the Seattle Seahawks, taking them down to 17-7 at their very own Lumen Field. The next game is Saturday. Cowboys will be traveling to Arizona to square off with the Cardinals. In your money news, the Trinity Rail Express is on track for improvement.
21: A plan to expand Trinity Railway Express capacity is moving forward with the start of the second mainline track project near the Trinity Lake Station. The project will add 2.5 miles of double track between the station and downtown Fort Worth Central Station, allowing the trains to move faster and more frequently. The project is supported by regional and federal funding through partnerships with various agencies and cities. The improvements aim to accommodate the growing population in North Texas and enhance regional transportation connectivity. Sean Allen, WBAP News.
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12: 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ILoveMyRetirement.com is the website. So many great resources on that website. An opportunity to learn a little bit more about the team, number one, and that's a big part of it. Victor, you said something in the last segment, a phrase you stated was the news will get you. And I think that could be a little bit where some of this confidence, we share these statistics from time to time about, you know, confidence heading into retirement, even in retirement. How do people feel? This one's saying nearly 47% worry that they'll never fully retire. About 58% of non-retirees are feeling confident, but 47% worrying they won't fully retire. And of course, that just means, I guess, you know, having a little bit of a job, some work going at all times, feeling like they, whatever they've saved, whatever the retirement accounts will have, will not be enough.
0: No, I think it's weird. If you look at those stats, which I follow a lot of different stats on this stuff, because that's my business, whatever, but you'll see when times are rough, those percentages will go up a lot. Right now, I think they're lower than normal. Usually it's a lot more than half are worried. It's like 70, 75%. Now it's only half. And so I'm like, I think it's just, you know, people get comfortable.
5: Well, and I always see the stat like 58% are not worried. They're feeling confident. But I know the other stat, which is 70% of people out there don't even have a written retirement plan. Mm-hmm. So I'm wondering if that is the overconfidence that's built inside of just, hey, the market's up, like Amy said earlier, 22%.
12: Yeah.
5: Over the last year.
0: Oh, I think some people look at their portfolio and go, oh man, if it just grows at 10% a year, I'm fine. It just doesn't always grow at 10% a year. especially if it's grown at 15 for the last, 15 years, it'll slow down and maybe go back to that average of 10. But you need a 5 or 10 year period where it's not making that much just to get things back to normal.
5: It kind of reminds me of your friend last time you were at the casino. He's like, he's playing the slots and he's rubbing his hand over the machine. He's getting the feeling like this is the one, Victor. You just got to pump it full of cash and it'll return.
0: I was like, you got to be kidding, right?
5: So like, that's not a plan.
0: I was like, no. That's like another friend of mine who almost died of COVID saying, it's not really, it's a scamdemic. I'm like, well, the scamdemic almost killed me, dummy. So I'm like, ugh.
12: What's good
0: I
12: about
0: it? I'm allergic to stupid. There's a lot of stupid running around here.
12: Glad we're still in the room, Steve. This is good. This is a good thing.
0: Not in this room, of course.
12: Not in this room.
0: Not in the audience.
12: No.
0: Not listening today.
12: There you go. You recovered very well. I think a lot of the confidence can be boosted, with obviously having a plan. But what you do here at McClure Capital is you stress test every single portfolio that you begin the process with.
0: You have to make it where if the market doesn't cooperate, if interest rates don't cooperate, if something happens to one of you and, you're going to lose a Social Security or a pension, what if one of you needs nursing care? You have to run all these numbers and it can't be on some pie in the sky, the market making 10% every year for the rest of your life. It can't be on that because if that's your plan and it just makes 8, now you're eating cat food at 80. That can't be a plan. Now, if it's stress tested and you can survive a stress test, and that's what I try to do is make it where if everything doesn't cooperate, you still got $300,000 a year coming in. You'll never touch this other portfolio. You'll never have an issue. That's a good plan.
5: Well, and it's amazing just with an average rate of return year over year, if you were able to pull off the interest that you inputted into the Monte Carlo simulation or even our stress test numbers, which we don't take that high. But if you were able to make 8, 9, 10% a year, almost everyone's retirement's going to look awesome.
0: That's right.
5: Right?
0: But
5: the reality is, how many times have we seen over the years, specifically like when I first started in the business, where people were getting to the point where they were getting ready to retire and then 08 happened. They went back to work and they didn't have the type of assets that they have today. They might have had 300,000, 400,000, 500,000. And then that was cut in half to 250.
0: Well, then all people don't realize that all their money is not in stocks, right? You're going to have some cash. You're going to have some bonds or whatever. And the whole thing ain't going to make 10%. So if you got 50% in stocks, 50% in bonds, and the bonds are only making, I know they're making 4 or 5 now, but that's high for the last 20 years. Let's say they're making 3 and stocks are making, 10. They're only making, 6.75 or whatever on the whole thing. It's not, but I get people all the time trying to make 10 on the whole thing. I go, you need to pull it down. What if things don't cooperate during your first year? Now, it really depends on there's a red zone. The 5 years before retirement and the 10 years into retirement. If you have a really good market all of those years, even if you're taking out 6-7%, your odds of portfolio exhaustion are pretty small. It's if you have any hiccups for that 5 or 10 years, that 15-year time window right there, that's your window. If you have any significant down years during that window, almost all plans can be wrecked if you didn't stress test your results. Almost all of them can.
5: Well, and for the ones that, let's say they had the slim chance that that didn't happen inside of their portfolio, how are they going to handle it emotionally knowing that their retirement assets are that number and it takes a big drop? Are they going to be able to stay invested 100% to watch it come back?
0: No, everybody, especially when the paycheck stops, as soon as that market goes down 20%, you're out and you ain't getting back in. So you're going to miss out on all the rebounds. That's just the way people are. You're like, wait, when the paycheck stopped, I can't take this risk anymore. So now did you run a stress test before to say, all right, what if my returns are lower? Cause they're going to be, am I going to be okay? You got to make also, you got to think, put things in perspective. This one, my ex-wife has a real problem with is putting things in perspective. I'm sorry. I didn't say that.
12: Careful there. She's not.
5: They don't know which one you're talking about. You're good.
0: That was a joke.
12: Okay. Okay.
5: Me? We know. You? No.
0: Okay. But think about this. Put it in perspective. So, let's say I'm retiring today. We already talked about earlier in the show. We got like 16 up years in a row, except for the 6 months in 2022, right? For you not to have a down year for 10 more years, because remember the 5 years before retirement and the 10 years in, that's pretty strong. That'd be 26 up years in a row. I don't think so. But if that's what it takes for you not to take some precautions with that portfolio, if you just want to go all S&P, it's your business. 100% stock, that's your business. But think about it. You really think there's going to be 26 up years in a row? That's what you're betting on. And everybody goes, I'm betting on the long-term returns of the market. That's fine. But you can't bet on 20-something years in a row going up. You can't bet on that.
5: Well, let me shake it up a little bit for you, Victor, because I know the math and you obviously know the math. But let's say this couple has enough income coming in with, they're fortunate enough to have a pension. They've got Social Security, real frugal, but they've got plenty of assets. And they say, I'm not worried if the market goes down. What about required minimum distribution? The forced distribution of RMDs, whether it's at 73 or you were born after 1960 and it's all the way up to 75. What if you have $1 million, $2 million, $3, $4 million portfolio and that's cut in half and you have to take the required minimum distribution on the amount that was higher the year before the market fell? Yeah,
0: that just means they're not going to leave a legacy that much. That's potentially there. But if they got tons of income coming in, they're probably going to be okay that financially, but it might be very important to them to leave a legacy, or at least psychologically important not to have this couple million they save their whole life or go down a lot. Because I'm telling you, there's the financial aspects of retirement, but just as powerful as the psychological aspect of retirement. When that paycheck stops and that market goes down, I don't care if you already ran the numbers and you know you're not running out, it will mess with you. Your retirement's supposed to be not worrying all the time. Not worrying like when you were working, trying to struggle to pay, get the kids to college, all that. It should be a time of relaxation. But I'm telling you, if you got a large equity portion, and even though you know you're not going to run out, you've seen it mathematically, logically, you're not going to, it will really mess with you psychologically if that thing goes down a bunch. And like I said, you'll go into the money market and have the slow death instead of the, you know, quick death. That's just what people do.
5: Real quick, going back to this RMD potential tax time bomb, let's talk about a strategy that if somebody's got maybe they only need $10,000 of income, they're not wanting to touch their IRAs because they don't need the income. But does it make sense to actually have $15,000 to $20,000 instead of just the $10,000 coming in to begin reducing that potential tax time bomb later on down the road?
0: It makes sense to always have extra income anyway. A lot of people say, I don't want to spend down part of that IRA, even though the government's going to make you, but you can take money out of a pre-tax into a post-tax. So if you're going to leave it for heirs, you're leaving them more. You'll have more every month in your own account. And one of the hardest things I have to convince people is when they see it on paper is having a spend down of your IRAs at a certain point leaves more for you every month, obviously, because you're getting income every month, but it also leaves more for your kids. It leaves more after tax for your children because you don't want that RMD tax tie bomb. You got like several million dollars in IRAs. The RMD is big. They're going to raise it every year till you die because their job as a federal government is to drain that IRA or 401k before you die. That way they get maximum tax dollars. If they don't, you keep passing it down to kids and it takes longer and longer and longer. So they want to increase the amount. So they want to drain it. In a perfect world for the government, the day you die, they drained your IRA 401k because then they got maximum taxes out of that thing.
5: I don't know. Taking, you know, that positive cash flow that you have, maybe you've got 10,000 more a month coming in and you only take half and you're dollar cost averaging back into the market over the next 20, 25, 30 years. And then you pass it down to your heirs and then it's a step up basis too.
0: Yeah, it's after tax money.
5: I mean, to me, that makes the most financial sense.
0: It makes a lot of sense. Plus, I just like cash flow. When you have it, you're happy. When you don't, you're not. You know, the whole time you were working, hopefully, you were paying your bills, getting the kids through college. You had extra vacation money, everything. You just use cash flow. You didn't use your life savings, hopefully. For not a vacation. If you did, you got credit card.
5: But it was a good time.
0: Debt up the wazoo. But no, hopefully you're doing that. So why wouldn't you want that in retirement? If you can get the similar income, remember you're not putting in 401k anymore or pension or something like that you've been to. So if we can just get your after tax net check the same, that's a fantastic retirement. So you can stress test the results to know you're not going to run out no matter what. And your income is the same as you've always been working. Maybe give it a little boost even to give it a little more vacation. You got a little extra time now. You go on vacations. That's a perfect retirement, and everybody should strive for it.
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8: It's hot. It's 100 degrees outside. I mean, like, it's literally 100 degrees outside.
7: We'll make sure you pre-spire the least amount possible with meteorologist Brad Barton's forecast throughout your day.
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1: Amy Sharp alongside Victor McClure and Steve Ringo. This is the Common Sense Investing Show, where we are going to close out our show today by clearing up some common myths about retirement. We'll see how many of these we get into. There are several out there. And of course, we do a pretty good job each week of probably debunking some of these. Is that what you say? Debunking? Is that the word? Right when I said that, it didn't sound right. It didn't sound right. Okay.
5: We're the myth busters.
1: Okay, there you are. I was
5: financial
1: so
5: mythbusters.
0: Throwing the BS flag.
1: Oh, okay. Well, you said that one, but all right.
0: BS. I think that's okay.
1: 972-960-8700 is the number if you want to follow up on anything we've talked about today, but I think this is going to be fun, just as many as we can get in here. The first myth is that you'll spend much less in retirement. Easy to assume your expenses will drop. A lot of retirees actually maintain or even increase their spending, though, especially in those early years when you're traveling or pursuing new hobbies. So you've got a plan for the lifestyle that you want. That's a big eye opener.
5: Well, and I always hear it too. There's a lot of advisors out there that talk about the go-go zone, the slow-go zone, and the no-go zone. But I've met plenty of people that were in the no-go zone that are spending a lot more money than they were when they were in the go-go zone because of medical.
0: What they say is like in your 60s and 70s, you're in the
5: go-go. For 10 years of the go-go.
1: Go-go years.
0: Slow-go, yeah. The no-go.
5: I want to be the all-go all the time. And the only way to do that is with positive cash flow, baby.
0: I'm waiting for a pill that reverses aging. So
5: It's happening.
1: It's coming. Yeah, it's coming.
0: I need something like that.
5: They're going to want to keep all these people on this earth. Come on, Victor.
0: No, I need a back robot to make my back feel better.
1: Speaking of, another one of the myths that we're getting. Myth is a hard word to say, by the way.
5: I mean, let's get into that. Wait, I mean,
0: that sounded like a real reality to me.
5: Yeah.
1: Okay.
0: I don't think it was true. That one's true. It was not a myth.
1: All right. Yes, you're right. That's what I was saying, is that people think that they will spend less in retirement. Yeah. Not true at all. Okay. Another big one is Medicare. Will it cover all of my healthcare costs? That's something that a lot of people believe.
0: No. If you've ever dealt with Medicare, if you got Medicare only and you try to go to a doctor in town, now you can find some out in the country because my in-laws were out in Cedar Creek Lake area and you could find a few out there because the doctors didn't have much of a choice. But when they have a choice, like in Dallas, forget it. You ain't getting a Medicare only thing. So I always recommend, if you can afford it, obviously, buy the best Medicare supplement you can The ones offered now is F or G. I just can't remember which is which, but it's basically you just got to pay the deductible every year, which is what, $200 if you go, if you use it. Mm-hmm. If you don't use it, you don't pay anything. $200, they pay everything after that. I mean, everything. You got to add a good prescription drug plan. So, well, they used to call it the Cadillac of each one, but I guess it's not Cadillac anymore. I don't know what it would be now, but buy the best plan you can, because there's so much uncertainty in this world, and healthcare is a big one, especially for the American public and especially for retirees. So you, if you can solve that one, so sure, if you got to pay $200 a month on top of Medicare Part B premiums, that's okay, because you know that's what's always ever going to be.
12: Well, and here's
0: you can have 10 bypass surgeries. It's never going to be more than that $200 a month.
12: And here's the thing, things like your vision, your dental, is it like hearing aids they aren't covered with just your typical Medicare.
5: No. Speaking of dental, I mean, I'm still fortunate enough. I'm a young 44. My grandma's 87 young, still living, and just literally had to put a bridge in and some other root canal stuff recently, $15,000. And she says, Stevie, it's okay. I got my RMD money coming in. But she's one of those old school frugal people that just lives off Social Security. What if she didn't have assets in retirement? She'd probably have to sell part of the house. I don't know.
0: No, you know, I can't stand insurance companies because how much I pay for. I mean, I pay $100,000 a year for insurance right now. That's not even a business. That's just personal crap. Ridiculous. But it's necessary sometimes. Plus, I need to quantify. I need to know exactly what's my worst case. And for a lot of people out there, they can't afford a $50,000 to pay or 10,000 deductibles a year. They can't afford it. And it doesn't, you know, an older person told me one time, I was griping about my back or whatever. And they said, you know, this is the best you're ever going to feel. I'm like, what? He goes, that's true. Cause he was an old timer at the time. I was probably 40 years.
12: Today,
0: 60.
12: It's the best you're ever. Yeah.
0: It's not going to get better. Mm-hmm. You think it's going to get better? I say, I'm trying to talk my brother into getting out of the HMO. He goes, well, I just got through the cancer. I go, you think it's going to get better? Go back to the PPO. That's another reason why I don't like managed care, this Medicare for all. You don't realize when you just go from a PPO to HMO, people are deciding your care instead of your doctor. It takes months to get anywhere to an appointment to a specialist. You got to go through boards. Because their job is to control cost. And if the government had 100% control of our health care, you know, you ain't getting three bypasses at 80, 90 years old like you would now. You ain't getting to choose your doctor and go in whenever you want or go get an MRI down the street today that I know I could call today and get one if I really wanted one. You can't. All those days are over. And 80%, 90% of people are covered by their employer anyway. So why in the heck would you want that? To me, it's just political, not reality. Go to any other place. Only the healthy young people think Medicare for all and all these places is so great. In England and Canada, all of them, because they don't ever go to the doctor. Like, yeah, it's free. It's a human right. All right. Well, go there when you're 60 or 70 years old.
12: And try to find a doctor. Absolutely.
0: When you're young and healthy, nobody cares. Right?
12: Yeah.
0: But when you're older and need it, this is the best healthcare in the world. There's a reason why we have invented just about every technological and healthcare advance in the last 150 years or whatever. It's because of this stuff. It's because of capitalism. Yes, it's expensive. Do I like paying $4,600 a month for my family's health insurance? Hell no, I don't. It's BS. I can't stand it, but it's better than the alternative. When I want something done, I get it done. Like I got an MRI. I called around. I got it that day when my brother took 3 or 4 months to get to the specialist to get him an appointment to get the MRI. And he had stage 4 throat cancer. So basically he would have died waiting if he wouldn't have got lucky. Well, I'm not doing, and that's just HMO to PPO. Sorry, I didn't mean to go on the Medicare for all rant.
12: That's okay. We got a little bit of time left. Steve, you mentioned Social Security with your grandmother. That's another common myth. A lot of times people do think that alone is enough. It is for some people, but it doesn't necessarily do it for everybody else.
0: You know, Social Security was never designed to be 100% of your retirement. Never. Even though a lot of people use it. I think like 70-something% of people, they do have, that's, they don't have a choice. But it was designed to be a third. That's what it always was designed to be, is one third of your
5: retirement. One leg on a stool, whether that's it's right. A three-legged stool or a four-legged stool.
0: It was one third. That's it. So your pensions were supposed to be another thing. Your savings is supposed to be another. But it was never supposed to be 100%. And if you think about it, for the higher earners out there, might get $5,000 a month or something. Well, that means you're supposed to have like $15,000 in bills. That's not bad. remember, just run the numbers on Social Security. If you ever look at it, you can grab your Social Security statement. It'll tell you what you put in over a lifetime. And you can put in some return in there too. Remember, you can't put in, it's always going to make 12% a year because the government can't invest all your money in stocks. So, and you couldn't either if you've got to count on that thing for the rest of your life.
5: Well, I mean,
0: so
5: we
0: put a decent return and you'll find the amount you're going to get ain't that bad.
5: Right. And we've had so many people over the years that are worried about the Social Security Trust Fund potentially running out and the potential reduction of 25 to 30% off the benefit.
0: And that's like what, 5 years from now?
5: Right. So that's obviously when you take a look at buying additional income and cash flow, that's another hedge that you can put in place in today's interest rate environment to create a lot of value for you down the road. That's completely shifting the liability for that risk.
0: It's just like a stress test that we do. We stress test the results because in case the market doesn't cooperate or interest rates don't cooperate, you're still fine. You need to stress test your Social Security too in case they do cut benefits. Are you okay? I doubt they will, just because Congress is so scared they can't pass any legislation of significance. And so, and it's going to take hard choices to actually fix it, right? I don't think they have the guts to do it. So they're going to find money somewhere else. They're going to reappropriate this over here, even though they said they never would, they're going to do it. And so I think you'll be okay, but you need to be ready just in case they're not. And so stress test all the results, including your Social Security. Your pensions, I think you're okay. Well, if those went to insurance companies, those are pretty safe. But other than that, stress test everything.
12: And you can do it here at McClure Capital. We didn't get to all these myths, but we'll try to get them on another show someday. There's a few others here. But for now, we're out of time. 972-960-8700 is the number to reach out. 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
0: On the ones.
2: In downtown Dallas, an accident has blocked the left-hand lane of eastbound I-30 at Lamar Street, stopping good traffic all the way back to 35. Now for your forecast from the WBAP On-Time Experts 24-7 Weather Center.
3: I'm WFAA meteorologist Cassie Hyder. We're expecting mostly sunny skies today. It's going to be really hot, looking at a high of 102 degrees with light southwest wind. Overnight tonight, under clear skies, we're dropping into the low 80s. We're expecting mostly sunny skies on your Monday, a high of 103 with a light southwest wind.
2: It is 84 degrees in Dallas, 85 in Fort Worth. And 60-day ceasefire agreement between the U.S. and Iran is set to expire tomorrow without a peace deal in place. Fox's Madeline Rivera is in Washington with more.
4: That ceasefire agreement had been interrupted by multiple days of strikes between the two sides. Reuters reports because of that, per an Iranian source, there is now no talk of an extension as they accuse the U.S. of violating the ceasefire agreement. The U.S., though, says this was all instigated by Iran when it started hitting ships transiting through the Strait of Hormuz. The president then strongly claimed in the beginning of July that the ceasefire was over, which was then followed by those strikes. The U.S. paused its attacks at the end of July in order to give diplomacy some room, administration officials say. But there had been reports that the tit-for-tat had depleted U.S. munitions.
2: President Trump's administration denies those claims. U.S. Attorney General Todd Blanche has officially confirmed earlier this month after being nominated by President Donald Trump back in June. Prior to his confirmation, there were some hurdles over a Department of Justice anti-weaponization fund stemming from a settlement over an IRS contractor leaking the president's tax records. Attorney General Blanche has stated that fund is still dead. He joins Fox News Sunday to weigh in.
5: President Trump has said for many years that he believes that the Justice Department was weaponized against a lot of Americans, not just January Sixers, but a lot of Americans that had the Justice Department used against them, and it really hurt them financially. He's talked about that on the campaign trail and up to this very recently. He will not stop saying that. And guess what? I agree with him.
2: And in your money news, gas prices are on the rise again amid continued uncertainty along the Strait of Hormuz.
6: The statewide average for a gallon of regular unleaded fuel is $3.65, which is 5 cents more compared to this day last week and 87 cents more than this day last year. According to AAA Texas, El Paso is the most expensive area at $3.93 a gallon, while Houston is the cheapest at $3.52. DFW's median cost is $3.79, 7 cents more than 1 week ago. The latest data indicates this is the highest August on record for U.S. gas prices. The national average is back up to $4.07. 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
4: The House passed a bill ending the clock change back in July, but it could still die in the Senate.
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18: All right, welcome to the show, everybody. I'm your host, Kenny Michaels. It is great to be here today. We got the most exciting week about gold and silver. This is what we've been waiting for. Welcome to the show. I'm Kenny Michaels. This is Striking Gold. I am the Brad Pitt of precious metals. Here we go. Let's go. The number to get me live on air, 888-961-0222. That's the number to get me live. You can also go to kennysgoldquiz.com. By the way, you can follow me on Instagram. Type in Striking Gold with Kenny Michaels, all one long word. I'll run it all together, and you can follow me on Instagram. Let's go! The rally is on. This last week, gold went up $500 an ounce. The rally is on. This is it. China has already started a reset of gold. And there was a huge article on Google that said this. Ready? The revalue of gold and silver will instantly create hundreds of billions in gains. That's how expensive gold is going to get here very shortly. Now, I'm in gold, so I'm going to take an advantage. I'm going to take advantage of this 100 billions in gains. Some of that's mine because I have an IRA in gold. I have gold and silver at home. So I'm going to take advantage of some of these billions of dollars of gains that's starting. If you're in gold, so are you. Congrats. Buy more now. Hurry up. Because the rally is on. Gold has exploded. Silver has exploded. Deutsche Bank says the gold and silver explosion phase has begun. This is what we've been waiting for. A lot of people are going to price themselves right out of gold. What do I mean by that? Well, it's simple. You don't move your retirement account. You stay in stocks. You stay in stocks. You're a flake. You don't want to do it. You change your mind, blah, blah, blah. You have flaky tendencies, blah, blah, blah. You procrastinate, blah, blah, blah. And then while you're doing all that, gold is soaring because that's what's happening right now. And at some point, you're going to be priced right out of the ability to get gold. And it's going to happen shortly. And then you're stuck in higher taxes the rest of your life, like being on cholesterol medication or blood pressure medication. Once you're on for the rest of your life, right? And if you get stuck in stocks because you waited too long to get gold and silver, you're a victim of higher taxes. I'm a survivor of higher taxes in my retirement account because I'm in gold. You're a victim. I'm a survivor. I pay less, you pay more. You're the victim. I'm the survivor. So you can either join me on Survivor. You can either join me and be a survivor and pay less to the government and keep more of your money. Or you can be a victim of higher taxes. That's your call. That's your call. If you wait any longer to move that retirement account or that cash into physical gold and silver, ladies and gentlemen, you will price yourself right out and you'll miss out on this incredible journey and explosion that gold and silver has now started. We've been waiting for this. Thank you, China, for resetting gold, for starting the reset. Thank you, Trump, for talking about repricing gold and silver. It has now started to happen. $500 an ounce in one.

0: are talking about repricing gold and silver. It has now started to happen. $500 an ounce in 1 week. That's nuts. Monday to Friday. It's nuts. There was even an AI version posted on Truth Social of Trump kissing a gold cross with Jesus on it. Market Watch just came out Friday and said, expect new shattering records for gold and silver. The rally is on. The rally is on. Let's go. Join in now. You can call Golden Crest Metals, 888-406-6222. Again, 888-406-6222. That's their number. They're there right now. Someone will answer that phone if you call. Or if you want me, the good-looking Kenny Michaels, to help you, go to kennysgoldquiz.com. Okay? Now, I'm going to share something with you guys that's crazy. Crazy. All the Asian countries are now buying up gold. Korea has not bought gold in 13 years. And now they made an 18-ton purchase of gold because China has already started the reset. So whether you like China or not, whether they're an ally or an enemy of the United States, say what you want. But the revaluing of gold and silver, is, they're saying, was now going to create hundreds of billions of gains. Not stocks, gold and silver. All right, the number to get me live here in studio, 888-961-0222. You can call right now. The amazing Wendy is on phones this morning. Ring up the phone line. If you have questions about moving to gold and silver to your retirement account, you better not wait. The rally has started. This is the part we've been waiting for. I've been telling you month after month after month after show after show after show. I said the minute oil prices go down, bam, the rally will start, and we are here. And I'm not saying it to toot my own horn. Toot, toot. I'm not. I don't care about my horn. By the way, regarding horns, I was on the freeway the other day and a guy honked at me because he recognized me from kennysgoldquiz.com and from YouTube and Instagram and all that. And that's never happened to me before. But the dude honked at me, and he had one of those horns. He rewired his horn. He had one of those horns. I'm like, what is that? But I'm not tooting my... I'm just telling you, you better move to gold now. The rally is on. Gold is exploding. $500 an ounce in the last 5 days. Let's go. Okay. Don't be shocked if gold hits well over 5,000 in the next 10 days. Don't be shocked. The rally is on. Oil prices have dropped. Gold is soaring. My IRA is soaring. What is yours doing? Are you a victim of higher taxes? I'm a survivor. What are you? All right, the number to get me live, 888-961-0222. That's the number to get me live. I'm Kenny Michaels. This is Striking Gold. You can follow me on Instagram. Go to Striking Gold with Kenny Michaels. Become a follower of mine. Let's go. We're having fun. People are doing phenomenal with gold. Because what you don't understand about gold... People ask me, should I invest in gold? Yes. There is a video I'm going to play for you right now by Kevin O'Leary. Now, if you don't know who that is, that's Mr. Wonderful. That's what he calls himself, right? He's the bald guy on Shark Tank. And he is a big investor of physical gold and silver. And he launched a video, I think it was on YouTube, if I'm not mistaken, but it may be a different platform, doesn't matter. I have a part of that video I'm going to play for you. And when I play this video, listen to what he says. Okay, let's play it. Go ahead.
1: 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You should all.

0: always be investing in gold. Gold goes up in value. That's proven for thousands of years.
1: Okay, he said someone asked him, should I invest in gold? And he said, you should always invest in gold. It goes up in value for thousands of years, and it's proven. And now the rally is on. The price of gold is now soaring. This is what we're waiting for. The faster you get in, the faster you take part of these billions in gains they're now talking about. We're here. It's happened. Oil prices have tumbled. It's here. Let's go. It's here. The people that wait to move into gold will price themselves right out of it. And once that happens and it becomes too expensive for you, you're stuck in your retirement account with higher taxes when you pull money out of it. You'll be in higher taxes the rest of your life. You can be a victim or a survivor. Want to be a survivor and keep more of your money? Move to gold. Listen, I want to share something, right? The stock market goes up, right? And the stock market goes down, right? And you say, well, the stock market goes up, I make money. Every time you make money in the stock market, so does Uncle Sam. The more you make, the more they get. The more you make, the more they get. Aha. But gold is soaring. And the more you make there, the less they get. So if I said to you, you could make money in either place. One, you give Uncle Sam more, and one, you give Uncle Sam less. Which would you do? If you say, well, I really enjoy paying a lot of taxes, well, then you need therapy. You can go to kennysgoldquiz.com and send me a message, and I'll refer you to a good therapist. Because you need therapy. All right, we already got a caller blowing up our phone. Let's go to the phones. Let's go to Guy. We're going to, in Arizona. Wait a minute. I'm going to bring him on right now. Okay. Guy, welcome to the show.
2: Good morning. How are you today?
1: I'm good. How are you?
2: I'm doing fine. I didn't lose any money in the stock market this last week. I have silver ETFs, so they did go up a little bit. But other than that, I don't have any other stocks. And if I do, I normally sell them at the end of the day.
1: Okay, so let me share with you. Silver, I would never buy ETFs, guys. ETFs is not physical metals. I know your financial guy is going to say, well, you are invested in physical metal. That's great. Ask him to send it to you. See what he says. Okay?
2: ETFs. I understand that completely.
1: Listen, ETFs. It's like you telling me, Mr. Michaels, I own a plane. And I say, really, what kind of plane do you own? Well, a paper plane. Well, sir, that's not a plane. It's like saying you own a gun, but you really have stock in Smith & Wesson. Right? There's a difference between ETF and physical gold and silver. When you buy physical gold and silver, you can take possession of it. You can have it in your hand. You can hold it. You can roll the coins on the floor. You can flip them. You can do whatever you want with them. Try that with an ETF.
2: Yes. Yes, I know I'm down probably $18,000 on my ETF.
1: I'm down $18,000 because you don't own gold. Yes.
2: No, well, I own quite a bit of silver, physical silver. A few 100-ounce bars and quite a few 10-ounce bars and a few coinage. But with the premium on the coins or the 1-ounce silvers, it's more of a cost.
1: So I want to share something with you. I want to give you
2: 5 or 10.
1: Yeah, I want to give you my condolences on bars. Stay away from bars. Bars are reportable to the government. Stay away from bars. 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
1: 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It'll come to my email, and I will get you in the right product, okay?
2: Great. Hey, it's nice talking with you today.
1: Same here, buddy. Thanks for tuning into the show. Bye-bye. All right, the number to get me live, 888-961-0222. That's the number to get me live. I'm Kenny Michaels. The Amazing Wendy's on phones today. The rally has begun. We're excited as hell. I don't think I've ever been this hyped and pumped. You know, because I have the right products in my IRA, and gold and silver exploded these last 5 days, imagine how well I've done. And I'm a survivor of having to pay higher tax to Uncle Sam. So at the end of the day, the more money you make in stocks, the more they get. The more money I make in gold, the more money I make in gold, the less they get and the more I get. That's how it should be. Remember what Trump said. Trump said, he who holds the gold makes the rules. When I'm in gold, they play by my rules. When I'm in stocks, I play by their rules. Hell no, I'm a senior. And now the rally has begun. Thank you, China. Thank you, U.S. Thank you for the battle. The rally has begun. Wow, how exciting is this, huh? All right, every week, ladies and gentlemen, on this show, we have what's called a gold miner, right? Somebody who has tuned into my show, heeded to my information, called Golden Crest Metals, and the rest is a phenomenal journey. This week, we have a gentleman by the name of Art. Let's bring him on. Art, welcome to the show. Congratulations on being this week's gold miner. What's going on, brother?
3: Hey, everything good, Kenny. Thank you so much for your information, your tips, your creative thinking, alertness, and observation.
1: Well, sir,
3: I can't be happier.
1: Well, sir, you're welcome, and I'm glad that you heard the show, and I'm glad you contacted Golden Crest Metals. So tell me what happened. How did this whole thing get started?
3: Well, Kenny, for all my life, I've been an AM radio buff. I like to listen to AM radio, and I was scanning the dial, like they say, surfing, and I found your program, and it was several months ago, and it just attracted me. You're enthusiastic about what you do. You know what you're doing, and it exudes from the speakers. I'm just being honest.
1: Sir, I love what I do for a living. I love protecting seniors. I absolutely love it. You said something about you were surfing the radio dial. You know, I made this joke the other day. Gold and silver is soaring right now. It's absolutely soaring. Went up $500 an ounce in the last 5 days. Now there's no end in sight. They're saying, here we go. And I always say, you know that song by the Beach Boys, let's go surfing now. Everybody's learning now. Come on, surf safari with me, right? Well, what I'm telling people now is you better grab your surfboard right now. Get your surfboard right now. Yep. And you better get on the gold wave. You better get on the silver wave. You know, now we can start singing, let's go surfing now. Everybody's learning now. Come surf gold and silver with me, right? Because that's where we're going, baby. All right, so
3: we are, Kenny.
1: All right, Art. So, you had decided to call Golden Crest. How was that process?
3: Excellent, excellent. Top rated, Kenny. Every question I asked was answered, and I'll tell you, I couldn't be happier. And it's just gone smoothly.
1: Yeah, and quick question. As you know, everyone that tunes into my show that I end up helping gets quite a bit of free silver. And with silver soaring now, that free silver people are making money on. So let me ask you this. How much free silver did you end up with?
3: Oh, Kenny, you're not going to believe. For me, 14,000.
1: 14,000 in free silver, and now silver soaring. So imagine how well you would do just on the 14,000 alone. Never mind your investment. That's phenomenal. I love to hear this. Love it. Well, listen, bud.
3: Absolutely.
1: Listen, Art, there's a lot of people that tune into this show. I think there's 12 people tune into this show nationwide. And so any advice you would give them, sir?
3: Absolutely. You know what? Just what you said about Mr. Wonderful. Hey, you're Mr. Wonderful, too, because you put us on the right track. And, you know, I couldn't be happier, Kenny. Everything was handled properly. But the thing of it is, gold is not going to go down. We know that.
1: Nope. And you know what? Kevin O'Leary.
3: So anybody listening.
1: And you know what? Kevin O'Leary said it always goes up in value. And I'm going to address that because I know what some people are thinking. They're thinking things like, oh, well, gold went down the other day or blah, blah, blah. What Kevin O'Leary means by it goes up, that it always goes up, is that if you buy it for what it's for its purpose, meaning a long-term hold, that's what gold is. You put it in a retirement account and leave it alone. It always goes up long-term. Always.
3: Yes.
1: And so, well, that's great. Well, listen, buddy, for being this week's gold miner,
3: right,
1: you're getting a case of Omaha steaks courtesy of me and my show, so I hope you eat meat. And
3: yes.
1: Good, good. Other than that, I'm glad Golden Crest Metals was able to help you, sir, and I'm glad I was able to help you. Congratulations again, brother. And by the way, ever since you bought those metals, you saw what gold has done. You saw what silver's done. And this is nothing. Just wait. It's going to continue. So congrats, buddy. Okay?
3: Thank you so much, Kenny. And everybody out there listening, take Kenny's advice. I did. And I'm very, very happy.
1: Well, I'm glad.
3: Kenny, thanks a million.
1: All right, brother. Mm-hmm. You got it. Take care. Bye-bye. All right, the number to get me live, 888-961-0222. That'll get you on with me here in studio. Okay? I'm Kenny Michaels. This is Striking Gold. All right, so here's one of the things I want to address. There are people that don't make money in gold. Who are those people? I'm going to tell you who they are. People that are flaky with their tendencies, meaning, oh, they buy and then they change their mind. Then they buy and then they change their mind. Gold is not a flaky investment. Okay, and I'm going to say this. You know if you have flaky tendencies. I don't, right? I'm not a flaky guy. Some people are. If you're flaky, call Kellogg's. They'll help you. They deal with frosted corn and bran flakes. They'll help you. Call Kellogg's. People that make money in gold are serious people that want to pay less to the uncle and keep more of their money. You can be a victim or a survivor of higher taxes. That's up to you. We're going to take a quick break. When we come back, we're going to talk about surfing. Surfing the gold and silver way. Let's go surfing now. Everybody's learning now. Come on, surf your gold and silver with me. We'll be right back.
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6: 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We'll see what happens next. I'm John Tooley from the 24-Hour Breaking News Center.
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5: On the ones.
6: Let's take a look at that traffic. In Dallas, road debris has blocked the right-hand lane of northbound I-35 east at Saner Avenue. Meanwhile, in downtown Dallas, good news. An accident has been cleared from eastbound I-30 at Lamar. However, we're still seeing slow traffic all the way back to 35. Now for your forecast from the WBAP On-Time Experts 24-7 Weather Center. Sunny and hot today with a high near 107 tonight. Clear skies and a low of 81 tomorrow. Kicking off that work week with a hot one. 104 degree high with heat index values kicking it all the way up to 107. And a clear night with a low around 81. And it looks like that's not going to be changing for the rest of this work week. Keep hydrated, Dallas and Fort Worth. You're going to need it. It is 84 degrees in Dallas, 90 in Fort Worth. Well, that 60-day ceasefire agreement between the U.S. and Iran is set to expire tomorrow without a peace deal. Fox's Madeline Rivera.
7: That ceasefire agreement had been interrupted by multiple days of strikes between the two sides. Reuters reports because of that, per an Iranian source, there is now no talk of an extension as they accuse the U.S. of violating the ceasefire agreement. The U.S., though, says this was all instigated by Iran when it started hitting ships transiting through the Strait of Hormuz. The president then strongly claimed in the beginning of July that the ceasefire was over, which was then followed by those strikes. The U.S. paused its attacks at the end of July in order to give diplomacy some room, administration officials say. But there had been reports that the tit-for-tat had depleted U.S. munitions.
6: The Trump administration denies those reports. In your money news, Americans unexpectedly cut their spending in July, raising doubts about the resiliency of consumers who have so far kept spending and powering the economy. Despite the rising costs of daily expenses, retail sales dipped to 0.6% of last month from a revised gain of 0.2 in June. That's according to the Commerce Department. 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
5: 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It's 100 degrees outside. I mean, like, it's literally 100 degrees outside.
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10: 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I'm John Cooley from the 24-Hour Breaking News Center.
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6: On the ones.
10: Taking a look at that traffic. In Lake Dallas, you got an accident blocking the two right-hand lanes of southbound 35 East at Lake Dallas Drive with stop-and-go traffic all the way back to Swisher Road. Meanwhile, in Louisville, Guess what? That road construction is set to stop right about now on north and southbound I-35 East between FM 30, 40, and Corporate Drive. They should be reopening any minute now, but in the meantime, it's still plenty well locked down. Now let's take a look at that forecast from the on-time experts 24/7 Weather Center. We're heading up to a high of 103 today. Sunny skies are all abound. A clear tight with a low of 81 tomorrow. Once again, sunny and hot. High of 104. Feeling like 107 with a low around 81 in clear skies. And it's going to be staying that way for the rest of the week. It's 87 degrees in Dallas, 94 in Fort Worth. Well, in the preseason opener last night, the Cowboys took down the Seattle Seahawks on their very own turf. Cowboys coaches Brian Schottenheimer calling it a big win.
11: Really well played. I thought defensively they were amazing. I think three and four and outs. I thought they were awesome. A couple of the red zone stops. Jonathan Mingo, I think it was the first half, made an incredible play, you know, on a punt return, stopped it, and then obviously we muffed the fumble there. Late, defense goes right back out there. A little bit of training camp football, a little sloppy. That's kind of what you deal with. But overall, I thought the team effort to get the win against a good opponent was really good.
10: This Saturday, the Cowboys will be traveling to Arizona to square off with the Cardinals next. Well, a 60-day ceasefire agreement between the U.S. and Iran is set to expire tomorrow without a peace deal. Fox's Trey Yingst is in Tel Aviv with more.
12: Reports indicate very little progress on a diplomatic solution to reopen the Strait of Hormuz and address Iran's nuclear ambitions. This weekend, Iran continued attacks in the Strait. On Saturday, a bulk carrier reported being hit by an unknown projectile. A day prior, an Emirati oil vessel was also targeted. With a focus on Iran, we're also tracking the latest developments between Israel and Iran-backed Hezbollah in Lebanon. Hezbollah violated the ceasefire over the weekend, wounding three Israeli soldiers. This prompted Israel to launch a new round of airstrikes against targets in southern Lebanon.
10: Meanwhile, President Trump suggests he would make the Strait of Hormuz a U.S. territory following the conflict with Iran. Iran has claimed it alone maintains and controls the waterway. In your money news, in its first year of implementation, nearly 21,000 Texas students have given up their school vouchers.
13: The program offers families over $10,000 per child to use toward education expenses like private school tuition, tutoring services, school supplies, and uniforms. State Controller Don Huffines announced that Texas education freedom accounts were awarded to more than 101,000 students statewide. According to Dallas Morning News, 20,700 vouchers were returned to the state. Many recipients were unable to find private schools that accepted TEFAs, or they learned the fund wouldn't cover the full cost of tuition. Sybil Summers, WBAP News.
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16: And welcome back. I'm Kathy DeWitt Dunn along with Russell Wilhite and Josh Perkins. Thank you so much for joining us this extremely warm weekend.
17: I know. I'm waiting for the cooler weather that y'all were talking about last week.
16: No. I did see that it's going to happen next week. It's going to like be in the 90s.
17: Oh, 99. Great.
16: it is cooler. Oh my gosh, it's so warm. I mean, there's nothing you can do at this point in time with the landscape. I just like go out back and all the stuff that I planted early spring, all my annuals, they're all dead. I'm so sad. It just is, no matter how much I water, they just can't survive this brutal heat. It's Texas, but it's still sad. Right around the corner. And then you sit there and you go like, okay, I'm not going to spend that kind of money next year, even though it's a budgeted item for landscape. Next year, I'm really going to be like, not going to do it.
17: Got to go with the fake stuff, Kathy.
16: Oh, yeah, that's me. The fake stuff.
18: Yeah, it's got like two more weeks of 100 degree weather and no rain either. You know, just we need some rain. That would hopefully cool it off or at least ease things up on the plants. But it's the summertime in Texas.
16: I'll tell you, it's with the schools back in session, it was interesting that I was listening to a couple of podcasts and some other people on the media outlets that people are really upset now that the kids are going back to school so early in August just because of the heat. You know, they can't go outdoors. And it's, well, the elementary kids, right? So it's a challenge. But I bet your kids, are they happy they're back in school?
17: It's split 50-50. So some of my kids are super excited to see their friends that they've been missing over the summertime. And then the other kids are, not very pleased.
16: It must be the older ones.
17: Yes, exactly. Exactly.
16: The reality, right?
17: Yeah. My wife's excited to have some peace and quiet during the day, but she's not excited about fighting the traffic to get the kids to school in the morning. They're doing so much construction all in our neighborhood. It's insane. It's 30-minute drive just to get 3 miles down the road to the kids' school. It's nuts.
16: Well, that's okay. It sounds like the Woodlands where Brooke lives, right? Oh my gosh. Until you live it, you don't understand it. Well, even though we've had a lot of hot days, it's amazing how many people are still out and about coming out to visit with us, whether it's in Dallas, Fort Worth, or Arlington. And that is a surprise. It seems like a lot of people previously wanted to stay indoors, but we're not seeing that this year. I think a little people are concerned. I mean, even though the market just continues to hang in there, but you never know what could happen.
17: Yeah, people are looking at their 401ks, their IRAs, their seeing that kind of fluctuate a little bit, kind of, you know, the market's been pretty resilient compared to what's been going on around the world and all the concerns and headlines and things. And so if you look at the fundamentals, there's a good chance that we could see a correction in the near future. And I think people are concerned about that and a little bit worried of, you know, what's that going to mean for my retirement if we take a 20-30% loss in the 401k?
16: Well, I think it's just outstanding, some of the people we've been meeting with, the fact that some of them have even turned on guaranteed lifetime income streams, and we've been able to roll them over and get them an increase in income.
17: Yeah.
16: Even though they've elected the benefits inside of their current annuity, that blows me away.
17: Yeah, being able to take a look at different options. You know, some of the annuities we've been visiting with clients or people that have called in and they started their income just a few years ago. And then being able to shop around and find options that's going to give them higher guaranteed lifetime income just by switching from one company to another. It's been pretty amazing. We've seen increases as much as 40% on an annual increase just moving from one company to another because of the insurance companies are offering still historically high payout rates that, you know, Kathy, we haven't seen in quite some time.
16: Just imagine that, a 40% increase. That's going to really offset and help you with inflation numbers. I mean, and that's just for people that have already elected income. Imagine getting that, can't get that at work, a 40% increase. Or maybe you can, Russell.
18: No, yeah, everyone's really enjoyed seeing the numbers. You know, it's all just, you can do better. But till you see it black and white, it's life-changing knowing, hey, I was planning on getting X at retirement, and I'm not just going to get another $1,000 or $2,000 a year. I mean, I'm taking

0: planning on getting X at retirement, and I'm not just going to get another $1,000 or $2,000 a year. I mean, I'm taking substantial upgrades on my guaranteed income for life, for retirement, without risk, without exposure to the AI bubble or anything else. It's really exciting news to help deliver and just help our clients and help our listeners with.
1: One of the things that's really been a blessing is to be able to pull up all the income numbers and to show people that come into the office live, the data feed that we have with all the different annuity companies. So it's not just we work with one or two. It's we work with all of them. And those numbers are literally live. So to be able to see how you could have your income increase as much as 40% on an annual basis right in front of you, it's eye-opening.
2: And these are companies with A-plus rated ratings. We're not talking about the B-rated companies out there. These are the top quality companies that are financially stable. And so making sure that you're getting the most out of what you have in this part, this time, you know, with cost of living going up, groceries getting so expensive, and just maximizing, optimizing your income is going to be really important for people that are approaching retirement, people that are in retirement.
1: And if you'd like to sit down with us, we're going to be out in Fort Worth, Arlington, and Dallas this next week. You could also schedule an appointment or a Zoom call with us. The number we could be reached at live today is 972-473-4700. Again, that's 972-473-4700. You could also log on to DeWittandDunn.com and send us a live chat message or find an office closest to you. And I just know that before we know it, Labor Day will be here. And the holidays will be upon us. And with the rates that we currently have for people that have high values inside of their 401ks or IRAs, or they've sold a business or a house, to be able to generate the income numbers that we're seeing. I mean, after a year or two, I mean, we're typically seeing a payout of as much as 10% on your money. That's phenomenal.
2: Crazy to think of that, you know, or you could just, you know, do what other people do and leave the money in the market and pull 4% out.
1: I don't know. That doesn't sound like a very thrilling retirement when you can just have so much more, right? But
2: guaranteed,
1: you don't know what
2: yeah.
1: you don't know.
2: Exactly.
1: Yeah, but it is interesting. And, you know, a lot of people don't take a look at other options that are available to them because they just know, okay, I've managed money. This is what I see. This is what I know. But there has been a total renaissance in the annuity world on fixed income. And it's not a place for all of your money at all. But it's a great place if you want to have a foundational piece for income going forward. And supplement with Social Security. Maybe you've got some rental income, maybe some pension income. But being able to have the payout rates that we have, I've been doing this, oh my gosh, close to 30 years. That sounds impossible. But being able to see the payout rates and the money that we're seeing, it's just phenomenal what you could really have in retirement if you really open your mind to a new idea and at least get a quote and understand how it works.
2: Exactly. That's the important thing is you got to make sure you understand what your options are to be able to pick the best option. If you don't understand what your options are, then the likelihood of you know, getting the most out of what you have is pretty low.
1: What's interesting is that imagine if you had guaranteed lifetime income and the payout rates that we have right now, and let's just say hypothetically, the market corrects in the next year or two. Well, you locked in your rate when the market was at an all-time high, historic rates that we've been seeing, and that rate can never change. Because we do know eventually the market will have some type of a correction, but being able to lock it in when the Dow's like, you know, just soaring and the S&P, and you get to lock that in for the rest of your life, that is a great retirement plan. But it's also holistic planning, taking a look at all your assets and what they do inside of your portfolio. If you'd like to sit down with us once again, we'll be out of Fort Worth, Dallas, and Arlington this next week. The number you could reach us at live today is 972-473-4700. That's 972-473-4700. I'm Kathy DeWitt Dunn. We'll be right back.
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3: And welcome back. I'm Kathy DeWitt Dunn. Thank you so much for joining our show today. We're glad that you're with us, and we know that everybody is not driving around in Dallas right now due to the heat. Oh my gosh, it's so warm out there. What are we going to do?
1: Yeah, it's too hot. I keep thinking I'm going to wake up early and take my dog to the park, and then it's still hot in the morning. It's no fun to get out there in the heat right now.
4: That's why you got to go out to the lake, spend some time in the water.
1: And it feels like a bathtub, you know?
4: Yeah,
3: sound remotely satisfying. Well, and the other thing, too, is playing golf right now is a little difficult with the heat. Oh, yeah. Last weekend, Roggie's such a genius. So he decided that we were going to play golf and walk the first 9 holes. Actually, he wanted to walk 18. So we walked 9, and I said, "You have lost your mind." And when we swung by the clubhouse, I was like, "And we're getting a golf cart. You go do you. You do you. I'm going to do me, and I'm going to ride in the golf cart." Well, lo and behold, guess what he decided to do? He wanted to participate with me and ride in the golf cart. I mean, it was only like 101 last weekend.
4: Yeah, I wouldn't think that'd be pretty fun.
3: No, and plus he plays army golf.
4: What's army golf?
3: When he hits the ball, it goes left, right, all the way down the fairway. So he's like chasing the ball going back and forth. So it's more difficult for him, whereas I'm like always in the middle of the fairway. I would say like 95% of the time. So it's just like I'm watching him like army golf. He goes, "That's pretty funny." But yeah, so he's walking a lot more than I do. So he's enjoying, I guess, and participating in some cardio on top of it.
1: Yeah, I don't think anyone wants to walk in a zigzag. I mean, a straight line, slow, progressive pace that you know you can count on. That's what it's about.
3: It is. Yes, that's what you try to achieve.
1: It's what you should try to achieve, too, with your portfolio and how your money is being managed. You don't want to just have these zigzags or yo-yos with your portfolio and your 401k, seeing it go up, down, up, down, up, down. You want some steady, consistent returns without taking too much risk to get it.
4: We've been visiting with quite a few people over the last couple weeks that have that same thought. They're looking at their investments and they're seeing the yo-yo or the zigzag, but they want to have a steady, consistent growth. So let's talk about some of the strategies that we implement with our clients with the guaranteed lifetime incomes. Russell, I know you had run some different quotes for people.
1: Yeah, it's so exciting when someone takes the initiative, they're proactive with their planning, and they want to know, hey, I'm going to retire in so many years and I want to set up some guaranteed income that I can count on no matter what this market's doing or what's happening with the war in Iran or anything else, you know, something I can count on and not have to worry about. So we've been talking to a lot of clients, listeners, callers who say, hey, I got an annuity. You know, I got one a few years ago. I made the decision and I know at this age, when I retire, I'm going to get X. It's going to pay me so much money. So I had the pleasure of meeting with a gentleman earlier this week and he's 64 today. He funded an annuity a handful of years ago and he plans on turning on income when he retires at age 67. This annuity that he currently has is going to pay him almost $45,000 a year in guaranteed lifetime income that he can't outlive, that he doesn't need to worry about. Well, since he funded this so many years ago, we were in a different interest rate environment. And now when we look at the numbers and we look to upgrade this annuity, we're able to do no additional premium, just a little paperwork, moving it to a new company. We're going from $44,000 a year to $63,000 a year. We're getting over a 40% increase on his guaranteed income for life. So think about that. It's not $1,000 or $2,000 a year or a month. We're talking 40%+ increase on the income number he was already planning to receive. That's huge. And it doesn't matter if you're listening right now and you have, oh, well, I got something that's going to pay me $20,000 or $100,000. If you can get 40% more money, you need to give us a call and see what that looks like.
3: The other thing too, Russell, is that one has the doubler for enhanced benefits and you don't have to be in a facility and he can start his care at home later down the road and he had some medical issues and he may need it later down the road. There's no underwriting.
1: Yeah, that's a huge point too, Kathy. Thank you. There's some of these annuity strategies out there. Maybe they don't have any sort of doubler or assistance, or maybe they do, but it only triggers if you go to a nursing home. Well, if you can get that doubler, that additional care and income while living in your home or have the option to go to assisted living nursing. But so many of our clients would rather start and stay in their home and receive care in their home. So to have that flexibility is a big upgrade as well.
3: Yeah. So you don't know what you don't know. If you'd like to sit down with us, if you're looking to fund an annuity, you have old annuities, the number that we could be reached at live today is 972-473-4700. You could also go to DeWittandDunn.com and find an office that's closest to you or request an appointment or an illustration, or just simply call us now, 972-473-4700. And then, you know, once you have your income that's, you know, guaranteed and you don't have to worry about it, your fixed income, why don't you and Russell talk a little bit about some managed money strategies and the pillars that we feel are very important to have inside of a portfolio?
4: Yeah, if you have your income solved for, that gives you the option to be able to be a little bit more growth focused, take a little bit more risk if you want to try and potentially grow that portion of your nest egg a little bit more than what you would otherwise be looking for of stable, steady. So we have multiple money managers that have a lot of different philosophies and different strategies to grow your wealth, but also give some good downside protection. Most of the clients that we work with, they don't want to be super aggressive with their portfolio. They're not looking to, you know, risk it all to possibly double their portfolio, but they want to get better returns and they're okay with some risk. So one of the strategies that I really like is our market guard sector rotator. And what this does is it looks at different sectors of the market. We realize that the tech sector has been pretty good over the last few years, but there's different areas of the market that perform better at different times of the year and different periods. And so what the sector rotator does, it looks at the different areas of the market and it skews your portfolio to be a little bit heavier in the sectors that are doing well and stays away from the sectors that are underperforming, not doing well. So it follows these trends. And it rotates throughout the year to try and maximize the growth that's happening in the different areas of the market. But it also has some good defensive strategies. So if things change, market conditions change, and the economy's struggling and dropping, then it has a proactive approach to be more safe, conservative, whenever those particular time periods arise. So it's done very well. And I really like that option for many people that are looking to get extra growth better than like the S&P or the NASDAQ.
3: And Josh, let's talk about liquidity inside of that portfolio.
4: Fully liquid. If you need to access it, you just give us a call and it takes 2 or 3 days, gets deposited in your account. You're not locking up your money for a long period of time.
3: And how can you style those accounts?
4: That can be IRA, it can be non-qualified, it can be Roth. What a great option for a Roth portfolio that is really earmarked to, you know, look for really good growth.
3: And what about trust?
4: Trust as well.
3: Yeah, that's just a great option as far as, you know, if you're not focused in on wanting guaranteed income, but you're looking for accumulation growth and, you know, having access to your money, that's a great option. And Russell, let's talk about who we clear through.
1: Yeah, so it's not the Kathy or the DeWitt and Dunn fund, right? We clear through some top brokerage firms or different money managers, and we use Charles Schwab as our custodian. So just a big name we all know and trust. So it's something, once it's all set up, you're able to see all your accounts, track and follow. But that's what we're here for, is just making sure your money's working right for you.
3: And then when we take a client on, as far as with managed money, you do an initial meeting to make sure that everything is set up?
4: Yeah, exactly. Whenever we open the account, we get it funded, we get it invested. We always do what we call our get connected meeting, where we come back, we sit down, we get you logged in. If you want the app on your phone, we'll help you download it, get your username and access, so you can keep a close eye on it if you want to. You'll have complete transparency to be able to see what's going on in the account. And then we schedule our review meetings on the calendar so that you know what's going on. Constant communication is important whenever you have money invested in the stock market.
3: And when we come back, we're going to talk a little bit about what your risk score is and what your risk number is, and perhaps doing a portfolio analysis to identify that. If you'd like to sit down with us, we're going to be out in Fort Worth, Arlington, and Dallas this next week. You can schedule an in-person meeting, a Zoom call, or conference call. The number we could be reached at live is 972-473-4700. That's 972-473-4700. I'm Kathy DeWitt Dunn. We'll be right back.
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13: On the ones.
14: Not a lot right now, but we are seeing some construction still in North Richland Hills on the eastbound side of North Loop 820 between Roof Snow Drive and Holiday Lane. It is being cleared at the moment, but still seeing some delays, so be careful. Now for your forecast from the WBAP On-Time Experts 24-7 Weather Center. Heading up to a high of 103 tonight. Got clear skies on the way with low around 81 tomorrow. More of the same, sunny and hot with a high of 104. Going to feel like 107, low of 81, and we're looking like more of that for the rest of this work week. It is 90 degrees in Dallas, 94 in Fort Worth. The Cowboys win! The Cowboys win! In the preseason opener last night, the Cowboys took down the Seattle Seahawks 17-7. Cowboys head coach Brian Schottenheimer is pleased.
15: Really well played. I thought defensively they were amazing. I think three and four and outs. I thought they were awesome. A couple of the red zone stops. Jonathan Mingo, I think it was the first half, made an incredible play, you know, on a punt return, stopped it. And then obviously we muffed the fumble there. Late defense goes right back out there. A little bit of training camp football, a little sloppy. That's kind of what you deal with. But overall, I thought the team effort to get the win against a good opponent was really good.
14: In your money news, a 60-day ceasefire agreement between the U.S. and Iran is set to expire tomorrow as the war between Iran and Israel continues and tensions remain high over the control of the Strait of Hormuz. President Donald Trump wants to put more economic pressure on Iran and is vowing to hit Iran hard economically. Keep connected, DFW. 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
3: And welcome back. I'm Kathy DeWitt Dunn along with Russell Wilhite and Josh Perkins. Thank you so much for joining our show today. We're glad that you're with us. And we were talking a little bit about managed money strategies and that DeWitt and Dunn clears through Charles Schwab, the money is fully accessible. You know, if you need the money, it takes a couple of days to get it. But let's also talk about people that have managed money and they don't understand their risk score. That's the biggest thing for me is when people have their positions, they think everything looks great, but they don't have any idea what their risk score is, what the historical data might be on some of their funds. And it's a little eye-opening, isn't it, Russell?
1: Yeah, it's a great place to start is just kind of review what you have and understand what you have, why you have it, and how it's performing. I think everything, it's important to know, okay, I'm taking so much risk for so much return. And if you're an aggressive, you know, foot on the gas, full throttle risk taker, and you're seeking these high rates of return, good for you and wish you the best with those kind of plans. But a lot of our clients, and meetings we have, people walk through the door, you're trying to plan for retirement. You don't want to be going 100 miles an hour down the freeway. You don't want to be taking all this risk to try to get anywhere too quick. You want something that is the appropriate amount of risk and the appropriate amount of return for where you're at in life and where you're looking to go with retirement around the corner. So to start by running these reports and analyze, hey, I'm taking too much risk and not getting the return to go along with it. So for example, if you think your rate of return is good, but when we run these reports and we analyze your portfolio, if you can reduce your risk and get better returns, let's talk about what that looks like. Let's talk about why you might be invested in these funds or why your 401k or advisor has you in something with limited historical data and just really no long-term track record for performance.
4: It's so funny to me whenever people come in and they tell us, well, I'm happy with the returns I'm getting. My 401k is doing great and my IRA is working wonderful. But then we do the portfolio analysis and we're running through all of the actual data and explaining kind of what they actually own. And a lot of the big things that people don't realize is they might have 5 or 10 different mutual funds. All those mutual funds that they have are invested in the same exact funds, so there's no diversification. And then we can run a stress test and we could say, well, if you leave your portfolio as is and we have a market correction like we did back in 2008, are you comfortable losing 55% of your portfolio? And they're like, I didn't know I was taking that much risk. I didn't know that's how much exposure I had. And so it's really eye-opening for people to be able to see that really clearly, plainly on the screen, and we kind of walk through different scenarios. Another thing that we see are people just don't know, am I getting the right return for the amount of risk we're taking, like you were talking about. You might feel good about getting 12% or 15% when the market's up, but what does that really mean? You could have possibly taken a lot less risk, exposed yourself to a lot less loss. and got a higher rate of return. So you got to understand that as well. And then everybody, a lot of people that we talk to don't even know how much they're paying in fees, and they don't even know if they're getting the value for the amount of money they're spending to have a financial professional do whatever that financial professional is doing. So understanding how much fees that you're paying into these mutual funds and these different portfolios, and are they truly adding value? Are they giving me a higher rate of return and protecting me better when the market goes down? Or am I just paying these fees for no reason and you know, not getting actually true value for that? So being able to understand those different aspects really helps you be able to make an informed decision as to, is it better for me to stay here or look at some other options?
3: I think that's a really great point. When we take you, when you guys are sitting in your meetings, it's like when you see those reports on all the fees, well, they think they're just paying a management fee. They have no idea that the fund fees are there, and sometimes they're extremely high. And that's really eye-opening.
4: Yeah, we've seen some mutual funds over 1%. They didn't even know. Their financial advisor didn't even tell them they're, you know, the mutual funds are scraping 1% off the top every single year, whether they're making money or losing money.
1: Yeah, the other day with one of the reports, one of the funds I looked at for a client, it was 1.65% on just the fund fee. And on the risk score 1 to 99, it was at a 90. And, you know, this woman, she's in her 60s trying to plan for retirement, and that is just not appropriate for her. And she had no idea. She had no idea till we ran these reports. It's eye-opening to see what you got inside your 401k, your IRA, your retirement accounts.
3: So if somebody wanted to come in to have an analysis done, let's walk through the steps and what is necessary to do the report.
1: Yes, it's great to call and get some information, ask some questions, and just kind of feel us out over the phone, find a good time day to set up a meeting in the office or via Zoom. What's so helpful just to make the most of your meeting is we can send you an email with a secure link for you to safely upload your financial statements so we can run these reports and kind of hit the ground running with reviewing the information with you in the meeting. It's a complimentary, no cost, no obligation. Again, it's just kind of like a checkup. Let's see how the portfolio is doing and where do we go from here? Sometimes portfolios are okay. It's not like everything is just bad and awful. It's just important to know what's inside there.
4: It, you know, it's funny you say it's important for them to send us over the statements. You know, just a screenshot or snapshot usually doesn't give us enough information to be able to run a detailed analysis. But sometimes people give us the statements and they don't even understand how to read these complicated statements. And so I've had a lot of people say, well, here's my statement. Can you explain it and walk me through the statement? And they've had this, you know, particular financial professional for years and years and years that they've been working with, and they don't even understand the statements that they've been getting over the years. So being able to understand where your money's at, what it's doing for you, how much risk you're taking, what are the fees that are involved, is really, like you said, eye-opening. Because as you're approaching retirement or newly in retirement, it is so important for you to be able to understand what your money's doing for you to be able to get the most out of what you have. You might not have $10, $20 million to invest. It doesn't matter. What matters is that you're getting the most out of what you have.
3: And that's important, especially as you approach retirement. I think one of the challenges is right now is that people think everything is okay. The markets are doing well. They're a little nervous. Now's not the time to take your eye off of your portfolio. Now's the time to really analyze what you have. What does it mean? What asset classes are doing what inside of your portfolio so you can achieve your goals to retire or perhaps increase your income? But I do see it very often that people are not paying attention to their position.
4: Yeah, because they don't know. They don't know. They kind of either just put their trust in somebody and then just kind of turn a blind eye. And that's where you run the risk of potentially making big mistakes, losing out on significant amounts of money, and find yourself having to possibly go back to work during retirement because you didn't have the right plan in place. You didn't have the right strategy to protect you.
3: Well, now, so many jobs are being lost to the AI bubble that even if you lost your job or you retired and you lost a lot of money, you wouldn't be able to go back to work. is now they're able to take some of these young kids that are coming out of college, hire them at a lower rate. And there's so many people that are looking for work. So you might not even be able to go back to what you were doing. That's the unfortunate scenario.
4: That's true. Yeah, we're seeing people getting let go earlier than they were planning on retiring. And so, you know, hopefully those people have a plan and are ready. They didn't just procrastinate and wait to the last second. Once you have that plan, though, and you kind of have it all mapped out, that gives you the confidence and the peace of mind to know that your money is ready for you to retire, and you'll go into retirement with confidence, and you'll enjoy retirement more because you'll be comfortable spending the money, doing the things that you've been waiting for and dreaming about, and not have that anxiety in the back of your head. Can I afford this? Am I going to be okay if I spend this money? What happens if the economy goes into a slump? What happens if the market goes down? You're not going to have all of these concerns because you already have a plan in place that's going to protect you no matter what happens.
3: And if you're over the age of 59 and a half currently contributing to your 401k plan, did you know that you could roll those funds over? It's a non-taxable event. You're not going to shut down your 401k. You're still going to contribute and perhaps get your match, but you're going to have so many more options that are available to you outside of your plan. And from a holistic standpoint, it's going to allow you to be able to find out, can you retire? When can you retire? What kind of income can you generate? What does my growth opportunity look like? Also, if you're looking at long-term care, you have life insurance. There's so many things that come into play when you go into retirement. I can tell you right now that a lot of our clients have had medical issues later down the road, and you need to be prepared for that. Whatever that means, we can help put a plan in place. Also, Medicare is right around the corner. What are you going to do? You're going to call Josh, and you're going to call Russell. So the number we could be reached at live today is 972-473-4700. Again, that's 972-473-4700. I'm Kathy DeWitt Dunn along with Russell Wilhite and Josh Perkins. We'll be right back. Wrap up.
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3: And welcome back. I'm Kathy DeWitt Dunn along with Russell Wilhite and Josh Perkins. Thank you so much for joining our show today. We're glad that you're with us. And I think what we talked about on break is everybody wants to hear what our bonuses are. That's a question that we get all the time. I love when people call it, what's your highest bonus? What's the biggest bonus you have? Well, what do you need it for?
4: Right, exactly.
3: Because we have bonuses all over the place.
4: So one of the things that we've seen a lot of people taking advantage of is some of these big cash bonuses. They're worried about market risk, they're looking at their money market accounts going down in interest rates, and they're wanting their money to actually work and get higher rate of return, but they don't necessarily need income, but they want to be able to participate in market gains when the market goes up, but have protection when the market goes down. So we have some companies that are offering a 21% cash bonus. You put $1 million in, they're going to add $210,000 on top of your $1 million. Market goes up, you get a good rate of return. Market goes down, you don't take any loss.
3: And also that one, I believe, if you didn't take out 10% 1 year, years one, two, and three, you can go back and just swoop out 30% at one time. I like that liquidity feature.
4: Yeah, we're working with a gentleman who is, he came up with the strategy himself. He's like, well, I'm either going to leave this money in the bank and earn 0%, or put it into the annuity, get a guaranteed bonus, and I'm just going to pull off about 10% per year over the next 10, 11, 12 years and fund my retirement. After that, I already have something else set up that I'm going to get some income from. So he was really pleased when we ran that illustration. If he just pulled 10% off per year and it sat in the bank, it would be completely depleted in 10 years. If you put it in the annuity, pulled 10% out, plus some of the growth and the bonus, it's going to last him closer to 16 years. An extra, 6 years of
3: safe money.
4: For safe money. He's not taking any risk.
3: That's awesome. And then we have some income bonuses for people that need future benefits or want to have guaranteed lifetime income. The bonuses are very attractive still right now.
4: Yeah, one of the ones I really like that we talk about a lot that's still available is the Swiss Army knife, where you get 30% bonus.
3: Let me stop you there. What is so cute? We have people that call up and go, I want the Swiss Army knife annuity. And that's just like, it's just a name that we've nicknamed
4: only
3: it.
4: Available here at Witten Dunn.
3: Well, it is limited distribution.
4: Yes.
3: But yeah.
4: But yeah, we call it the Swiss Army knife because the three main concerns that almost everybody we talk about is I'm worried about running out of money. So this particular annuity provides guaranteed lifetime income, and they give you a substantial bonus. So you put in, let's say you put in $1 million, they're going to give you a 30% increase day one to help grow your income base so that you get the highest payment. If you wait to turn income on 3 years, then you get an additional 15% on top of the 30. So now your $1 million at 1.45 million. And once again, that is used to calculate how much income you're going to receive. So it provides guaranteed lifetime income. That's the one big concern that a lot of people have. It also provides enhanced payments if you need long-term care, whether that be in a facility or at home. So it gives you substantially higher income payments if you or your spouse or whoever goes into a facility or needs at-home care or long-term care. And then the big thing is nobody wants to leave their money to the insurance company.
3: Or to the state.
4: Or to the state. Or leave their money to the IRS. So this particular annuity has, if you don't end up using it, it has enhanced death benefit. So your beneficiaries can receive more money when you pass away. And then they get to decide how they're going to spend that money.
3: But wait a minute, Josh. If I give my money to the insurance company and I die, the money's gone.
4: Maybe that was true 50 years ago, but it's
3: or longer.
4: it's been annuities have changed quite a bit. And so once again, it's important for you to explore all of your options and have the necessary knowledge to be able to make the best decision for you and your family.
3: Yeah, that's a great explanation. Thanks for sharing that. And then Russell also, what are our highest guaranteed fixed rates? It works much like a CD, but it's not. It's a fixed annuity. And it is issued by an insurance company, and the rates compound. What is the highest rate right now?
1: Yeah, right now we still have attractive rates on a 5-year at 6%.
3: Is that per year?
1: 6% per year compound annual interest, and that's guaranteed. So when you're looking and shopping for CD or guaranteed fixed rates, we have some of the best out there.
3: And what is the annual fee on that?
1: There's no fee, no cost, no charge. It's just like a CD, but it's a fixed annuity.
3: And how are the taxes reported?
1: That is one thing that's not like a CD. Taxes are deferred when it's inside the annuity. If you haven't taken withdrawals or taken any of that money out, you're not having to worry about paying tax each year on the money as it grows.
3: Which is a wonderful feature, especially for people that don't want to pay taxes right now. I don't really have anybody that comes in here that says, I want to pay all my taxes right now. That's the reason why we have all of these 401ks and large IRAs is they never wanted to pay the taxes, but now they got a big tax bill, don't they?
4: Yeah, I haven't met anybody that wants to pay more in taxes.
1: If you can keep more money in your pocket and less going to Uncle Sam, that's a successful plan that you don't have to worry about paying out taxes that you don't need to pay someone else.
4: You know, everybody says we need to raise taxes. But nobody wants to raise taxes on themselves.
3: Well, you know, taxes are always a big thing, right? Nobody really enjoys paying them. They're a necessary evil. And they're, I mean, taxes and healthcare are going to be the biggest challenges for people in their retirement years, because obviously taxes are going to be going up. But then you've saved all of your money. You put it into all these deferred vehicles. And later down the road, oh my gosh, your RMDs are just going to hit you. And then now you're also hit with, Medicare premiums. There are so many things that people don't really take into account, but Medicare is right around the corner. Don't pay your house off. Don't use deferred money to pay your house off. Make sure you're working with somebody that can help you with your premiums. And I don't think people are going to be very happy in 2027 with Medicare.
4: Yeah, there's some big changes coming through Medicare, whether you're on a Medicare Advantage plan or you're going to be on a Medicare supplement plan with prescription drug cost. I think we're going to have some pretty significant increases. And so it's going to be really important. Anybody on Medicare, you need to shop around. You need to explore all of your options. Don't just assume the plan you've been on the last 5 years is still going to be the best plan for you. You could end up paying hundreds, if not thousands of dollars, just because you didn't shop around and didn't explore all the different options.
3: So if I'm looking to get information on Medicare, what should I not do?
4: You should not call the 1-800 numbers and don't talk to anybody who calls you out of the blue.
3: Yes.
4: That says you're eligible for this particular Medicare benefit or you're eligible for a grocery card because you're on Medicare. Don't talk to those people. They're breaking the law. No one is allowed to make unsolicited calls and talk to you about your Medicare. You should definitely give us a call or whoever that is licensed and knowledgeable to be able to help you navigate all those options.
3: And if you'd like to sit down with us, give us a call today to schedule your appointment. We'll be out in Fort Worth, Arlington, and Dallas this next week. We could also do a Zoom meeting or a conference call. The number we could be reached at live is 972-473-4700. That's 972-473-4700. I'm Kathy DeWitt Dunn. We hope you have a great weekend and we look forward to hearing from you.
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8: On the ones.
23: In Arlington, road construction has the off-ramp closed on 360 southbound, that off-ramp to eastbound 20. And in Mesquite, the connector is partially blocked, that's 635 southbound, the off-ramp to westbound Highway 80.
24: From the WBAP On-Time Experts 24-7 Weather Center, sunny up to 102. We do have the heat advisory that will be expiring tonight. I got a feeling we'll see it again for Monday, though. Clear skies tonight. Overnight low falls back to 79. Monday, sunny, 103. Heat index, 106. 103 again Tuesday. For WBAP News, Jeff Eno at the Weather Channel.
23: Right now it's 95 degrees in both Dallas and Fort Worth. A 60-day ceasefire agreement between the U.S. and Iran is set to expire tomorrow without a peace deal. Fox's Trey Yingst is in Tel Aviv.
25: Reports indicate very little progress on a diplomatic solution to reopen the Strait of Hormuz and address Iran's nuclear ambitions. This weekend, Iran continued attacks in the strait. On Saturday, a bulk carrier reported being hit by an unknown projectile. A day prior, an Emirati oil vessel was also targeted. With a focus on Iran, we're also tracking the latest developments between Israel and Iran-backed Hezbollah in Lebanon. Hezbollah violated the ceasefire over the weekend, wounding three Israeli soldiers. This prompted Israel to launch a new round of airstrikes against targets in southern Lebanon.
23: President Trump has suggested he would make the Strait of Hormuz a U.S. territory following the conflict with Iran. Legendary Major League Baseball pitcher Tommy John, whose unexpected comeback from an arm surgery gave his name to one of the sport's most famous procedures, has died. He was 83 years old. Lala has been downgraded back down to a tropical storm, but Hawaii is still being blasted by strong winds and heavy rain. Fox Weather's hurricane specialist Byron Norcross has the latest.
26: Finally, Lala is letting up on the big island of Hawaii that's out here well south of Honolulu, although they are going to get strong winds today. The track just missed the bottom of the big island. 70-mile-an-hour winds now, anything less than 75, it's a tropical storm, not a hurricane anymore. And the threat is up here in Maui and Molokai and in Lanai. That's where it is now, moving toward Honolulu later in the day. Heavy rain on Maui and Molokai and more to come. And then Oahu is next in line, but the storm will be weakening some by the time it gets there.
23: Almost 70% of the Big Island has reportedly lost power. In your money news, residents are blasting a Dallas proposal to put up large digital billboards along city parks to plug a local budget deficit. Critics warn the plan commercializes public recreation with visual blight, light pollution, and driver distractions. Keep connected, DFW, for the latest on the situation in the Middle East on your home for WBAP's morning news, weekdays 5 a.m. till 9. I'm Lori Waffenschmidt.
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31: 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I'm the CEO. Mike is our chief operating officer. How you doing today, Mike, this beautiful Sunday afternoon?
32: I'm doing well. So good to be here with you in Victory Park. Let's talk about how to sell businesses for maximum value.
31: All right. Week four. What's the title of this week, Mike? What's the title?
32: Yeah, so this week, Mike, we're talking about 10 deal killers that can destroy the sale of your business.
31: Deal killers?
32: It's an important one.
31: That sounds scary to me. Deal killers.
32: It is scary.
31: All right, before we get started, we have a very, very special guest. I don't know if any of our listeners like superheroes.
32: I like superheroes.
31: Do you? I like superheroes.
32: You're talking Supergirl, Batgirl.
31: I'm talking about she could be Wonder Woman. She could be Superwoman. But she's in one of my networking groups and has become a dear friend. her and her husband, Fred, and we went out to dinner with Christy and I, and we got to know them, and I can't say enough good things, but she is like a superhero, Mike. What do I mean by that? Well, her name, I'm about to introduce her. Her name is Tina Wisk. 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She's a powerful lady, and she likes to fight your foes. What do I mean by fight your foes? I mean, let's just say you have an employee that is threatening litigation. You have a partner that that embezzles a few dollars from you. You have a vendor that won't pay. She's like a superhero. So without further ado, I'm going to bring her on the show. She's right next to me. 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Tina, welcome to the show.
0: Thank you so much for having me. Glad to be here.
31: Oh, we're so happy to have you. So before we get into the scope of this hour, you're going to be with us the first 10 minutes and then coloring the second and third segments. Before we get into this, give the listener a quick background of yourself and your firm and how you can help our business owners that listen to the show week in, week and week out.
0: Glad to. Thank you. I've been practicing law for 30 years. I'm with Hallett and Perrin, a Dallas-based law firm that's nationally ranked. I focus on litigation. My partners do corporate, M&A, securities, tax and estates, trust, commercial real estate, and employment law. I love to help businesses by advising them so that they can avoid the landmines of litigation.
31: Yeah, and we're going to talk about the top 10. So we're going to go through a bunch of landmines. Tina's in here as our superhero to kind of color, to give us the real deal. Because I like to give rich content to our business owners, have a little bit of fun. And this week, unfortunately, we got to talk about the 10

0: the real deal, because I like to give rich content to our business owners, have a little bit of fun. And this week, unfortunately, we got to talk about the 10 deal killers that can destroy the sale of your business. So let's get right into it. And really, the bottom line is getting an offer is not the finish line. Remember, it's the beginning of the most dangerous part of the transaction. People think when they get the offer, LOI, they're done. No, it's just the beginning. So here's what we're going to talk about. The three legal landmines that can blow up your deal, right? Number one, undisclosed litigation or threatened litigation. Talk to us right now, Tina, about what that would do to a deal if we get an offer and our seller, unfortunately, they don't always tell us everything. They don't disclose litigation or threatened litigation. What could happen to the deal?
1: Sure, Michael, you know that moment in a horror movie where you think that everything's over, you're celebrating a little too soon, buyer and seller shake hands, the champagne's on ice, and then you hear something in the closet, boom.
0: Yeah,
1: boom. And it comes out. Those are the litigation pitfalls that can hurt a deal even after closing. So if a company has a demand letter and you think, no big deal, it's just a demand letter, no lawsuit has been filed, I don't need to disclose this. Wrong, you do, because the buyer cares about risk. The buyer doesn't care if a lawsuit has been filed or not yet. Not being filed is not the same thing as nothing is coming.
0: Exactly. And, you know, if there's no disclosure of that issue, our buyer group starts thinking what other issues are hidden that they're not disclosing. Is that correct?
1: Exactly right. And when sellers sign reps and warranties saying that there is not any pending or threatened litigation, if they leave something out, they're on the hook.
0: Exactly. Exactly. So, you know, the problem isn't necessarily losing a lawsuit. The problem is the buyer wondering what other surprises are buried in the company, right? Number two. Let's talk about employee lawsuits and employment law problems. Are you an expert at that? Do you defend that? Do you win cases on that? Talk to our listener about if they're running right now, because in a second I'm going to tell you how to get a hold of Tina, or she's going to tell you. So tell us, with employee lawsuits, employee problems, what would you say to our listener on what they need to do, whether they're in the middle of a deal or maybe they just have employee problems and they need your help now?
1: So the first thing you need to determine is that this is not normal business stuff. If you've had a complaint from an employee, or if you've misclassified an employee, let's take, for example, if you classified an employee as an independent contractor versus a W-9 employee, or if you classified an employee as exempt where the employee should have been earning overtime, that's a silent killer because it can cost you three figures in back pay and penalties.
0: Mike, didn't we just run into on our $10 million landscaping transaction, the first buyer, didn't it kill the first buyer when they looked, everyone was 1099, nobody was W-2'd?
2: Absolutely.
0: Didn't that kill the deal?
2: You got to be very careful, especially if you're dealing with private equity.
0: Luckily, our second buyer's closing it today, so we're pretty fired up. We have a closing today, and it's that same deal. But I remember, Mike, like 8 months ago, they said, send me all of the documentation, all the I-9s, and we didn't have all of it. That killed that buyer deal. They backed off the deal before they made an offer. So that's a great point. Okay, so that's employee issues. Let's talk about intellectual property ownership problems. Who actually owns the company, website, software, trademarks, logo, customer lists, and all that? Or does an outside developer own that?
1: This one is very sneaky because most business owners assume if we made it, we own it.
0: Yes.
1: That's not true. You need to have an assignment of the intellectual property rights, especially if you hired someone to do it, whether that someone is an employee, unless you have a specific handbook provision letting the employee know and the employee agrees that it's your intellectual property. If you have a software company build it, if you have someone design your logo, you need an assignment for that. And in case of your logo and your trade name, you need to get that registered to offer it protections because the sellers want to make sure that what you're selling, you actually own.
0: So the takeaway is before you go to market, have an attorney like yourself, identify the legal landmines, not after a buyer discovers them. You can really clean up a lot of stuff before they come to us. Is that correct?
1: That's exactly
0: before
1: right.
0: Before they get to MDR and Associates.
1: Yes, spending an hour beforehand is much better than spending 10 hours trying to clean up a mess after a sale.
0: Okay, tell us a little bit about you personally. Married to Fred. Tell us about kids, college, all that good stuff.
1: Yes. So we're celebrating 30 years of marriage this October. Very excited. And our two boys are grown. One recently graduated college and has moved to Santa Monica. The other one is going to college. He's entering his sophomore year in Southern California. And you don't know this yet, but we're getting a new puppy on the 23rd.
0: Oh, my goodness. Yeah, I've told the listeners about our little Lovey, our little Cavapoo. That's amazing. Do you have a name yet?
1: We're going to call him Griffin for Gryffindor.
0: Griffin. I love it. Okay. She's only going to be with us in the first 10 minutes here, folks. So we're going to get right.

0: 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We've got 2 minutes left in the show. 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They need help to get the paperwork correct before they come to us. 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
1: 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That's 214-605-0006.
0: 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We've got an exciting show. It's not all about that scary stuff for the rest of the show. We're going to bring a lot of good content. Tina, thank you so much for coming by the AA at the great WBAP and visiting us. And if you need her help, and you don't remember her number, you can always text me and I'll refer it right over to her. Thank you so much, Tina. God bless you. And I'm excited about your new puppy.
1: Thank you very much.
0: All right. All right. We got 10 seconds, folks. Do not turn the station. We got a lot of great content. We'll be right back with Sell Your Company for Maximum Value. 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
4: 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I'm here in the studio today with Michael D. Rubin, founder and CEO of MDR & Associates, and Tina Wisk is with us today. So we're still excited to have her here. So, Mike, let's talk about the next topic here, which we're talking about the 10 deal killers that can destroy the sale of a business.
5: Whoa, Mike. We always say there's 10,000. 10,001 was just invented. 10,002, 10,003, right? There's not right. 10.
4: We can't get them all today. Yeah. We're just going to go over 10 today, okay, but there are many, many more.
5: Gotcha. All right? Continue.
4: So here's the next one, Mike. So the 4 financial and disclosure problems that can kill a transaction. So what we're talking about here is fuzzy or aggressive financial reporting. So speak to that and how that can affect the value of a company.
5: You and I were going over our top 10 sale qualifiers, right? The top 10 things, if a potential seller has these 10 things, we call it an automatic sale, right?
4: That's right.
5: What was the first one?
4: Clean financials.
5: So what is fuzzy financials? Or I'm building a lake house and spent $800,000 out of my operating account kind of financials. What are the two? What's clean financials, Mike? I'm going to throw this back on you. And what's fuzzy financials? And which one sells faster? Well, you know, we can fix the fuzzy. We have a great senior analyst. He's amazing. He'll capitalize on every ad back. But don't buyers look down upon a bunch of ad backs?
4: They do, Mike, and they become questionable too in a lot of cases. They want to know, okay, is this really a business related expense? Is this personal expense? What is it? So to give some examples here, number one would be personal expenses running through the company.
5: Like what type of expenses? Groceries?
4: Yeah, traveling.
5: Building a barn or a lake house or another structure.
4: Season tickets to the Cowboys, the family
5: Cowboy
4: goes
5: Club.
4: To.
5: Concerts. I've never done that.
4: Of course not.
5: No, nobody
4: does that, right?
5: No, but if they have that, number one, we can clean those up, can't we, with our analysts?
4: That's right. We can recast.
5: Yeah, we can. And so I don't want you to be dissuaded. But if you have clean financials, meaning the business expenses are the business expenses and the personal expenses are personal expenses, by the time they get into due diligence, they go into their quality of earnings, we don't have to retrade that deal, do we, Mike?
4: That's right, because every buyer is going to do a quality of earnings. They're going to go through every line item to see what's real and what's not, right?
5: Yep.
4: So that's something, you know, questionable ad backs, that's another one. Expenses pushed into the wrong period.
5: Or the wrong category.
4: Right.
5: I was just talking to one of my sellers this morning about that. So the next one I want to bring up, I want to bring Tina back in just for a second. Tax problems. Tina. A buyer doesn't want to inherit a tax nightmare, right? So what are the potential issues that they can run into, and how do they solve that? How can we help them? Maybe how, before they get to us, they call you to solve some of these problems. What are they? Can you touch on them and just put some color around it?
1: Absolutely. The one that is most common are payroll taxes. Are they banking enough to pay their payroll taxes for employees? Are they current on their sales taxes, their franchise taxes, their use taxes? Do they have any income tax exposures? Or have they been filing on time every year? If they've gotten an extension, did they timely file the extension? Their books have to be clean.
5: So I've had, I don't know, 2,000 discovery meetings. I can remember one about 3 years ago. Tina, I got to tell you about it. So a moving company comes in, husband and wife. I've been seeing them on Facebook in Vegas three times that year with expensive handbags. And I think they went on a private jet and they came and they have a moving company. And they came in to talk about selling. They're about 31 years old. And they came in, we're sitting down, and in the discussion somewhere, the wife says, well, we haven't filed a tax return in 4 years.
1: Ouch.
5: And I mean, I'd never heard that before. I mean, oh, you're always, right? You file, and then you do a payment plan. You don't just not file.
1: That's correct.
5: Our discussion went from, let's discuss selling this company, to how they don't get on the door with the IRS at any moment.
1: That's right.
5: It was crazy. Yeah, yeah. So if somebody hasn't filed, is that something you can help with, or do you refer that out? If somebody literally is behind on sales tax, behind on franchise tax, hasn't filed, they're a mess in terms of all that stuff. How do you handle that when you get that call?
1: We usually talk with a licensed CPA, either a CPA that's been handling their books, or we have some who we work with who are very proficient at negotiating with the IRS, because the IRS will negotiate penalties.
5: Perfect. Well, listen, I always do this 8 or 10 times. I'm way behind now. I'm going to offer to 3 listeners my book right now. If you'd like a free copy of Sell Your Company for Maximum Value, our complete process, our secret sauce on how we sell, not for minimum value, but for
4: maximum value, Mike.
5: Then also, we're going to offer a free opinion of value. We're going to stop doing the free valuations starting this week. I was discussing that with Mike Mayers, but we are going to give you an opinion of value over the phone or in the first discovery meeting. So for a value in a book right now, the next 3 callers to text me founder to founder, get your pens ready. Here it comes, and be fast. The next 3 listeners to text me your name, your business type, how long you've been in business, you're going to get a book and a free value of your company. Text me at 469-995-6060, 469-995-6060. That's 469-995-6060. All right, Mike, so we talked about that. Let's move on to the next way you can absolutely kill your deal. And we talked about it for the last at least 10 times over the last 30 weeks this year, and that's called customer concentration. Talk to the listener, Mike Mayers, about how private equity, almost their first question is, what's the top 1, 2, or 3 customers represent in the total book of 10 million? Every time we have a conversation, it's their first question. Tell the listener why.
4: It always comes up, Mike, because let's say, for example, that you have one large customer that represents 40% of your total revenue. Well, Mike, what happens if you lose that customer?
5: 40% of the business just went away.
4: Right. And so 40% of the value just went away too. So the buyers are going to be very, very concerned about what the customer concentration looks like. And ultimately what they want to see is a diversified customer base where no customer represents more than 10 or 15% of the total revenue.
5: Yeah, just like the company that just sat with us, a service company. They do water purification, right? They had 5,000 customers. No customer represents more than 1% of their residual reoccurring leasing those machines. You heard me correctly. They're leasing 5,000 machines at $40 a month. We're going to get a lot of activity once we engage with that client, because it was right off the radio. They've been listening for a whole year, he told me. They came up to our office this week. It was an incredible meeting, incredible down-to-earth people. We can't wait to work with them. But, yeah, it's residual. And so there's no customer concentration. On the other hand, we just had a client that came to me that had one customer. $1.2 million a year, I have the state of Texas as my customer. And I told him, we can't help him. There's nothing we can do, because he had no the contract went 3 years, and then there's no business. I found out there really is no business, because it was dependent, which we'll get later on in the show, it was dependent on that one CEO founder. He really had no employees.
4: Right.
5: Well, there's nothing to sell.
4: All you have is one customer and no employees. Really, you have a job. You don't have a business.
5: That's correct.
4: Right? So you can't sell a job. You know, if you are someone that does have some customer concentration, there are some ways we can work through that. So it's still worth a discovery call just to kind of see what your concentration situation looks like and what kind of options.
5: Yeah, like our commercial cleaning, almost right close to $20 million that we have in our contract closing in 60 days. Every single buyer group had to what's called structure around that 54% customer, that top customer. So we didn't get as much cash at close. We had to do a little rollover equity. We had to do a little seller financing, but he still got a great value, close to $20 million, and our seller was tickled. So if this makes sense, if God's tapping you on the shoulder just to get a free value and maybe a free book to read through how we sell companies for maximum value, the next 3 listeners to text me on my cell phone at 469- 995-6060. Get your pens ready. Here it comes. You're going to get a free book and a free value straight from Mike and I. Text me founder to founder confidentially at 469-995-6060. That's 469-995-6060. 469-995-6060. The next segment, Mike, I want to touch on, because every week we do, how MDR is truly different than other M&A firms out there. Our heart, our posture towards our clients, how we're so selective, what we do and how we do it. And we'll be back with more of that. To end this segment, again, Tina, thank you for your time. 20 minutes, half the show, and you've blessed a listener with some great information. One more time, how would they get a hold of you if they've got litigation possible, lawsuit stuff going on, employee issues, maybe a partner dispute? Be very clear on how they could get a hold of you right now before you depart from us.
1: Text my personal cell phone number. 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That's 214-605-0006.
5: You're a killer litigator, but you know what I love about you best? You're a great person. You really are. Great mom, great wife, great friend of Christy and I, and I just thank you again for coming on the show. All right, folks, we're going to end the show. Pat's waving at me. We'll be right back with more of Sell Your Company for Maximum Value. 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We've got two more segments.
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8: 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I'm Lori Waffenschmidt from the 24-Hour Breaking News Center.
7: ClassicChevrolet.com, WBAP's first traffic and weather.
2: On the ones.
8: In Mesquite, the connector is partially blocked on 635 southbound, that off-ramp to westbound Highway 80. And in Rowlett, road construction has the right lane closed on I-30 eastbound between Dalrock Road and Horizon Road.
9: From the WBAP On-Time Experts 24-7 Weather Center, sunny, up to 102. We do have the heat advisory that will be expiring tonight. I got a feeling we'll see it again for Monday, though. Clear skies tonight. Overnight low falls back to 79. Monday, sunny, 103. Heat index, 106. 103 again Tuesday. For WBAP News, Jeff Eno at the Weather Channel.
8: Right now, 97 degrees in both Dallas and Fort Worth. A 60-day ceasefire agreement between the U.S. and Iran is set to expire tomorrow as tensions remain high over control of the Strait of Hormuz. Senator Ruben Gallego joins ABC's This Week.
10: This administration did not plan for this war, did not plan how to get out of this war, did not really understand how this war was going to escalate. They were basically trying and hoping that this war would end up just like the war in Venezuela, and our men and women are now suffering the consequences of that.
8: Vice President J.D. Vance says the number one goal in the Iran war is low oil prices. In your money news, Ford is revving up its U.S. production.
11: The automaker boosting its Lincoln production as it phases out imports from China. The company expects the manufacturing expansion in 2030 to generate thousands of direct and indirect American jobs. Chris DeMeo, Fox News.
8: 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I'm Lori Waffenschmidt.
5: 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So glad she visited with us. What a great, great, great human being, and even a better lawyer. If you've got problems, do not hesitate to reach out to her from a litigation standpoint. Mike, we're going to move on and talk about our firm, MDR & Associates, right? How we're different from other firms. Before we do that, why don't you tell the listeners the stats of the silver tsunami or gray wave we give every week on how many baby boomers are truly selling right now. Go ahead.
4: Yeah, this is the exciting stuff, Mike. So the silver tsunami, if you've been listening to us, you probably know what this is. So what we're describing is the 77 million baby boomers that are at or approaching retirement age. They own 40% of all small business in America.
5: 40%, huh?
4: 40%. And they are retiring at a rate of 11,000 per day.
5: Per day.
4: And as they retire and as they exit their businesses, this is going to create a transfer of wealth, just enterprise value, of 10 trillion with a TR, $10 trillion
5: $10 trillion
4: of wealth transfer. So it's historic, Mike. We've never seen anything like it. It's probably going to go on for another 5, maybe 7 years. And so now is the time, if you have a business to sell, to have it up on the market. It is the perfect time to sell your business.
5: It really is. I mean, I think I started feeling the silver tsunami in 2021, even though COVID was going on, as soon as it ended, it just continued like it's the waves started crashing. Retirement after retirement, business sale after business sale. And we specialize in the 3 to 35 to 50 million, above the business, Main Street business broker, underneath the investment bankers like KPMG, Lazard, Houlihan Lokey that started 100 million. So it's that good old boy, good old girl, that client that we have in Texas here. We're Texans serving Texans, right? We're proud to be Texans. And we're serving that person that has grown that business from a mom and pop is what they tell us.
4: That's right.
5: I was just a mom and pop, and now I'm doing 20 million. That's our client, isn't it?
4: That's our client, Mike. And, you know, ironically, it's an underserved market.
5: Totally.
4: Because there's so many business owners that need to exit right now.
5: 100%.
4: And they're just not going to get the attention they deserve from the investment banks, and they're not going to get the resources they need from the Main Street business brokers. So that's why we fill that niche, and we do it better than anybody.
5: Yeah, and every week we talk about our website. You can go to you can just Google MDR and Associates, MDR and Associates. We have 44 perfect 5.0 Google reviews, raving fans on the front of our website. You can go to our website. Don't Google this. 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And we have five individuals that I think are world-class at what they do. Mike's our operational specialist, our chief operating officer. We've got Thomas Lociato as our VP of video production, and we do a video on every company we take to market that's above probably 3 or 5 million in size. Then we do a marketing package or SIM with a gentleman named Ben. He's incredible at what he does, he basically builds a book on their business, right, Mike?
4: That's right.
5: And then the last person is our senior analyst, does a great job of getting all those ad backs. We talked about fuzzy financials in the previous segment, and he does a great job just getting to the right EBITDA, the right net plus ad backs. And then, of course, every company is sold on a multiple of EBITDA, a multiple of seller discretionary earnings. We're not going to get in the weeds on that, but I do want to get in the weeds on who we are, because we're different, aren't we, Mike?
4: We are different, Mike, and so there's a few things that make us different. Number one,
5: why don't you talk about the MDR 3-point advantage, and that'll describe a little bit, kind of summarize how different we are.
4: Absolutely, and you can see this on our website as well, but the 3-point advantage that we offer is, number one, we get 10 to 20% more value than what's typical or what that other firms would get just through the way that we package the deals. The process that we run, our 10-step unique process that's described in the book, and then the poker playing skill, Mike, that you bring to the table.
5: Oh, so that's, appreciate it. That's a God-given skill. I was really blessed with one superpower like Tina, and it's negotiating and getting more money than the company maybe is worth in the open market. And that's important, because that covers our fee by a mile, doesn't it?
4: That's right, Mike. When we do our job right and we get that 10 to 20% more value, our fee is absorbed in the premium that we get when we sell the business. So essentially the buyer pays the fee. But the number two advantage would be founder-led transactions. So Mike, you've been doing this for 18 years, close 250 transactions with MDR and Associates. And so every single client we serve gets to benefit from your expertise, your knowledge, and your experience.
5: Yeah, just like Tina doesn't go in the courtroom and throw it down to the youngest associate when the judge asks a question, right? Same type of thing. When the poker game gets heated up, there's three buyers. We're in between all three. We're trying to get the best possible outcome for our seller. That's what we want. I want you to hear that again. We want the best possible outcome for our business owner. Your goals are our goals. We have no other goals. And that leads me to the third thing, right?
4: Third thing. Very important.
5: 90% right? Success rate.
4: That's right. None of this stuff matters if we don't get to the closing table.
5: My wife's famous words are, nothing happens till the wire.
4: Yeah. And so, Mike, we get to the closing table over 90% of the time, when the industry average is close to 20%.
5: Yeah, and I think that, you know, whether you look at our commercial landscape, we took from 7.5 to 10 million. You look at our commercial cleaning company, we took from 14 to 8 to 18.5, almost 19 million. You look at our logistics company was 4 million. We got almost a $7 million offer. You look at the roofing company, the first offer was 1.5. We got it to 5 million on a kind of a structured deal. But I mean, you look at all that and you go, we do it on every single deal. We cover our success fee. The buyer actually ends up paying it. But here's the big news. Here's what I wanted to get into from a heart perspective, is that I don't know another firm that'll kill a deal if it's not good for buyer or seller. If it's not a win for our seller, win for the buyer, and a win for the kingdom of God, we don't want to be involved. We will actually walk away from a good deal. We want God deals, don't we, Mike?
4: That's right. We want to bless our seller, or we don't want to be involved.
5: We don't want to be involved. So if this is making sense to you, let's say you're a believer or you're not a believer. It doesn't matter. We're not an elite Christian organization. We just want to love people the right way. We just want to love them the right way. We want to serve them the right way. And you can't, I always say, you can't get hurt with MDR and Associates. You can get blessed, but you can't get hurt. If this makes sense and you want to connect with us, get a free book and a free value, text me right now, the next three listeners, to text me quickly, your name, your business type, how long you've been in business, to 469-995-6060. 469-995-6060. That's 469-995-6060. Text me the word book, text me the word value, or just text me your name, your business type, how long you've been in business. We've done 250 closings. We've been around 18 years. We've seen a lot of things, right? There's 10,000 ways these deals die. That's what this episode's about. How do they die? We don't have time to go over the ways they die.
4: They're still inventing ways that these deals die.
5: They go beep. And then we got to get paddles out. We got to get them back on track.
4: Get the defibrillator, get that pulse going again.
5: I remember when my wife was walking with me one day. She goes, I finally figured out what you do. I said, babe, it's been 18 years. She goes, no. You talk sellers off ledges all day.
4: And buyers.
5: So anyway, that's what we do. As crazy as that sounds, we love what we do. We love serving business owners. And you know what I love doing, Mike? And I know you do too. I love retiring Texas business owners.
4: Yes, Mike. We are dead serious about selling businesses because they deserve to retire in the best possible
5: gracefully
4: way.
5: With the most money possible, right? 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
4: Absolutely.
5: Don't we have an intense sense of fairness?
4: That's right. 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
4: are going to have a great opportunity,
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5: Man.
4: Well, when we find the right buyer, this is going to be hopefully an incredible opportunity for the
5: more promotional path,
4: more opportunities for income and
5: more opportunities.
4: Promotion.
5: Every buyer we found, we have 10 listings, 10 engagements. Can you believe 135 million in companies listed? Over half of them sold under LOI, in closing, in due diligence. Over the next 60, 90 days, right? Biggest year in the history of our firm by 4 to 5x.
4: Silver tsunami is real.
5: Silver tsunami.
4: It's crashing down right now.
5: It's crashing down. But we have opened up because we put 4 or 5 under contract. We opened up 4 or 5 spots, didn't we, Mike? If you'd like to just start the discussion, like Tina said, get prepared. Start the discussion. You want a free book? It'll tell you our entire process and how we're different in the book. It's 110 pages. It takes 2 hours to read. Skip a movie. 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And find out how you can sell your $7 million company for 12. It's worth the time, folks. If this is tapping you on the shoulder, the next three listeners to text me, your name, your business type, how long you've been in business, to 469-995-6060. 469-995-6060. That's 469-995-6060. We'll get a book and a free valuation or a free value, opinion of value. Mike, it's been so much fun. We're going to wrap this thing up next month, right? Well, we're about to enter into next month in a couple of weeks. So we only have about, what, 6 more weeks?
4: 6 more weeks.
5: 6 more weeks.
4: To go through the rest of the blueprint.
5: The Texas Business Owner Blueprint. This is week 4. We're talking about the dangers. We're talking about the pitfalls. We're talking about the ways these deals die. We come back, we're going to talk to the bigger business owner in the last segment. But I think the last thing I'd like to say is, We already said it. You can't get hurt with MDR and Associates. You can only get blessed. And you don't know if you want to sell
4: until you know what you're worth.
5: One more time, if you'd like a book and a free value from us, Mike and Mike at MDR and Associates, text me right now at 469-995-6060. Text me your name, your business type, how long you've been in business, to 469-995-6060. That's 469-995-6060. One other thing I'd like to say is that why do we only take 11, 12 engagements a year, Mike? What's that all about? Is that real, first of all?
4: That's very real. We have to be very selective about who we work with. It's got to be a good fit. So we're looking for businesses that are profitable, trackable,
5: highly motivated. And we like them.
4: We like them. It's a good fit. They like us. We like them. So it's got to be a good fit. And so, you know, that's what the purpose of Discovery Meeting is, for us just to get together with a business owner. There's no agenda, no pressure to do anything. We just want to hear their story. But most importantly, just understand what their goals and objectives are so to see whether or not we can help them.
5: Yeah, profitable, trackable, highly motivated, and we like them. Because we're at a point in our career where we're selective. We select about 1 out of 5. They should select us. They should be very select. This is a once-in-a-lifetime sale. Most of them, right, Mike, have never sold a company. They're going against professional buyers that are buying 50 companies over a 10-year period. You need a negotiator for that, don't you? You need a buffer in the middle.
4: You absolutely do. You know, we talked about the pitfalls earlier. What you don't want to do is try to sell it on your own. Don't ever do that.
5: Don't do that, because you can sell a car, you can sell a house, but you can't be your buffer in the middle. When you're in the middle of a transaction and that professional buyer group says something's ugly about your company, you get offended and the deal goes,
4: yeah, you're like, I'm out.
5: It's over quickly, and then you come back. So listen, we will do whatever is necessary. We're all in on 10, 12, 15 deals a year. All in. That means I hate the one call I've got to make out of 12 that we didn't sell, Mike. Per year, it's probably one, maybe two if there's 15 of them. 1 to 2, I have to make that call and say, we just couldn't get it done.
4: We do not like to let people down.
5: The industry average, though, is what? 20% sells. 1 out of 5. We sell 9 out of 10. Come on. One last chance before this segment's over. If you would like a free book and a free value right now, founder to founder, give me your name, your business type, how long you've been in business. Text me at 469-995-6060. 469-995-6060. That's 469-995-6060. Look, Mike, we don't sell companies under a million, million and a half, even 2 million. 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If you're a bigger company and top line revenue, stay tuned. 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
5: 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I'm Michael D. Rubin with MDR & Associates, the CEO and founder, in the studio with the great Mike Mayers, my chief operating officer. Mike, we've gone over the pitfalls. We had the great Tina Wisk in as a guest of the show. Then we went into our heart a little bit. Let's talk about, in this last segment to wrap up the show, let's talk directly to the 5 or even 10 million revenue company to 50 million. So 5 to 50, preferably 10 to 50. They think differently a little about the transactions, don't they? They don't Google. They don't just respond to a postcard or they research for 6 to 12 months. Like some of the ones that have been listening to our radio show for a year or two, and now they're inquiring. Now they're becoming clients. Speak directly to that $10 million to $50 million business owner right now about what you think they care about.
4: That's right, Mike. So the first thing I'd like to say, if you're a business owner out there and you're listening right now and you are in that revenue level of $5 million, $10 million, maybe even up to $50 million in annual revenue, first of all, you should be very proud of what you've built.
5: Amen.
4: And that's why you deserve to exit in the best possible way. So usually the things that we're focused on with a business owner at that level, number one, they want to get maximum value. We understand that, and we have the process to be able to make that happen. Number two, though, Mike, confidentiality. The employees, the customers, the competitors cannot know that we are in the process of selling their business, and that's why
5: confidentiality is very important.
4: Tight, like Navy SEALs, yes. With confidentiality.
5: Yes.
4: And the third thing, Mike, would be taxes, capital gain tax. If you're going to sell your business, what does that look like as far as the tax bill, and what can we do to minimize or defer the taxes? And we've got some strategies to help our clients with that.
5: Great strategic partner accounting firms that can come in and help you lower the capital gains or even switch the structure. There's a lot of different techniques to doing that. Can't go over all of them on the show, but just understand, we understand you as a big business owner are like, look, I already make $2 million a year. I'm probably worth $10 million. They offer me $8 million. I make that every 4 years. Why would I do that? Especially after taxes and fees, I'm down, sell it for 10, I might get 6.5. I make that every 3.5 years. That's been a discussion over and over and over. But the reality is, when you're done, you're done. Right. We're talking to the 58 to 78 year old, or we're talking to the 60 to 80 year old that is approaching or at retirement, that knows they should have sold 5 years ago, 3 years ago, 2 years ago, this year. And it takes a year. You got to prepare for 3 to 6 months, don't we, Mike?
4: That's right, Mike. And then there is a transition period after the sale where the owner's going to have to continue to work.
5: Sometimes. If they're at that retirement age, we can certainly design something if you have an executive team where you go away in 3 to 6 months. But for the younger individual, like the plumbing company that hit us 2 years ago, we just listed and engaged in April, May. We just put it on the websites confidentially. If you're looking for a nice plumbing company that dominates their area, go to our website go to the address bar. This is a forwarding domain, www.championshipdealteam.com. www.championshipdealteam.com. 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Go look at the plumbing company. It should be up by tomorrow on our website. They dominate their area. Incredible, right? And they make seven figures, EBITDA, over a million EBITDA, and they have a great leader, 25 employees. They dominate the area here in North Texas. I'm telling you, once you make the decision, we'll take it all from that business owner, won't we? We'll shoot the video, build the package, do the ad backs and the snapshot business valuation for free a lot of times. And we'll do all of that work up front before we take the company to market. Because isn't world-class packaging part of what the business proposition that we have for the listeners?
4: Absolutely. It's part of the reason that we get 10 to 20% more value than other firms.
5: Tell the listener the three P's, Mike. You go over the three P's.
4: The three P's. This is kind of our secret sauce, right? So number one is packaging, and we've been told by private equity buyers who are the most sophisticated buyers in the country, they've looked at thousands of packages, that our packages are some of the best that they've ever seen. So packaging is number one. Two is process. You have to have an efficient, time-tested, battle-tested process like the one we've got, our 10-step unique process that's described in your book. It tells you exactly what our process is to get maximum value. And then the third part, Mike, is the poker playing skill, the psychology, the ability to create a competitive landscape of buyers that are literally fighting to buy that business at maximum value.
5: Yeah, we end up getting 3, 6, 9, 12 offers a lot of times. I'm sure on this plumbing company, we're going to end up with a minimum of 6 opportunities for our seller to go over in terms of buyer groups that are already in the plumbing business, strategic buyers, which pay more money. Strategic buyers pay more money. Last week, we went over the 4 types of buyers. Every one of our ones under LOI right now, everyone under contract, aren't they strategic buyers?
4: They are.
5: And they paid at least $2 or $3 million more for the company. If this makes sense to you, I'm going to offer the free valuation we've offered all year only to the bigger business owner because the economics work for us. We'll put a lot of time up front. We'll spend well over $1,500 at our cost to do this for you complimentary. And all the other firms I know charge $7,500 to $15,000 for this document. So we'll pay the $1,500 cost to my senior analyst to spend the 30 hours to build your valuation because you don't know if you want to sell.
4: Until you know what you're worth.
5: I'm only going to do this for the bigger business owner. It only makes sense for us economically to going forward to do this on the last segment for the bigger business owner. So if you've got $10 million on the top of your tax return, and maybe it's 7 or 8, it's close to 10, but your bottom line is over $1 million. You know that your net compensation and addbacks is over $1 million. I want to hear from you right now. Two business owners that are listening, and this is making a lot of sense. You want to start the conversation, have us credit that money towards a valuation. We will do that. We will absolutely do that. And the value is $7,500. I mention our cost because I pay my senior analyst by the hour, and it's expensive to get all this material ready for us and show it to you before you commit to us. So let me be clear. We're going to give a free full-blown valuation, right, to you before you engage with us because you don't know if you want to sell.
4: Until you know what you're worth.
5: 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Mike, that's a compelling offer. We can really economically only do it for the $10 million and up business owner. We'll probably do that continually. That'll be part. So if you're a bigger business owner and you miss 75% of our show, the first, the second, and the third segment, and let's say it's around 12:40, and you're coming out of church, turn on the radio because you might get a free valuation from us. and you know, you don't know if you would sell until you know what you're worth. So again, it's compelling. I don't know anyone offering this. We want to continue to offer it, but unfortunately, it's just for the bigger business owner. So Mike, what does the business owner at $1.5 million gross or under do? That's not our client, right? We need to refer them, or we can help you. Text referral. I'll give you the names of some great Main Street business brokers that'll handle you if you're, you know, $1.5 to $2 million or under. But we're 2 to 20, 3 to 30, 5 to 50 million. Our website says 3 to 100 million in revenue, manufacturing, distribution, and service. 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If that's you, we want to hear from you of any size, because we do dominate in that area, and we have all the buyers in our stable. It's been such a great 4 weeks, Mike. We've got 6 weeks left. Next week, we got an exciting show. 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
15: On the ones.
8: In Dallas, an accident partially blocking the off-ramp on 635 westbound, that off-ramp to Preston Road, and that's causing stop-and-go traffic from Coit Road.
9: From the WBAP On-Time Experts 24-7 Weather Center, we'll drop that heat advisory tonight in the evening, but we'll see it again Monday. Sunshine, 102 today. Tonight, clear. Overnight, low 79. Monday, sunny, 103. Heat index around 106. Sunshine, Tuesday, 103. For WBAP News, Jeff Eno at the Weather Channel.
8: Right now, it's 99 degrees in both Dallas and Fort Worth. Legendary Major League Baseball pitcher Tommy John has died. His unexpected comeback from arm surgery gave his name to one of the sport's most famous procedures. The four-time All-Star won more than 160 games after his groundbreaking 1974 operation, and he played 26 seasons. Tommy John was 83 years old. The Humane Society of North Texas and area shelters coming together this weekend for a mega adoption event. Egan Dobson is with Irving Animal Services.
16: It's a two-day event in Fort Worth hosted by North Texas Humane Society. They got dogs, they have cats, they have critters. Adoption fees can range anywhere from $25 or less.
8: And the mega adoption event is in Fort Worth at the Amon G. Carter Jr. Exhibits Hall today until 4 p.m. In your money news, gas prices are on the rise again amid continued uncertainty along the Strait of Hormuz.
17: The statewide average for a gallon of regular unleaded fuel is $3.65, which is 5 cents more compared to this day last week and 87 cents more than this day last year. According to AAA Texas, DFW's median cost is $3.79, 7 cents more than 1 week ago. This is the highest August on record for U.S. gas prices. 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
8: 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I'm Lori Waffenschmidt.
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2: And I'm Ramon, founder of DTN Wealth.
1: Today's episode is going to feel a little different because instead of talking markets, instead of talking inflation, and instead of talking about tariffs, we're talking about something closer to home. Why would someone actually work with DTN Wealth? And I'm going to push you today because I don't want marketing answers. I want real answers.
2: Good. Push away, man, because this is one of the most misunderstood questions in our industry. And I want to make sure people are aware what they're getting when they work with DTN Wealth and the valuable team of experts here.
1: Okay. All right, let's start here. If someone is doing fine, their portfolio is up, they've had an advisor, or they're a DIY and comfortable, why in the world would they change? Why do they need us?
2: They don't, at least not yet. And that's important to say first. Not everyone needs us, but here's when they do. They need us when their financial life becomes layered, because retirement failure rarely comes from a bad stock pick. Or maybe it does. Sheesh. I've seen some crazy things happen out there. But it comes from structural blind spots. And let me just say this again. It comes from structural blind spots. And that's where we excel.
1: Define structural blind spots.
2: So what I would say is the illusion of the industry markets, performance charts, benchmarks, outperformance. But retirement doesn't break because you underperform the S&P by 1%. It breaks because taxes weren't modeled long-term, trusts weren't funded, beneficiaries conflicted, RMDs stacked up, Medicare premium spike, sequence of returns risk hit in year one, a spouse was left exposed, liability risk wasn't layered correctly. Those are structural failures, not performance failures.
1: Okay. But let me play devil's advocate. Most advisors say they do comprehensive financial planning. Are you saying they don't?
2: I'm not saying not all of them do. Some do. Many don't. And here's the real distinction. There's planning as a document, and then there's planning as architecture. Most firms generate a plan. Few maintain a coordinated structure, and you know that difference compounds. Yeah, so let's take a clean example here. A retiree couple, age 62, 2.4 million total assets. Let's break down their assets here for a second. They have 1.7 million traditional IRA money, 400K in brokerage, 300K in Roth, and they are planning to withdraw 100K per year. If they simply pull proportionally or randomly over 25 years, they could pay hundreds of thousands more in lifetime taxes than necessary. Now layer this, with RMD age hitting, if they never did Roth conversions, their IRA has grown to 2.3 million. RMDs start at over 85K in climb. And you add Social Security to that, now taxable income jumps, Medicare IRMA increases, Social Security taxation increases, and now they're frustrated. We didn't know this would happen, they'd say. It didn't happen suddenly. It happened slowly. And because structure wasn't built early by their current advisor, they were SOL. And unfortunately, that led to putting a lot of money back in the government's pocket that they didn't need to.
1: So you're saying the difference isn't investing, it's architecture.
2: Exactly. And that's why we built DTN Wealth the way we did. Not as one advisor juggling everything, but as an integrated team. So let's walk through this clearly, because this is where we actually are different. At DTN Wealth, we have an

0: 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We did that on purpose. We created brokerage for the insurance on purpose so we could shop the markets, so we could add budgetary complements if necessary to anything that is being an expense, right?
1: Okay, but let's be blunt. Why does all that matter? If someone has a CPA they like, and maybe they have an attorney they like, and an advisor they like, why not keep them separate?
0: Because separation creates diffusion of responsibility. So let's say an attorney drafts a trust, CPA files taxes, advisor manages the investments, right? Who is responsible for making sure IRA beneficiaries align with the trust? Who's responsible for making sure Roth conversions doesn't conflict with estate structure? Making sure umbrella coverage protects rental property inside of a trust. Making sure tax strategy aligns with withdrawal sequencing. Nobody or everybody? Which basically means nobody. And that's what we're driving home at. If you have a team in place to do these things for you, that team's got your back. If you have just a bunch of professionals all working, not in tandem with each other, that never talk to each other, how are you supposed to get a solid plan across the board?
1: All right, so give us a real-world breakdown.
0: So I'll give you something real that we've seen. Trust drafted in 2012, never funded. IRA beneficiary, never updated. Rental property titled wrong. Umbrella coverage too low. All while advisor sent performance reports every quarter. That's not incompetence, that's fragmentation. And that's what happens under a single advisor structure.
1: All right, let's talk to the crowd, because there's a lot of those. They're doing their investments themselves. If you're listening right now and thinking, this is interesting, but I can manage my own money, why would they need to?
0: DIY investors are often disciplined and they're intelligent. They avoid emotional trading. They understand compounding. DIY works beautifully in the accumulation, but distribution is a different skill set. Distribution is where tax layering matters, sequence risk matters, Social Security timing matters, survivor modeling matters, estate funding matters, and IRMA matters, as well as liability layering matters. DIY investing isn't about intelligence, it's about bandwidth, and retirement complexity eventually exceeds individual bandwidth. Not saying they can't do it, but do you want to enjoy retirement or do you want help?
1: So this isn't about you're not smart enough. It's about you're carrying too many moving parts.
0: Exactly. And that's the inflection point. When complexity compounds, that's when people realize I don't want to be the one holding all of this together. And I sure as heck can't have my spouse hold all of this together. I need to put somebody in place for them if I love them enough.
1: All right, Ramon, you said we were going to go harder. Let's go there. What won't most advisors say out loud? And I want you to be careful, but I also want you to be real.
0: Well, that's fair. I know sometimes I can be a little sharp. So this isn't about attacking individuals. It's about exposing structural realities, because incentives shape behavior. And if listeners don't understand incentives, they can't evaluate advice properly. So let's start with truth one. Incentives influence advice.
1: Okay, let's start there. Assets under management, that's how most advisors get paid. What's the issue?
0: Gene, the issue isn't that assets under management is evil. The issue is that it creates blind spots. Let's run an example, right? A client has $1.8 million in managed portfolio, $500,000 in a mortgage at 6.8%. Mathematically, paying off the mortgage produces a guaranteed return. It reduces sequence risk, it lowers fixed expenses, it improves psychological peace, but it reduces age. So some advisors instinctively lean towards stay invested, not because they're malicious.

0: suspicious, but because incentives quietly shape recommendations. See where I'm going with this?
1: Yeah, so you're saying advisors protect their revenue?
0: I'm saying incentives exist, and incentives influence behavior. That's true in every profession. Now, here's the difference. At DTN, our model is planning first. We're recommending paying off. We've recommended mortgage payoffs. We've recommended annuity repositioning. We've recommended asset reallocation outside our assets under management, because the architecture matters more than the asset retention. If someone's business model can't survive that advice, that's a structural issue.
1: Okay, now let's talk tax, because this is where retirees actually bleed money.
0: Exactly. Truth two here is deep tax modeling is actually rare. Most advisors will run a retirement projection. If you run a 20-year tax compression model, and let's get specific here. So if we had a retiree couple, $2.2 million in pre-tax IRA, $400,000 in brokerage, $300,000 in Roth and Social Security at age 67, if no Roth ladder is implemented between 62 and 73, their RMD at 73 could exceed $90,000. If we add Social Security, now taxable income exceeds $150,000. They can increase federal brackets, increase state tax, if applicable, and trigger IRMA Tier 2 or Tier 3 and increase Social Security taxation. Over 20 years, that layering can cost $300,000 to $500,000 in avoidable tax drag. Most advisors don't show this because it requires modeling, coordination with tax strategy, annual accountability, and we have an in-house tax strategist so we can model it. I think one of the most favorite lines that I've heard from a lot of advisors is, oh, I'm not a tax guy. I don't do that.
1: So are you saying most advisors are lazy?
0: No, I'm just saying depth varies dramatically. Basic projections are common. Advanced multi-scenario modeling is rare, and retirees live in the difference.
1: All right, let's go to estate planning. And everyone says, I have an attorney. Why isn't that enough?
0: Because drafting is not coordination. Drafting creates documents and coordination maintains the structure. But here's what we routinely see. A trust got drafted 8 years ago but was never funded. An IRA beneficiaries still list spouse outright. Rental properties titled incorrectly. Umbrella policy not aligned with the actual coverage needed. Tax strategy never integrated. So attorney assumes the advisor will follow through, and the advisor assumes the attorney handled it, and the client assumes it's fine, then that's how fragmentation happens. So at DTN, estate is in-house, which means funding is reviewed, titling is checked, beneficiaries are aligned, tax impact is modeled. That's the difference. Somebody is watching over your shoulder, making sure that things get done and there's no fragmentation.
1: So let's talk sequence risk, because this is where do-it-yourself, many advisors get blindsided.
0: Exactly. So if a retiree begins withdrawing during a 20% market down to drawdown, the math changes permanently. So for this example, let's use a $2 million portfolio. If we withdraw $100,000 annually and the market drops 20% in 1 year, the portfolio drops to 1.6. Withdrawals continue. Recovery requires outsized gains to recover that base. That's sequence fragility, right? Many advisors rely solely on Monte Carlo probability. Few implement tactical drawdown discipline. We have 15 tactical analysts. We monitor risk regimes. We adjust exposure when signals deteriorate. Distribution phase demands this. If there's too much instability in the market, we simply get out of the market or titrate out of the market or take defensive positions and measures if need be. How many advisors out there actually take defensive positions? I can tell you, it's less than 10%.
1: You talk about PNC a lot, and why does that matter in a wealth firm?
0: Because wealth creates liability. Rental property, umbrella coverage, home title, business exposure. Estate plan without liability layering is incomplete. Most wealth advisors never review umbrella policies. We have brokerage level PNC integration. So estate, tax, and liability speak to each other. That's part of the architecture.
1: All right, let me ask something blunt. Why do people wait until something breaks?
0: Gene, I think the simple answer is because fragmentation is invisible until it's not. Until a spouse passes, until a partner dies, a tax spike hits, a market drop exposes sequencing, and a liability claim arises. Retirement rarely collapses dramatically. It erodes quietly, and most people don't realize what they didn't do or didn't know until it's too late.
1: All right, let's go harder. When should someone not work with DTN Wealth?
0: So, good question. They shouldn't work with us if they only want stock picks. They want transactional advice. They don't want valuable coordination. They're unwilling to plan long-term. They think estate is a one-and-done type of thing, or they don't want to engage on tax strategy. We're architecture-focused, not transactional, and that doesn't speak to everybody, and we get that.
1: All right, let's go see. We checked our inbox, and we had today's question. If I'm already retired and comfortable, why switch?
0: Because comfort isn't the same as optimization. I think that's what I would say. Distribution phase gets more complex every year. RMDs increase, healthcare, health costs increase, survivor risk increases, cognitive ability risk increases, tax law changes, asset allocation shifts. If coordination gaps exist, they widen over time. Switching isn't about dissatisfaction. It's about structural completeness. It's about potentially outgrowing your advisor and their ability to help you with what you need to be helped with.
1: Let me ask this question. Listeners are thinking, is this episode just marketing?
0: No, it's definitely not, because we just gave you a scorecard to evaluate anyone, including us. If we can't answer these 10 questions clearly, don't work with us. This isn't about exclusivity. It's about architecture. And to be frank, I see so many people get hurt every day by taking poor advice from advisors not equipped. I want to help people. I genuinely want to leave this earth better than what I found it. And working with a structural team will help you do that. 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
9: On the ones.
10: In Dallas, a vehicle on fire in the right lane on I-35E southbound at Oaklawn Avenue. That is blocking the lane, of course, and causing stop-and-go traffic from Medical District Drive. And slow traffic is reported in Grand Prairie on I-20 westbound between Highway 121, the Bush Turnpike, and New York Avenue.
11: From the WBAP On-Time Experts 24-7 Weather Center, we'll drop that heat advisory tonight in the evening, but we'll see it again Monday. Sunshine, 102 today. Tonight, clear. Overnight, low 79. Monday, sunny, 103. Heat index around 106. Sunshine, Tuesday, 103. For WBAP News, Jeff Eno at the Weather Channel.
10: Thank you, Jeff. Right now, it is 100 degrees in both Dallas and Fort Worth. Hurricane Lala skirted Hawaii's Big Island after lashing the region with strong winds and drenching rain. The eye of the storm passed the island's southern tip without making landfall. The National Hurricane Center says the powerful storm is expected to weaken. In your money news, we're used to subscriptions for music and movies, but now some car comforts come with a monthly bill.
12: 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Consumer experts say subscriptions can lower upfront costs and provide automatic updates, but the monthly charges add up and can make it harder to track spending. 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
10: 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I'm Lori Waffenschmidt.
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0: And I'm Ramona Gary, founder of DTN Wealth, where we believe income first, risk second, and hype last.
1: All right, everyone. Today's episode, I've been looking forward to this one because if I scroll social media for 5 minutes, I'll see it. Government-backed 18% returns. Tax lien secrets rich don't want you to know. And it also is passive income with zero risk. Ramon, what are we talking about here?
0: Man, we're seeing one that's hitting the social media airway a lot right now, and it's tax lien investing. I've been getting a lot of questions on it, and more specifically, the fine print nobody reads, why we will always want to pull back the curtain on what's going on in the industry right now.
1: All right, so before we dive in, Ramon, a quick story. So we know my daughter, she goes to the University of Houston, and she called me last week. She says, "Hey, Dad, this guy online says he bought a house for $7,000 through tax liens." And I said, "That sounds suspiciously like a highlight reel."
0: Exactly. There's always a backstory they're not saying. Let's start fair here. Tax lien investing is real. When property owners fail to pay property taxes, counties can issue tax liens, and investors can purchase those liens. In return, they may receive interest payments when the property owner redeems the lien. Some states advertise interest rates up to 18%, which I would say that's the headline, 18% backed by property, government enforced. That sounds pretty bulletproof, right?
1: Yeah, especially compared to 4 to 5% savings accounts.
0: Exactly. Retirees, near retirees, and frustrated investors, they see that and think, why am I taking stock market risk when I can get 18% guaranteed? And that's the hook. And now let's calmly unpack the parts that don't fit on Instagram. First, that 18% is often a maximum statutory rate. Many counties use competitive bidding that drives yields down. So in some cases, investors bid rates lower and lower, sometimes into single digits just to win the lien. So the real yield may be far less than advertised.
1: So the 18% headline is technically true, but rarely achieved.
0: Correct. That's just the first layer. The second layer, most property owners redeem the lien. That means they pay their taxes plus interest. Redemption periods vary. Some states allow redemptions within months. Others allow years. Your capital may be tied up unpredictably, and this is not a daily liquidity investment.
1: So we've seen this with like alternative investments. You and I have had experience with that.
0: Yep.
1: Retirees needing flexibility could get stuck, basically.
0: Yes. And in the distribution phase, liquidity matters.
1: Okay. What about the $7,000 house story?
0: It's the age-old lottery story. Yes, occasionally if a property owner never redeems, the lien holder may initiate foreclosure. But here's the missing part. There's legal costs, court filings, title issues, senior liens, HOA claims, environmental liabilities. You don't automatically get a clean mortgage-free property. You inherit the complexity. Tax lien investing isn't passive. You have to research property value, confirm senior liens, evaluate neighborhood risk, track redemption deadlines, and understand state-specific law. This is not set it and forget it. This is operational investing.
1: So it's not a scam, but it's not retirement simplicity.
0: Exactly. It can work for specialists. It is rarely appropriate as a core retirement income strategy. And here's what concerns me. These tax lien ads disproportionately target retirees, frustrated income seekers, people burned by the volatility of the market, and people fearful of the markets. The psychology is powerful. Why risk Wall Street when you can get government-backed yield? But that framing ignores liquidity risk, operational complexity, concentration risk, and legal risk.
1: So what's the core issue?
0: So the issue isn't that tax liens exist. The issue is misalignment. In the distribution phase, your portfolio must provide predictable income, liquidity, risk management, tax efficiency, simplicity. Lien portfolios are lumpy, illiquid, operational, and concentrated, and that's not alignment.
1: All right, we've unpacked the fine print, but I want to go deeper because this isn't just about tax liens. This is about something bigger. Why do guaranteed yield stories explode during volatility cycles? And what does that say about investor psychology? Okay, so let's break it down. The marketing machine, the real yield math, and how retirees get seduced by headline returns. All right, let's do math because that's where hype dies.
0: Exactly. Let's say a county advertises a maximum 18% interest rate on delinquent tax liens, which sounds amazing, right? But here's what typically happens at the auction. Investors bid the rate down. In competitive counties, you might see 12, 8, 5%, sometimes even lower than that. And because investors compete for limited liens, now layer in reality, if a lien redeems in 6 months, you don't get 18%. You get a prorated interest. So 18% annualized might become 4% to 9% actual realized yield, depending on duration and auction structure.
1: So the headlines rate isn't the realized rate.
0: Now, let's factor in capital sitting idle between auctions, research time, administrative costs, potential legal filings, foreclosure fees if pursued, your effective yield drops further. Now here's the question retirees rarely ask. What's the opportunity cost? If your capital is tied up unpredictably in liens that redeem sporadically, can you meet monthly income needs? Can you rebalance during market weakness? Can you execute tax planning strategically? Probably not easily. Liquidity has value. Flexibility has value. Tax sequencing has value. Those aren't in the marketing pitch.
1: All right, Ramon, let's address the house for 7,000 myth, because that's the viral hook you're seeing out there.
0: Yes. So occasionally a property owner doesn't redeem. The investor initiates a foreclosure. But here's the reality. The title can be clouded. Environmental liens can be attached. Municipal violations may exist, HOA dues may survive, and the property might be in terrible condition. You may win a legal headache or a teardown or a property in distress in a distressed neighborhood. This is not for HGTV. This is county court.
1: Ramon, let's go sharper because most people don't stumble into tax liens on their own. They're recruited.
0: Correct. There's an entire seminar funnel around this, free webinar, then paid workshops and advanced masterminds, coaching upsells, then software subscriptions. The real profit often isn't in the liens. It's in the education funnel. That doesn't mean everyone teaching is unethical, but incentives matter. If the business model is education sales, not liens returns, marketing intensity makes sense. So psychology of guaranteed yield, let's talk about that psychology for a little bit. When markets feel volatile, people crave certainty. Tax liens are framed as government-backed, asset-secured, high yield. That triggers safety and greed simultaneously. It feels smarter than stocks. It feels like inside knowledge. It feels like you've escaped Wall Street, right? But escape is not a strategy.
1: All right, give me a side-by-side. Let's say someone has $800,000. They're 64. They're tempted to put $400,000 into tax liens. What's the alternative structure?
0: So here's the contrast, right? Tax lien heavy strategy, unpredictable redemption timing, capital tied in chunks, no systematic monthly income, legal variability, administrative burden, illiquid during auctions, right? Or there's the structured retirement architecture where you have an income floor, cash and short duration type income, a growth sleeve, moderate tactical sleeve, potentially protected growth allocation, tax sequencing plan and Roth conversion ladder, along with the Social Security optimization or timing. The second system allows monthly income, strategic rebalancing, tax bracket management, liquidity and emotion insulation. Tax liens don't solve this distribution math. They create operational tasks. So here's the key in that distribution phase misalignment. In the accumulation, experimentation can be tolerated. In distribution, volatility plus illiquidity equals stress. Your retirement shouldn't require tracking county courthouse filings.
1: So, Ramon, let's say someone pushes back. They say, Ramon, stocks are risky. Tax liens are backed by property. What do you say to that client?
0: I'd say that everything has a risk. Market risk is visible on a screen. Legal risk is hidden in paperwork. Liquidity risk is invisible until needed. Concentration risk is silent until stress. And tax lien investing concentrates risk in specific municipalities, specific properties, specific timelines. Retirement portfolios require diversification across asset types, liquidity tiers, tax buckets, and time horizons. And that's engineering. That's not speculation.
1: Okay, Ramon, is there a scenario where tax liens make any sense?
0: Yes, I think there is. If someone has excess capital beyond retirement need, enjoys operational research, understands state-specific law, is comfortable with illiquidity, and treats it as a niche satellite allocation, you know, but that's very different from this is my retirement income solution. So you got to be thinking along those lines.
1: You know what strikes me? Every time volatility spikes, Google searches for guaranteed return investments surge. It's almost fear amplifies the marketing machine.
0: Okay, so let's talk about the emotional trap. Why intelligent people fall for yield illusions. And then we'll tell the story of someone who almost went all in on tax liens and what happened next.
1: Okay, everyone, so we've been dissecting tax lien investing, not to bash it, not to mock it, but expose the fine print most people don't see. So you mentioned we're talking about someone who almost went all in. Tell us that story.
0: Let's call him Steve. Steve was 66. He recently retired and sold a small business. He walked away with about $1.1 million after taxes. A very disciplined guy. He wasn't reckless, not impulsive. But here's the backdrop. He retired during a volatile year. Markets were swinging 2 to 3% in a single day. Tariff headlines, rate speculation, cable news, doom cycles were happening. He told me something very honest. I feel like the market is rigged. I just want something steady. That's when he found the tax lien investing. You know, the hook he saw was up to 18% returns backed by a real estate, government enforced. He attended a webinar, then a workshop, then a paid seminar, and he was convinced. He told his wife, "We don't need Wall Street. We can do this ourselves."
1: That's powerful because it feels empowering.
0: Exactly. And here's what I want listeners to understand. This wasn't greed. It was the illusion of control. When markets feel chaotic, people crave something they can physically point to, a property, a lien certificate, a courthouse filing. It feels more tangible than a ticker symbol. Steve was prepared to move $600,000 into tax lien auctions across three counties. You know, that's over half his retirement capital. He figured If he averaged even 10%, that's $60,000 per year. Problem solved, right? But the math assumes full deployment, consistent reinvestment, no idle capital, no legal expenses, no redemption delays, and no defaults beyond redemption. Real life rarely matches spreadsheet optimism. He came to us for a second opinion. That's where everything slowed down. I asked him three questions. How will you generate consistent monthly income? What happens if redemptions cluster unpredictably? What happens if legal disputes tie up 20% of your capital for 18 months? And he paused. He hadn't thought about income sequencing. He hadn't thought about yield. It was so interesting to watch his face.
1: So let's talk about that word control.
0: Control is seductive, right? Markets feel abstract. Tax liens feel concrete. But concrete doesn't equal safe. You're trading market risk for legal and liquidity risk. Both are real. One is visible. One is buried in paperwork. So we built a side-by-side plan for Steve. And instead of concentrating $600,000 into liens, we structured 2 years of income in liquidity, moderate tactical growth, protected growth allocations, tax-efficient sequencing, and a modest satellite allocation for alternative investing. We didn't ban his tax liens. We resized them. Instead of 55% of retirement capital, it became 10% of exploration or exploratory capital.
1: So he didn't abandon the idea. He right-sized it.
0: Exactly. He later told me something I'll never forget. I realized I wasn't chasing yield. I was running from volatility. And I think that's one of the most honest things he could have said.
1: So let's zoom out. Tax liens aren't the only thing marketed during volatility. You know, what else spikes when markets feel unstable?
0: Well, I think everything that promises certainty, right? The infinite banking secrets, zero risk, 20% private deals, a short-term rental empire in 6 months, crypto staking guaranteed yield, options income without downside, common thread, high yield, low risk, easy system. The math rarely supports all three simultaneously.
1: It's just too good to be true, really. That's what I would say on all this.
0: Volatility fuels the bait economy, if you will. Volatility creates discomfort. Discomfort creates vulnerability. And that vulnerability increases marketing conversion. 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But retirees are especially exposed because retirement magnifies fear. And you don't get to earn it back with 20 more working years.
1: So let's simplify this. What's the difference between yield and durability?
0: Yield is what something pays today, right? Durability is whether it keeps paying through stress. Tax lien yields, they might look attractive, but durability depends on redemption patterns, legal timelines, administrative efficiency, local economic health. 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
17: 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It's Disrupt the Norm Radio. It's time for more now.
1: All right, we've covered the math. We've covered the psychology. We've covered the marketing machine. There's one more angle I want to explore, Ramon. Why does the financial system keep creating these yield illusions? And how does the debt-driven macro environment amplify them? So let's break this down. I'd like to talk about interest rates, debt pressure, and why guaranteed yield narratives explode during liquidity cycles. Ramon, today we've been pulling apart tax lien investing, the real math, the psychology, and the marketing machine. But let's go a little bit bigger. Why do these guaranteed yield narratives explode during volatility market cycles?
0: Gene, it's because yield is scarce when uncertainty rises. So let's zoom out a little bit here. We're in a debt-sensitive system right now, right? Government debt is high, corporate debt is elevated, and consumers carry more leverage than many realize. When interest rates rise, the cost of servicing that debt rises, and that tightens liquidity. When liquidity tightens, markets feel pressure. When markets feel pressure, investors crave alternatives, and that's when this guaranteed yield, government-backed returns, asset-secured, 18%, all start trending.
1: So volatility creates demand for certainty.
0: Exactly, but certainty marketed aggressively is rarely certainty delivered consistently. Let's think about this practically. When treasury yields rise, risk-free returns increase. When risk-free returns increase, risk assets must justify their premium. So capital starts searching for yield alternatives. Private credit, real estate syndications, tax liens, high dividend strategies, exotic income plays. It's all a yield hunt. But the more intense the hunt, the more corners get cut.
1: Okay, Ramon, let's go sharper. When someone moves from equities into tax liens or private deals, what are they really doing?
0: They're just transferring their risk categories from market risk to liquidity risk, legal risk, counterparty risk, concentration risk, and operational risk. So those risks are less visible, but not less real. And retirees tend to underestimate invisible risk, right? Because it doesn't show up as a red number on a screen. And there's also another layer to this, Gene. Financial stress increases demand for education products, right? When volatility spikes, webinar spikes, seminar attendance spikes, course sales spike, you know, that's not inherently bad, but it explains why certain strategies get louder during uncertain times. The product being sold may not be the investment. It may be the idea of control.
1: All right, let's simplify it. If someone is 60 to 70 years old, within or entering retirement, what is the framework?
0: So I would say it's simple, but not simplistic. You want to be thinking of these five things: income first, liquidity, adding a liquidity buffer of some kind, risk adjusted growth sleeve, tax sequencing strategy, and stress testing under volatility. If a strategy disrupts that framework, it needs to be sized carefully. Tax liens can be a satellite, just like any alternative can be. They should not be the foundation.
1: All right. So if you're listening right now, and if you're considering shifting large amounts into alternatives, before you act, run the math. The Retirement Reality Report shows income sustainability under pressure, sequence of return risk impact, tax drag over time, withdrawal sequencing, Social Security timing impact. 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So let's close this out strong, Ramon. If someone remembers one thing from today, what should it be?
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9: On the ones.
10: Looking pretty good out there at this hour. Just a bit of slow traffic in Fort Worth on 35W southbound between Northeast 28th Street and Highway 121. And in Dallas on 635 westbound between 75 and Preston Road.
11: From the WBAP On-Time Experts 24-7 Weather Center, going to see temperatures hover into the low 100s all the way into next Saturday. That's where we are today with sunshine, heat advisory with us. Tonight clear, 79. Monday sunny, 103. Heat index around 106. Sunny Tuesday. For WBAP News, Jeff Eno at the Weather Channel.
10: Thanks, Jeff. It is now 101 degrees in Dallas and in Fort Worth. The news is brought to you by CTS Power Sports. A 60-day ceasefire agreement between the U.S. and Iran is set to expire tomorrow without a peace deal.
22: This weekend, Iran continued attacks in the Strait. On Saturday, a bulk carrier reported being hit by an unknown projectile. A day prior, an Emirati oil vessel was also targeted. With a focus on Iran, we're also tracking the latest developments between Israel and Iran-backed Hezbollah in southern Lebanon. Hezbollah violated the ceasefire over the weekend, wounding three Israeli soldiers. This prompted Israel to launch a new round of strikes against targets in southern Lebanon. Overnight, the IDF warned residents of northern Israel to be prepared for loud explosions throughout the night as operations against Hezbollah continued.
10: Fox's Trey Yingst in Tel Aviv. President Trump is criticizing Texas Governor Greg Abbott for announcing a moratorium on approving new data centers. Governor Abbott tells Fox's The Sunday Briefing he paused approval in part because not enough data centers were being transparent with the government about how much electricity they'll be using.
5: It'd be like giving you a 100-piece puzzle and say, listen, you got to solve this puzzle with only 9 pieces. Obviously, that's not enough to solve the puzzle, and it's certainly not enough for the power grid in the state of Texas to make fully informed decisions.
10: Critics say the moratorium doesn't go far enough to address concerns about data centers. Tommy John, the pitching great known for the surgery that bears his name, has died at 83. John had a remarkable 26-year career, winning 288 games and becoming the first pitcher to successfully return after groundbreaking elbow surgery. In your money news, Americans spent less last month.
7: There was a big pullback in shopping and spending last month. Retail sales declined in July, and the numbers are down across the board. Overall, retail sales dropped 0.6%, down 0.3% excluding autos, and down 0.2% excluding autos and gasoline. Jenny Coselda, Fox News.
10: 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I'm Lori Waffenschmidt.
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25: 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Remember, discussions of specific securities and strategies do not constitute recommendations, which are only delivered as part of a complete investment plan. Investing always involves risk of loss, and past performance is not a guarantee of future results. And now, Spencer McGowan, president and six-time winner of the Forbes Best in North Texas Wealth Managers, joined by Alex Tolene, chief operating officer of McGowan Group Asset Management.
26: Investors, tycoons, and business leaders, welcome to the August 16th, 2026 edition of Net Worth Radio. 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Whoa.
1: Here.
26: Well.
1: I'm here.
26: Okay, big week in news. You realize in 2 weeks, we're going to be two-thirds the way through 2026.
1: Unbelievable.
26: Two-thirds of the year, just about done.
1: Man.
26: That went fast.
1: It does go by fast, doesn't it?
26: Goes by fast. I have clients where we do a monthly checkup, right?
1: Yeah.
26: And that tradition started for some clients that were really nervous back in 2020.
1: Oh, yeah.
26: Yeah, 2022.
1: I remember that.
26: And we said, well, let's just do monthly. That way we're not going to miss any bargains.
1: Yep.
26: And they're like, bargains? I just don't want to lose it all. Like, okay. All right. Great assets, reliability.
1: Better to start with a plan than end in a panic.
26: All right. I got an enigma for you.
1: Really?
26: Start with, this is an enigma wrapped in a riddle.
0: Capital expenditures on steroids.
26: Capital expenditures on steroids. Now,
0: I had to do actually some deep research. I got some stuff from he's not my buddy, but a guy named Andy Constan, who was a derivatives trader.
26: A derivatives trader.
0: Yep.
26: That's leverage.
0: That's understanding the leverage stuff. Actually worked for Bridgewater at one point, and he likes to write a lot about this stuff.
26: Bridgewater, not to be confused with Bilgewater.
0: That's right. So he...
26: That was Ray Dalio?
0: Yeah.
26: Bridgewater. Yeah.
0: So he did a nice breakdown. Also runs a Substack called Damn Spring, but... did a rundown on this NVIDIA deal. So NVIDIA does a $500 billion data center financing arrangement. It's basically a collateralized debt obligation.
26: NVIDIA loves... Okay, let me explain it. Okay. And then I want you to dive into what your learned source says.
0: Okay.
26: Okay?
0: Yep.
26: Because there's a funny comment about this.
0: All right.
26: And... All right. So I see the headline... One morning this week, I'm doing the market report faithfully at 7 a.m. every morning. NVIDIA lines up $500 billion in financing. CEO Jensen Huang tells CNBC his chips are an investable asset. Keep that premise there.
0: That's right.
26: Right?
0: He says it generates cash flow.
26: Right. So those of you with a compact computer in your garage, because nobody wants it, just remember this, because this is... Capital expenditures on steroids. So Apollo Global, Blackstone, BlackRock, Brookfield, Goldman Sachs, and KKR. Mm. These are the heavyweights.
0: Right.
26: Heavy. Well, $500 billion special financing. Now, I'm pretty sure NVIDIA backstops it a little bit. And now they're going to say, well, the chips are an investable asset as opposed to a depreciating asset. Right? Like... some chip's going to be worth the same amount in 10 years.
0: Well, I think what they're trying to say is that it's like an oil well, right? You have depletion, but continued cash flow, hopefully.
26: Yeah, you get 10 years out of a chip.
0: Right.
26: That's good. But you still have to, why is it that we need a new PC every 3 to 5 years anyway? If that's true. You see, I'm questioning the premise here.
0: Yeah.
26: All right. Now, the stocks... I would have thought NVIDIA goes up, right? Because now they got $500 billion more for everybody to buy their stuff. And they are up 20% for the year. They are up on the week. But right. They were down that day. But Apollo went up 9%. KKR up 7%. Blackstone up 5% for the week. Because they get to take a fee and a spread. They make money.
0: They do.
26: And, you know, private equity... Those stocks have been dead in the water.
0: Well, here it goes deeper right here. It says, who's going to be investing in this? Institutional credit, right? So that's the Blackstone, like if you own a fund and a KKR fund or something like that. Private capital. We call that private equity and private credit.
26: Private credit.
0: Insurance funds. So there's been a big story about this lately. Where hedge funds had bought some insurance carriers and are directing some of the capital inside the insurance companies to private deals.
26: So they're deals.
0: Yeah.
26: To deals like this. You buy our stuff. That'd be like if we sold out the firm, they might take all of our stuff, all the clients, and stick them in alternatives.
0: Sure.
26: Like that. Okay.
0: Right.
26: You make a good point. Mark Cuban weighed in on this too. But I want to hear, okay, that's $500 billion. That was the big news of the week. Capital expenditures on steroids with no end in sight. How is this going to end? We'll get to that. But tell us the comments that lead us to some conclusion.
0: Yep. So Andy's point was, hey, this is kind of like a CDO. NVIDIA's
26: collateralized debt obligation.
0: Yeah, so NVIDIA is kind of the backstop on this deal for the full stack of data center assets, right? So
26: you have
0: tranches, and so you can buy the tranche that you want based on the credit, with the last piece being an equity piece. So if it works out really well, the equity makes a lot of money.
26: But wait, am I having flashbacks to The Big Short?
0: I'm telling you. I'm telling you.
2: I see that hot girl in the bathtub that explained The Big Short, you know, in the movie.
0: Yeah, but here's the punchline. NVIDIA has probably run out of capacity for off-balance sheet financing for concentrated counterparty and asset exposure.
2: Off balance sheet.
0: Yeah, so it's kind
2: of. That takes me back to Enron. Oof. I'm getting the willies here, buddy.
0: I tell you what, man.
2: $500 billion.
0: Well, what did Cuban say about this?
2: Oh, Cuban, he's optimistic. All right. Here's what he said. A lot of data centers are going to be turned into pickleball courts.
0: Oh, no.
2: Cuban loves attention. Cuban, former owner of the Dallas Mavericks.
0: Still a minority owner.
2: Still a minority owner, but.
0: They took all his power from him.
2: Yeah, and it shows. Okay. Cuban draws a direct parallel to the 1990s fiber optic overbuild, warning AI compute efficiency gains will strand billions in planned data center capacity. So that's the pickleball court theory, right?
0: Yeah.
2: They're going to be turned

0: capacity. So thus the pickleball court theory, right?
1: Yeah.
0: They're going to be turned into pickleball courts, right?
1: Well, it said
0: Mark Cuban AI bubble, AI infrastructure overbuild narrative should be taken seriously.
1: Yeah. And this goes back to, I mean, I remember the internet boom. Nobody doubted that the internet was going to change the world, and it did, right?
0: Thank you, Al Gore.
1: I'm glad he had a part in it, I guess. But in any case, that was, you know, railroads changed the world too. Didn't keep them from going bankrupt in the 1800s twice. Autos changed the world. Didn't help them from going under at least once.
0: Railroads.
1: Oh, yeah.
0: I want to tell the story. And there's another Texas story in here on Texas Pacific Land. Texas Pacific Land, 880,000 acres.
1: Yeah.
0: Right? So the railroad, Texas Pacific Railroad, right?
1: Mm-hmm.
0: And they got a bunch of land because they're going to build the railroad. Everybody's in.
1: Yep.
0: It's like the AI thing. You know, you got to lead. And this is important. So we're going to build it. So they got all this land. And then they borrowed lots of money to build the railroad, and then they went broke.
1: Yep.
0: And I guess they sold the railroad, but the shareholders or the bondholders got all the equity in the 880,000 acres. TPL this week closing just below $350. And
1: that's been a huge success story.
0: Yeah, it's up 21% for the year. But I'm interested in telling that the full story. And the players, just like we did the King Ranch.
1: Yep.
0: And that's the great legacy story. But I digress off of the topic. You have choice quotes.
1: Well, I think I gave my choice quote.
0: Already?
1: Yeah.
0: Wow.
1: That you know, are they running out of off-balance sheet financing capacity for their... So they want to repackage this in a whole deal. And Jason Wong, did I say that right?
0: Yes.
1: Wang... Okay. He said that this is a new asset class. Chips are a new asset class. We've heard that one before too, yep. Haven't we?
0: Compute has rapidly evolved into a critical asset class, driving the next leg of economic growth.
1: Mm-hmm.
0: Mm-hmm. Well,
1: there you go.
0: This is a revolution in finance that makes me nervous, Alex.
1: It reminds me of the book, I mentioned it several times.
0: Yes, right? Sir.
1: Short history of financial euphoria. And one of the hallmarks of financial euphoria is they take an old idea like loaning money and then they repackage it in a fancy way and sell it as a new thing.
0: Tranched. You got to tranche it. And so if you're the B credit, if you're in the B space tranche for a computer chip that's going to be obsolete in 5 years, and your AI gets beat by somebody else's AI, then that's not good.
1: You're in trouble.
0: All right. Tactical safety coming up next. We'll be right back after a break.

0: we've had excessive inflation. That problem is still there, but my expectation would be that as we go into 2027, it's going to look somewhat better. It's been a process. It's taken longer than we thought for a variety of reasons, for sure. But I think we're still on a path that gets us to inflation that's closer to where we want to be.
1: Dallas business leaders tune to Net Worth Radio for the latest in financial news and portfolio strategy. And now, here's your host, Spencer McGowan.
2: NVIDIA loves its customers. We just covered the fact, Alex, you know, $500 billion in financing arranged from the big dogs. Jensen Huang.
3: Yep.
2: He loves his other customer, Elon Musk. Names him as the AI front runner. Computing power, easy for me to say,
3: yeah.
2: Data and robots. All right. They form three moats around Mr. Musk, I guess.
3: Yeah.

0: So there's a couple of things coming. Now, if you said, okay, what's the future of AI? So go to YouTube. There's also YouTube McGowan Group, but type in Elon Musk interview with The Economist. Best Elon Musk interview I have ever watched. And he said, by 2036, money will be irrelevant.
1: He's been wrong on his timelines before, by the way.
0: Well, money would be irrelevant, but there's more to, there's wait, there's more.
1: Oh, okay.
0: Besides their political argument, because she's The Economist, which is British, and you know, they're socialist, and they had a big dust up during the interview. So it's worth watching. But YouTube, Elon Musk, Economist interview, it is worth watching because he talks a lot about robots.
1: Yeah.
0: Have you seen the Waymos around Dallas?
1: Oh, yeah.
0: I mean, this is really the wave of the future. There's a Waymo got in a wreck the other day, but it's because some guy hit somebody, and then the Waymo got pushed into somebody.
1: Right.
0: So it wasn't the Waymo's fault. Anyway, robots. So I've got two visions of the future that's already here.
1: Okay.
0: The first one's already here. Hut robots.
1: Is that the window washer?
0: Yeah, you stick this little box on the window, and it suction cups its way on there. It gets started, it maps the window, totally cleans it, shuts itself off. And so I did all the big windows this past weekend.
1: You did.
0: Yeah.
1: You got one.
0: I like it, man. You can't use water. It says you could use water, but you need the window washer robot stuff.
1: Oh,
0: Okay?
1: okay. All right.
0: Because otherwise,
1: That's the hook.
0: it's not going to get clean. Well, Hut doesn't even make that from what I saw. I had to buy somebody else's robot, cleanser. Optimus, right? I do most of the dishes in my house. And our son Ruslan's back from the Air Force. He's getting into his new apartment.
1: Okay.
0: Plus, we got the grandbaby coming over,
1: right.
0: and our neighbors like us too. So I do a lot of dishes. So I got,
1: You need a robot.
0: Yeah, I counted. If you take unloads and loads and unloads, I'm like two, three a day.
1: That's a lot.
0: That's a lot. But anyway, I can't wait for Elon Musk robot. I'll say, Optimus, clean my kitchen. Right? That's going to be, but you start to think, okay, how is AI going to make money? All right. You got all these guys competing with the chat bots. I get that. But some of the things are just really simple, and that's great robots,
1: Yeah.
0: like Hut and soon to be Optimus.
1: Well, it's when you look at SpaceX just generally, obviously way overpriced, not something I want to touch right now, right? But on the Starlink side.
0: Oh, yeah. I just talked to a client this week. He was up in Oklahoma on his Starlink.
1: Yeah.
0: And he said, oh my God, because his every time we were doing Zoom reviews with him,
1: Yep.
0: he would glitch out.
1: Right.
0: But the Starlink, he said, is just it's been near flawless.
1: Well, let's get some data, right? So Starlink has 100 million subscribers.
0: That's a lot.
1: Is it?
0: Well, a billion would be a lot.
1: A billion would be a lot. So
0: And they're already making money.
1: I think there's like a pretty good runway for that. If they get all the other pieces together, and
0: Yes.
1: I want to see it start earning some EPS, if you know what I mean.
0: Okay, last point on capital expenditures on steroids.
1: Okay.
0: You can tell at the gym, who's been on steroids, especially guys over 50 that took roids.
1: Oh yeah.
0: They got that roid rage look.
1: Oh,
0: Yeah,
1: that's not
0: you can tell
1: that
0: somebody
1: sounds
0: did.
1: bad.
0: Anyway, capital expenditures on steroids. We covered this last week, but I wanted to cover the importance. Their capital expenditures were up 550% over last year,
1: Wow,
0: right?
1: that's a lot.
0: In the most recent quarter. So there's people spending a lot of money.
1: Man.
0: That's and you better watch out. So we're going to shift gears.
1: Yeah, I was going to say, hopefully that the people getting the checks keeps a little bit of it.
0: Yep. I know it's good Elon Musk is Starbase Texas
1: Yeah.
0: and SpaceX along with Tesla. So because that falls in our Texas headlines.
1: Is that next?
0: That is next. And look who's number two on Well, no. We're going to go refine, baby, refine. How about that?
1: Here we go. Global fuel crisis. Texas leading the pack. All right, you want to talk about what happened first? So, Russian refineries being attacked knocked out a big chunk of the world's fuel-making apparatus, leaving the U.S. oil industry as the world's last major fuel supplier.
0: The God bless America.
1: I'm telling
0: and
1: you.
0: God bless Texas.
1: They've been running their plants at full You know, we're building a new refinery in Texas.
0: Yes, I saw that story.
1: That's right.
0: It's got an Indian company financing it.
1: Yep. According to the CEOs of Exxon, Marathon, and Valero, bringing down the price of the pump is going to require global energy flows to recover to their pre-war levels. They have a theory about that, too.
0: Valero was up 9% this week.
1: I know. Wow.
0: Yeah, San Antonio.
1: As long as they can keep that going. It gets tough if crack spreads fall, right?
0: I got crack spreads in the charts. You want to go to the crack spreads?
1: Yeah.
0: Yeah, Marathon was up 15% for the week.
1: All right.
0: Not a recommendation for your portfolio till you come down and get a plan from McGowan Group Wealth Management, which you can easily do, themcgowangroup.com. Contact us there. You can fill out a little form, say, here's what I want to brainstorm about, and we will set your time for an office tour with the Texas Financial History Private Collection. Or if time is limited, we'll do a Zoom. And the product of that will be the initial investment plan outline. Take it away, Alex.
1: All right. Crack spreads remaining high. And they look like they're going higher. Last count, this says a high of 71.40. This is based on West Texas Intermediate futures prices, right, front month. So when the month rolls, the crack spread is going to move. All right, just so you know.
0: Okay.
1: But anyway, you had a peak in 2022 at the invasion of Ukraine, a little above 60 on this contract, went to a low of close to 15 2024.
0: I mean, it sank really fast, but it's not this time.
1: Not this time.
0: It's still staying up there.
1: It's staying high. And that really is a calculation of the spread between the barrel of oil and the barrel of refined product, right? And so those are staying high. And what that means for refiners is that refinery profit margins are also high.
0: Wow.
1: And so if crack spreads continue to stay high, then you're going to see a lot of money being made by those refiners.
0: Yeah, Marathon earned $5.1 billion, quadrupling its profits. Valero, $3.7 billion. And Phillips 66, $3.8 billion. You know, Chevron, they made $14
1: billion. Yeah.
0: And ExxonMobil was $10 billion, $12 billion, I think.
1: So here's my, you want to hear my thesis on this?
0: Do tell.
1: All right, Strait of Hormuz. Conflict continues, right? And Scott Bessent has done a good job of really corralling the financial flows into Iran. If you look at the Iranian currency versus a dollar, it's, man, it's gone way down.
0: Really?
1: Oh, yeah. Yeah. So they have hyperinflation and no way to get money. Well, if you keep the Hormuz closed, you had Venezuela is, their production is coming back up, right?
0: Yes.
1: You have actually more coming out of the United States. And then you have lots of reserve assets offshore that really haven't been tapped just because it's always been cheaper to go fracking on land.
0: Okay.
1: You got a new pipeline. Saudi Arabia says they can get it done in a year, right, to go around Hormuz.
0: Okay.
1: So if you have the Hormuz just stays shut, we go around it, and we go offshore, problem solved. That's my thesis.
0: Okay.
1: All right. So I got my eye on offshore. I have for a while. Hasn't quite made it to the portfolio. We're still discussing the investment committee. Because right now it's just a thesis.
0: It's a thesis.
1: Right.
0: It doesn't look like deep value.
1: No, it's not.
0: That's
1: the rub.
0: I'd like to stick with the deep value thesis, but you'll probably win this debate. You're winning it so far because you brought it up before.
1: Yeah.
0: Yeah. You know, you're like, see, I told you so. I told you so. All right. Coming up next, here's what we're going to cover. All right.
1: Yeah.
0: We got another Texas story and data centers, of course. Got the leaders and the laggers for 2026 so far. The earnings update.
1: Ooh.
0: S&P 500.
1: I got a story on that, too.
0: Okay. Well, you get yourself ready because we're going to have to take a break. Then we've got performances along with gasoline prices for the past few years.
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5: Rounds of flooding in Indiana. I'm Lori Waffenschmidt from the 24-Hour Breaking News Center.
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4: On the ones.
5: In Arlington, an accident blocking the left lane of 360 northbound at Division Street. That's causing stop-and-go traffic from Park Row Drive. And in Dallas, an accident blocking the left lane of 45 southbound at Live Oak.
6: From the WBAP On-Time Experts 24/7 Weather Center, going to see temperatures hover into the low 100s all the way into next Saturday. That's where we are today with sunshine, heat advisory with us. Tonight clear, 79. Monday sunny, 103. Heat index around 106. Sunny Tuesday. For WBAP News, Jeff Eno at the Weather Channel.
5: It is 101 degrees in Dallas, 102 degrees in Fort Worth. At least 6 people have reportedly died after rounds of heavy rain bring rivers in Indiana to record levels. Fox's C.B. Cotton reports.
7: Emergency crews have been working around the clock. In Indianapolis alone, crews have rescued dozens of people and pets as water poured into communities along the White River. Hundreds more have been evacuated in other parts of the state. The White River has reached levels not seen in more than a century, flooding roads, neighborhoods, and homes from the north of Indianapolis into the city. And some parts of central Indiana, more than 11 inches of rain fell during this multi-day storm. But the threat is not over yet. The National Weather Service says major flooding continues along parts of the White River, with flood watches still in effect as all that water continues moving downstream.
5: Hurricane Lala skirted Hawaii's Big Island after lashing the region with strong winds and drenching rain. The eye of that storm passed the island's southern tip without making landfall. In your money news, the Labor Department reported that 209,000 people filed jobless claims last week, up from a revised 200,000 the week before. Keep connected, DFW, for the latest on the situation in the Middle East on your home for WBAP's morning news, weekdays 5 a.m. till 9. I'm Lori Waffenschmidt.
8: The job market is thinning a little bit here, and so the Fed need to heed warning here. You don't want to cause a recession by raising rates right now. That's why the bond market rallied after those job numbers. That's why we had a bit of a follow-through, because the odds of a rate hike are now diminishing. That's just one more ingredient in the cauldron that should continue to support this market.
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0: Alex, where do you want to go next?
1: OpenAI. I had a question about this too, but OpenAI surpasses 1 billion users and 2 million businesses.
0: Okay. 2 million businesses use it.
1: Yeah.
0: I consider, and we'll cover this in the final section of today's program, applied technology. I don't like the word AI, right?
1: Okay.
0: Because everything is so fancy, it's unattainable. Well, one use is the ultimate wealth management performance review.
1: Mm-hmm.
0: And we'll cover that in the next section at the grand finale.
1: Okay.
0: So OpenAI.
1: So they passed 1 billion active users, but what's interesting.
0: And 2 million businesses have it.
1: They dropped their prices by 20%.
0: So they're already cutting prices.
1: They're already cutting prices.
0: Then Anthropic is trying to shore up their initial public offering.
1: That's right. So if you look at earnings,
0: that's more tens of billions of dollars coming out of somewhere.
1: Some of the earnings in the growth numbers in the earnings, there is a mark to market for private investments from the big tech companies that. There's about 20% of that.
0: Okay, explain this again.
1: All right, so your earnings growth is 50, almost 51%, right?
0: S&P 500 earnings growth, what was revenue growth?
1: 14.6%.
0: Amazing. Okay, so that stayed steady as the S&P 500 essentially wrapped up their earnings reports this week.
1: Yep. Well, in that earnings growth, about 20% of that is actually from marks from private investments in things like Anthropic and OpenAI.
0: Oh, marking them up.
1: That's right.
0: Marking the value up.
1: That's right. That's correct.
0: Even though it's not actually liquid yet.
1: That's right.
0: That's where some of that came from?
1: Yep.
0: That's not going to last forever.
1: No. But the true growth,
0: yes.
1: My estimate is well over 30%. So it's still fantastic. Just saying.
0: Okay. You're saying the true growth rate is over 30%. The reported growth rate is over 51%, but it was unrealized gains?
1: Yep. Got some data on that, too.
0: Okay. But you're on a roll.
1: You want me to do the research, right?
0: Man, you are all over it.
1: That's what I'm here for.
0: Okay. This could question the long-term viability of an expensive data center.
1: The and quantum advantage.
0: You've been on this subject, so I'm going to let you run with it.
1: All right. So IBM claims new era of quantum advantage, a point at which quantum computers perform computations beyond conventional ones, and that these results can be rigorously validated. So basically, quantum computer can do the work of, you know, 100 years worth of work a traditional computer could do in 5 or 10 minutes.
0: Okay.
1: And so you compact the time frame. You probably compact the space that you need for that too, right? I think that might be one of the things that we're talking about. But a new paper published by IBM and its research partners, including University of Chicago, Japan's Riken National Institute, quantum computing software firms Kidma, Blue Qubit, and Algorithmic, have said that, hey, we can prove that this is actually going to revolutionize industry.
0: Well, so it'll be a new IBM supercomputer.
1: And they said this could put IBM on the path to future sustained growth over time.
0: Well, they're down 21% for the year.
1: Boy, you had to say something.
0: Okay. Well, speaking of bear markets in the midst of a bull.
1: Right.
0: All right. So you got SanDisk up fivefold so far this year.
1: Yep.
0: Dell Technologies up almost threefold. Micron up twofold. Seagate up twofold. Intel close to that. Western Digital 168%. This whole lineup, Hewlett Packard Enterprises 135%, I did all the top 10 performers for 2026. They are all chips.
1: Yep.
0: All chips.
1: Zipper memory. Mm-hmm.
0: Funded by the data center build out.
1: That's right.
0: And just I'll take a couple of laggards.
1: Okay.
0: Lululemon down 40% for the year.
1: Oof.
0: They got all those fancy stores.
1: I don't know what they're going to do.
0: Yeah. App Lovin', not loving it, minus 53%. And Trade Desk, minus 65%.
1: Yeah, it's been a route. Boston Scientific down 46. Intuit, that software also down 50.
0: Yeah, the Adobe's down 27%. Salesforce down 27%. And these are this is a software bear. So you look at the NASDAQ up 18%, and then you've got the software just getting crushed.
1: Yeah, I talked to a friend of mine that did some work at a value fund, and he was like, they're not having a good year because value got more deep.
0: Well,
1: it got even deeper value.
0: That part of it.
1: Yeah.
0: Then,
1: so there's a point, I think, where those are worth owning. Because they just go so cheap, you just can't stand yourself.
0: Okay.
1: with a decent growth rate attached to it, you're like, okay, come on, guys.
0: Now, this, I'm going to switch gears.
1: Okay.
0: The Firm. You seen the movie with Tom Cruise?
1: Yeah, I love that movie.
0: I rewatched it this week. Okay, so The Firm. Top lawyers. This surprised me. Six lawyers switched firms, and big law will never be the same.
1: That's right.
0: Wachtell defections reflect a broader trend of elite New York firms losing ground to bigger rivals. Now, I wanted to see, okay, they've got 2,200 lawyers globally, 20 offices around the world,
1: mm-hmm.
0: right? So, you know, you think, well, okay, these guys switched firms. How much do these guys make?
1: Multi-million dollar contracts.
0: Wasn't just fun, Snyder offered, or multi-million dollar raise. The multi-million dollar raise brings compensation for some of the lucky partners to $20 million a year.
1: Yeah.
0: So, like, the money ball for lawyers was billed $1,000 a year, 2,000 hours. That's $2 million a year, right?
1: Yep.
0: Well, that's the equivalent of $10,000 an hour. I don't want to hire that guy.
1: Oof, he's expensive.
0: He's expensive.
1: Hopefully he can win in 30 minutes.
0: Yeah.
1: Can you win this in 30 minutes? He's like, I don't know. The answer will cost you $2,000.
0: Well, Papa Dean taught me it's just best not to get into a conflict. But sometimes if people have bad behavior, you have to.
1: Yeah. So
0: that surprised me.
1: Some of these old firms... these older firms were very niche in exactly how they operated, right? So if you wanted to, for a specific kind of, you know, you had a corporate raider coming after you, you went to this specific niche firm just for that. And now the bigger firms are saying, hey,
0: We do everything.
1: You got younger guys down here that are bringing in all the bacon and they're not getting all the pay they deserve. So we're going to scoop them away and give them big pay raises.
0: That just sounds expensive. Okay. Stupid. It is time for this week's installment of stupid things people do with their money. I mean, this is just a sincere lack of self-control. Okay, so take it away.
1: All right, the live shopping app where some people...
0: See, don't do this. That's part of wealth management is teaching people... to not to.
1: Yeah, so it's called Whatnot. It's an auction site.
0: Whatnot.
1: Yep. Fast moving auctions.
0: Whatnot to do.
1: And feverish breaks hook users hoping to buy prized sports cards, fashion, tools, food, and nearly anything else.
0: They added 20 million new accounts last year.
1: So you put your credit card on there and you just swipe. And it doesn't care how much you swipe as long as your credit card goes through.
0: Right. So you win the auction.
1: Yeah.
0: Victory. All right. So 40. This guy, this guy actually posed, if you will, for the article. Sean Harding, downloaded Whatnot, a live shopping app, after rekindling his childhood baseball card collecting hobby.
1: All right. This guy's an accountant. 45-year-old accountant had spent almost...
0: I don't want him doing my stuff.
1: Almost $1.4 million from his savings, personal loans, borrowed money from a friend, and finally, his employer's credit card. Ooh. His wife found it, and she's like, I'm out.
0: She divorced him.
1: She divorced him.
0: And why is he confessing all this to the Wall Street Journal? Wouldn't you be a little embarrassed?
1: I guess sometimes confession's the way to go.
0: I just kept telling myself one more time, and then I'd sell it all and make all my money back.
1: He's trying to day trade trading cards.
0: Auction live and high energy shows from within the app.
1: Oh, my gosh.
0: Oh, wow. It's backed by Andreessen Horowitz, Sequoia Capital. This is some big money in there. And it has an $11 billion valuation. Whatnot. So, what not to do?
1: There's
0: Whatnot.
1: There's the other auction site where you can, you know, we sold the TV for 10 cents. And so everybody goes in there and bids. But whatever you bid, you lose.
0: Okay. So,
1: don't do that either.
0: Don't do that. Yeah. This was a warning. If you lose control, just put your phone away.
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8: These two conflicting reports, which are the inflation reports and the labor reports, and then we have a Fed that's pretty much stood the ground of saying they want 2% inflation. And then they're looking at 2% inflation as being the baseline, and not considering the fact that a lot of the inflation has been caused by the rise in oil prices.
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1: Emerging markets.
0: Investment biker. I think his name was Robinson.
1: Oh,
0: Jim Robinson. And the premise in the 90s was, which country is next to boom?
1: That's right.
0: And Mark Mobius at the Templeton Emerging Markets Fund was all the rage.
1: Yep.
0: Now, he was really good at it because Sir John Templeton had taught him. And one of the things you do is you buy the beer company.
1: Okay.
0: Right. If you said, okay, looks like Argentina is going to be the next big emerging market boom.
1: Okay.
0: Right. And so you buy the beer company and the phone company. Right. So they had a playbook, and Jim Robinson had this book about, you know,
1: Jim Rogers.
0: He rode his motorcycle,
1: across China,
0: like Che Guevara did.
1: Yeah.
0: Was it Che Guevara?
1: Che Guevara. He rode his through Latin America.
0: Yes. But I guess Jim Rogers rode all around.
1: Yeah.
0: This headline surprised me. And, you know, we started trickling in some deep value international allocations.
1: Right.
0: Right. And that's turned out well. So this, take it away. This really shocked me.
1: Yeah, so the emerging markets index is valued at half the S&P 500. So it's trading at under 10 times earnings for next year. And
0: is the dollar value less, or is this the multiple?
1: That's a multiple.
0: Okay. So S&P, you pay 20 times, and the emerging markets index is 9.9 times.
1: Yeah. I will say this, that
0: 10 times earnings, if the earnings are sustained, is 10% to the owner plus growth.
1: That's right. As long as you have growth.
0: Unless something bad happens.
1: Right. Well, the dollar has been relatively strong. So that does have an impact if you're investing in emerging markets or markets around the world. But they, yes, China and Hong Kong are included. Into, I don't know why they're called emerging markets still, but they are.
0: They emerged a long time ago.
1: Yeah, I think that's
0: so. Now there is a swath of Southeast Asia, right? The Vietnam, Malaysia,
1: right? Big manufacturing kind of swath. And if
0: Korea boomed,
1: yeah,
0: they've already emerged.
1: I think they're emerged.
0: We should do our own definition of what's emerged, because China's underperformed so badly that they took down the rest of the emerging markets. And
1: yeah,
0: mainly because they don't like shareholders.
1: No.
0: Right? You're not going to, are you really going to get a dividend from Alibaba? No, I don't think so.
1: No, but you don't own Alibaba if you buy Baba, right? You own a holding company in Grand Cayman that owns a promissory note.
0: For part of the profits.
1: For part of the profits.
0: Good luck with that.
1: Yeah.
0: Yeah. And that was Tom Cruise's movie, The Firm. They were down in the Cayman with the mafia.
1: Oh, yeah. The Caymans are nice, though, by the way.
0: They're a financial hub for casino types, I would say.
1: Okay.
0: Okay. That's all I have to say about that. It's time to pick on Michael Saylor again. Alex.
1: Oh, yeah.
0: Yes, take it away. Here, you can pick on Michael Saylor. I'm calling up Strategy just for the background. This was the Bitcoin treasury company that hit $500 a share in late 2024. Today, it stands at $95, down another 5% this week. And the value now $37 billion.
1: This reminds me of a song called Oops, I Did It Again.
0: Nope. Oops, Upside Your Head. That was in the Gap Band.
1: In the 2000s, he was doing some financial chicanery.
0: Like over there, Britney Spears.
1: Yeah.
0: I'll take the Gap Band over
1: Britney. All right.
0: Britney,
1: you do what you need to do, my friend. But anyway, so he had this idea that I can sell stock and borrow money, and I'll just use that to buy Bitcoin because Bitcoin is going to go up forever.
0: Yes, sir.
1: And that did not work. So recently, they sold stock. 6.6 million common shares worth $653 million. Sold 108 million of their Bitcoin, which he said he would never sell. And repurchased 108 million of Stretch, or the preferred shares.
0: Okay.
1: So he's trying to figure out, hey, how do I cover the gap of my Stretch payments that I have to make, right? Which
0: yes,
1: 9% or 10% a year. And hopefully Bitcoin recovers so I don't have to go through that again. But
0: okay,
1: I think if you're borrowing a lot of money to buy any asset, particularly one that doesn't pay any cash flow and is really hard to value, you're going to get in trouble.
0: Yes.
1: It's just a matter of time. So don't do that.
0: Are you ready for applied technology and wealth management?
1: Well, I have an estate story.
0: Then please go.
1: All right. So Henry Ford started the Ford Motor Company, created a foundation, Ford Foundation, with a mission of helping those in the local community and Michigan at large.
0: Okay.
1: Over time.
0: This was Detroit.
1: There was a tax law change. So the heirs decided to donate the non-voting shares in order to keep control of the company to the foundation. They did that. And then Ford II, who took over as chairman of the foundation, got convinced to broaden the board and give some more control to other people outside of the family.
0: Okay.
1: Well, the Ford Foundation decided that he was wrong. Ford the Second was wrong. And they started fighting him and decided that the Ford Foundation needed to go a whole different direction. And so now they do, and then they moved. They left Michigan. They went to New York. And the Ford Foundation doesn't do anything that was it was originally designed to do.
0: A few years ago, Detroit could have used some help.
1: Yeah. And that kind of goes to, hey, if you're in the market and you're going to create a foundation, you want to help specifically your local community.
0: Donor advised funds.
1: However you want to set that up. But I think long term, it's important that the core family retain control and they don't let control of that. So the original mission stays true through time.
0: Like the King Ranch dynasty.
1: Yep.
0: Okay.
1: There you go.
0: All right.
1: Lessons from the world.
0: Okay.
1: Applied technology. Let's go.
0: Applied technology. This, and you can ask us for a sample. The sample I'm using is a $5 million sample. It's now $8 million. And they've taken $1 million more than they ever put in.
1: I like that.
0: This is over 25 years. Not a guarantee for future performance, but this one's pretty good.
1: I like it.
0: It's $9.4 million in net gain. Now it's $8.2 million. How do I know that?
1: Well, we track every penny.
0: We track every penny. And the Ultimate Wealth Management Report, thanks to Joyce Chang, right?
1: Yep.
0: Is now online as a dashboard. And you get to see through the previous business day exactly how you've done.
1: Mm-hmm.
0: Well, and the performance report, I've developed this over the past decades. Because here's what I want to see, right? If I'm managing the family money,
1: yeah,
0: if you will, and I want to be able to log in, right? And that's ubiquitous. Yeah. You can go see where you are. However, what's my forward income? I want to see projected income. I want to see where I stand on realized gains and losses for tax purposes.
1: Mm-hmm.
0: We've got a tax summary report for that.
1: Yep.
0: But I also want to be able to see the lessons, because I believe all this data, performance tracking data, is scientific and it leads to better decisions.
1: Mm-hmm.
0: Right?
1: Agreed.
0: And we track year over year. That's in the report. But I love my summary page, right? It's everything from inception, what return that is annualized, year to date,
1: yeah,
0: right? Last 12 months and last 5 years annualized. And that's an important part of the performance report because people try to back into it. One thing that would happen is clients like, wanted to buy a big house, they go buy a big house. And then a year later, they're saying, well, hey, you know, I used to be here and now I'm here and this plan's not working. I'm like, well, let's go to the ledger. You bought that big house.
1: Here's another thing that I think is really interesting. So I got a call this week from a prospective client. And they're like, hey, I want to live off the interest. And I said, well, that's what we do. And here I will show it to you specifically in our performance tracking report, because it shows you how much income you're generating on a month to month basis.
0: Spend less and you'll grow.
1: Yep.
0: All right. You can ask for your own sample. 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Say, I want to see a real sample size, a real case over decades. And we'll be happy to send that to you and set you up for your own plan. May God bless you and your family in the week ahead.
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5: The death toll after days of storms and record flooding in Indiana. I'm Lori Waffenschmidt from the 24-Hour Breaking News Center.
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4: On the ones.
5: In Lancaster, an accident blocking the right lane of I-35E northbound at Beltline Road. That's causing stop-and-go traffic from the Ellis-Dallas County line. And slow traffic reported in Rockwall on I-30 eastbound between Horizon Road and FM 3549.
6: From the WBAP On-Time Experts 24-7 Weather Center, sunny today, low 100s under that heat advisory. Clear tonight, overnight low 79. Monday, looks like another heat advisory on the way. Sunny, 103. Heat index around 106. And then Tuesday, sunny, back up to 103 for that high. For WBAP News, I'm Jeff Eno at the Weather Channel.
5: Thanks, Jeff. Right now it is 103 degrees in Fort Worth, 102 degrees in Dallas. The news is brought to you by CTS Power Sports. At least seven people are dead after days of storms triggered record flooding in Indiana. Fox's C.B. Cotton has the latest.
7: Hundreds of people forced from their homes. Emergency crews have been working around the clock. In Indianapolis alone, crews have rescued dozens of people and pets as water poured into communities along the White River. Hundreds more have been evacuated in other parts of the state. In some parts of central Indiana, more than 11 inches of rain fell during this multi-day storm. And the White River has reached levels not seen in more than a century, flooding roads, neighborhoods, and homes from north of Indianapolis into the city. The threat is not over yet. The National Weather Service says heavy rain and flash flooding is still possible across the central part of the state, and there are flood watches still in effect as that water continues moving downstream.
5: President Trump has approved Indiana governor's request for federal assistance. The Humane Society of North Texas and area shelters came together to find homes for dogs, cats, and other small furry pets this weekend. Egan Dobson is with Irving Animal Services.
12: It is free to attend. There's going to be 20-plus North Texas rescues and animal shelters all under one roof with 1,200 available animals ready to be adopted.
5: The mega adoption event is just about over. It's going on right now in Fort Worth at the Amon G. Carter Exhibits Hall until 4 p.m. In your money news, gas prices are on the rise again amid continued uncertainty along the Strait of Hormuz. The statewide average for a gallon of regular unleaded is $3.65. That's 5 cents more compared to this day last week and 87 cents more than last year. According to AAA Texas, DFW's median cost is $3.79, 7 cents more than a week ago, and it's the highest August on record for U.S. gas prices. Keep connected, DFW, for the latest on the situation in the Middle East on your home for WBAP's Morning News, weekdays 5 a.m. till 9. I'm Lori Waffenschmidt.
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21: 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I am your host, James Parker. Hang on, you'll get my back-to-school update in just a minute. Donald Trump is speaking. President Trump's at the Nassau County Police Academy. And as they're graduating a new class of law enforcement officers, he's been speaking now for a little over half an hour. And the newsworthy part that's probably going to be clipped out, and I could probably hear it in a promo coming up on WBAP pretty soon. I think we just annexed the Strait to Hormuz. Is this like the 51st state? What's going on here?
22: Pretty soon I'll be declaring the Hormuz Strait a territory of the United States. Essentially, that's what it is. We have the blockade. No ships get through unless we want them to. But, and how about Venezuela? Venezuela was a one-day war. And now we work great with them. We've taken in millions and millions of barrels of oil.
21: You going to make them a state, too? That'd be pretty sweet. We need to add territory. I'm a big fan of adding territory. It's been a great disappointment as a proud American boy growing up that we haven't added a state in my entire lifetime. You know, when my mom and dad were born, we only had 48 states. And in their lifetime, they got to add two states. We've added none. We could do Greenland. We could do, I don't know, maybe Puerto Rico. We should probably annex Cuba. They're about to collapse anyway. But Venezuela would be good. Just like, hey, we need a foothold down there in South America. Would you guys brush up on your English a little bit, and we'll make you state number probably 52 after Greenland? So I like the sound of that. We control the Straits of Hormuz. Can we just be done with that? All right. So now let's get into the back to school issues, because this is something that, I mean, I'm dealing with it directly. If you're not dealing with it directly, maybe you're close to it, but I have a feeling a whole lot of people listening right now are going through this. Well, some things are starting to get a little silly, I think. And on this show, you may have noticed that I really bristle at the people who say things like, well, you know, out of an abundance of caution, or you can never be too cautious. Yeah, I think not only can you be too cautious, we're way past that now. And it's the problem with Team Red and Team Blue. You got Jared Patterson, the Team Red representative, who wants to push school back to after Labor Day. Not so we can go pick more crops or be more productive in the summer. No, because it's too hot. It's too rough on our kiddos. The whole reason we're off for the summer is because we used to make our kids go out in the field and work in this heat, do manual labor in this heat. You know, we're more robust than we give ourselves credit for. Anyway, let's talk about this back to school anxiety issue, WFAA.
1: There's some health news this morning. Back to school can bring a lot of anxiety for kids, especially those who have ADHD or maybe are neurodivergent.
8: One expert says parents can help by changing the way you approach those struggles. Brendan Mahan is the author of Overcoming the Wall of Awful. He says repeated struggles with things like homework can create an emotional barrier, making it even harder for a child to get started. So instead of telling a child to try harder, he says parents should help them find a different way forward.
9: Really, the lens to take is try different, right? We have to come up with different strategies, come up with different ways to do this. And a kid doesn't have those strategies. They don't have the life experience to come up with an alternate solution.
8: He also suggests helping kids manage their emotions before they start homework, whether that means taking a walk, listening to music, or doing something comforting. As school starts, he has one more suggestion. Give the teacher a brief note explaining who your child is, where they struggle, and what has worked to help them in the past.
21: When you read back through history, you're always surprised at how these great empires came dominant and just totally overran their neighbors, just took on territory and subjugated all the people around them. And it was this big, bad, military, rough group of guys. And after they were in power for a while, the next generation was a little softer. The next generation was a little more decadent. Pretty soon you get to just a tribe full of sissies that can't defend themselves, and they get overrun by the barbarians at the gate. Well, we're going through the sissy phase now, because it was just in the span of a generation that kids were outside picking crops in August, and now it's unthinkable that they could even go to school with air conditioning in August. Well, but they're not in school the whole time. There's band kids that have to march out in it. Yeah, for like 2 whole hours at a time. Wow. There's young men who, there's boys playing football out there. Yeah, I know. I did it. I was fine. We were all fine. It's possible. Actually, we can withstand that. And this whole idea about anxiety, you gotta start a week early and sort of do some dry runs on the new routine so you don't overwhelm your kids with anxiety. The overwhelming your kids with anxiety by going to school? Stop it. Look, they're not fighting a grizzly bear. They're not facing a winter famine. They're going to an air-conditioned building where some nice person is going to attempt to make them a little bit smarter. The whole anxiety thing's gone too far. Just too far.
23: Any young people here tonight? No one cares about your anxiety. Not a single person. You don't have to keep telling us about it. Tell maybe some of your close friends. You could definitely tell your therapist, but other than that, shut the f*** up about it. No one. You don't have to tell every Uber driver that's going to listen. Can you put the window up? Because I get anxiety. Like, we don't care. Grow up. Remember when we had shame? You know, who also has anxiety? Everyone that's ever been alive, ever. If you're a human being, you have anxiety. When my grandpa was fighting for this great country in a foxhole, you think he turned to his buddy in the foxhole like, hey, Gary, I think I'm having some anxiety. Yeah. Shoot, shoot. Let's get out of here.
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1: Hey there, fellow Texans. 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I am your host, James Parker. You know, I started the show talking about some public meetings that have been getting a lot of attention, and this seems to be the pattern. You go to the public meeting, you raise a big hissy fit, the media will champion your cause, or they'll make fun of your cause, but your cause will get attention, either positive or negative. Attention's attention. And if that's how we're determining public policy, I think that's a flaw. Because right is right and wrong is wrong. Doesn't matter who has a bigger hissy fit, Team Blue or Team Red, or the team that's for it or the team that's against it. And I'm surprised at how many people seem to be agreeing with me, because I was just saying, we got to get rid of these public comments. It's just a place for political activists to virtue signal, and that's all it's turned into. And nothing really gets accomplished, and no one changes their mind. And if they do change their minds, you shouldn't change your mind because of a hissy fit. You should change your mind because someone gave you like a spreadsheet or a fact or some numbers. But Jonathan sent me an email, james@wbap.com. I agree, all these public speaking deals are just political theater. Nothing he says is going to sway what those people are going to do. And yeah, and on a pragmatic level, like, should it? But that, I mean, that's one example. I've heard from about six people like that. And I think that's the first time I've gotten that much positive feedback, in years past. Cause, you know, I've been doing this for a couple decades now. And it's interesting to see sort of the gradient shift in public opinion when I say things that used to be outlandish, but now it's starting to be a little more accepted. They're like, yeah, these

0: public speaking deals are just so loudmouth can get a little bit of attention there. But I've been talking a lot about back to school this week. It affects a lot of people. I have four kids in school. But even if you don't have kids in school, your property tax that you're clocking every month, you're in on this. This is your money. And if we could get rid of public schools, could we get rid of the property taxes that fund them? Can you go back to owning your private property outright? Isn't that sort of a foundational belief in capitalism and free market economics? It certainly is for Austrian economics. But also, how many of the problems that we have today stem from uneducated voters? You and I both know Anthony Fauci was lying the whole time about everything, about the origin of the virus, about its transmissibility, about hydroxychloroquine and ivermectin and horse paste, and whether or not you should wear a mask or do lockdowns or protest. Half the country still doesn't know. Half the country doesn't know how to critically think. Because also this week I was playing you professors who were saying their kids don't know anything. A high school teacher yesterday in Texas was crying about how most of his students were illiterate. Milton Friedman, back in the early 80s, talking about public schools as an unethical force. This is a minute. This is, yeah, a minute and a half. It's totally worth your time.
1: Public schools should not be in a monopoly position. They should have to compete with private schools. Why should a parent be restricted to using his tax money simply in those schools that are run by the government?
2: Yeah, my concerns here are the following. By the way, I should mention to you that in Palo Alto, where I am a member of the school board, voted in a policy that all graduates of Palo Alto high schools will be proficient in foreign languages. That will be a requirement for graduation. There's no private school in the country, to our knowledge, that sets that kind of standard.
1: Why should there be? Why should you be able to tell John and Jane that they necessarily have to be proficient in a foreign language? Maybe they'd rather be proficient in music or in mathematics or in something else. I don't see that that's anything for you to boast about. Mm-hmm. It's just a demonstration of your willingness to replace their judgment by yours.
0: Love that. Exactly. How many of these issues that we talk about around schools would be solved if everyone just chose their own school, if everything was private? We wouldn't have to worry about trans and women's sports if you didn't want your daughter playing against trans athletes and you could send them to the school that doesn't do that. If you were wanting your kids or you didn't care about that, then you could send your kids to the rainbow school that has trans athletes. And then everybody gets to win. We don't have half the country trying to force their policy on the other half of the country because we're all driven into the same prepaid government monopoly system. Common Core. You want your kids to learn math the traditional way? Choose the school that does. If you want Common Core, choose that school. If you want dirty books for elementary school kids teaching them sex things in the library, send them to the grooming school for decent human beings that don't want to mix in sex with 8-year-olds, especially behind their parents' backs. You can go to a school with decent values. So many of these problems would be solved. This is the Ten Commandments on the classroom walls. It's just one after another. Almost everything that we talk about that is a controversy within the schooling system would be solved if we would get rid of public education, if we would just go totally private. Because right now, you have half of the state wanting Bible curriculum included in schools, and they're forcing that on the other half of the state. And as much as I think Bible curriculum should be included in Texas public schools, I understand the argument for the people who are against that. It stinks that they don't get their way. They should be able to choose. Let's go to Joe in Fort Worth. You're on News Talk 820, 93.3 FM, WBAP.
3: Hey, James.
0: Hey, Joe.
3: I just wanted to say, my wife's been a teacher for 36 years, and in all facets of it, you know, from third, fourth grade to special ed and all that. And we start talking about these kids having anxiety, and I don't really understand that, but I think about years ago, 16, 17, 18-year-old kids sitting in foxholes in Germany and France on LSTs, hitting the beach, waiting on that door to drop, and people around them getting machine guns. And they want to tell me that a third grader or a fourth grader or even a 10th grader senior needs time to acclimate to the routine of school.
0: Well,
3: I just don't understand it.
0: The ugly part about this, the grotesque part about this, is it is a self-fulfilling prophecy, self-fulfilling prophecy. If you keep telling a kid that he is feeble, that he is weak, that he can't stand to be out in the sun for 2 straight hours, that he can't have physical exertion for more than 15 minutes without a water break. He should be scared of scary words, and he should be scared of scary Christians, and he should be scared of scary guns and COVID and everything. You will create a weakling. If you keep telling a kid he is weak, he will believe you and he will act accordingly.
3: I agree. You're 100% right.
0: Well, are you with me on getting rid of public schools, or do I sound like a crazy person? Because I know nobody else on the radio is saying that. No one on TV is saying that.
3: I don't really know. What are you going to do with them? What are you going to do with kids? Are they going to be homeschooled or...
0: Whatever their parents want. What did we do before public schools? We didn't, for most of the country's history, we didn't have public schools.
3: Well, I've been telling my wife that school will be a thing of the past because of technology. You know, and I told her, I said, there's no point in teaching reading and writing because they have a phone and all they have to do is talk into it and print the words on a piece of paper.
0: Yeah, there's. I think literacy will always be a useful skill. Joe, great call. Maybe I can swing you on that public education abolition eventually. All right, that's Joe in Fort Worth. Coming up next, ladies, the segment you've been waiting for all week. Calm down. It's time for Garrett's World. I'm James Parker on Newstalk 820-93.3 FM, WBAP.
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25: Lala weakens, but not until after causing damage. I'm Lori Waffenschmidt from the 24-Hour Breaking News Center.
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24: On the ones.
25: In Arlington, road construction has the off-ramp closed on 360 southbound, that off-ramp to eastbound 20. And in Lancaster, the off-ramp has reopened on I-35E northbound, that off-ramp to Beltline Road. Your forecast from the WBAP on-time experts 24-7 Weather Center.
26: For WBAP, I'm WFAA meteorologist Jesse Hawila. Mostly clear, 80 tonight. Very hot on Sunday. Mostly sunny with a high of 104. That's dangerous heat. Please take your heat precautions. Tuesday, same deal. Mostly sunny with a high of 103.
25: Right now it is 103 degrees in both Dallas and Fort Worth. Lala weakens to a tropical storm after it slammed into Hawaii this weekend. Fox Weather's Katie Byrne is in Honolulu.
27: Conditions are peaking for folks in Honolulu today. We've had hours of consistent heavy rain, finally getting a bit of a break from that, but the winds are very strong. We've seen a number of outages, including a strip of hotels right along Waikiki Beach. We've got roughly 40% of customers on this island without power right now, including a number of visitors who are here, thousands of people staying at hotels nearby. Ocean safety officials are warning people not to get in there because of the dangerous conditions. Governor Josh Green confirms that one person was killed in a car accident, and right now, officials say a search and rescue operation is underway.
25: Several homes were swept away on Saturday. In your money news, in the next 10 days, Salina is getting both a Home Depot and a Costco. The Home Depot set to open August 20th. The Costco ribbon cutting is August 26th. Salina recently regained its title as the nation's fastest growing city, with a population increase of over 24% from mid-2024 to mid-2025. The new stores are all part of a growing retail landscape in Salina. A Lowe's opened in February. Keep connected, DFW, for the latest on the situation in the Middle East on your home for WBAP's morning news weekdays 5 a.m. till 9. I'm Lori Waffenschmidt.
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0: Many of you already know the story of baby Gabriel. I'll get you updated on where it's at today. I'm James Parker, News Talk 820-93.3 FM, WBAP. When you wake up, start your days with the WBAP morning show. And, you know, we have Hal J and the crew doing it Monday through Friday from 5 to 9. We also do a pretty good weekend edition as well. WFAA did a great summary. If you have no idea what's going on with this story at all, this is one of the reasons this is such a good story. This will get you completely caught up to today, WFAA this morning.
1: The baby at the center of a multi-state surrogacy rights case was born in Dallas this week. Doctors diagnosed the child with a heart issue 20 weeks into the pregnancy. McKenna West was carrying the baby as a surrogate. West spoke with anti-abortion organization Live Action, accusing the biological parents of trying to force her to end the pregnancy. The parents deny that. West says she moved from Alaska to Texas to protect the child and seek full custody. A Dallas judge did order the child to remain in Texas, but reinforced the biological parents as that baby's rightful guardians. The parents are from California, which has a differing surrogacy law.
2: The actual mother who gave birth under Texas law would be the one to make these decisions. Under California law, it's the intended parents. But the question becomes whether Texas honors a pre-birth ruling of a sister state.
1: The hearing on the matter is now scheduled for August 25th.
0: Well, no easy answers here. Surrogacy is a tough issue to talk about because when I do the radio show, you hear me just often just take a stance and just put my foot down and plant my flag. Just earlier today, it was like, we need to get rid of public comments during these stupid government meetings. We need to get rid of public schools altogether. You know, I take a position and I nail it. This is like nailing Jell-O to the wall. There's no easy answers here. Who's in the right? Who's in the wrong? I don't know. Because surrogacy, even if you take out the heart defect and the claim that the original parents, the biological parents, wanted the baby aborted and she absconded to Texas to take advantage of our different laws, like best case scenario here, still ton of gray area. Even if you take out the abortion part, just I can't imagine what it must feel like to have somebody else's sperm and egg fertilized and then implanted in your uterus. So that baby is not yours. And in fact, when you're having kids of your own, the baby's half not your genetic material, but this baby is 0% your genetic material. It's quite literally someone else's baby. But you have to assume that unless the surrogate is some sort of sociopath, there is a bond that is built up from growing and nurturing and having this thing just be inside you and go to sleep with you. And you got to feel it kicking and you got to feel it kicking for a couple months there. And then you start to get really sad about the idea of having to depart with it. And even though you know it's not yours, your brain is telling you it's not yours. Your heart is telling you it's yours. And I don't know. Is it tricking your brain? Does your brain understand? Does your emotions, does your instinct understand that that's not your kid? I don't see how it can. I don't see how that level of logic can overflow the chemical reaction, because if you've never been a parent, you probably don't know what I'm talking about. But for those of you who are parents, the first time you had your first kid before when you went from being a non-parent to a parent, I just remember it was like the scene in The Matrix where they pull Neo out of The Matrix and then they have to train him in Kung Fu and all that stuff and all the martial arts and how to use all the weapons and fly all the planes and all that good stuff. But there's a scene where, like, they plug him in, and you see his eyes rolling in the back of his head, and then when it stops, he goes, I know Kung Fu. Like, it was just downloaded in an instant. He didn't have to go through years of training and practice and trial and error and belts. It was just all downloaded in an instant. And when you first look at your kid that first time, if you've never had a kid before, all of a sudden, all of this material just downloads into your brain, and you open your eyes, and you're like, boom, that's it. I'm a dad. How does a surrogate mom turn that off? So what a big ask that is. And I don't know. The contested part of this story, the part that not only is a gray area sort of emotionally and ethically, but as far as the facts go, is she said the biological parents wanted an abortion when the heart defect was discovered. It's my understanding they're contesting that claim. So I don't even know if that part is true. But then, you know, I'm not usually this empathetic on the James Show. But then you got to think about the poor biological parents over there, because what if they didn't want an abortion for the baby? What's really going on? Because that's worst case scenario for them. You got to think this is a couple that got together. They found their soulmate and they were actually trying to have a baby. You know, in the fertility crisis of 2026, we have a decent couple of human beings who are financially successful enough to do surrogacy. They want to have a baby and they couldn't. And this is something that they can't do on their own. They can't do without a surrogate. And so their ability for them to reproduce, for them to have the dream of a family, a loving family, and at least one kid that is made up of their genetic material, you absolutely are forced to depend on another person for that and risk the surrogacy going sideways. This just makes me feel so lucky that whenever myself and Miss Parker decided we wanted to have kids, we did the biological thing with no problems.
3: Just... I'm Miss Parker.
0: In fact, after we had the first kid, you know, she's breastfeeding, and so just naturally speaking, she's not really able to have kids. But when the breastfeeding ends and the hormones return back, it's like, okay, well, when do we want to have our next kid? I don't know. Now? And within 2 months, she was pregnant again. I think we take that for granted. I think those of us who had kids and had them the natural way, the easy way, didn't have to think about it twice. Count your blessings. Say a little extra prayer for the people it wasn't so easy for. I've seen people go through this. I've seen people go through IVF. I don't think I've known anyone who did the surrogacy thing, but I've seen some people go through IVF and fertility treatment. And actually, I do know someone who went through the surrogacy thing. What a tough one for that. Now, if you want to do something for baby Gabriel, a nice lady was sending me some info on a baby shower that was being had. So if you wanted to donate, you could go. But it happened yesterday. Baby Gabriel's shower. There was one that happened yesterday, but I'm sure there are more people that are putting on showers. There are more people that if you want to donate, I don't know, if you would pack of diapers or $20, go online. There's people falling all over themselves to help this woman, because I don't know who I feel worse for, the biological parents or this mom. It's just a tough story all the way around, and I hope it makes you appreciate the family that you have. If you got any comments on baby Gabriel, 800-288-9227. I'm really looking for, if you know some fundraiser or event that's happening around this that people could participate in, share that with us. You can either call in or send me an email, james@wbap.com. A lot of people like to send me Facebook messages as well. That's no big deal. We'll take a look at that too. Coming up next on The James Show, we have an update on poo lettuce. I'm James Parker. It's Newstalk 820-93.3 FM, WBAP.
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4: It's hot. It's 100 degrees outside. I mean, like, it's literally 100 degrees outside.
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0: Who's afraid of poo lettuce? Not me. I'm James Parker. It's The James Show. News Talk 820, 93.3 FM, WBAP. I didn't know it'd be a mark of bravery to be able to not be scared of a head of lettuce. But here we are in 2026. Great poo lettuce scare. Absolutely ridiculous. Overblown. Not even newsworthy. Before I play you the update from WFAA, and I'm not making fun of WFAA. Every news outlet does this, and I haven't been able to figure out why. Well, I mean, you have your guesses why too, but they love to hype these stories. Now, by what journalistic standard is some guy in Ohio getting diarrhea newsworthy for you? Because journalism is supposed to be bringing you stories that you need to hear, stories that help you out, stories that, you've been out working all day. What happened in your community that you need to know about? And so, I mean, I guess kind of like a apartment fire and a big car wreck. I mean, you know, those are good stories. But the more important ones are the ones that you use to what? Base your vote on. That's one of the most important things from the point of view of the political activist masquerading as news these days. So what does poo lettuce have to do with news? Well, with politics. First, I'll play you this. Just know that the number of people who have gotten sick from poo lettuce in Texas is zero. Number of people who've died, zero. This hasn't even happened in Texas yet. But they want you to be scared of it. They're reporting on it. All right.
1: The cyclosporiasis outbreak is now in 17 states. The FDA announced more than 9,400 cases in the U.S. Nearly 400 people have been hospitalized. Maine and Massachusetts are now on the list of states with cases. The FDA linking that outbreak to iceberg lettuce, but that may not account for all of the cases in the U.S. this year.
0: Who cares what the FDA says? What's the FDA's culpability if they get something wrong? Does it cost them any money? Because it's costing Taylor Farms or whoever the lettuce is coming from millions. Might even put them out of business. Costing a lot of people their jobs. Costing all kinds of disruptions. Who cares what the FDA says? Didn't the FDA tell you to wear a mask? Didn't the FDA tell you all the wrong stuff during COVID? Didn't the FDA tell you need to eat as much gluten as possible in the 80s? Right? The base of their food pyramid was wheat. Now you got half this country that's refusing wheat. Can't even process it. The FDA is a joke. What have they ever done that makes you trust them? Well, it's the politics of fear. The FDA knows that they're completely superfluous. They're not needed. They don't do anything. They don't add anything. In fact, they're nothing but a burden and a cost. But if we can scare you with food, then when somebody like me comes along and says, well, we don't need the FDA, they'll be like, oh, no, the FDA keeps us safe. People are coming away from this little 18-second story thinking, the FDA keeps us safe. Food is dangerous. Did it keep you safe? I mean, the FDA existed. Did it keep anyone from getting cyclosporiasis? When it first happened, have they been able to pinpoint where it came from? Were they even the first ones to notice? Because what you'll find when you dig into these stories, because I've had to do this as a talk radio host, is usually someone else noticed it first. It's usually the company itself say, oh, well, we found somebody got sick and we got alerted, or we have our own internal system for catching these things and we voluntarily did a recall. And then when it gets to the news, they'll be like, the FDA has initiated a recall. It's like, no, the company found it. FDA is just getting in front of it like they did something and they didn't. But last week, something happened that was kind of a mistake. They told the truth. Because what happens? Why do people think we need the FDA? Because food is scary and the FDA keeps us safe. So as long as you can scare people believing something absurd, like you should be scared of lettuce, then the funding will always be there. But if food was safe for a long time and there weren't any scary stories, would there be enthusiasm for funding the FDA? Just like the Southern Poverty Law Center probably is behind that hoax in Mesquite. where someone spray painted a swastika. This is why they have to fund the Klan. This is why they have to fund the rallies. This is why they had to help with the planning of the Charlottesville Unite the Right rally, because they have to scare you into thinking you need them. So I'm going to play this one. It's a news report at the beginning, and then they talk to some, air quote, expert who tells you at the very end the dirtiest little secret here. This really is all about keeping you scared so they can keep getting your money.
1: Another foodborne illness is spreading across the country. Now a salmonella outbreak is impacting more than two dozen states, including Texas.
10: It comes as that parasitic outbreak continues to expand. Here's ABC's Sophie Flay.
12: This morning, the CDC says a salmonella outbreak linked to jalapenos distributed to restaurant chains including Chipotle and Qdoba is growing. Officials now say 345 people have gotten sick in these 27 states, and dozens of people have been hospitalized. The peppers were grown in Mexico, and both restaurant chains have now removed them from their menus.
13: We are seeing multiple surging cases of foodborne illnesses across the country from different sources, and it does feel unusual.
12: It comes as the ongoing parasite outbreak linked to recalled lettuce, also grown in Mexico, expands to 15 states. In that outbreak, more than 6,000 people have gotten sick.
0: By the way, 16 states, none of which are Texas. But even, look, this is 16 states. This was on the national news package. So they're telling all 50 states you need to be scared, most of which have gotten zero cases of diarrhea.
12: And two people have died in Michigan after budget cuts and staffing reductions across the public.
0: By the way, the two people that died in Michigan had significant underlying health causes. They just happened to have the runs when they died.
12: Health system officials are stretched as they respond to multiple multi-state outbreaks at once.
13: Funding cuts across federal, state, and local levels that have affected our ability to prevent, detect, and investigate.
0: You hear that? Funding cuts. Let me back that part up. This is what it's all about. The last 20 seconds of the package. That this they accidentally told the truth here.
13: Funding cuts across federal, state, and local levels that have affected our ability to prevent, detect, and investigate these foodborne illnesses. And a specific example, FoodNet, which is a national surveillance program designed to investigate and detect foodborne illnesses, had a big funding cut last year.
0: Oh, yes, because no one was getting salmonella or the trots before that funding cut. No, that's what it's all about. They're just trying to keep you scared so they can keep getting your money, and they don't deserve it. 800-288-9227. Coming up next, you're going to hear from Bill D'Agostino from newsbusters.org and the Media Research Center. And he's got some hot takes on the Muslim foot baths that are proposed for expansion at DFW Airport. I'm James Parker. It's News Talk 820-933 FM, WBAP.
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0: What do you think about Muslim foot baths in a public airport? DFW International. I'm James Parker. It's News Talk 820-93.3 FM WBAP. My next guest, Bill D'Agostino, coming back on from Newsbusters. Not a big fan. Bill, I wanted to have you on because I saw you on Newsmax ripping the airport foot bath stations.
2: The city of Dallas and Dallas-Fort Worth Airport will be dropping $300,000 on foot washing stations, you know, where Muslims can wash their feet and hands before praying. And this is actually as the result of many people complaining about Muslims washing their feet in the sinks. I mean, like, holy assimilation, Batman.
15: Yeah, I would go so far as to say that maybe the solution to too many Muslims washing their feet in the sinks at the airport is not to give them special foot washing stations. It's to reduce the number of Muslims in the airport, right? I mean, this is not the Middle East. There are plenty of Muslim countries. If you need to wash your feet in the public airport, then America is probably not the right country for you. If you're adhering to a religion that says that you can have sex with a child if their father says it's okay and you hold the dad's hand or whatever that lunatic said, America is definitely not the country for you, right? So all the people making the economic argument, Texas's economy needs as many skilled immigrants as we can get. Okay, think about where the skilled immigrants are coming from first, because I don't care how good of a programmer these people washing their feet in the sink and holding some guy's hand to ask about his daughter are. We don't want them here. Not if they're going to be like that.
0: And I think you're absolutely right. The fact that these things are being demanded and the crowds are asking for them means the crowd is asking for them are too big.
15: Yeah, no, absolutely. Thanks for having me on. Yeah, I'm basically just completely, my mind is completely made up on this. It seems like a very simplistic kind of solution, right? If this is the kind of demand, this completely alien, anti-Western demand, or at least there is nothing Western about this accommodation, right? Then the problem is simply one of critical mass, as you said, right? There's simply too many immigrants. I mean, accommodating the demands of a completely foreign cultural custom and spending a lot of taxpayer money on it is the opposite of encouraging assimilation, right? In fact, it's setting up a perverse incentive structure where, hey, if enough of you don't assimilate, then we'll actually start spending money to gift you things, right? That American citizens are not gifted. The entire thing is it's frankly a suicidal practice to be implementing this in any airport. But I mean, Texas of all places, my goodness.
0: Well, in Texas, we're going to take a bigger offense to this because right now we have some big battles that are going on with religion and the public sphere and separation of church and state is being thrown around at us constantly because we have the recent law, just like our neighbors over in Louisiana, where you have to put up a Ten Commandments in the classroom. There's another one that allows the Bible to be referenced in the history curriculum in Texas public schools now. Not that we're teaching the Bible or proselytizing or anything religious. It's just, you know, if the Liberty Bell has a quote from Leviticus on it, you're allowed to look it up and share with the students what that is.
15: Right.
0: But we keep getting beat down. Separation of church and state, separation of church and state, separation of church and state. This is a public airport and they are not separating church and state here. Where are those people on this one?
15: Right. And I mean, what that does is it completely exposes that the people who are demanding separation of church and state, the people who are constantly looking over everybody's shoulder and breathing down your neck the second somebody mentions the Ten Commandments, right, in relation to a public school, it shows that those people actually don't really care about the principle that they are using to argue at all, right? They don't care about separation of church and state. They just see that as a viable means to enact their opposition to Christianity. Right. Yeah, that's really what it is, because if they actually cared in principle about separation of church and state, then you're absolutely right. Like they would be protesting here. They would have something to say about it. None of them care. And I mean, we all kind of understand this intuitively, right? I mean, nobody expected the Reddit atheist type left wingers to be at all offended by the installation of pro-Muslim foot baths, right? Like a uniquely Muslim cultural artifact. In a public place, they're not bothered at all because it's not about church and state. It's about hating Christianity. This is kind of like the case that proves the rule of every time a leftist launches into a cultural argument, you should just preface it in your head with, well, maybe this will work on you, because that's really the level of their conviction about whatever point they're trying to argue.
0: Yeah, you know what? That's a good way to put it. We're talking with Bill D'Agostino from newsbusters.org. You had a good piece a couple days ago where you were pointing out how the media, instead of calling these new candidates, the new Democrat Socialist of America candidates, socialist or far left, they keep calling them progressive or populist far more than the more accurate labeling. And you can tell what they're doing. They're trying to present them as far more moderate than they actually are. Good work on that one, Bill.
15: Thanks. Yeah, it's it's the standard Trojan horse tactic, right? And Democrats have basically developed an election strategy completely built around a dependency on the media doing exactly this, right? They basically run a pseudo Marxist. Some of these people are actually like
0: actual Marxists,
15: straight up just out and out Marxists, to win the primary. Then everything that they said during the primary is immediately scrubbed from the record, and the media spend the next however many months until the general election chanting that this person is as normal and commonsensical and, you know, maybe just a little socially progressive, which sounds nice.
0: Good old folks in Texan. Possible. Abdul Muhammad Rahim Al-Sayed. Yeah, super just normal guy, just like you. Bill D'Agostino, newsbusters.org. Thank you very much. Great work.
15: Yeah, thanks so much for having me on.
0: I'm James Parker on Newstalk 820-93.3 FM WBAP.
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25: It is calm out there at this hour. Just a chance to remind you that school, as many areas, is back in session. As students head back to school, please exercise heightened caution and adhere to safety measures. 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
16: For WBAP, I'm WFAA meteorologist Jesse Hawila. 80 degrees tonight with mostly clear skies. Just advise you on the heat the next couple of days. It's really hot. Mostly sunny Monday. 104 Tuesday, mostly sunny. Still very hot with a high temperature of 103.
25: Right now it is 104 in Dallas, 103 in Fort Worth. Fighting rages on between Russia and Ukraine. Fox's Stephanie Bennett has the story.
17: Ukraine launched one of its largest attacks on Russia today, killing at least six people. It's destroyed Wildberries warehouses, Russia's online retail giant. Kyiv accuses it of handling military goods. Russia's Ministry of Defense said it's destroyed 822 Ukrainian drones overnight. An 83-year-old was killed in several homes, a railway station, and reports of a Russian rocket fuel plant were also damaged elsewhere. Meanwhile, President Volodymyr Zelensky said at least three people were killed and more than a dozen others injured across Ukraine, hitting a steel plant. And in Kyiv, a Russian missile sparked a major fire at one of the city's largest book markets.
25: Meanwhile, Romania says a Spanish fighter jet shot down a drone that had entered Romania's airspace. It's unclear where that drone came from. Tommy John, the pitching great known for the surgery that bears his name, has died at the age of 83. John had a remarkable 26-year career, winning 288 games and becoming the first pitcher to successfully return after groundbreaking elbow surgery. The procedure, now known as Tommy John surgery, has saved the careers of many baseball stars. John was a four-time All-Star and played for several teams, including the Yankees and the Dodgers. In your money news, the Trinity Railway Express is on track for improvements.
4: A plan to expand Trinity Railway Express capacity is moving forward with the start of the second mainline track project near the Trinity Lake Station. The project will add 2.5 miles of double track between the station and downtown Fort Worth Central Station, allowing the trains to move faster and more frequently. The project is supported by regional and federal funding through partnerships with various agencies and cities. The improvements aim to accommodate the growing population in North Texas and enhance regional transportation connectivity. Sean Allen, WBAP News.
25: 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I'm Lori Waffenschmidt.
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22: And welcome back. I'm Kathy DeWitt Dunn along with Russell Wilhite and Josh Perkins. Thank you so much for joining us this extremely warm weekend.
5: I know I'm waiting for the cooler weather that y'all were talking about last week. Hasn't hit yet.
22: No. I did see that it's going to happen next week. It's going to like be in the 90s.
5: Oh, 99. Great.
22: it is cooler. Oh my gosh. It's so warm. I mean, there's nothing you can do at this point in time with the landscape. I just like go out back and all the stuff that I planted early spring, all my annuals, they're all dead. I'm so sad. It just is, no matter how much I water, they just can't survive this brutal heat. It's Texas, but it's still sad. Right around the corner. And then you sit there and you go like, okay, I'm not going to spend that kind of money next year, even though it's a budgeted item for landscape. Next year, I'm really going to be like, not going to do it.
5: Got to go with the fake stuff, Kathy.
22: Oh, yeah, that's me, the fake stuff.
26: Yeah, it's got like two more weeks of 100-degree weather and no rain either. You know, just that we need some rain. That would hopefully cool it off or at least ease things up on the plants. But it's the summertime in Texas.
22: I'll tell you, it's and with the schools back in session, it was interesting that I was listening to a couple of podcasts and some other people on the media outlets that people are really upset now that the kids are going back to school so early in August just because of the heat. You know, they can't go outdoors. And it's, well, the elementary kids, right? So it's a challenge. But I bet your kids, that are they happy they're back in school?
1: It's split 50-50. So some of my kids are super excited to see their friends that they've been missing over the summertime. And then the other kids are, yeah, not very pleased.
22: It must be the older ones.
1: Yes, exactly. Exactly.
22: The reality, right?
1: Yeah. My wife's excited to have some peace and quiet during the day, but she's not excited about fighting the traffic to get the kids to school in the morning. They're doing so much construction all in our neighborhood. It's insane. It's 30-minute drive just to get 3 miles down the road to the kids' school. It's nuts.
22: Well, that's okay. It sounds like the Woodlands where Brooke lives, right? Oh my gosh. Until you live it, you don't understand it. Well, even though we've had a lot of hot days, it's amazing how many people are still out and about coming out to visit with us, whether it's in Dallas, Fort Worth, or Arlington. And that is a surprise. It seems like a lot of people previously wanted to stay indoors, but we're not seeing that this year. I think a little people are concerned. I mean, even though the market just continues to hang in there, but you never know what could happen.
1: Yeah, people are looking at their 401ks, their IRAs, they're seeing that kind of fluctuate a little bit. Kind of, you know, the market's been pretty resilient compared to what's been going on around the world and all the concerns and headlines and things. And so if you look at the fundamentals, there's a good chance that we could see a correction in the near future. And I think people are concerned about that and a little bit worried of, you know, what's that going to mean for my retirement if we take a 20-30% loss in the 401k?
22: Well, I think it's just outstanding, some of the people we've been meeting with, the fact that some of them have even turned on guaranteed lifetime income streams, and we've been able to roll them over and get them an increase in income.
1: Yeah.
22: Even though they've elected the benefits inside of their current annuity, that blows me away.
1: Yeah. Being able to take a look at different options, you know, some of the annuities we've been visiting with clients or people that have called in and they started their income just a few years ago. And then being able to shop around and find options that's going to give them higher guaranteed lifetime income just by switching from one company to another. It's been pretty amazing. We've seen increases as much as 40% on an annual increase just moving from one company to another because of the insurance companies are offering still historically high payout rates that, you know, Kathy, we haven't seen in quite some time.
22: Just imagine that, a 40% increase. That's going to really offset and help you with inflation numbers. I mean, and that's just for people that have already elected income. Imagine getting that, can't get that at work, a 40% increase. Or maybe you can, Russell.
26: No, yeah. Everyone's really enjoyed seeing the numbers. You know, it's all just, you can do better. But till you see it black and white, it's life-changing knowing, hey, I was planning on getting X at retirement, and I'm not just going to get another $1,000 or $2,000 a year. I mean, I'm taking substantial upgrades on my guaranteed income for life, for retirement, without risk, without exposure to the AI bubble or anything else. And it's really exciting news to help deliver and just help our clients and help our listeners with.
22: One of the things that's really been a blessing is to be able to pull up all the income numbers and to show people that come into the office live, the data feed that we have with all the different annuity companies. So it's not just we work with one or two. We work with all of them, and those numbers are literally live. So to be able to see how you could have your income increase as much as 40% on an annual basis right in front of you, it's eye opening.
1: And these are companies with A+ rated, ratings. We're not talking about the B rated companies out there. These are the top quality companies that are financially stable. And so making sure that you're getting the most out of what you have, you know, in this part, this time, you know, with cost of living going up, groceries getting so expensive, and just optimizing your income is going to be really important for people that are approaching retirement, people that are in retirement.
22: And if you'd like to sit down with us, we're going to be out in Fort Worth, Arlington, and Dallas this next week. You could also schedule an appointment or a Zoom call with us. The number we could be reached at live today is 972-473-4700. Again, that's 972-473-4700. You could also log on to DeWittandDunn.com and send us a live chat message or find an office closest to you. And I just know that before we know it, Labor Day will be here and the holidays will be upon us. And with the rates that we currently have for people that have high values inside of their 401ks or IRAs, or they've sold a business or a house, to be able to generate the income numbers that we're seeing. I mean, after a year or two, I mean, we're typically seeing a payout of as much as 10% on your money. That's phenomenal.
1: Crazy to think of that, you know, or you could just, you know, do what other people do and leave the money in the market and pull 4% out.
22: I don't know. That doesn't sound like a very thrilling retirement when you can just have so much more, right? But
1: guaranteed,
22: you don't know what
1: yeah.
22: you don't know.
1: Exactly.
22: Yeah, but it is interesting. And, you know, a lot of people don't take a look at other options that are available to them because they just know, okay, I've managed money. This is what I see. This is what I know. But there has been a total renaissance in the annuity world on fixed income. And it's not a place for all of your money at all. But it's a great place if you want to have a foundational piece for income going forward and supplement with Social Security. Maybe you've got some rental income, maybe some pension income. But being able to have the payout rates that we have, I've been doing this, oh my gosh, close to 30 years. That sounds impossible. But being able to see the payout rates and the money that we're seeing, it's just phenomenal what you could really have in retirement if you really open your mind to a new idea and at least get a quote and understand how it works.
1: Exactly. That's the important thing is you got to make sure you understand what your options are to be able to pick the best option. If you don't understand what your options are, then the likelihood of you know, getting the most out of what you have is pretty low.
22: What's interesting is that imagine if you had guaranteed lifetime income and the payout rates that we have right now, and let's just say hypothetically, the market corrects in the next year or two. Well, you locked in your rate when the market was at an all-time high, historic rates that we've been seeing, and that rate can never change because we do know eventually the market will have some type of a correction, but being able to lock it in when the Dow's like, you know, just soaring and the S&P.

0: No, eventually the market will have some type of a correction, but being able to lock it in when the Dow's like, just soaring and the S&P, and you get to lock that in for the rest of your life, that is a great retirement plan. But it's also holistic planning, taking a look at all your assets and what they do inside of your portfolio. If you'd like to sit down with us once again, we'll be out of Fort Worth, Dallas, and Arlington this next week. The number you could reach us at live today is 972-473-4700. 4700. That's 972-473-4700. I'm Kathy DeWitt Dunn. We'll be right back.
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0: And welcome back. I'm Kathy DeWitt Dunn. Thank you so much for joining our show today. We're glad that you're with us, and we know that everybody is not driving around in Dallas right now due to the heat. Oh my gosh, it's so warm out there. What are we going to do?
5: Yeah, it's too hot. I keep thinking I'm going to wake up early and take my dog to the park, and then it's still hot in the morning. It's not fun to get out there in the heat right now.
6: That's why you got to go out to the lake, spend some time in the water.
5: And it feels like a bathtub, you know?
6: Yeah,
0: that does not sound remotely satisfying. Well, and the other thing, too, is playing golf right now is a little difficult with the heat. Oh, yeah, last weekend, Roggie's such a genius, so he decided that we were going to play golf and walk the first 9 holes. Actually, he wanted to walk 18. So we walked 9, and I said, "You have lost your mind." And when we swung by the clubhouse, I was like, "And we're getting a golf cart. You go do you. You do you. I'm going to do me, and I'm going to ride in the golf cart." Well, lo and behold, guess what he decided to do? He wanted to participate with me a ride in the golf cart. I mean, it was only like 101 last weekend.
6: Yeah, I wouldn't think that'd be pretty fun.
0: No, and plus he plays army golf.
6: What's army golf?
0: When he hits the ball, it goes left, right, all the way down the fairway. So he's like chasing the ball going back and forth. So it's more difficult for him. Whereas I'm like always in the middle of the fairway. I would say like 95% of the time. So it's just

0: like I'm walking, watching him, like army golf, because that's pretty funny. But yeah, so he's walking a lot more than I do. So he's enjoying, I guess, and participating in some cardio as, on top of it.
1: Yeah, I don't think anyone wants to walk in a zigzag. I mean, a straight line, slow, progressive pace that you know you can count on, that's what it's about.
0: It is, yes. That's what you try to achieve.
1: It's what you should try to achieve too with your portfolio and how your money is being managed. You don't want to just have these zigzags or yo-yos with your portfolio and your 401k, seeing it go up, down, up, down, up, down. You want some steady, consistent returns without taking too much risk to get it.
2: We've been visiting with quite a few people over the last couple weeks that have that same thought. They're looking at their investments and they're seeing the yo-yo or the zigzag, but they want to have a steady, consistent growth. So let's talk about some of the strategies that we implement with our clients with the guaranteed lifetime incomes. Russell, I know you had run some different quotes for people.
1: Yeah, it's so exciting when someone takes the initiative, they're proactive with their planning and they want to know, hey, I'm going to retire in so many years and I want to set up some guaranteed income that I can count on no matter what this market's doing or what's happening with the war in Iran or anything else, you know, something I can count on and not have to worry about. So we've been talking to a lot of clients, listeners, callers who say, hey, I got an annuity. You know, I got one a few years ago. I made the decision, and I know at this age, when I retire, I'm going to get X. It's going to pay me so much money. So I had the pleasure of meeting with a gentleman earlier this week, and he's 64 today. He funded an annuity a handful of years ago, and he plans on turning on income when he retires at age 67. This annuity that he currently has is going to pay him $44,000. Almost $45,000 a year in guaranteed lifetime income that he can't outlive, that he doesn't need to worry about. Well, since he funded this so many years ago, we were in a different interest rate environment. And now when we look at the numbers and we look to upgrade this annuity, we're able to do no additional premium, just a little paperwork, moving it to a new company. We're going from $44,000 a year to $63,000 a year. We're getting over a 40% increase on his guaranteed income for life. So think about that. It's not $1,000 or $2,000 a year or a month. We're talking 40+% increase on the income number he was already planning to receive. That's huge. And it doesn't matter if you're listening right now and you have, oh, well, I got something that's going to pay me $20,000 or $100,000. If you can get 40% more money, you need to give us a call and see what that looks like.
0: The other thing too, Russell, is that one has the doubler for enhanced benefits, and you don't have to be in a facility, and he can start his care at home later down the road. And he had some medical issues that he may need it later down the road. There's no underwriting.
1: Yeah, that's a huge point too, Kathy. Thank you. There's some of these annuity strategies out there. Maybe they don't have any sort of doubler or assistance, or maybe they do, but it only triggers if you go to a nursing home. Well, if you can get that doubler, that additional care and income while living in your home, or have the option to go to assisted living nursing. But so many of our clients would rather start and stay in their home and receive care in their home. So to have that flexibility is a big upgrade as well.
0: Yeah, so you don't know what you don't know. If you'd like to sit down with us, if you're looking to fund an annuity, you have old annuities, the number that we could be reached at live today is 972-473-4700. You could also go to dewittanddunn.com and find an office that's closest to you, or request an appointment or an illustration, or just simply call us now, 972-473-4700. And then, you know, once you have your income that's, you know, guaranteed and you don't have to worry about it, your fixed income, why don't you and Russell talk a little bit about some managed money strategies and the pillars that we feel are very important to have inside of a portfolio?
2: Yeah, if you have your income solved for, that gives you the option to be able to be a little bit more growth focused, take a little bit more risk if you want to try and potentially grow that portion of your nest egg a little bit more than what you would otherwise be looking for of stable, steady. So we have multiple money managers that have a lot of different philosophies and different strategies to grow your wealth, but also give some good downside protection. Most of the clients that we work with, they don't want to be super aggressive with their portfolio. They're not looking to, you know, risk it all to possibly double their portfolio, but they want to get better returns and they're okay with some risk. So one of the strategies that I really like is our market guard sector rotator. And what this does is it looks at different sectors of the market. We realize that the tech sector has been pretty good over the last few years, but there's different areas of the market that perform better at different times of the year and different periods. And so what the sector rotator does, it looks at the different areas of the market and it skews your portfolio to be a little bit heavier in the sectors that are doing well and stays away from the sectors that are underperforming, not doing well. So it follows these trends and it rotates throughout the year to try and maximize the growth that's happening in the different areas of the market. But it also has some good defensive strategies. So if things change, market conditions change, and the economy's struggling and dropping, then it has a proactive approach to be more safe, conservative whenever those particular time periods arise. So it's done very well, and I really like that option for many people that are looking to get extra growth better than like the S&P or the NASDAQ.
0: And Josh, let's talk about liquidity inside of that portfolio.
2: Fully liquid. If you need to access it, you just give us a call and it takes 2 or 3 days, gets deposited in your account. You're not locking up your money for a long period of time.
0: And how can you style those accounts?
2: That can be IRA, it can be non-qualified, it can be Roth. What a great option for a Roth portfolio that is really earmarked to, you know, look for really good growth.
0: And what about trust?
2: Trust as well.
0: Yeah, that's just a great option as far as, you know, if you're not focused in on wanting guaranteed income, but you're looking for accumulation growth and, you know, having access to your money, that's a great option. And Russell, let's talk about who we clear through.
1: Yeah, so it's not the Kathy or the DeWitt and Dunn fund, right? We clear through some top brokerage firms or different money managers, and we use Charles Schwab as our custodian. So just a big name we all know and trust. So it's something, once it's all set up, you're able to see all your accounts, track and follow. But that's what we're here for, is just making sure your money's working right for you.
0: And then when we take a client on, as far as with managed money, you do an initial meeting to make sure that everything is set up?
2: Yeah, exactly. Whenever we open the account, we get it funded, we get it invested. We always do what we call our get connected meeting, where we come back, we sit down, we get you logged in. 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You'll have complete transparency to be able to see what's going on in the account. And then we schedule our review meetings on the calendar so that you know what's going on. Constant communication is important whenever you have money invested in the stock market.
0: And when we come back, we're going to talk a little bit about what your risk score is and what your risk number is, and perhaps doing a portfolio analysis to identify that. If you'd like to sit down with us, we're going to be out in Fort Worth, Arlington, and Dallas this next week. You can schedule an in-person meeting, a Zoom call, or conference call. The number we could be reached at live is 972-473-4700. That's 972-473-4700. I'm Kathy DeWitt Dunn. We'll be right back.
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10: On the ones.
11: In Arlington, an accident blocking two right lanes of 360 southbound at Mayfield Road. That's causing stop-and-go traffic from Pioneer Parkway. And in Mesquite, the connector's partially blocked on 635 southbound, that off-ramp to westbound Highway 80. Your forecast from the WBAP On Time Experts 24/7 Weather Center.
12: For WBAP, I'm WFAA meteorologist Jesse Hawila. 80 degrees tonight with mostly clear skies. Just advise you on the heat the next couple of days. It's really hot. Mostly sunny Monday. 104 Tuesday, mostly sunny, still very hot with a high temperature of 103.
11: Right now it is 105 degrees in Dallas, 104 degrees in Fort Worth. A 60-day ceasefire agreement between the U.S. and Iran is set to expire tomorrow as tensions remain high over control of the Strait of Hormuz. Senator Ruben Gallego joins ABC's This Week.
13: This administration did not plan for this war, did not plan how to get out of this war, did not really understand how this war was going to escalate. They were basically trying and hoping that this war would end up just like the war in Venezuela, and our men and women are now suffering the consequences of that.
11: Vice President J.D. Vance says the number one goal in the Iran war is low oil prices. 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I'm Lori Waffenschmidt.
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0: And welcome back. I'm Kathy DeWitt Dunn along with Russell Wilhite and Josh Perkins. Thank you so much for joining our show today. We're glad that you're with us. And we were talking a little bit about managed money strategies and that DeWitt & Dunn clears through Charles Schwab, the money is fully accessible. You know, if you need the money, it takes a couple of days to get it. But let's also talk about people that have managed money and they don't understand their risk score. That's the biggest thing for me is when people have their positions, they think everything looks great, but they don't have any idea what their risk score is, what the historical data might be on some of their funds. And it's a little eye-opening, isn't it, Russell?
1: Yeah, it's a great place to start is just kind of review what you have and understand what you have, why you have it, and how it's performing. I think everything, it's important to know, okay, I'm taking so much risk for so much return. And if you're an aggressive, you know, foot on the gas, full throttle risk taker, and you're seeking these high rates of return, good for you and wish you the best with those kind of plans. But a lot of our clients, and meetings we have, people walk through the door, you're trying to plan for retirement. You don't want to be going 100 miles an hour down the freeway. You don't want to be taking all this risk to try to get anywhere too quick. You want something that is the appropriate amount of risk and the appropriate amount of return for where you're at in life and where you're looking to go with retirement around the corner. So to start by running these reports and analyze, hey, I'm taking too much risk and not getting the return to go along with it. So for example, if you think your rate of return is good, but when we run these reports and we analyze your portfolio, if you can reduce your risk and get better returns, let's talk about what that looks like. Let's talk about why you might be invested in these funds or why your 401k or advisor has you in something with limited historical data and just really no long-term track record for performance.
2: It's so funny to me whenever people come in and they tell us, well, I'm happy with the returns I'm getting. My 401k is doing great and my IRA is working wonderful. But then we do the portfolio analysis and we're running through all of the actual data and explaining kind of what they actually own. And a lot of the big things that people don't realize is they might have 5 or 10 different mutual funds, but all those mutual funds that they have are invested in the same exact funds, so there's no diversification. And then we can run a stress test and we could say, well, if you leave your portfolio as is and we have a market correction like we did back in 2008, are you comfortable losing 55% of your portfolio? And they're like, I didn't know I was taking that much risk. I didn't know that's how much exposure I had. And so it's really eye-opening for people to be able to see that really clearly, plainly on the screen, and we kind of walk through different scenarios. Another thing that we see are people just don't know, am I getting the right return for the amount of risk we're taking, like you were talking about. You might feel good about getting 12% or 15% when the market's up, but what does that really mean? You could have possibly taken a lot less risk, exposed yourself to a lot less loss, and got a higher rate of return. So you got to understand that as well. And then everybody, a lot of people that we talk to don't even know how much they're paying in fees, and they don't even know if they're getting the value for the amount of money they're spending to have a financial professional do whatever that financial professional is doing. So understanding how much fees that you're paying into these mutual funds and these different portfolios, and are they truly adding value? Are they giving me a higher rate of return and protecting me better when the market goes down? Or am I just paying these fees for no reason and you know, not getting actually true value for that? So being able to understand those different aspects really helps you be able to make an informed decision as to, is it better for me to stay here or look at some other options?
0: I think that's a really great point. When you guys are sitting in your meetings, it's like when you see those reports on all the fees, well, they think they're just paying a management fee. They have no idea that the fund fees are there, and sometimes they're extremely high. And that's really eye-opening.
2: Yeah, we've seen some mutual funds over 1%. They didn't even know. Their financial advisor didn't even tell them the mutual funds are scraping 1% off the top every single year, whether they're making money or losing money.
1: Yeah, the other day with one of the reports, one of the funds I looked at for a client, it was 1.65% on just the fund fee. And on the risk score 1 to 99, it was at a 90. And, you know, this woman, she's in her 60s trying to plan for retirement, and that is just not appropriate for her. And she had no idea. She had no idea till we ran these reports. It's eye-opening to see what you got inside your 401k, your IRA, your retirement accounts.
0: So if somebody wanted to come in to have an analysis done, let's walk through the steps and what is necessary to do the report.
1: Yes, it's great to call and get some information, ask some questions, and just kind of feel us out over the phone, find a good time day to set up a meeting in the office or via Zoom. What's so helpful just to make the most of your meeting is we can send you an email with a secure link for you to safely upload your financial statements so we can run these reports and kind of hit the ground running with reviewing the information with you in the meeting. It's a complimentary, no cost, no obligation. Again, it's just kind of like a checkup. Let's see how the portfolio's doing and where do we go from here? Sometimes portfolios are okay. It's not like everything is just bad and awful. It's just important to know what's inside there.
2: It's funny you say it's important for them to send us over the statements. You know, just a screenshot or snapshot usually doesn't give us enough information to be able to run a detailed analysis. But sometimes people give us the statements and they don't even understand how to read these complicated statements. And so I've had a lot of people say, well, here's my statement. Can you explain it and walk me through the statement? And they've had this, you know, particular financial professional for years and years and years that they've been working with, and they don't even understand the statements that they've been getting over the years. So being able to understand where your money's at, what it's doing for you, how much risk you're taking, what are the fees that are involved, is really, like you said, eye-opening. Because as you're approaching retirement or newly in retirement, it is so important for you to be able to understand what your money's doing for you to be able to get the most out of what you have. You might not have $10, $20 million to invest. It doesn't matter. What matters is that you're getting the most out of what you have.
0: And that's important, especially as you approach retirement. I think one of the challenges is right now is that people think everything is okay. The markets are doing well. They're a little nervous. now's not the time to take your eye off of your portfolio. Now's the time to really analyze what you have. What does it mean? What asset classes are doing what inside of your portfolio so you can achieve your goals to retire or perhaps increase your income? But I do see it very often that people are not paying attention to their position.
2: Yeah, because they don't know. They kind of either just put their trust in somebody and then just kind of turn a blind eye. And that's where you run the risk of potentially making big mistakes, losing out on significant amounts of money, and find yourself having to possibly go back to work during retirement because you didn't have the right plan in place. You didn't have the right strategy to protect you.
0: Well, now, so many jobs are being lost to the AI bubble that even if you lost your job or you retired and you lost a lot of money, you wouldn't be able to go back to work. Because now they're able to take some of these young kids that are coming out of college, hire them at a lower rate, and there's so many people that are looking for work, so you might not even be able to go back to what you were doing. That's the unfortunate scenario.
2: That's true. Yeah, we're seeing people getting let go earlier than they were planning on retiring. And so, you know, hopefully those people have a plan and are ready. They didn't just procrastinate and wait to the last second. Once you have that plan, though, and you kind of have it all mapped out, that gives you the confidence and the peace of mind to know that your money is ready for you to retire, and you'll go into retirement with confidence, and you'll enjoy retirement more because you'll be comfortable spending the money, doing the things that you've been waiting for and dreaming about, and not have that anxiety in the back of your head. Can I afford this? Am I going to be okay if I spend this money? What happens if the economy goes into a slump? What happens if the market goes down? You're not going to have all of these concerns because you already have a plan in place that's going to protect you no matter what happens.
0: And if you're over the age of 59 and a half currently contributing to your 401k plan, did you know that you could roll those funds over? It's a non-taxable event. You're not going to shut down your 401k. You're still going to contribute and perhaps get your match, but you're going to have so many more options that are available to you outside of your plan. And from a holistic standpoint, it's going to allow you to be able to find out, can you retire? When can you retire? What kind of income can you generate? What does my growth opportunity look like? Also, if you're looking at long-term care, you have life insurance. There's so many things that come into play when you go into retirement. I can tell you right now that a lot of our clients have had medical issues later down the road, and you need to be prepared for that. Whatever that means, we can help put a plan in place. Also, Medicare is right around the corner. What are you going to do? You're going to call Josh, and you're going to call Russell. So the number we could be reached at live today is 972-473-4700. Again, that's 972-473-4700. I'm Kathy DeWitt Dunn along with Russell Wilhite and Josh Perkins. We'll be right back to wrap up.
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0: And welcome back. I'm Kathy DeWitt Dunn along with Russell Wilhut and Josh Perkins. Thank you so much for joining our show today. We're glad that you're with us. And I think what we talked about on break is everybody wants to hear what our bonuses are. That's a question that we get all the time. I love when people call it, what's your highest bonus? What's the biggest bonus you have? Well, what do you need it for?
2: Right, exactly.
0: Because we have bonuses all over the place.
2: So one of the things that we've seen a lot of people taking advantage of is some of these big cash bonuses. They're worried about market risk, they're looking at their money market accounts going down in interest rates, and they're wanting their money to actually work and get higher rate of return, but they don't necessarily need income, but they want to be able to participate in market gains when the market goes up, but have protection when the market goes down. So we have some companies that are offering a 21% cash bonus. You put $1 million in, they're going to add $210,000 on top of your $1 million. Market goes up, you get a good rate of return. Market goes down, you don't take any loss.
0: And also that one, I believe, if you didn't take out 10% 1 year, years one, two, and three, you can go back and just swoop out 30% at one time. I like that liquidity feature.
2: Yeah, we're working with a gentleman who is, he came up with the strategy himself. He's like, well, I'm either going to leave this money in the bank and earn 0% or put it into the annuity, get a guaranteed bonus, and I'm just going to pull off about 10% per year over the next 10, 11, 12 years. And fund my retirement. After that, I already have something else set up that I'm going to get some income from. So he was really pleased when we ran that illustration. If he just pulled 10% off per year and it sat in the bank, it would be completely depleted in 10 years. If you put it in the annuity, pulled 10% out plus some of the growth and the bonus, it's going to last him closer to 16 years. An extra, 6 years.
0: For safe money.
2: He's not taking any risk.
0: That's awesome. And then we have some income bonuses for people that need future benefits or want to have guaranteed lifetime income. The bonuses are very attractive still right now.
2: Yeah, one of the ones I really like that we talk about a lot that's still available is the Swiss Army knife, where you get 30% bonus.
0: Let me stop you there. What is so cute? We have people that call up and go, I want the Swiss Army knife annuity. And that's just like, it's just a name that we've nicknamed
2: only
0: it.
2: Available here at Dwight and Dunn.
0: Well, it is limited distribution.
2: Yes.
0: But
2: we call it the Swiss Army knife because the three main concerns that almost everybody we talk about is I'm worried about running out of money. So this particular annuity provides guaranteed lifetime income and they give you a substantial bonus. So you put in, let's say you put in $1 million. They're going to give you a 30% increase day one to help grow your income base so that you get the highest payment. If you wait to turn income on 3 years, then you get an additional 15% on top of the 30. So now you're $1 million at 1.45 million. And once again, that is used to calculate how much income you're going to receive. So it provides guaranteed lifetime income. That's the one big concern that a lot of people have. It also provides enhanced payments if you need long-term care, whether that be in a facility or at home. So it gives you substantially higher income payments if you or your spouse or whoever goes into a facility or needs at-home care or long-term care. And then the big thing is nobody wants to leave their money to the insurance company.
0: Or to the state.
2: Or leave their money to the IRS. So this particular annuity has, if you don't end up using it, it has enhanced death benefit. Your beneficiaries can receive more money when you pass away, and then they get to decide how they're going to spend that money.
0: But wait a minute, Josh, if I give my money to the insurance company and I die, the money's gone.
2: Maybe that was true 50 years ago, but it's,
0: or longer.
2: Annuities have changed quite a bit. And so once again, it's important for you to explore all of your options and have the necessary knowledge to be able to make the best decision for you and your family.
0: Yeah, that's a great explanation. Thanks for sharing that. And then Russell also, what are our highest guaranteed fixed rates? It works much like a CD, but it's not. It's a fixed annuity, and it is issued by an insurance company, and the rates compound. What is the highest rate right now?
1: Yeah, right now we still have attractive rates on a five-year at 6%.
0: Is that per year?
1: 6% per year compound annual interest, and that's guaranteed. So when you're looking and shopping for CD or guaranteed fixed rates, we have some of the best out there.
0: And what is the annual fee on that?
1: There's no fee, no cost, no charge. It's just like a CD, but it's a fixed annuity.
0: And how are the taxes reported?
1: That is one thing that's not like a CD. Taxes are deferred when it's inside the annuity. If you haven't taken withdrawals or taken any of that money out, you're not having to worry about paying tax each year on the money as it grows.
0: Which is a wonderful feature, especially for people that don't want to pay taxes right now. I don't really have anybody that comes in here that says, I want to pay all my taxes right now. That's the reason why we have all of these 401ks and large IRAs, is they never wanted to pay the taxes, but now they got a big tax bill, don't they?
2: Yeah, I haven't met anybody that wants to pay more in taxes.
1: If you can keep more money in your pocket and less going to Uncle Sam, that's a successful plan, that you don't have to worry about paying out taxes that you don't need to pay someone else.
2: You know, everybody says we need to raise taxes, but nobody wants to raise taxes on themselves.
0: Well, you know, taxes are always a big thing, right? Nobody really enjoys paying them. They're a necessary evil. And taxes and healthcare are going to be the biggest challenges for people in their retirement years, because obviously taxes are going to be going up. But then you've saved all of your money. You put it into all these deferred vehicles. And later down the road, oh my gosh, your RMDs are just going to hit you. And then now you're also hit with, Medicare premiums. There are so many things that people don't really take into account. But Medicare is right around the corner. Don't pay your house off. Don't use deferred money to pay your house off. Make sure you're working with somebody that can help you with your premiums. And I don't think people are going to be very happy in 2027 with Medicare.
2: Yeah, there's some big changes coming through Medicare, whether you're on a Medicare Advantage plan or you're going to be on a Medicare supplement plan with prescription drug cost. I think we're going to have some pretty significant increases. And so it's going to be really important. Anybody on Medicare, you need to shop around. You need to explore all of your options. Don't just assume the plan you've been on the last 5 years is still going to be the best plan for you. You could end up paying hundreds, if not thousands of dollars, just because you didn't shop around and didn't explore all the different options.
0: So if I'm looking to get information on Medicare, what should I not do?
2: You should not call the 1-800 numbers, and don't talk to anybody who calls you out of the blue.
0: Yes.
2: That says you're eligible for this particular Medicare benefit, or you're eligible for a grocery card because you're on Medicare. Don't talk to those people. They're breaking the law. No one is allowed to make unsolicited calls and talk to you about your Medicare. You should definitely give us a call or whoever that is licensed and knowledgeable to be able to help you navigate all those options.
0: And if you'd like to sit down with us, give us a call today to schedule your appointment. We'll be out in Fort Worth, Arlington, and Dallas this next week. We could also do a Zoom meeting or a conference call. The number we could be reached at live is 972-473-4700. That's 972-473-4700. I'm Kathy DeWitt Dunn. We hope you have a great weekend, and we look forward to hearing from you.
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9: ClassicChevrolet.com, WBAP's first traffic and weather.
10: On the ones.
11: In Arlington, road construction has the off-ramp closed on 360 southbound, that off-ramp to eastbound 20. And in Mesquite, a connector partially blocked, 635 southbound, that off-ramp to westbound Highway 80. Your forecast from the WBAP On Time Experts 24/7 Weather Center.
12: For WBAP, I'm WFAA meteorologist Jesse Hawila. Mostly clear tonight, 80. A really hot few days here. Obviously, today was hot. Tomorrow, a little bit hotter. Mostly sunny with a high of 104. Tuesday, mostly sunny, 103.
11: Right now, it is 105 degrees in Dallas, 104 degrees in Fort Worth. The United States is just days away from new tariffs on Canada. Fox's Madeline Rivera has the latest.
7: The U.S. offered a new proposal that would trim back some of the tariffs, but Canada rejected it. And now officials there are suggesting if a deal isn't made by the deadline, they'll pivot to other markets. Big shipping companies like FedEx and UPS have gotten more than $100 billion in tariff refunds from the Treasury Department. And now they're starting to pay that money back to consumers who were originally charged many times after their product was already shipped. Though most big shippers say the amount are relatively small so far. With less than 3 months to go to the midterm elections, the White House is doubling down on its tariff policy, while Democrats are vowing to oppose it. In Washington, Mather Rivera, Fox News.
11: The new tariffs go into effect on Wednesday. They were once considered a traffic headache, but roundabouts are making a comeback.
22: For decades, many communities replaced old traffic circles with stoplights because the early designs were confusing and often backed up traffic. But today's modern roundabouts are different, smaller, and designed to slow drivers down. They keep traffic moving while reducing the number of dangerous crossing points at an intersection. Transportation officials say that means fewer serious crashes, less idling at red lights, lower fuel consumption, and better traffic flow. While they can still be intimidating the first time through, the modern roundabout has become one of the fastest growing intersection designs in the country, and engineers expect to see many more built in the years ahead. Chris Foster, Fox News.
11: In your money news, gas prices on the rise again amid continued uncertainty along the Strait of Hormuz.
5: The statewide average for a gallon of regular unleaded fuel is $3.65, which is 5 cents more compared to this day last week and 87 cents more than this day last year. According to AAA Texas, DFW's median cost is $3.79, 7 cents more than 1 week ago. This is the highest August on record for U.S. gas prices. Sybil Summers, WBAP News.
11: 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I'm Lori Waffenschmidt.
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29: Attorney General Todd Blanche officially takes the reins of justice as Democrats challenge the administration over executive privilege, and the battle over the White House ballroom complex lands at the U.S. Supreme Court.
30: Todd Blanche, he's going to be a legend. He's going to be the greatest baby ever.
31: I promise you that I will focus on our core mission, which is to uphold the rule of law fairly and impartially.
32: In Focus, a war on fraud and in healthcare.
33: One of the biggest purveyors of fraud was the small number of doctors, people who were getting wealthy by actually doing these procedures on kids.
32: And elsewhere.
31: Today there was an arrest made and there is a new indictment.
32: We'll ask the new attorney general what's at the top of his priorities list and where Rand Paul's request to prosecute Anthony Fauci falls. Then Luigi Mangione's guilty plea, new rulings in Alex Murdoch's murder retrial, and a shocking surrogacy battle takes a new turn. Criminal defense attorney Donna Rotuno breaks down the biggest cases capturing the nation's attention. Plus, we'll ask Clay Travis about his WNBA proposal and whether the embattled league will answer the question, what is a woman?
34: Every day these women put their on the line. I will always stand by them. Everybody else can go to hell.
32: All right now on Fox News Sunday.
29: Hello from Fox News in Washington. We begin with a look at some of today's top stories. Hurricane Lala hitting Hawaii's Big Island with strong winds and heavy rains, leaving more than 89,000 households without power. At least one person has died, and authorities now fear those heavy rains could trigger life-threatening mudslides. In the Midwest, severe storms have caused major flooding in several states, including Indiana, where at least five people have died and where the rain is expected to continue throughout the day. President Trump has approved an emergency declaration, now freeing up federal aid money. And Supreme Court Chief Justice John Roberts has set Tuesday as the deadline for plaintiffs to respond to the Trump administration's emergency request to lift a lower court injunction and to allow construction to continue on the White House ballroom project. That is just one of the legal cases that we will talk with Attorney General Todd Blanche about in just a moment. But first, Fox News correspondent Alex Hogan is at the White House. Hello, Alex.
0: Good morning, Shannon. According to the FBI, violent crime in 2025 plummeted to its biggest one-year drop on record. President Trump is in Bedminster, New Jersey this weekend at his golf course, although he started the weekend pointing to these new numbers.
1: We achieved the single largest reduction in violent crime in American history. I just want to thank all of the people in this room.
0: President Trump praising law enforcement at the Nassau County Police Academy Friday, while joined by Attorney General Todd Blanche and FBI Director Kash Patel. Trump also took aim at Democrats.
1: We call them Democrats now because their policies are so dumb. Fighting to defund the police.
0: According to the FBI, from 2024 to 2025, violent crime decreased by about 9%. Homicides decreased by 18%, dropping to a 20-year low. Rape decreased by more than 7%, and robbery went down 18%. At the event, the president also addressed the conflict in Iran. It comes amid new scrutiny over the USS Abraham Lincoln. The aircraft carrier's nine-month deployment includes more than 6 months at sea without a port call, with reports of low supplies and deteriorating mental health on board.
1: No. Not nearly long enough.
0: Democrats now slamming Trump over that comment.
33: He's going to spend his weekend at his luxury golf course, not thinking one bit about the troops who he's put in harm's way for a war of choice that he and Hegseth are losing.
0: Meantime, here at home, several high-profile cases moving forward this week. A former official at the Southern Poverty Law Center arrested. Heidi Barrich faces charges of conspiracy to commit wire fraud, conspiracy to submit false statements to a bank, and conspiracy to commit money laundering. According to prosecutors, more than $4 million in donor funds were secretly funneled to people connected to extremist groups, including through paid informants. The SPLC denies wrongdoing and calls this case politically motivated. In another separate case Friday, Dr. Anthony Fauci declined a request to appear before a second Senate panel after the Homeland Security Committee voted to hold him in contempt. During his hearing in July, Dr. Anthony Fauci invoked the Fifth Amendment more than 100 times. Shannon.
29: All right, Alex Hogan reporting from the White House. Alex, thank you very much. So joining us now, newly confirmed U.S. Attorney General Todd Blanche. Good to have you with us today.
2: Thank you. Good to be here.
29: We'll try to get to some of those legal issues, but first I want to play something the president said about you Friday. He's clearly a big fan. Here's what he said.
1: He's got a shot at being the greatest ever. If he remains tough and strong, he'll never change. Are you going to change your ways? I don't think so. If he doesn't change his ways, he's going to go down as the best.
29: So, you know, this is what critics say. You were his personal attorney. You guys have been through the trenches and a lot of things, but now you're the attorney general. So how will you break with the president if you see things legally differently than he does?
2: I mean, the president loves disagreement, he wants to get counsel from all of his leaders that is just that, counsel. It doesn't mean you're just saying yes to him. And what he and I share the exact same goals for this country. When it comes to the Department of Justice, it's restoring the rule of law to this country, combating crime, and that's what we saw. We were in Long Island together celebrating, really. And we have a lot more work to do, but celebrating the most historic drop in violent crime since they started keeping the stat. And so we have a lot of good things happening at the Department of Justice, and I'm excited to really get going over the next several months and continuing to do the job.
29: And you feel like you'll be able to tell him no if your legal analysis disagrees with where he wants you to go?
2: I think he would expect me to tell him no. It's not whether I feel like I could. I think that the president, there's a misnomer about President Trump, which is that he calls me up, wakes up in the morning, calls me up and says, you know, Todd, go prosecute this. That's absolutely not the case. President Trump, and he truths about this. He talks to the American people about this. He wants a Department of Justice. He wants law enforcement out there arresting bad guys and making, you know, clean, like we did in D.C., like we've done in Memphis, where we're really cleaning up the streets and making our communities safe, letting our kids go to school without fear, letting folks go to restaurants without worrying about getting mugged. And so he and I share the same vision for this country. And if he and I have disagreements or if there's something that he has questions about legally, that it's my job to talk to him about those issues, which I have done for many years and I will continue to do.
29: Okay, let's talk about one of the hurdles you had to get past, not only with Democrats, but with Republicans, to get to where you are now, officially confirmed. It had to do with this anti-weaponization fund, all of this stemming from a settlement over an IRS contractor leaking the president's tax records. You have said that fund is no more. It's going away. But there are objections from Democrats who don't believe it's actually dead. Here is Senator Adam Schiff.
3: He refused to put that in writing. He refused to put that under oath. And of course, that raises profound questions, given what we already know, and that is they have used Justice Department funds to pay off the president's cronies.
29: Is there any scenario in which that particular fund revives, survives. There are legal challenges as well, I know, still pending on that. Any scenario in which it comes back, or what do you say to Democrats who say, well, there are other funds and other measures within DOJ you're using to do the same thing?
2: No, I mean, the fund is dead, or whatever word you want to use. It never started. So it's not as if the fund is coming back. It's the fund never started. And Senator Schiff is not being honest. He's not being honest with the American people, and he knows it. So he knows that I have said under oath. He knows that I have put it in writing. He knows that I have said publicly, repeatedly, President Trump said during the cabinet meeting that he understood it was dead. Now, here's the difference between this rhetoric around the fund and the truth. The truth of the matter is President Trump has said for many years that he believes that the Justice Department was weaponized against a lot of Americans, not just January Sixers, but a lot of Americans that had the Justice Department used against them, and it really hurt them financially. He's talked about that on the campaign trail and up to this very recently. He will not stop saying that. And guess what? I agree with him. The Department of Justice over the last several years was weaponized against some people, but we are not using the anti-weaponization fund to compensate to the extent that anybody in this country feels that a tort has been committed against them by the government. They can sue, and that's what Democrats said all along. They said, why can't you just let anybody sue the way the law allows? And that's what we're doing.
29: What about the contours of protection for the president, his sons, and the Trump Organization with respect to IRS audits? Can you clarify what remains intact from that?
2: So, and by the way, let's not forget the reason for this lawsuit is that the president, his family, multiple people within the Trump Organization had their tax records literally just shared with a lot of people and used against them. And so that's a horrible wrong that was committed against the president and many others. And by the way, nobody gets a dime. He did not get a dime. His kids don't get a dime. The Trump org does not get a dime from this settlement. But what we did do, and what remains the case, is that any existing audits, are no longer. Now, that doesn't mean
29: moving
2: forward, there is no protection. So anything that the president files or that Trump org files going forward, that has nothing to do with it. And also is only for the people named in the plaintiffs named in the lawsuit.
29: Okay.
2: Again, a lot of rhetoric around that was I think used by Democrats to

0: The 2026 RNC Midterm Convention at the American Airlines Center, Wednesday, September 9th and Thursday, September 10th. 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
6: We've done so much to grow the game over the course of the last 3 years, and it's just like, we keep kicking ourselves when we're down. And that stinks. Like, we've done so much work. This is the 30th year of the WNBA. We're at a great spot. The talent level is as high as it's ever been. Viewership is as high as it's ever been. Every arena selling out. That's not just for us. That's for teams across the league.
7: That is WNBA star Caitlin Clark back in July talking about her hopes that people could focus on the positive things happening within the WNBA. But in more recent days, the league has found itself squarely in the middle of debates about aggressive play and about whether trans athletes are eligible to join the WNBA. Joining us now, Fox News contributor Clay Travis. Great to see you this morning, Clay.
8: Great to see you as well, Shannon. And yes, the WNBA just seems to not be able to get out of its way.
7: Well, here's the thing. Wall Street Journal points out attendance for the 30-year-old league is at an all-time high. Viewership up 15% from last year. And its 15 teams feature a growing stable of household names led by Indiana Fever star Caitlin Clark. So that sounds like a great backdrop for leveraging this growth into more ticket sales, more fans. Are they missing the mark?
8: Yes, they are. And I would actually go back to past years of history when you've had someone new. Caitlin Clark is the goose that laid the golden egg for the WNBA. And you see the numbers reflecting very positively for her. But if you go back and you look at what happened when Venus and Serena Williams joined the Women's Tennis Association, everybody got in line. She looked different, both of those women did, than the typical players. Think about Tiger Woods when he came to the PGA. As a little bit of a maybe a speed bump, but then everybody got in line. Everybody made way more money. The entire organization welcomed them. And I'll give you another one. Ronda Rousey in the UFC. Mm-hmm. Shannon, I bought UFC pay-per-view fights to watch Ronda Rousey fight. I didn't care about the women's UFC at all before her. Most of these leagues, the WTA, the PGA, the UFC, they've all embraced these gifts in a way that the WNBA, frankly, has been unable to do. And I think it's unfortunate because Caitlin Clark has certainly shined a spotlight we've never seen before on the WNBA.
7: Well, and you've got these two former NBA players saying that they're going to declare for the draft. And there are a number of people within the league who say this is a stunt. The WNBA had a meeting this week, and a spokesperson for the league came out and said this: there are no immediate immediate eligibility matters affecting the WNBA, and we strongly denounce the bad faith efforts to use these topics to demean or marginalize others. And we find out the collective bargaining agreement says women can play in the league, but it doesn't define women beyond that. I mean, if players at some point are the ones calling the shots in this collective bargaining agreement, are they going to now face this very public decision for some of them about whether they will vote to allow trans athletes to play alongside them?
8: Yeah, players, coaches, and owners have all said men identifying as women should be welcomed into the league, which Enos Kanter-Freedom and Royce White are calling out by declaring for the WNBA draft. Shannon, it's the WNBA, the Women's National Basketball Association. All they have to do is adopt the same standards as the Women's Tennis Association, the NCAA, the Olympics, and test one time to prove that it's all women. If it's not the WNBA, then it becomes a unisex league. Here's a fact for you from a pure economic perspective. The G League, which is the minor league of the NBA, the average player makes $45,000 a year. The average WNBA player makes $500,000 a year. There's a lot of people watching us right now that would raise their right hand, Shannon, and say, I identify as a man or a woman. If identifying as a different gender got you 10 times the salary, this is why the WNBA is in crisis. The fact that they can have a meeting with all their league leaders and they can't come up with a basic definition of a woman. Maybe we need to go back to Kindergarten Cop, Shannon, if people remember that Arnold Schwarzenegger movie where little kindergartners could tell us, well, who is a boy and who is a girl.
7: Yeah, we won't play that clip, but they use the anatomically correct language
8: that
7: for that.
8: That is accurate.
7: Okay,
8: yes.
7: So a story that just about anybody could agree is a feel-good story is I got to ask you about Joshua Baez last night. Called up to the bigs, his first time in the bigs. He hits three home runs, making history. Fantastic. I loved watching his family. I mean, he had a ton of them there. Can you imagine showing up for your major league debut and this happens?
8: No, I cannot imagine. I'm sure your husband, Sheldon, who is a major league baseball fan, a lot of people know your brother-in-law, Sid Bream. Mm-hmm. I'm sure they were watching this. What I love, Shannon, was not only the family, the guys in the dugout.
7: Yes.
8: They were in disbelief as they were reacting. This is unprecedented. Never happened before in the history of Major League Baseball. It felt like we were watching a real life movie that was playing out that none of us would have believed was real if it were actually a Hollywood story.
7: Yeah, I'm not sure you could have scripted that. But listen, I think baseball is one of those games that brings a lot of joy. Football coming too, which is my personal favorite. I know yours.
8: Amen.
7: As well. We'll look for all of your coverage on that and maybe catch up for a game on the road. Clay, thank you.
8: For sure. Can't wait. We're almost to football season. Hallelujah.
7: I can smell it. Okay. Yes. Clay, thanks so much. See you soon.
8: Thank you, Shannon.
7: By the way, be sure to tune in next Fox News Sunday. We're going to be live on the track, National Mall here in Washington, the Freedom 250 IndyCar Grand Prix. Yes, we are trying to figure out how we're going to manage the noise level, but we want to take you straight to the action, and that is where we'll be next Sunday. Thank you so much for joining us. I'm Shannon Bream. Have a fantastic week. We'll see you next Fox News Sunday.
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10: He's cutting back on war games. I'm Carmen Roberts, Fox News. The president orders the Pentagon to scale back joint military drills after South Korea failed to agree to help denuclearize Iran. On Truth Social, the president also cited his very good relationship with North Korean leader Kim Jong-un, saying the exercise sent an inappropriate and hostile signal to Pyongyang. Hawaii's leaders give an update on what is now Tropical Storm Lala and the damage the storm caused.
11: As Lala weakens and moves away from the islands, it's revealing damage and potential dangers in its wake. Hawaii Governor Josh Green said preliminary estimates show
12: 100 houses or more are damaged and lost.
11: He added, through the storm, rain saturated land on Hawaii and other locations, which will present an additional hazard moving forward.
12: When you have 28 inches of rain, they had 28 inches of rain in some areas, there's just going to be a ton of landslides on the Big Island.
11: Flash flood warnings and other advisories are in effect for most of the island chain. Grinnell Scott, Fox News.
10: At least seven people have been reported dead in Indiana after heavy rain caused historic flooding. Executive Director of Hamilton County Emergency Management, Chad Panette, said that the state is not out of the woods yet.
13: Because people start progressing into areas that they can now get to, but there are hazards that have washed into areas that they shouldn't be. There are electrical lines that may become re-energized that are still in water.
10: Trump administration has approved emergency declaration for Indiana. And a 29-year-old off-duty Philadelphia police officer has died after being shot early this morning. Police found the officer and a 35-year-old man wounded around 4 a.m. outside an after-hours lounge. The other victim is in critical condition. 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
14: For WBAP, I'm WFAA meteorologist Jesse Huila. Mostly clear, 80 tonight. Mostly sunny Monday. I'll have 104. That's dangerous heat. Please take your heat precautions. Tuesday, same deal. Mostly sunny. I'll have 103.
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15: The Markley, Van Camp, and Robbins Show. Jamie Markley, David Van Camp, Scott Robbins out back on Monday. Oh, the stories they tell now, David.
16: I know. This is kind of incredible. Terry Moran used to be with ABC News.
15: Mm-hmm.
16: And he wound up, you know, being featured and endeavored by ABC because he had that unhinged rant about how, like, Stephen Miller didn't have a soul or whatever.
15: Right, that's crazy.
16: It's absolutely nuts. And so he's a left-winger, which makes it really, really surprising that he's telling this story. See, he wanted to do, is it Dateline that's on ABC?
15: Yep.
16: Okay, so he wanted to do a story in 2021. Nightline is what it is.
15: Dateline's NBC, yeah. That's right.
16: He wanted to do a story about the theory of it coming, of COVID coming out of the lab. So because people have been talking about it more and more. And
15: well, the evidence was there.
16: Yeah, and it seemed like there was some pretty credible evidence to at least write about it, to at least tell a story about it, right?
15: Yes.
16: Well, hours before the Nightline piece was going to air, the segment, it turns out, had been edited beyond all recognition. And he tells the story to the fifth column about this.
2: To molecular virologists. We talked to people in the Trump administration. And we kind of laid it out. And we're ready to go. And the day that it's supposed to air, it gets reviewed. And it comes back to me. And it is incomprehensible. They put so many caveats in there. And it was so legalized.
3: These lawyers?
2: Lawyer standards. And I was told, Fauci.
3: Oh? A news organization is running things by the government for approval?
2: Yeah.
3: I'm shocked you didn't walk out right then.
2: I'm cursing and screaming in the booth.
4: And this is day of.
2: Day of air. I've never watched that story. And never want to. Because it wasn't mine.
3: And the idea was just suggesting that it wasn't a wet market and it was a lab leak was dangerous?
2: Well, if you know the whole story, right? There was an organized campaign by one of the guys who was funding the research at, what was his name, Daszak or whatever.
15: Peter Daszak.
2: To get scientists to sign on and say, there's no way there's a lab leak. Anybody says that this came from the lab is, you know, participating in racism or something. And that really silenced. I mean, our standards, ABC News' standards people, took that absolutely to heart.
3: It's incredible to me because the argument that was made about wearing masks 6 feet was that you might harm people.
2: Right.
3: And I can understand standards and practice and lawyers saying, well, we don't want to be complicit in people dying because the way this virus spreads and we didn't know, et cetera. This has nothing to do with that. This is an origin story in a government agency and people within the government trying to squelch conversation about
16: it. Yeah. Welcome to the party, pal.
15: Exactly. Yes. Well, and the other thing is, ABC has been spiking stories for years.
16: Oh, definitely.
15: Who's that lady that worked for ABC? She was going nuts.
16: Yeah. This was when the Epstein stuff started to break several years ago. And she said, yeah, we had the Prince Andrew stuff. We had all of it. And ABC killed it. And her theory was because, and maybe she had been told this, was because they didn't want to upset the royal family ahead of a royal wedding. Because then they would lose their access.
15: Unbelievable. Yeah. Well, and all these different people in media that were protecting it, instead of just being curious, is it possible it came from the lab? And once you saw all the details about Daszak and the gain of function and the Chinese military and what had gone on at that lab, I mean, it just all made sense. Yeah. I can remember that time it was Jon Stewart goes on Colbert and's like, yeah, it came from the lab.
16: Well, yeah.
15: And Colbert's like, oh,
16: well, yeah, he's like, there's been a chocolate spill in Hershey, Pennsylvania. Where could it have come from?
15: Exactly.
16: Not the chocolate factory.
15: And you had a clip of Gretchen Whitmer, governor of Michigan. Is she talking about lockdowns?
16: Yeah, she and California Governor Gavin Newsom were palling around on Gavin Newsom's podcast. Nothing else.
15: Oh, trying to make them look like regular people having a beer.
16: Yeah, right.
15: These people, dude, just stop the charade.
16: Yeah. Well, and she seemed to be a little bit offended that people were mad about the lockdowns.
15: Wow.
22: Everyone was so pissed off that I pulled kids out of school.
24: Yes.
22: I canceled prom. I canceled graduation. Guess what? I canceled my own kids' proms and graduation.
24: I know.
22: I was hearing it inside my house as well as out on the front lawn.
24: Right. I know.
22: But, yeah, we were doing what we thought was the right thing to do at the time.
15: Okay, then once you got information, what did you do?
16: Yeah. Nothing.
15: Right.
4: Yeah. So that just rings a bit hollow.
16: Mm-hmm.
4: That's like two people that made terrible calls under COVID are now just like, hey, I don't understand. I mean, we were just doing what we were, you know. You have no regrets at all?
16: Yeah, that, cause, and that's the thing that always bugs me about it, because I could actually buy initially the, hey, we were doing what we thought was best based on the information we had.
4: Yep.
16: Totally understand. You got to make tough calls. I get it. And in a crisis situation, you're not going to make the perfect call every time. We're all human. We all understand that.
4: Yep.
16: The problem is that when you were doing the best that you could, they were so arrogant about it. They were so like, we're not even going to talk about alternative strategies here. We're not even going to discuss it, you anti-science MAGA moron.
4: Right. Yeah, and when you go back to the lab leak thing, the World Health Organization, when they got together, they're looking at all the possibilities of what could happen. There was only one thing that was ruled out, that it came from a lab.
16: Yeah.
4: That was the only thing ruled out.
16: Yes.
4: It's kind of a tell, isn't it? Okay. And you get the feeling that there will be somebody else, like a Terry Moran, years from now, that will say, I worked at NBC or ABC, and I had a story on how kids would really not kill themselves if they said they were trans and they didn't get treatment.
16: Mm-hmm.
4: Or that there was a lot of nefarious stuff going on and people were benefiting from this financially. And if you didn't hear the news, J.D. Vance yesterday sent a new HHS report titled Wolves in White Coats to the Justice Department, talking about all these hospitals and healthcare systems running pediatric gender programs, doing surgeries, puberty blockers, all that stuff. He was on Fox yesterday talking about the fraud.
5: Sometimes the doctors and the insurers were mislabeling these treatments in order to get financial reward, even though they weren't being honest about what they were doing. Because, of course, if they were being honest, if they were going to the insurers and saying, well, we're actually butchering these kids, then that might have raised some alarm bells in the medical system. Instead, they said that they were treating for endocrine disorders or for certain pubescent disorders. And that was allowing them to list medical codes in the billing that allowed them to make money off of these kids suffering.
4: Unreal.
16: It's terrible.
4: Yeah. It's going to be interesting where all this is 5 years from now, with all of the lawsuits that are underway happening from people transitioning. There was a whole piece in the New York Post about three particular individuals, and I had not heard of any of them before.
16: Really?
4: Mm-hmm.
16: Well, and I'm just wondering when the dam is really going to break with legacy media. Because it's going to be nice to see, but also I know it's going to be just as frustrating as it is now hearing Terry Moran talking about Anthony Fauci spiking his lab leak story.
4: Yes. Well, the one said they were talking me into it. It was like a car salesman.
16: Yeah.
4: They're saying, well, yeah, all these, you know, confused thoughts and everything will go away once you get these treatments. And it's like, well, it wasn't going away.
16: Yeah.
4: And now I've got, you know, irreparable damage. Yeah, just, it's awful. And what is the story you had? A comedian said jokes about transgender stuff, gets people killed?
16: Yeah, this is a comedian named Margaret Cho. She is the embodiment of toxic empathy.
4: Okay.
16: And she's on some podcast somewhere and had this to say.
4: Okay.
6: They don't understand that when you take trans lives lightly in a comedy routine, trans people die. And they don't have that understanding.
4: How?
6: Like, this is you, there are real consequences to your actions just because they don't affect you personally, but this will affect a trans person's life.
4: I bet she doesn't explain how.
16: No, she never does.
4: No, but, because there is no explanation.
16: But when I say toxic empathy, she was on several years ago Norm MacDonald's show. Rest in peace, Norm. We miss you.
4: Mm-hmm.
16: Several years ago.

0: Several years ago, she's on that show, and they were talking about radical Islam, and she was doing the whole thing of like, yeah, all these people just think that all Muslims are terrorists and blah, it's awful, awful. And then Norm MacDonald whipped out what was actually a joke, but she took it seriously.
1: Okay, roll it.
2: I can't say my friend's name, but he said his biggest fear is that ISIS or some terrorist group like that would get a hold of a dirty bomb and explode it over a major city within the United States and kill tens of millions of people. Because then the blowback against innocent Muslims would be absolutely terrible.
3: Yeah, that's very.
4: That's true.
2: All right, let's do some jokes.
0: They didn't get it.
1: No.
0: Like, obviously, the worst thing would be that tens of millions of people just got blown up.
1: Yep.
0: But what about? Imagine the backlash.
1: Oh, the backlash would be terrible. Yes. So bad. Yes. Unreal. Man, there's a couple of things. I don't know whether to spring this on you or not. I guess I could. There's been an old interview with someone that you really don't like.
0: Oh, yeah?
1: And this interview apparently happened in 1971. And I just wonder if all of a sudden you would see this person in a different light, at least from their thought at this time, because I think their feelings on this evolved over time.
0: Oh, yeah?
1: Talking about Billy Joel.
0: Oh, that cretin, okay?
1: And the only reason is that you don't like him, it has nothing to do with any of his, you know, outside of music activities. It's that you just don't like the songs that he wrote.
0: Well, no, you have to be a terrible human being to write songs like that.
1: Is there any one song that you hate more than another? I like some of his
0: songs.
1: For
0: the longest time. You're telling me that didn't come from the pits of hell?
1: Yeah, that one's not very good. I'll give you that. This was a young Billy Joel doing this interview, talking about Madison Square Garden being a ripoff. And thinking about how many times he played Madison Square Garden.
5: My guests tonight are Billy Joel and his manager, Irwin Mazer. Eventually, you would like to get into the big places. Madison Square Garden or something like that.
6: No, I don't think I'd ever like to work Madison Square Garden. I mean, it sounds stupid for me to say that now. You know, I don't want to work there. That place is kind of a ripoff, really.
5: Why?
6: Because what it is, in effect, is just jamming as many people and making as much money as you can out of a one-night thing. Unless you're up front or up close, then it's just wasted. But Madison Square Garden is just too big.
1: It's not endearing him to you at all.
0: Not at all, no. So he's arrogant and evil.
1: There you go. But I don't know if you saw this conversation online. Would you drink your significant other's bathwater for $1,000?
0: Yeah.
1: Yeah. I know some of you are like, oh, really? You look at it, 81% of dudes said yes, 74% of women. But people ask other questions, saying, okay, would your partner bathe or shower normally, rinse off, and then get in the tub of warm water? And they said, yeah, you could do that. Well, yeah.
0: Well, then
1: and it's like, well, then could I take a glass of the water and chill it for a while? As long as you don't put ice cubes, sure. Well, yeah, of course you would then. Yeah. The grand's a grand.
0: Right.
1: Come on. All right. Got a news update, and Nimrod's in the news on the way.
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9: The Markley Van Camp and Robin Show. Jamie Markley, David Van Camp, Scott Robbins out. You'll be back on Monday. I said before, I've been, you know, diagnosed ADHD. I don't even know if I believe in it. And Robbins will always say, well, you're riddled with it. It's absolutely real. And in ADD theater, I will tell you, Nimrod's in the News is coming up in about a half hour.
10: There you go.
9: And I got an ADD story for you. It's hit a couple of you laugh, but first, the 5 stories we're watching today.
10: All right, number five. Some loser-ass lady vandalized the World War II memorial in the nation's capital. Melissa Ferris is charged with 2 felonies for her role in it, spray-painting clean hands, dirty money on it, and putting bubble soap in the fountain. She faces 10 years in prison. Number four, Democrat New York Governor Kathy Hochul has announced $7.25 million in assistance for illegal alien children in child care.
9: Where are these people?
10: Here we go. Number three, Vice President J.D. Vance is calling for the Department of Justice to investigate a Health and Human Services report alleging some hospitals and health care providers fraudulently subjected children to lucrative sex change procedures. Number two, as expected, Luigi Mangione has pleaded guilty in the assassination of United Healthcare CEO Brian Thompson. He faces life in prison. And number one, there are reports of unrest and suicide attempts on the U.S. Abraham Lincoln. Secretary of War says that those claims are misrepresented. However, the USS George Washington carrier is heading to the Middle East to replace it. Those are the top five stories that we're watching today. 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
11: So sometimes, you know, maybe it's the ADD, whatever. Yesterday, we're on, and I had this story about this school board meeting where this woman was saying that black and brown teachers should be paid more. I'm like, we're going to get to that. For whatever reason, I wake up and, you know, very early this morning, way earlier than I would usually wake up, and I'm tossing and turning, trying to get back to sleep, and all of a sudden it dawns on me. I don't think I ever played that bit. I think I totally forgot about it. I'm going to get to it coming up.
10: Yeah, you were woken up by intrusive thoughts.
11: It is. It's like there's never rest. And so when I thought of that, I'm like, oh, yeah. And I was talking to our friends in Dallas today, and I told them I was going to do this story. So I'm going to just do it now so I don't forget. This was out of McKinney High School. Did you hear the story? It's gone viral for the female dress code because there was a big misunderstanding that was going on, that there was going to be a jump test to evaluate the tight-fitting undergarments. Okay? The dress code was for performers in the school band, and the goal was to determine what kinds of sports bras and shapewear would be permitted. Mm-hmm. And in this section, it said, performers must do a jump test when testing sports bras.
10: Oh, gosh.
11: If you jump multiple times in a row and there's noticeable movement, size down, or find a new sports bra style or fit. Any style works as long as it holds firmly. Okay? But the policy didn't say who was going to judge the jump test, where it was going to take place, anything like that.
10: It's like with three janitors and a drifter.
11: But said it is mandatory for all female performers under the uniform. Okay, so parents are like, what is going on? The band director then puts out a letter to clarify. It said the garments referenced are recommended, not required for all participants, male or female. He said the jump test was meant to be something the students did privately themselves, right. Not something that would be evaluated by staff.
10: I can understand that confusion, though.
11: Yes.
10: Well, with the nuttiness in public schools.
11: Well, yes.
10: You will be judged by the football team.
11: Okay, I would tell you what's coming up, but we may or may not get to it, depending if I remember. But some of that stuff's going to be good. I guarantee you that. Next.
12: The House passed a bill ending the clock change back in July. But it could still die in the Senate.
13: The Iranian deputy foreign minister writing on X, quote, the Strait of Hormuz cannot be seized by tweet nor by aircraft.
14: They're called passkeys, and many of us are already using them.
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0: Angelo Bavaro. President Trump is ordering the Pentagon to scale back joint exercises with South Korea.
1: The president said he has a good relationship with North Korea's Kim Jong-un. The president also made it clear he's not happy that the South Koreans didn't assist the U.S. in military action against Iran.
0: Fox's Jill Nato. As La La weakens and moves away from Hawaii, it's revealing damage and potential dangers.
2: When you have 28 inches of rain, they had 28 inches of rain in some areas, there's just going to be a ton of landslides on the Big Island.
0: Governor Josh Green says at least 100 houses are damaged or lost. Ukraine launching one of its largest attacks on Russia today, killing at least six people.
3: Meanwhile, President Vladimir Zelensky said at least three people were killed and more than a dozen others injured across Ukraine.
0: Fox's Stephanie Bennett. 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
24: For WBAP, I'm WFAA meteorologist Jesse Huila. Mostly clear, 80 tonight. Mostly sunny Monday. They'll have 104. That's dangerous heat. Please take your heat precautions. Tuesday, same deal. Mostly sunny. They'll have 103.
25: 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Hot air. So hot in here.
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27: 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It's 100 degrees outside. I mean, like, it's literally 100 degrees outside.
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1: The Markley, Van Camp, and Robbins Show. Jamie Markley, David Van Camp, Scott Robbins on vacation back on Monday. Okay, I'm just going to play this now. I think people are so tired of people having to turn everything into race. They just want to treat everyone equally. It'd be a meritocracy. And a lot of people give to different organizations to help people that would be considered, quote, marginalized. They do. A lot of people are very giving. However, the race-based hiring has got to stop.
4: Mm-hmm.
1: And people are tired of it. And for some people, they've made, in some cases, a living out of it. And that's all I could think about when I saw this from a school board meeting in Hartford, Connecticut, where Latoya Yagloff is saying, basically, black and brown teachers should be paid more. Why is that?
5: So I know we have, like, some efforts to increase diversity in the district. So I'm wondering, especially around administration, are there financial incentives for black and brown people to work here? It's an extra burden, quite frankly, to be a black and brown teacher and administrator in the district. And so I think we should start thinking about that financially if we're not already. But I know we call ourselves leaders. And I know we have an Office of Equity and Belonging, so I'm sure we can figure it out. We got money. It's West Hartford.
1: What?
4: I don't understand the premise of it's an extra burden. Why?
1: They don't explain. You're just supposed to accept it.
4: Oh, yeah. Okay.
1: I think for a while, people would be just accepting of it.
4: Mm-hmm.
1: Now, maybe behind closed doors in privacy with their friend, they're like, hey, can I ask you a question? How is it that it's harder for them? I don't quite understand it. But it's to the point now where you're like, no, how?
4: Yeah.
1: Because I'm calling BS on this.
4: Oh, yeah, of course. And you're right about the behind closed doors thing. It's just sort of like, all right, whatever will get the problematic people in HR off our backs, we'll do it.
1: Yes.
4: I mean, I know personally somebody who actually kind of believes in the core mission of DEI.
1: Okay.
4: But also really laughed hard when that department got changed to Diversity, Equity, Inclusion, and Belonging, DEIB.
1: Right.
4: Because, we had a DEIB meeting, and I'm like, what's the B stand for? Belonging?
1: Belonging.
4: Like, no.
1: They're like, oh, yeah. No, that's a real thing.
4: Yeah.
1: Okay. Whatever you say. On that, do you remember Janae Norman from ABC and Good Morning America? A weekend anchor?
4: Yeah, vaguely.
1: Her contract wasn't renewed.
4: Mm-hmm.
1: I didn't know that, but it's not. But she is going, scorched earth on social media. Critiquing ABC.
4: Ooh, interesting.
1: And also critiquing Michael Strahan.
4: Hey, that's our job, okay?
1: Exactly.
4: You can't. Well,
1: we feel bad for him because we think that ABC gives him all the S's.
4: Yes.
1: In the script. It's just not nice. She's saying that the way he interviewed the family of the kid that died, Nolan Wells, the 18-year-old that drowned.
4: Oh, yeah.
1: When he interviewed the family, it was not good at all. I say, why do you think he didn't go back with his friends? And what she's saying is he should have said, do you believe that? Because he's asking to defend.
4: Mm.
1: You got to understand, with black people, they don't trust the cops. Where are you at on that, Michael? And then she criticized Stephen A. Smith because he didn't do more when Ryan Clark was fired from ESPN.
4: Okay.
1: Ryan Clark was terrible. I mean, he had so many terrible takes, but whatever. But that was all part of a downsizing, right?
4: Yes, it was, yeah.
1: But Janae Norman not having it with Stephen A. on that.
6: Stephen A. Smith on Ryan Clark's firing. Facts and uncomfortable truths. Three things that I think we can learn from this. One, money is not power. Two, I think money is the new slavery. And three, respectability politics are a trap. Listen to this.
1: Money's the new slavery. You got that, David?
4: Well, I mean, are you going Bittersweet Symphony here?
1: here you go.
7: I can't even tell y'all how much that hurts. I'm going to miss him. I am not happy about this decision one bit. The bosses know I'm not happy about this decision. I've made that very, very clear.
6: Yeah, so Stephen A. Smith, he shined up his shoes and tap danced for his bosses after calling Ryan Clark his brother, saying that the bosses know he's not happy, but there are limitations in how far he's willing to go.
1: You look dumbfounded, David.
4: The guy has a lucrative contract, presumably brings in eyeballs to the network. Or at least to their social media platform, so he's valuable to ESPN.
1: Mm-hmm.
4: Ryan Clark clearly did not do that.
1: No, he did not.
4: Why? So what is he supposed to do? He's going to quit?
1: Yes.
4: Okay.
1: No. To stand up for his brother, apparently. That's
4: That's what she's saying because she plays another clip.
7: These are the kind of things that happen when layoffs happen. I can disagree with my employers. What you're not going to get me to do is insult my employers. Business is business.
0: So in recent years, this man signed a contract for about $100 million and is not free to say and criticize whomever he wants. That's how it works. That's quite an investment for the Walt Disney Company. Imagine how much Stephen A. Smith's backbone would cost. So that's our first lesson. Do not confuse money with power. They are not the same. Make no mistake about it. The two are very different, case in point. Imagine if a man like Stephen A. Smith, who has amassed the following and influence he has.
4: I'm trying to make sense of it, too.
0: With his own hot takes, with his personality, his quirks, with what he's built. Imagine if he actually stood in his power. Imagine if he spoke truth to power and called out those Disney bosses who disrespectfully discarded his brother. Imagine how powerful that would be. But boy, that $100 million investment, that ensures that black man is cut off at the knees whether he wants to be or not.
4: Oh my gosh, that's just... Is she working out daddy issues or something?
2: I have no idea, man. But it's just like the race card is getting played in ways that is... I'm sorry, it's just hilarious.
4: Oh my gosh.
2: You're jumping through hoops. You talk about tap dancing.
4: Right.
2: Oh, my gosh.
4: What is he supposed to do? Is he supposed to go out there and be like, yeah, I quit if Ryan Clark walks? What?
2: Well, yeah, and there's been different times you've had friends, you know, we're in this business. You've seen friends get fired.
4: Mm-hmm.
2: And you've seen friends that got fired, in your opinion, unjustly. In other words, where you're kind of like, well, if I'm to be honest, they probably had it coming.
4: Yeah.
2: I got that feeling a little bit from Stephen A. on Ryan Clark, and maybe that's not right. It doesn't matter.
4: Yeah.
2: But what, he's supposed to quit his gig?
4: Yeah.
2: It makes no sense to me. But that's where she is. Okay.
4: Yeah.
2: Okay, so let's talk about Cuba.
4: Sure. Yeah, well, you have the DSA people racking up wins in different primaries around the country, so people are wanting to talk to leadership about what does the DSA, Democratic Socialists of America, actually stand for. Mm-hmm. This is the national chair, Megan Romer, who is interviewed by Jorge Ramos, and, well, she couldn't even acknowledge that Cuba is a communist dictatorship.
2: This is wild to me, man.
3: Do you believe that Cuba is a dictatorship, Megan?
8: I believe that Cubans have access to their democracy in a way that we do not. For example, I think the Families Code was just sort of an incredible demonstration of popular democracy. And also, no, they don't have multi-party elections, which is a real problem. I also think we don't have access to our Constitution in ways that are really problematic. We're on like 50 years of the ERA not being passed. 50 years. It's been since the 70s.
4: Dude. So the Equal Rights Amendment not being enacted is the same as people who have to rely on the government for daily rations of food.
2: Right.
4: Hmm.
2: The more these people talk,
4: oh yeah,
2: the more their movement's going to die.
4: Yes.
2: I mean, it's nonsensical. You got to figure even the woke people that have been indoctrinated coming out of college at some point are going to be like, this doesn't make any sense, man. We'll see. Stephen A., give away all your money. It's that time. We do it a couple of times a day. Go around the table. It may not be the biggest story out there, but it caught your attention. You want to bring it in. David, what's your story here?
4: Well, I guess kind of a similar theme over here. In New York City, they had a press conference about, well, we need to not lock up people just for shoplifting. This is Emily Gallagher. They're still doing it, an assemblywoman and a neighborhood organizer.
2: Okay.
4: Talking about people who are in jail for just stealing things from stores. How dare you?
9: Most of what we saw were crimes of poverty. People who were stealing things like toothpaste. People who were stealing things like, soap. And that means if you're stealing those things, you need them. Right. And we are choosing to protect billion-dollar companies like CVS and Walgreens over the people who are struggling to get by. So I would say that the true crime is that there is such incredible wealth disparity in this city that there are people who can be thrown in jail simply for having a biological need. And so one of the things that I'm fighting for at the state level is to make sure we pass things like treatment, not jail, and that we hold the line on the incredible criminal justice reforms that we have done over the last 10 and 20 years.
4: Yeah, talk to people who get pushed onto subway tracks about your incredible criminal justice reforms.
2: My gosh, that is so stupid. Like, you know, it just so happens, you know, people that are very poor, they have to steal. Mm-hmm. No, they don't.
4: Well,
2: it's also garbage.
4: Also, it's organized retail theft.
2: Of course.
4: Talking about people who go in with trash bags and throw everything that can fit in there into the bag and then turn around and sell it on the street.
2: Well, they're in a Gucci purse desert. They can't get them. They have to steal them. All right. My story, you know what? I'll do this story because it's somewhat related. And the headline grabs your attention, how hundreds of accused criminals went missing in Democratic state.
4: Oh.
2: Hello, Illinois. The top prosecutor in Cook County, Illinois, there in Chicago, has sounded the alarm about the county's electronic monitoring system for over a year. And this is pretty alarming, and Chicagoans are like, what is going on? Now, this is State's Attorney Eileen O'Neill Burke. March 2025, she does an interview talking about furlough days. That's a provision in Illinois' Safety Act that gives people on electronic monitoring 2 days a week free of active tracking. Go wherever you want.
4: Dude.
2: It's like you can't make it up. At the same time, she said roughly 140 people charged with murder or attempted murder had been on electronic monitoring within the prior 6 months, which she called impossible to justify given the severity of those charges. So a year later, it's August this year, she does an interview with the podcaster, and she's talking about it again and gives more specific numbers. Says her office received from the chief judge's office 87 people charged with murder or attempted murder, and 181 people charged with sexual assault were currently on electronic monitoring in Cook County. She also said over 300 people, that's 10 to 12% of the roughly 3,200 defendants who are supposed to be on monitoring, were unaccounted for, calling it a system where officials have no idea where they are. And those figures have moved around considerably over time. Dashboard in spring 2026 showed a combined 34 people facing a murder or attempted murder charge, while a separate report said the program's population, as of June 1st, put the AWOL rate closer to 10% of just over 3,000. But she said, one nuance that often gets lost, the two furlough days aren't a fixed allotment, but a statutory minimum. The law requires at least two unmonitored days a week. Not a maximum of two, minimum. It could be more.
4: What's the point?
2: There is no point. Well, it's nonsensical.
4: And this is, again, the Safety Act. I remember when it was passed all those years ago. And yeah, there were sheriffs all over the place going, this is going to completely,
2: yes,
4: I mean, welcome in every thug in America to
2: of
4: go.
2: Course.
4: And it turns the entire state into a playground for murderers. It's also the same state where you have to get a background check to buy ammunition.
2: Correct.
4: But if you're out on bail on attempted murder charges, well, you have to have at least 2 days of that ankle monitor turned off.
2: Unfreaking real, man. Okay. Oh, I can't wait. This woman from China, just to make out with a dude. Nimrod's in the news. You'll love this story and a news update next.
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2: I'm just going to get to Nimrod's because you're going to love this story.
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3: I love the poorly educated.
2: All right. Nimrod's in the News. We go to China, where Zhang Yufei is an up-and-coming Chinese short drama actor. And he took to social media to speak about the nightmare he experienced on the set of a production that was supposed to be his big break. Now, he's 23. Apparently, he was constantly harassed on set by his co-star, who just happened to be the sole investor in the project. This wealthy woman bankrolled the whole drama series so she could star in it and make out with him more than 60 times.
4: If you got money.
2: Shoot it again. We didn't get it right. Oh, my gosh. So he is not happy about it. And now it's all over social media, getting a lot of attention.
4: It's really funny because, you know, we can laugh about it, but if the gender roles are reversed, you're like, that perv.
2: Oh, exactly. Exactly. All right, we got to get you set up with the Friday Five. I saw this list. It was from Bro Bible, and it was sent to me, of 90 songs that stand up that are just as good today as they were in the 90s. We thought, well, there are some of those, but what about the one-hit wonders of the 90s? Because there is a ton of them.
4: Oh, yeah.
2: 1-888-485-MVCR. We'll count them down. One hit wonders from the 90s for the Friday Five, and we'll kick it off next.
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1: Major shift in U.S. policy. I'm Angelo Bavaro, Fox News. President Trump is ordering the Pentagon to scale back the joint exercises the U.S. and South Korea have conducted for decades.
11: The president posted on Truth Social that he's instructed the Secretary of War to substantially reduce U.S. joint military exercises with South Korea. That comes just days after North Korea resumed ballistic missile testing activities that are banned by the U.N. But the president said he has a good relationship.